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4: What you need to know.
5: The NBA has stripped the Los Angeles Clippers of 5 first-round draft picks and fined them $30 million for circumventing the salary cap. The NBA additionally suspended owner Steve Ballmer 1 year, suspended president of basketball operations Lawrence Franks 6 months, Kawhi Leonard fined $700,000 but not disciplined further. Leonard's former business rep, Uncle Dennis Robertson, banned from all NBA-related business dealings for 5 years. Clippers attorney sent a letter to Commissioner Adam Silver reading in part, quote, "We are exploring every legal remedy to address this gross injustice," unquote. The Attorney General for the state of Georgia sent a letter to SEC Commissioner Greg Sankey strongly encouraging the SEC to prevent LSU from using former NFL players by taking all measures available, including removing LSU from the conference. I'm Isaac Lohenkron.
6: One guy is happily divorced. One guy is happily married. One guy gets called daddy by his 3 beautiful daughters. One guy gets called daddy after a credit card approval. One guy won a state high school basketball championship. One guy only covered a state high school basketball championship. One guy's been inducted into 3 halls of fame. One guy has only mocked a hall. Does this seem weird to anybody else?
7: Hey, I heard that.
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8: Our number two. 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
9: Do it!
8: Right now, just search Odd Couple FSR on YouTube. You can see me painting through this dental work that hurts.
9: Sound better, your lip? It's yeah, so funny, we call it swollen, even though it's not. It's just numb.
8: It's just numb. And now you can tell that it's
9: but
8: numb,
9: it feels
8: right?
9: Like a yeah. It feels like a shroll. 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
8: it feels like it's an inner tube or something.
9: Exactly.
8: It's that big.
9: Don't do that. 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
8: That was not good.
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8: Check out our YouTube channel. You can watch us live right now.
9: Do it!
8: That's right. Just search Odd Couple, FSR, and subscribe. Don't forget, One's Gotta Go is coming up. And Rob G, you know, like all this college football turmoil is going on. And I'm going to tell you, even with the former practice NFL players coming back. You know what I said? Practice NFL players coming back to college and all the other stuff that's going on.
9: And pros.
8: Nothing is more disturbing than what I'm hearing at Penn State.
10: Yeah, this has been like an ongoing slow build there in Happy Valley. First off, new Penn State coach Matt Campbell referenced Joe Paterno multiple times at his press conference when he first got introduced, showing a lot of reverence to the former Penn State head coach. Keeps a photo of him in his office, proudly displayed there in his office. He had Paterno's widow speak to the team earlier this week. And now today, the school has announced it's opening the Paterno Family Football Experience Room in the All Sports Museum inside of their stadium. It's going to be a permanent museum experience celebrating Penn State's football history. Of course, a big portion of it tied to Joe Paterno. Campbell said this about the exhibit, quote, "I think from my end of it, it means the world to me to understand our history, to understand our past. What makes Penn State so special is the history of this place. It's who came before us, what they've done to allow us to have a platform to play in front of this unbelievable crowd." Of course, in case you forgot, the reason why this is so controversial is that Joe Paterno was fired and had his statue taken down after it was revealed that members of his staff were alleged and then eventually convicted of molesting young children under his watch.
8: I got to say this. I got 2 things. Let's start here. This goes out to Penn State and Matt Campbell. I hope you lose every damn game. How's that? Let's start there, Matt Campbell. I hope you lose every damn game. And number 2, Penn State, how dare you? Shame on you.

0: Shame, shame, shame. Did you forget about the settlements and the money you had to pay out and what went on at that school? When Matt Campbell or whoever came up with this bright idea to have a Joe Paterno museum, you should have said Paterno, N-O, Paterno. A museum who was for a guy who was disgraced and run out of school and fired because young boys were molested in the football shower? That's the guy you want to have a museum about? Really? Let me guess. His statue will be of him turning the other way. You want to go and yell and say how terrible of a person Jerry Sandusky was, is, whatever you want to say? Joe Paterno was worse because when they alerted him and let him know what was going on, he turned the other way. He never called the police. How sick do you have to be to worry about damn football over the welfare of young boys who went to a college campus and this is what happened to them? And the legendary coach for Penn State finds out and doesn't call the police to say what's happening. How dare Penn State try to prop this guy up and try to cleanse his image and act like only football matters. I guarantee you there's nothing in there about him being fired for what happened under his watch. Kelvin, it doesn't get worse than this. The player, and then have his wife come talk to the team? Dude, I feel bad for the college players. I know football players are brainwashed, right? Mm-hmm. And because the coach recruits you and whatnot, you feel an allegiance to those guys. I wish somebody would have stood up and said, how in the world is this appropriate? There's not one independent thinker in that locker room who could have said, coach, are you serious? Do you understand what, or question his wife, or I'll say, time out. Why are we celebrating a guy who, when a kid and kids were in danger, turned the other way? Oh, my God.
1: I think people, and here's the disadvantage of the times we're in, Rob, things happen in such fast pace now that we get over stuff quickly, right? And we move on.
0: We don't get over that. I'm sorry.
1: Penn State did. And what I'm saying is, I don't think people really remember the depths of this. And specifically, we already know what Jerry Sandusky was doing. But let me remind people. He was sentenced to 30 to 60 years. 30 to 60. Because he had 45 counts of child sexual abuse involving multiple young boys over a span of 15 years. Okay? Let's continue this. Where does it happen? Several of those acts were in Penn State athletic and locker room facilities, including public showers, as you mentioned there. Now I go to Joe Paterno, and you say, well, why was he, you know, what happened? He was alerted as early as 1976 and allowed this to go on for years, decades plus, and failed to escalate it. And in 2001, you know what happened? Mike McQuarrie directly reported.
0: Went into his office.
1: That he witnessed Sandusky sexually assaulting a boy in campus shower. And all he did was go tell the Tim Curley, who was the vice president, but nothing else about what
0: he
1: Sandusky.
0: He never called the police.
1: Never called the police. Never got rid of Sandusky.
0: Never even questioned Sandusky.
1: Never questioned Sandusky. And that is, if you want to go, the peak of the how heinous this guy. Well, I just witnessed, hey, this is tragic. What's good? Cool. And so obviously the vice president of school gets some of this blame too because he told them. But my point is, I think people have gotten so far removed, Rob, because everything else is going to work. I'm just saying, I'm with you, that I needed to be reminded of what we're talking about.
0: But, okay, and here's my only thing. I don't even care if the kids, you got parents. Your parents know what went on at Penn State.
1: Mm-hmm.
0: And for them to go along with this and act like, shame on all the parents. Shame on the parents who are sitting there because their kid got a scholarship to go to Penn State and they're playing football. How in the world, what mothers

0: and fathers would sit there and go to the Joe Paterno, what they call the Joe Paterno family experience? It's a museum?
1: And that's an insult to the families that were hurt and affected and the victims who are still dealing with
0: Rob G., can you find out how much money Penn State paid all those poor people?
1: Yeah.
0: But they got money for a museum?
1: Or something crazy?
0: It is unbelievable. Where are we? Seriously. And you know what, Joe Paterno? Well, I went and talked to the VP of sports. No, Joe.
1: You go punch him.
0: First you go and go see what's going on. And immediately, I would have run to the showers, right? If somebody came to your office and said, this is what's happened. I just saw it.
1: Man, I'm running straight to Sandusky, and he's going to have to see me.
0: Right, and then I'm going to call the police. I have to report this. No.
1: And here's what's crazy. These were the leaders of men, of young men, meaning these are leaders of college students, of boys. And that's, Jerry Sandusky created a foundation so that he have access to them. Let's not remember how heinous this was.
0: You remember John Ritchie? He played for the Raiders, Rob G., didn't he? John Ritchie?
1: Yeah, I remember. Yeah,
0: right?
1: Yep,
0: John Ritchie.
1: Yep.
0: What was he? Was he a lineman?
1: The offensive lineman, right?
0: Or lineman.
1: I think it was offensive lineman.
0: John Ritchie.
1: Yeah.
0: So we were on First Take that day. It was me, Skip. John Ritchie was one of the guys on the... And Skip and I that day said, that day, Joe Paterno will never coach another football game. We called it... Uh-huh. As soon as the story broke, and people are like, what are you talking about? He's a legendary. We're like, are you kidding? We called it. Mm-hmm. And John Ritchie had young kids, used to bring them back with the foundation. And you want to talk about devastated? Because he felt like, I put my kids in the hands of a monster. And I did not know it.
1: And that's why I'm saying, Rob, that's why I went over rehashing this stuff. Because I'm like, are people forgetting what happened? Has too much time went on that they're forgetting this? And again, these are firsthand accounts, right? People are coming to you and saying, this wasn't some, hey, you know, 20 years ago, I don't know, something weird. Someone is running to you in your trusted circle telling you, hey, I just witnessed this and has put his name to it, has been public with it. Remember, he came out, spoke about it because he wanted to say, I did my part.
0: I did what I was supposed to do.
1: And I did. I told the coach. I told him what's going on. And it just makes me, to be honest with you, like, what did Jerry Sandusky have on you? Like, what was it that you kept ignoring that? Ain't that much winning in the world.
0: You said that he knew as far back
1: as 1976.
0: And did not do anything.
1: Because there have been rumors, there have been, you know, some innuendos, there have been some speculation.
0: All right.
1: And the idea, again, that somebody would tell you in 01 and you wouldn't do anything and you were supposed to be a leader of exactly the people being harmed, young men, young people.
0: Let's try to get as many callers in on this.
1: I don't understand it.
0: I really want to hear.
1: You can talk about the records. Hey, we have a national championship here from 80, whatever. You can talk about we won games. That's fine. But the idea that you're celebrating someone that ignored the core principle of what he's supposed to be doing. $120 million. 60 to the NCAA, 60 to the victims.
0: And they're building.
1: And now it's saying, screw what the victims thinking. We got a whole museum to talk about how great this family was. You don't have to ignore the football history. I get that. You can say, hey, we won. But the idea of championing this person who ignored the core value of what this university is all about enhancing the lives of young people and totally missed the boat on that for decades, you don't have to continue to champion that.
0: All right. Hey, we want to hear from you. We're going to give as many people in, please. We want to hear from you on this. How disgusted are you by Joe Paterno, this Joe Paterno exhibit going up at Penn State Stadium? This is at the stadium.
1: It's a slap in the face of people who were hurt. I really believe that.
0: We'll continue that conversation next with you. 877-99 on Fox, 877-996-6369. I can't believe it. I can't believe there are good people in Happy Valley who are turning the other way like Joe Paterno did. How dare them?
1: You know what? Unfortunately, Rob,
0: you know why
1: you
0: can't ignore this? This is how it happens again, because people won't remember it. No, you got to let people know what took place so it'll never, ever happen again. They should have said Paterno.
1: I believe people will go.
0: 877-99
1: on football that much that they'll ignore. They'll say, well, it wasn't him.
0: Shame on Penn State. I hope you lose every game.

0: Matt Campbell, you're a disgrace. A disgrace. It is The Odd Couple, Fox Sports Radio, and you know what you need to do. Stick and stay.
1: Especially if you're also discussed in the U.S. of A.
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So go ahead and do that. All right, 877-99 on Fox. Very, you know, sometimes it has to be, it was like that. Serious conversation here. They're honoring Joe Paterno and his time at Penn.

0: State with a museum that is dedicated to the family center and family and football. And they've kind of come around as of recent to the whole thing what happened between Jerry Sandusky, Penn State, and also Paterno. Where are you on this? 877-99 on Fox. Let's take some calls.
1: I'm outraged. I really am. I'm more embarrassed for the people, the higher learning that goes on at a university, that they could just overlook that and act like nothing happened.
0: The scary part, Rob, I think a bunch of people in that town are mad at us, right? Me and you right now. He didn't do that. He didn't know. There's a bunch of people. It's not his fault. He didn't do it. So why is it? Okay, enough was enough. Fine, you took the statue down. Dude, you've been covering sports. And unfortunately, there are people who get so indoctrinated with something, they can't hear anything.
2: You remember the outrage when they tore the statue down.
1: Oh, yep. I remember.
2: They were pissed. Because
1: it wasn't their kids. You know, like it wasn't their kids. They would be outraged if it was their kids.
0: And the problem is,
1: how could you even think? It's somebody else's kid. It doesn't have to be your kid to be outraged.
0: Because you're taking the thing that matters to me most away.
1: All right, let's listen to your people.
0: My appreciation for Joe Paterno and Penn State football. That's what they're saying. This is my life. I'm in this community.
1: Shorty in Georgia. You're in the Odd Couple. Fox Sports Radio. What's up, Shorty?
3: Hey, what's going on, fellas?
0: What up?
3: Hey, I was just calling in tell y'all I agree with y'all 100%. If any university deserves the death penalty, it's that university.
0: Mm-hmm.
3: What they did over the decades is unapologetic at all angles. It's sad that people are still celebrating something that's so egregious.
1: So heinous. It's heinous.
3: It's heinous. It's absolutely heinous. And I just called in to let you know that I 110% agree with you guys. Something needs to be done. We need to reset our mindset about everything that went on. Just to rewind and go back over what happened.
0: That's why I did that. That's why I did that, to remind the specificity. Shorty, appreciate it.
1: Yeah.
0: Because that's what I'm saying, Rob. Is people forgetting the depths of this? This wasn't one thing that happened and he kind
1: of... When I first heard the story, I was really out. I could not believe... I'm like, what am I missing? Ron in Fresno, California. You're on the Odd Couple Fox Sports Radio. What's up, Ron?
4: What's up, man? I think that's a slap in the face, man, to the victims and, you know, to the victims' families. You know, that's not cool, you know, and I think, you know, I think this is what I think should happen. Since they're allowing a museum to take place about this guy, I think not just that school, not just Penn State, but I think the NCAA as a whole, starting with, you know, Charlie Baker, I think a petition should be put out and see what all the other schools and anybody within the NCAA staff, you know, if they're against it and sign against this to prevent this from taking place.
1: I got to say this, and I hear you, Ron. If I'm a parent of one of those kids on there, I have to speak out and say this is wrong. Like, this is wrong. I want my kid to play a football. Mm-hmm. Things happen. You know what I mean?
0: Trying to move forward,
1: but you cannot whitewash this and change history and act as if nothing happened. Thanks for the call.
0: Appreciate it.
1: You can't do it. You can't do it. Tom in Florida, you're on the Odd Couple Fox Sports Radio. What's up, Tom?
5: Hello?
1: Yes.
0: Yeah, we
1: got you.
5: Hey, my name is Rob. Rob. And I grew up in Harrisburg. I grew up in Harrisburg, Pennsylvania. First off, I wanted to let y'all know John Ritchie was not a lineman. John Ritchie was a fullback. He later played for the Raiders.
1: I knew he played for the Raiders. I forgot what was the position he played.
5: Yes, sir.
1: Right.
5: And as far as Paterno, you know, I grew up with a man that, you know, was very much older, like Joe Paterno. And back then, you know, and I'm not condoning it because I think that, you know, what Sandusky did is by far, they're the worst crimes that obviously can be committed. You know, but the way Paterno handled it, he took it to his superiors.
1: No.

0: I'm not going to allow you to let Joe Paterno off the hook. I'm telling you, that is not the right way to handle it because it's a police matter. A kid was violated in your football shower. Okay, multiple kids, right, but he knew that day.
1: And you're right.
0: And the person
1: not
0: who
1: turns, Paterno.
0: But the person who turns their head and acts like they're worse. They're worse because they know what has.
1: He didn't turn his head. Sir.
0: He did.
1: He reported him to his.
0: No. He never questioned Jerry Sandusky. He never called the police. He never did. Zero.
1: No, he turned it over to his superiors.
0: No.
2: Okay, but let me add to this. You can let's.
0: Thanks
2: okay.
0: For the call.
2: He did turn it to superior. We agreed that. You ain't on the staff anymore. I'm not having dealings with you. You're not coming around anymore.
0: No, he made it like he had to. He washed his hands of it.
2: You turning it over to the staff is something like, hey,
0: you're the head coach.
2: He's on my staff. That makes no sense. Like, to turn it over to your authority, I get that. When it's something like, hey, man, you know he might have been fudging some numbers. Or so, oh, okay, whatever. Abusing children on your clock and your...
0: Come on, stop
2: and
0: it.
2: Your... Locker rooms.
0: That's the excuse. He
2: and your facilities is not the time that you just go, well, I turned it over to the authority.
0: Oh, did something happen with that?
2: I don't even know what happened with that. He might be the biggest authority in the entire state of Pennsylvania at that time. So I think you can do a little bit more than just simply, hey, I turned it over to the abuse of children. And the person telling you, I just witnessed it.
0: He just witnessed it. And you didn't do anything.
2: Come on now. That's wild.
0: Chili Tim in Atlanta. You're on the Odd Couple Fox Sports Radio. What's up, Chili?
3: Hey, what's up, Calvin? What's up, Rob?
0: Hey, you know we fired up, man. I'm sick over this.
3: Yeah, I know. But let me tell you, first things first. As they said on the wire that time, you know, murders happen in a zip code that don't matter. That's what happened. You had kids that were inconsequential to society, and so they were easy to be abused. They were
2: kids
3: in certain circumstances, so they're always going to overlook children like that. Those are the kids that are mostly abused anyway.
2: That's a great point, Chili.
3: Right? That's, for one, was the problem. Number two, he got the same penalties as the Michigan and SMU and other places. It doesn't even compare. So why not, if you're going to do that, go ahead and give him back his victories. Go ahead and give him back everything else you took away, because to give it, to honor him is to just to give everything back that you took away.
0: Yep.
3: And so, yeah, I think the biggest thing was, when that guy said the previous call, what did Burke say, that the evil triumphs when good men do nothing? If he was a good man like y'all said he was, he did nothing.
0: Thank you.
3: That's not evil triumphs.
0: Right.
3: Night,
0: no doubt. Chili. No doubt. And that's the part.
2: That's too easy to say you've done something, Rob. Right. For that crime. Again, if it were to, hey, man, he's been parking illegally. Okay. All right.
0: Let's go to, we got Chris in Tallahassee. You're on the Odd Couple Fox Sports Radio. What's up, Chris?
4: What's going on, guys? How y'all doing, man?
0: Well, man, bro. Hot and fired up.
4: I understand that, Rob, man. And, like, you know what I'm saying? When it first broke out, bro, I always thought it was, like, a lot more people involved besides Paterno, Sandusky.
2: It is. The VP. There was. A lot of people got... you know, let go and all the things of that nature.
4: I think a lot of board of trustees should have been at fault. I don't think any of the board of trustees were at fault, man. You know what I'm saying? Because, like, if you really just think the VP knew about it and nobody else knew about it since 76, I could sell you a hotel on Mars,
0: right,
4: bro. It's like, it's huge.
0: It had to be going around campus. People talk. You know that. Like, something's going on.
4: And the crime is so bad that, you know, look at the Boy Scouts of America. They got sued for like $1 billion for mm-hmm. past.
0: How about the Catholic Church?
4: Offenses.
0: Oh, can we?
4: That's what I'm saying. And the church.
2: Yep.
4: So to even have a memorial, a statue, a museum
0: about what? You know what I mean? Think about
4: crazy.
0: That, Chris. What is?
4: And that's what made me think that people who were like around during that time are still around now. Just to even promote
2: Chris,
4: that.
2: Let me throw some names at you.
4: Even have that.
2: So Graham Spener was the former president at the time, fired by the university in 2011. He was later convicted of misdemeanor child endangerment for his handling of this, the 01 complaint.
0: He didn't do anything.
2: Tim Curley, former athletic director, pleaded, that's who he went to directly and told him, guilty of misdemeanor charge of endangering the welfare of a child. He admitted he should have done more to alert authorities and was sentenced to serve 3 months in jail. That's the severe. People were not just...
5: fired. They Zandesky went to

0: went to. So we're. This is not nothing that was small and like, oh, you know, things happened.
1: The university handled it. It was a university
0: Gary
1: issue.
0: Schultz, former vice president of finance and business, pleaded guilty to misdemeanor child endangerment. And another person, he even expressed remorse for his, quote, deficiency in not reporting the abuse and served 2 months in jail. So, again, this is the depth. That's why, Rob, I keep, you know, I'm reading. I want people to understand this wasn't something that it was a one time or some miscommunication or kind of didn't know or
1: maybe he missed
0: an email. This was decades of telling him, hey, rumors and conversations, wasn't something going on. We don't know what's up till somebody finally witnesses this and tells you.
1: Right.
0: And Chili brought up a great point. It was he started this foundation for children who were considered under-resourced and less than, if you will. And now all of us, those are the kids.
1: Right.
0: Because if this were some of those donors' kids in that town, some of these alum,
1: they would have come up. They would
0: trust me, it would have been a different handling of this. But because it's poor kids, kids from under-resourced, kids who don't have anything, it's kind of turned. Look, what was the record today, this year? We were 11-2.
1: That's all they care
0: That's
1: about.
0: That's all I care about. What bowl game did we win this year? All right.
1: Disgraceful. Penn State, I hope you lose every game this year. How's that? And Matt Campbell, oh, he's got a picture of Joe Paterno in his office.
0: That's just...
1: It should be in prison garb, in handcuffs.
0: And
1: what
0: I'm not saying you can't... And his actual coaching and not get fine. There's things you don't have to say publicly.
1: Stuff supersedes that. His Joe Paterno's record means nothing to me.
0: Well, I'm sorry.
1: Means nothing. People who try to act like, oh, well, but... No, there's no oh, well, but. No, none of that matters to me. None of it.
0: All right. There we have it. Appreciate the calls. Thank you so much. We always talk about sometimes, you know, the topics are a little deep, and we appreciate you rocking with us and having this conversation.
1: We can't... There's no way we could just act like this. I can't believe it. I really can't.
0: And there's people right now in that town, I'm telling you, who are saying we're crazy.
1: They're going in to look around. What are they going in to look at around and say, oh, yeah, Joe Paterno.
0: National championship.
1: Isn't that a great... Yeah, a great Joe time. Paterno. Look at that. He used to wear a sweater.
0: My heyday. Remember the time?
1: He loved eating apple pie. And yes. Oh, yeah, he was an all-American 100%. Guy.
0: There are people listening right now who think we are crazy. Absolutely. In that town, or people who were alum, maybe living across this country right now. Ilo... Who's probably looking around to see if some of those people are around, if they exist. Going to get us updated.
1: Ilo would never set foot in that place. We see you.
0: We do see you.
2: Eat healthier.
0: Okay.
2: Wear my own ties. Control my temper. Cut down on social media. Get more exercise.
0: I remember. I just don't remember where I said that. What did I say that on? Ilo's out here. It's telling you, digging, man. The research is crazy.
2: Those were Kelvin's New Year's resolutions for the year 2020.
0: All right. I remember that. We did a whole sketch.
1: Who are you, Barbara Walters on 2020? On 2020.
0: That was good. Yeah. Did you watch the video? You should watch the video. Knowing you did. That was some good acting.
3: I'm Barbara Walters, and this is 2020.
1: Whoa. Barbara, and she had a lisp. She did pretty well for herself.
2: She did.
1: She really did.
2: Very.
1: I'm Barbara Walters. Baba.
3: And I'm Barbara Walters, and this is 2020.
0: That's too many 20s.
2: Well, speaking of investigations, the NBA today stripped the Los Angeles Clippers of 5 first-round draft picks and fined them $30 million for circumventing the salary cap. NBA additionally suspended owner Steve Ballmer 1 year, suspended president of basketball operations Lawrence Frank for 6 months. Kawhi Leonard, fined $700,000, was not disciplined further. Leonard saying in a statement, and I quote, "I accept full responsibility for lapses in judgment by people within my inner circle," unquote. Well, one of those people, Leonard's former business rep, Uncle Dennis Robertson, was banned from all NBA-related business dealings for 5 years. The Clippers' attorney sent a letter to Commissioner Adam Silver reading in part, quote, "We are exploring every legal remedy to address this gross injustice," unquote. The Las Vegas Raiders today named Kirk Cousins their starting quarterback. College football, the Attorney General for the state of Georgia sent a letter to SEC Commissioner Greg Sankey today, strongly encouraging the SEC to prevent LSU from using former NFL players this season by taking all measures available, including removing LSU from the conference. Finally, in golf, Tiger Woods.

0: today had his driver's license suspended for 5 years as part of a plea deal in his DUI case. Guys, all yours.
1: Thank you, Arlo. Appreciate it. It's the Odd Couple on a Worship Wednesday. 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America's pros rely on you. 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Rob G., been about almost 2 hours of the show. What we got in the YouTubians and iMobs?
2: Well, I'm trying to keep it focused on this last conversation. We had a lot of heavy conversation about this Penn State situation. Yeah. Pope Salty says, if the Sandusky thing had happened at a mid-major, the football program would have gotten the death penalty.
1: That's a great point.
3: No, no doubt about it.
1: That's a great point.
2: Yep. Twin Peaks fan says, these people who are indifferent or don't care have that opinion because it did not happen to them, and that is terrible.
1: Mm-hmm.
3: You're right. Kelman said it. If this was some donor's kid, are you kidding?
2: Yep. Hype Main says, this is what happens when you stop shaming people and are afraid to pass judgment.
3: You have to shame people when they do wrong in these situations. You can't act like nothing happened.
2: Yep. Matthew Ryan says, if you think these other school officials had more power than Paterno, you're a moron.
1: Thank you. That's why I said he might be the most powerful person in the state of Pennsylvania. That's why I said
2: he was the highest paid person.
1: But I mean, even powerful. Yeah. I'm just saying, power. Do you know how big he was in the
3: state? I just can't understand, like parents and whatnot, and people who are like, you remember, irate that they took his statue down. They just could not. Oh, wait a minute. But he was our football coach. He won all these games. And I'm like, what?
1: Rob, honest to goodness, and I mean it sincerely, sports, and this is not just an American thing. Have you seen how folks around the world love soccer? It becomes religion. And they're willing to ignore, they're willing to participate, they're willing to whatever for said thing. And that happens all the time. And once you become a deity, Joe Paterno was a deity in the state of Pennsylvania who could do no wrong. And even when it was proven that wrong was done, you have plenty of people who will say, well, but.
2: Yeah, and you got one person trying to play devil's advocate on that. One person responded. Antonio says he admitted he looked the other way. He literally said it, and that's why he accepted being fired in the first place, which is true.
3: No, because he did look the other way, and that's what I was saying. Like, unless they have a statue of him looking the other way in this thing. Mm-hmm.
1: And my whole thing was, too, just in sports, there's a lot of dirty things you can look the other way. Somebody's taking – look, we just talked about Kawhi Leonard, right? They're looking the other way with some money. There are certain things we all can go, that was wrong. Go do your little time or get your fine or miss some games. We can move on. Harming children for decades.
3: Unbelievable.
1: Is one of those things.
3: College campus.
1: On a college campus where you're supposed to be leader of young people, protector of young people, is not one of those things you just go, well, it happened. Let's move on.
2: Yeah, we'll get out of here on this one. That, I think, sums up the entire conversation and the show in general. I wonder what opinion Andre from Massachusetts has on this topic.
3: What would Andre say?
1: It's probably him calling right now.
2: Thanks for taking my call.
4: Yeah, thanks for taking my call.
3: There you go.
1: What else would he say? All right, never mind. No, I know you. I know you.
3: Yeah, for Andre, it would be about, well, what would, you know, what's the record? What was his record? How'd they do? Whatever.
1: Nah.
3: But he's an educator.
1: He will protect the children.
3: We just hope that Andre from Massachusetts, that you would not.
1: He wouldn't.
3: He's be on board with this. I would trash that place. I would just go there and knock over the stuff.
1: And you can at least go throw some toilet paper.
3: My goodness gracious. Who's going to that museum? I bet you'll be jailed.
1: Mad people will.
3: I know.
1: Mad. You think way higher
3: than
1: I do.
3: And it's at the stadium. So they could go before the game or go check it out. And
1: listen.
3: Wow.
1: What are we looking like this year?
3: What was the press conference? Did anybody question Matt Campbell? Matt, do you know what Joe Paterno's guilty of?
1: Let me answer that. I'm just focused on football.
3: No. You can't separate the man. This is the man. This is who
1: he is. I hear you on that, sir. Good, sir. But if you allow me to answer your question, I'm just here to focus on football. And these young men, they get that from me. And I think this establishment has a great football record. And we're going to move forward with that. And we're going to go out there and play Penn State football. That's what it's all going to be about, that.
3: Go. You know what, Rob G? You probably could find these comments. Marge Schott did something very similar when they caught her with swastikas, right, in her possession.
1: Mm-hmm.
3: And this thing, and they're like, why are you, you know what I mean? Like, what went on, whatever. And she kind of tried to make a case of what Hitler did before, you know, like paving the roads and like people looked at her like, what?

0: He wasn't bad in the beginning is kind of what she said. Like, what?
1: Yeah.
0: These are people who are you, like, if this supersedes Joe Paterno, I don't care how many games he won. I don't care how many national championships he won. I don't care how many kids graduated from, I don't.
1: This wasn't a basketball assistant coach. Goodness, this was the guy up under him.
0: Okay.
1: All right. It's the
0: Yaka. All right. We're done.
1: One's got to go next. I can tell you. Well, you probably feel that school can go.
0: The school can go. Penn State. Matt Campbell, I hope you never win a game. Fox hope you never Sports win a game Radio. There at Penn State.
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Hopefully 5 stars. Give us a review as well.

0: jobs. And a lot of it's falling on you, baby. I'm sorry. So at least they're going back now. All three of them, they back. But it got me thinking. Rob G, Alex, Rob Parker, if you can remember, so long, long, long, long, long, long, long, long, long ago, and Ilo as well. I'll give Ilo a couple of longs. Long, long ago. When you were in school, what topic or subject was the one that you were just like, I'm out on? So which one had to go?
1: This is easy.
0: Math, social studies. I didn't give you the choices. Maybe the one you're thinking ain't in the choices. P.E., science, or arts. I mean, some type of art class, you know, whatever it may have been. I'll even allow that to mean the arts of like theater or band or whatever you might have been into. So arts, science, P.E., social studies, or math. Which one?
2: Alex, you want to say it together?
3: Let's see, we'll do it on three, okay? We'll go
0: one, see if y'all, two. Y'all think y'all going to disagree.
3: Go. One, two, pick, okay?
2: Yep.
3: One, two, math.
2: Math.
3: Yep.
2: It's math.
3: Oh, yeah.
0: I knew it was math for you because I sat here for 2 years and you'll say something like, I'll be like, he had 45 touchdowns last year and 20 last. And you'll be like, so he had 90 touchdowns, Rob. That's 65. I said 45 and 20. That's 65.
2: That's why I'm in journalism because the math never worked for me. So,
0: yeah, you know, hey, right? You know, hey, but Alex, you know when the math works for him?
4: That would explain his taxes.
0: When it's my money, when it's my money and he's you and that. So add another 50 wings.
2: Thanks, Rob.
0: And add another 20 fries and another 10 Cokes.
3: Well, see, it's a little different for me than Rob because, like, when I was starting to get into the high school days, cell phones were coming out. We had the calculator. So I was like, eventually, we're not going to need to know all this math. It's going to be something that's done for you. And I was like, I'm not going to build a bridge. You know, I don't want to do anybody's taxes. So to me, it was like, it was a waste of time because there were so many things I wanted to do.
2: I had to do taxes.
3: So.
0: All right. Rob G.
4: Science.
2: Science? Mm-hmm.
3: Really?
2: No world.
4: More specifically, chemistry.
0: Oh, yeah. I ain't going to lie.
3: Love the body.
4: Chemistry is not the body.
0: That's biology.
3: It's part of it.
4: No, but that's okay.
3: Chemistry goes into biology. What do you mean?
4: No, it doesn't.
0: All right, y'all chemistry is off right now. Ilo, what you got?
5: Sorry, I just learned something that chemistry is apparently biology or vice versa.
3: Cousins.
5: Yes.
3: Just,
5: cousins? Know,
2: they're kissing cousins.
5: Are they kissing
3: cousins? Yes.
0: Listen, Ilo, the math ain't mathing right now, okay? Just what you got?
5: Specifically, pre-calculus. I had a pre-calculus teacher who is a dead ringer for Phoebe on Friends, only without the ability. Still haunts me to this day.
2: So it was math.
0: Math. You know what? For me, I wanted it to be math, but I enjoyed the first half of, like, school. It's science as well, Raji. And there was a certain point in high school where I checked out. Now, Mr. Westfield, rest in peace, was a great biology teacher. But overall, science, I just... Get somebody else to do it.
2: I thought social studies was perfect. It's just like sports to me. Social studies, because it's people, dates, things you had to remember. You know what I mean?
0: I'm with you. Social studies was cool.
2: Social studies was, I loved that.
0: I was cool with social studies. Obviously, PE was great. And
2: except
0: arts,
2: for after we watched Roots, then it was like tough.
0: Then it got a little tough, especially because you were in the era of
2: I was in junior high school when it came on. I'll never forget going to school feeling angry the next day.
0: Yeah.
2: And that was like that was the first time you saw that kind of stuff. You know what I mean?
0: That was me when the O.J. Simpson trial, they dropped in school and they announced it. Boy, that school was divided. It was divided, Alex. You weren't there. You were too young. We are Fox Sports.
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6: The NBA today stripped the Los Angeles Clippers of 5 first-round draft picks and fined them $30 million for circumventing the salary cap. The NBA additionally suspended owner Steve Ballmer 1 year and suspended president of basketball operations Lawrence Frank 6 months. Kawhi Leonard was fined $700,000 but was not disciplined further. Leonard's former business rep, Uncle Dennis Robertson, was banned from all NBA-related business dealings for 5 years. The Clippers' attorney sent a letter to NBA Commissioner Adam Silver reading in part, quote, "We are exploring every legal remedy to address this gross injustice," unquote. Baseball right now, the Mets a 9-4 lead at Tampa Bay in the bottom of the seventh. The Toronto Blue Jays up 10-0 at Cleveland in the bottom of the eighth. Vladimir Guerrero Jr., 5 RBI, including his 8th home run of the season. I'm Isaac Lohenkron.
7: One guy is happily divorced. One guy is happily married. One guy gets called daddy by his 3 beautiful daughters. One guy gets called daddy after a credit card approval. One guy won a state high school basketball championship. One guy only covered a state high school basketball championship. One guy's been inducted into 3 halls of fame. One guy has only mopped a hall. Does this seem weird to anybody else?
8: Crazy.
7: Can this sports writer and this sports fan share a radio show without driving each other crazy? 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

0: Sports Radio. And you already know all about this show. We deliver insight, not noise. We have a great crew. We're glad you're along on this Worship Wednesday. And you can either hear us on the radio or you could actually watch us on YouTube. We have our own channel. Check us out.
1: That's right.
0: Just search Odd Couple FSR. Odd Couple FSR. Hit that subscribe button. We appreciate you. Appreciate your input on the topics we talk about. And remember, this is your radio show. Okay? It is. This ain't some lame podcast with former athletes.
2: Draymond!
0: That's right.
1: When your podcast drop.
3: On Thursday. But if you like lame podcasts, Inside the Parker drops tomorrow afternoon. Make sure you check it out. There will be no interviews, no pushback. Just a lot of former athletes and Rob Parker talking baseball.
0: Rob G. Oh, shoot. I thought your voice was
3: We have never taken a call on Inside the Parker.
0: Stop it.
3: We do not read comments, but we will interview and talk you to, need to call former
1: me.
3: Athletes.
1: Just call me one time, just so you can have, you know.
0: Why? We don't have to, because we talk baseball on this show, and we take calls on baseball. That's the difference. And we do have pushback when we have guests on here talking baseball. So we do all those things when we're live, okay? Those other guys, they have no live format, no forum. All they have is that taped garbage, and that's all you can't have any pushback. So Rob G is like, when I want this show to end, I'm going to

0: hire Rob G and let him do a campaign because he's been trying to get the show canceled for a long time. What'd you say to Scott today? Really? Year 9 coming up? Really? Did you say that?
1: No, I asked him when the contracts were up. He said, oh, we'll put a pin in that. We'll get to that.
2: Put a pin in that. That's pretty funny.
1: He does have some thoughts. See if I say, like how nervous Rob gets when I mention it.
2: Oh,
1: no,
2: Lord.
1: He said he loves the show.
2: Just tell me them thoughts, the day the thoughts come out, so I can take a day off, because this guy right here.
0: What?
2: You know how you get.
0: How do I get?
2: I know. Your face, Eliza, rewind the tape.
0: No.
2: Your face immediately.
0: Alex, no, so, I don't play around.
2: We know.
0: What?
2: Yeah. What? Your face?
1: Right. Scott sent me a text of things he wants to change about the show. He said, trash talk's got to go. Okay. Last call's got to go. The intro needs to be cut by about 6 minutes. And Shekel City's got to go.
2: So Rob,
1: other than that, he said the show's great.
0: Okay, so that means Rob's got to go. What was Rob's got to go too.
2: Hey, Rob G has been having burner account.
0: That's all right.
2: Comments and burner texts today.
0: No doubt. No doubt.
1: Now that my voice is coming back, I'm so excited.
2: Yeah, you've been holding some stuff in. Now look at him. He's charged up.
0: It's all right, Rob G. When I'm gone, you'll be like, you know what? That was a pretty damn good show.
2: Alex, who's gone first, Rob or Rob?
3: Ooh, Rob.
2: I agree.
3: For sure, Rob.
2: Definitely Rob.
0: Because Rob G wants to celebrate that I'm gone, so he's not going to leave before I leave.
2: Well, how do you know where's Rob? We said. We just said Rob.
0: I'm Rob. He's Rob G.
1: Now, me and Alex are hatching this diabolical plan that when Rob uses the talk back button, we're going to flip it so it goes on air. Just to see what happens.
0: Don't do that. Don't do that. Because I will be off the show.
2: No, you will definitely.
0: Yesterday.
2: Boy, them talk back button comments. Woo.
0: We could have a whole show on that.
2: Oh, my goodness.
3: All right. The talk back podcast.
0: Crazy. All right, Rob G, we have another story here.
1: We'll get to more to Kawhi Leonard, bottom of the hour with Mark Stein. Big thoughts on him, of course.
0: Of course. We'll get to that again. We did talk Clippers, about it early.
1: Adam Silver drops the hammer on the Clippers. Kawhi Leonard, not so much. Mark Stein's got all the inside information about that. He's overseas doing the God's work here to talk about it, so we're excited about it.
0: Oh, very nice.
1: But another big news event that happened early on Wednesday morning. Tiger Aldrich Woods.
0: Did you see what he looks like? Man, he's starting to age. He's aged. You know what I mean? I'm like, that's Tiger Woods?
2: Yeah. Tiger's been through a lot.
1: So you recall he flipped his vehicle, DUI, a couple of months back. It was a big deal. Wiped him out of golf basically forever, it seems like. And he at first pled guilty to driving under the influence. Mm-hmm. And now he struck a plea deal where he will, instead of going to prison or going to jail, he will have his driver's license suspended for 5 years and pled no contest to a reduced charge of reckless driving and refusal to submit to a lawful test.
2: Where are you at with him? I mean,
0: Tiger Woods should be in jail. He should be in jail. It is unbelievable. I have to say this. I've lost all faith in the legal system. I really have. Because it's so obvious to me that if you're rich and powerful, they cut you deals that they would not do for other people. We talked about it before. Rob G, did you find that information about Patrick Mahomes' father who had like 3 or 4 DUIs? Did we find it?
2: He got
0: 30 days in jail, but what was it, 3 or 4 DUIs? And my thing is, if you're a judge and you let him get away with a couple of them, you know what I mean? Somebody could get killed, like when people keep doing this. And Tiger Woods has flipped over his car a couple times.
2: Oh, I got it.
0: This is not, Kelvin, this ain't a one time, oh my goodness, a little brush. This has been a pattern with Tiger Woods. Taking away the driver's license of a multi-gazillionaire who can be driven and do whatever he wants or whatever. That could have been the case before this. He's so rich to have a driver or a YouTube or an Uber driver or whatever it may be.
2: Yeah.
0: It's not new. You're acting like, oh, well, now he can get a driver. He could have had a driver all along. How many causes do you have to flip over and potentially kill other people before a judge.

0: These judges are terrible. I've lost. I have. It's always been the case. When people always argue about O.J. Simpson, if you have money, you have a way better chance, Kelvin. It's just fact.
1: Man, these judges are not protecting the people who drive around Tiger Woods. The only driver I want is one in his hand while he is on the golf course. Because dang it, Tiger Woods is dangerous out here in these driving streets. Let me remind you. So this is what you're talking about. Listen, everybody can make a mistake. Everybody can go everybody can go to a party. First of all, coming up is Friday night. You know how many people are about to be driving home Friday night, a little sauced up. Some people may be big time sauced up, right? That happens every night. So maybe the first time somebody gets a DUI, they're like, dang, you know what? Let me shake that
0: it's
1: off.
0: It's serious business wrong. Now. It wasn't always, yeah. Kelvin.
1: But now it's serious business, right? Or I was under the influence. Let me learn from this mistake. Let me grow. We can all understand that. We can all appreciate and grant you, you know, especially if nothing as far as like a crazy accident. Maybe you're just swerving lanes. Police pull you over. DUI, it's a big deal. Your boy, we just talked about it yesterday, Tony Romo. Here's the challenges I have with Tiger Woods is that this ain't that. Rob, let's not even start with the fire hydrant crash, right? That's a whole different thing. Then you got, again, in Florida, found asleep at the wheel. And, of course, the toxicology report revealed 5 prescription drugs. 5!
0: Right.
1: Including weed in his system, right? That was in 2017. Then we only got to go 4 more years, Rob, 2021, where he rolled over his car out here in Southern California. Remember that? He was going 87 in a 45.
0: Yep.
1: Trying to go around somebody. So then you fast forward again in 2016, rollover, what we know about, rollover that happened a couple few months back. And again, he was charged with driving under the influence with property damage and refusal to submit a test, so on and so forth. But again, how many DUIs, under the influence, rollover car crashes does somebody have to have before you say, all right, man, come sit down for a little bit?
0: Right.
1: Nobody's saying you got to go to prison, but the average person by now, you're gonna get your 30 days.
0: The other average person's in jail already.
1: That's what I'm saying. You're going to get your days. And the average person, when you look at it, they usually get, I had that pulled up, where was it? It was like a 60 to, I think it was 60 to 120 days at that point.
0: But that's what it should be. That's why I'm saying Tiger Woods should be in jail. He should.
1: Oh, 96 hours to 120 days. But the idea that you can do all of that continually, like, right, the thing we've
0: because
1: had a
0: they
1: conversation,
0: look at it, they let those lawyers, his rich, expensive lawyers go in there. They don't have to accept a plea deal. The prosecutor could say, what? No. No, we're going to stop you from being on the road and teach you a lesson, okay? No, you're going to sit in jail. I don't care how much money you have. I don't care how much fame you have. You can't do this. And they allow celebrities to get away with it and let people get back out there on the road. And God forbid, how do these judges sleep at night when they continually allow people to walk? I'm serious. It's unbelievable for NFL players, all kind, like my God, you're a college football player in that town. They look the other way. It's the justice system is broken. It's so bad. I'm afraid. I would be afraid to go to court. Seriously. In front of these judges. I would be afraid.
1: It's just different rules, Robin. We know that I would imagine it's universal worldwide, but especially here in this country, we know it's, you know, either money or celebrity or fame is very helpful. And in this case, again, listen, Tiger Woods probably has, which is why he was obviously in rehab, some issues. We clearly know that. There's some addiction issues because it's always been with these, you know, these medication pills. They said they found medication pills at the scene. Of the most recent one, bloodshot eyes, prescription medication pills all over the place at the scene. I told you about the other one with 5 different drugs in his system. At a certain point, it's okay to say, come have a seat for a minute. Come have a seat. Go to rehab.
0: You need to learn.
1: Come have a seat. It's okay. Because people, we talk about this all the time. You know, obviously, as somebody in news, I'm reading about somebody else doing much more time for less.
0: For less. And that's what I'm talking about, the justice system. They throw the book at these people
1: because
0: they're not represented or they don't have a successful lawyer or somebody who can have a private conversation with the judge.
1: Do you know why most people are incarcerated?
0: They don't have lawyers.
1: It's not even that they found guilty.

0: They can't even afford the bond and bail and all that, so they're just in there. Right. Just doing jail time.
1: Right. They can't get out.
0: Can't get lawyered. They're just sitting in there doing jail time. And again, obviously you're Tiger Woods. You have all the money in the world. But that's it's okay. Like, it's Tiger Woods' life, hopefully he gets it right, gets on the right track. Similar to the conversation we're having about Tony Romo. But again, at some point, if I told you in 6 months to a year that something happened with the, hey, man, did you hear about Tiger Woods? Your assumption is, well, where did he crash now? And that's problematic.
1: And they took his driver's license for five years. Okay.
0: Which is step one.
1: Step two should have been. Step one, because this is not the first time, should already be, you're going to do jail time. Okay.
0: It's usually if you have multiple incidents within 10 years. Well, he's had multiple in less than 10 years, 9 years.
1: That's what I'm saying.
0: The right? ones that I read. So, yeah, I just, again, that we already
1: for anybody else. They be throwing a book at you. What?
0: You've had
1: three or four situations in 9 years? Oh, no. You got a problem. And we got to get you off the road totally. We got to get you out of society and let you sit
0: in the
1: cooler and think about it.
0: And he hit another car. He clipped the truck. Thankfully, no one was hurt there. But so some of the things are, well, no one was injured in these accidents but him. Okay, but you clipped another car. Thankfully, nothing happened, and you were the one who rolled
1: over. What if that car flipped?
0: But it shouldn't be I get to run around and clip you all day, but long as you don't get hurt, right. Rob, So, yeah, hopefully Tiger Woods obviously went to rehab, and hopefully he's getting his life back on track. But the idea that a lot of other people, Tiger Smith is going to have to go sit down somewhere. Sit for 20 days, 30 days, a weekend, a week, something. That's absolutely true.
1: No doubt about it. 877-99 on Fox, 877-996-6369. Do you have a problem with Tiger Woods getting slapped on the wrist in this situation? We'll continue that conversation next with you. It is The Odd Couple, Rob Parker, Kelvin Washington, here on a Worship Wednesday. Remember, we want to hear from you. We value your opinion. Stick and stay.
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11: Ho! Brothers and sisters, I want to welcome you back to life. 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
12: How can it be that you love the most unlovable part of me?
13: It is the Odd Couple. Boy, I'm telling you, we're curing the world of its ills today, Rob, on this Worship Wednesday. Maybe it's Apple I'm looking for with the day that it is, the theme.
14: I know.
13: Mark Stein coming up in a minute. Chop it up with him. Get back to that Kawhi Leonard and the Clippers news there. Last call on the way. 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All right, well, let's take some calls. Tiger Woods changed his plea from guilty to no contest. Loses his license for 5 years.
14: Avoid
13: but no time,
14: jail.
13: No jail time, no anything like that. And where are you at on this? 877-99 on Fox. Who we got?
14: Jay in Georgia. You're on the Odd Couple Fox Sports Radio. What's up, Jay?
15: What's going on, fellas? How y'all doing tonight?
13: Yeah, what up,
14: Jay? Doing great. You know, we fired up tonight, man. So much stuff going on.
15: Oh, yeah, absolutely. Yeah, man, I absolutely have a problem with Tiger Woods. I feel like that was a slap on the wrist because it's not just one thing that he's been a part of. This has like been ongoing for years.
14: Right.
15: That's probably the reason why he lost his wife in the first place. But you just think about all the high-profile athletes or the coach's kid. Like, I haven't heard anything about Kansas City coach. I can't think of his name.
13: Andy Reid's son?
15: Yeah, his son. I haven't heard nothing about that. Rashee Rice got a slap on the wrist when he had his thing. And then Henry Ruggs from the Raiders. I feel like that was a slap on the wrist. Somebody actually died.
14: Who's the one who walked away from
13: Rashee Rice?
14: Yeah, like walked away from a are you kidding me?
15: Yes, it's just way too easy. I mean, and you set a precedent when these guys get off like that, that they're above the law. And most of them do think they're above the law. And you guys know what I do. I'm a child welfare investigator.
13: Mm-hmm.
15: So I'm traveling all over the state of Georgia like all the time. Today I went to Savannah and back. That's a 4.5-hour drive.
13: Right.
15: Even when I get sleepy, I know I have to pull over at a rest.
14: Yes.
15: I mean, it's just too easy to do the right thing. And who's to say Tiger Woods? I mean, his life's been for 5 years. But y'all don't mean to tell, you don't tell me that he's going to get behind the wheel of his car anyway, probably driving around the neighborhood.
13: Well, the judge wasn't playing. This judge said, man, if I see you behind the wheel, he said, you're too famous to be driving, meaning everybody going to notice you. So you better not get behind that wheel.
14: Man.
13: Well, they let him off. I'm going to say, but he better not drive. I hope Tiger don't drive. He's going to drive the ride.
14: You know he is.
13: Would you drive?
14: Yeah, and then he'll get on the phone.
13: No, would you though? I mean, I ain't going. 5 years, that's
14: you know I'm talking
13: time.
14: To the president, right? Oh, yeah. Thanks for telling me. You know I'm talking to the president. And he said, who? He said, president of what?
13: Well, how does that work?
14: That, right?
13: Was that his ex-daughter-in-law, the president's ex-daughter-in-law?
14: No, he's dating Trump now. He's dating a Trump now.
13: No, right, but that's who she is.
14: Vanessa Trump or
13: yeah,
14: something?
13: Yeah, she's like an ex-daughter-in-law, but they kept the name. And he's dating her.
14: Is that who it is? Okay.
13: Yeah, she kept the name.
14: But he called Trump right away.
13: She was in court. So when you walk in with a Trump.
14: Right.
13: You know.
14: All right, Matt.
13: Maybe the judge was shooketh.
14: Matt in Dayton, you're on the Odd Couple Fox Sports Radio. What's up, Matt?
16: Hey, how you guys doing tonight?
14: Doing great.
13: Thank you.

0: great to hear you guys. I just want to point out, we only know what's actually been done by the police when he's actually gotten in trouble. How many times do you think this guy has gotten pulled over in Jupiter, knows the entire police department?
1: Yes, sir. 1,000%. You brought up OJ earlier. Yep. When you look back, there's so many things that happened that we didn't know about. You know, just like they used to come
2: Matt,
1: up there.
2: That's a great point, Matt.
0: Yeah. I mean, this guy, I'd be surprised if he hasn't been pulled over 5 or 6 times throughout the last 15, 20 years and just been said, hey, you're only a couple blocks from home. Just be careful and take it easy.
2: Matt, you know,
0: we only know about the accidents and the
1: that's
0: really.
1: That's a great point.
2: You're right, because the accidents, you have no choice. You can't avoid. You have to make a report.
1: Well, Kyle Shanahan.
2: But Matt, it's funny that you say that, because Kelvin and I have mentioned this before. Like, no cop in New York would ever take Mickey Mantle in. He was a drunk. Mm-hmm. He was drunk all the time. They would drive him home if there wasn't an act. They would drive him home, and no cop in their right mind would bring him into the station. And that's what you're right. In Jupiter,
0: a minor infraction or whatever, but it's not minor, but
1: in their mind it is. He's sauced up or he's
2: crazy.
1: Little. Let me get
2: Thank
1: him.
2: Thank you.
1: I mean, I brought up OJ. I brought it up because all the times that they would get caught, hey, OJ, we're getting called, you know, take it easy. Or, hey, just, hey, you guys all right up in there tonight? All right, OJ, just take it easy. And then until it finally, that's why that one cop told him. He kept that letter. Remember, he kept the letter because they brushed it on. He said, I'm going to keep this. He kept the police report because he knew they're going to brush this under. And he said, this lady's not going to make it. He went to them, the officer that came, filed a police report, and they were like, ah. You know, and he has a copy of it.
2: Just in case.
1: Just in case, I did my part. Here's a police report, because that lady might get killed. I saw it. He came out. He saw the veins in his head. He saw what he was doing. He looked at the lady. Obviously, Nicole Brown. But I'm just saying it. And he kept that police report because oftentimes they come up there and didn't do anything.
2: Yep. Andre in Massachusetts. We talked about Andre. You're on the Odd Couple Fox Sports Radio. What's up, Dre?
3: How you doing? Thanks for taking the call. Listen, I do have a problem with the way this situation and these slaps on the wrist with Tiger Woods have been handled, because it's not helping Tiger at the end of the day, right? Bottom line is, Tiger Woods hasn't been right since his father passed away. He's been going downhill since he lost his dad, and you can clearly see, you know, the fall from grace since that event happened. He's just not been the same, and he hasn't been able to cope. And so what is one of the things that we say? They spare the rod, spoil the child, right? Mm-hmm. He had that discipline and structure growing up, right? It might have been a prodigy situation where these kids, they just have such a great competency in one thing. And they, you know, when we see these child stars, these child, they sometimes have trouble later on in life because everything is focused on one thing and they're not developing like other school-age kids, right? Where you're going to fail, where you're going to be told no, where you're going to get cut from your JV team. Okay, so the reason I have an issue, and listen, shout out to the late, great Johnny Cochran. You know, previous callers have talked, you know, Johnny Cochran had his spot on. He said the color of justice isn't black and it's not white. The color of justice is green.
2: It's no doubt about it. It's no doubt about it.
3: So he's going to get the benefit of the doubt. But my bottom line, it's not helping. He has to get right in and of himself and deal with the trauma that he's experienced, or you're going to continue to see the same results.
2: Hey, Dre, don't go anywhere. You there? We do got to ask you, because we talked about the Penn State, and you're an educator, and to see that this school is going to have a museum after what took place on that campus in the football shower and facility, where are you on this? Can you believe it?
3: Listen, I can't believe it. The situation, and you guys have alluded to it, and I remember this like it was yesterday. CNN broke the Sandusky story over the weekend, and Penn State pushed back hard. They were like, no, you know, and they kept doing what they did to facilitate. What they did in the beginning is the reason it became such an issue, because they kept sweeping it under the rug. And then ESPN broke that story to begin the week on a Monday, and then everything collapsed.
2: Yeah, no, we had it on. We had it because I was on First Take. Mm-hmm. We had it Friday, and it was that the weekend was coming. You know what I mean? And that's why, like, you know, it wasn't like the beginning of the week, so the weekend came. But we had it on Friday, and he didn't coach. And he didn't coach the next game. Mm-hmm. Like, there was a, like, he wasn't going to coach. And I tell you, Skip Bayless and I both, he will never coach again. And people thought we were like overreacting or whatever. We're like, this involves kids? No. He'll never coach again. And he never coached again.
1: All right. Appreciate all the calls. Thank you, everybody. On the way, Mark Stein will talk about what's happened with the Clippers and the Kawhi Leonard situation. We'll do that next. It is Ilo getting you updated right now. Have no idea what he is.

0: up now. I know, you know, you can look into like Rob G. Alex and Rob Parker too. You know, you can. Just throwing it out.
1: I have nothing going on in my life, oh, so yeah. It's all about Kelvin.
0: No, no, don't do that.
2: Mr. Hamill is proud of you.
0: Shout out to Jeffrey Hamill. You appreciate that, Mr. Professor at USC. Jeffrey Hamill was my professor for a couple of few different classes, including one that was a sports thing. And you know, the key moment, you appreciate that I read baseball scores.
1: Really?
0: He said, Kelvin Washington takes my class before. Again, he just handed us box scores. Read all these scores off. Show him how it's done. And I was like, oh, shoot. Did it. And he was like, see, this is why. And then that was like a key moment of like.
1: The only problem.
0: Oh, here comes.
1: ILO.
0: You're saying this.
1: Is he did the Tigers Guardian score, and he said the Tigers beat the Guardians, lost to the Guardians 2-3. You know, that was the way he did the score.
0: No, just swap that.
1: Okay.
2: I could still follow that.
0: No, I know, but.
1: Tigers lost 2-3.
0: That's not how you do it.
2: That's not how you do it, but I still know who won the game and how many runs.
0: Now, remember I told you, he always trying to rain on my parade just like I'll be raining on his. See, it's eye for eye, Rob.
2: Rob, that's what we call thinking outside the box. So.
1: Oh, is that it?
2: Yeah. I admire Kelvin's boldness.
1: So this is a college professor.
0: Yeah, Jeffrey Hamm. I hope he's still with us. Shout out to Jeffrey Hamm, Eastern Michigan.
1: Okay.
0: Eastern Michigan. I had a couple of classes, a few things I still take from him for that day. Shout out to teachers,
1: Don't forget, we got...
0: We got Mark Stein coming up.
2: Okay, so what you're going to talk about with Mark Stein is the big news of the day. The NBA stripping the Los Angeles Clippers of 5 first-round draft picks, fining them $30 million for circumventing the salary cap. The NBA additionally suspended owner Steve Ballmer for 1 year and suspended president of basketball operations Lawrence Frank for 6 months. Kawhi Leonard fined $700,000 but was not disciplined further. Leonard's former business representative, Uncle Dennis Robertson, was banned from all NBA-related business dealings for 5 years. The Clippers' attorney sent a letter to Commissioner Adam Silver reading in part, quote, "We are exploring every legal remedy to address this gross injustice," unquote. In Major League Baseball this evening, the Toronto Blue Jays won at Cleveland 11-0. Dylan Cease hit his 10th win of the campaign. Vladimir Guerrero Jr., 5 RBI, including his 8th home run of the season. The New York Mets have just completed a 10-4 victory at Tampa Bay over the Rays. And the San Francisco Giants scoring 2 runs at the top of the 10th inning. They now have a 5-3 lead at Pittsburgh in the bottom of the 10th inning. Guys, all yours.
0: ILO, thank you. Have a great night. Our couple on a Worship Wednesday, Kelvin, Rob Parker, Kelvin Washington. Join now Mark Stein, Steinline Substack, Fox Sports Radio, NBA Insider, Steinline on X. Mark, let's get straight to it. Running low on time. Kawhi Leonard.
1: Where are you, Mark? Are you out of the country?
3: I can't disclose that information.
1: Okay.
0: So, right. Yes. In other words, mind your business.
1: I'm sorry. Sorry about that, Mark.
3: No, I'm messing with you, man. But hey, it's the NBA.
1: We appreciate you.
3: Doesn't matter where I am. There is news. There is you know, this summer especially, there has been.
0: Well, listen.
3: Something happens every day, and we've been waiting for this one. And
0: just your thoughts on it. You talk about being somewhere. We're here in LA where this has happened. Well done, Adam Silver. Handled it properly. Not enough. Perfect. What, Kawhi gets off. He didn't get off. Where are you?
3: Well, I think overall the penalties are more severe than most people around the league were expecting. I mean, there has been a lot of skepticism for a while that the league would issue penalties this strict. Now, obviously, Kawhi has avoided suspension or worse. So, you know, Kawhi himself, you would now imagine that the trade with Toronto is going to proceed, this trade that we've been waiting for since late June. But, I mean, Adam Silver swung the hammer today for the Clippers.
1: I'm with you. Massive. I'm shocked at how severe it is against the richest owner in the NBA and, you know what I mean, and all the other stuff. He did.
0: We didn't see it coming.
3: Well, the other key thing to remember here is there is no appeals process in the NBA Constitution. Like when the commissioner rules on a case like this, that's it as far as the NBA is concerned. Now, the Clippers have come out with a statement, with an open letter to Adam Silver, and say they're going to explore every legal remedy they have to challenge this, but that's going to have to happen

0: outside of NBA jurisdiction. So can Steve Ballmer and whatever lawyers he retains, can they get these penalties reduced through the legal system? I mean, I'm certainly not smart enough on legal matters to know how likely or how successful that approach can be. But I think you guys have seen everything the Clippers have said in response. They're not just going to accept this.
1: The only reason there must be a path is Al Davis used to take the NFL to court all the time and beat them in court. So even with, you know what I mean, the structure in place of a league and the commissioner is supposed to have ultimate say, Mark, I just wonder if there is some sort of legal loophole that they could challenge. You know, so we.
0: And one thing I've heard today is kind of, you know, because everybody's as they're reacting to this, taking it all in, trying to come up with theories, forecasts for what's going to happen next. The penalties that have been issued to the Clippers, again, are so severe. A 1-year suspension for Steve Ballmer, a 1-year suspension for Jillian Zucker, a 6-month suspension for Lawrence Frank, the 5 first round picks, the $30 million fine. If Ballmer is somehow successful in court in getting some of these picks back or getting the penalty reduced somehow, the league can always still say, well, if it was up to us, you know, we punish this seriously.
1: Right.
0: Whether it stands in court or not, we'll see.
1: Here's my argument on, I think that they had no choice with Kawhi. And here's my reasoning. Is I can ask for whatever I want and tell you to do whatever I need you to do to get me money under the table. They do it in college sports all the time before NIL, and they're paying people. I can tell you what I want and all this, and it's up to you whether or not you want to do something illegal. You know that's against the rules. And I guess they did. They couldn't have had a smoking gun. And if he says, I didn't know what Uncle Dennis asked them to do, or I didn't know, you know, without having concrete proof, I think that's the only thing they really could do to him.
0: Yeah, look, the Raptors put the trade on hold in early July, literally as we were all getting settled into summer league in Vegas, because it was conveyed to the Raptors, listen, if you trade for Kawhi and the findings of this investigation lead the league office to suspend him or even void his contract, you can't undo the trade. You have to live with that. So the Raptors put it on hold. But in the end, no suspension, certainly nowhere close to voiding his contract. And the union would have fought really hard on Kawhi's behalf if the penalties against him were any more severe than what they were. And he is compelled now to pay $700,000 back to the league. But, I mean, he wasn't even suspended for a game. And so now the Raptors and the Clippers, frankly, will want to get this trade finalized as quickly as they can, because the Clippers are getting 2 firsts in the trade that they agreed to with Toronto, and they clearly need first-round picks more than any team in the league right now.
1: Well, he can pay that $700,000 out of the $28 million, right?
2: That's my point, Mark. Me and Robin argue about it all day. So what's the why not do it? If I'm player X, why not?
1: Because other teams are going to tell you no, that they're not going to do that.
2: I get $28 million, and all I'd have to get paid is $700 if I were to get caught. It's absolutely worth it, right?
0: So you think they should have hit Kawhi harder?
1: Yes, I disagree with that.
2: Absolutely, because my point was, Rob says, well, he can ask, but did he cash those checks?
1: No. It's the Clippers, Mark, who went against the rules of the league.
2: Mark covers this league. Mark, you know people get in trouble.
1: Who's the onus on, Mark?
2: For less.
1: Who's the onus more on, Kawhi or the Clippers?
0: Well, I tend to agree more with Rob on this one, because talking to people around the league, there was a sense or a thought, an anticipation that maybe Kawhi gets some level of suspension, but his contract getting voided, I don't think anybody really thought that was a possibility. The Raptors were smart to do what they did and just, you know, not take the risk.
1: Right.
0: You can't make the trade and live with the unknown, but yes, it's going to be seen in many corners as an insufficient penalty for the player. But again, as part of all these documents and press releases that have come out today, all these statements, you know, somewhere in there it says the NBA and the union agreed

0: on the penalties. They jointly agreed on the sanctions. And so, and that's because the union would not have taken that stance if, you know, there was a suspension involved for Kawhi. You know, the union's obviously going to fight on behalf of the player.
1: All right. Well, we got to leave it there, Mark. Appreciate you as always, man. We'll do it again.
2: Unless it's Trevor Bauer. That's the only time the baseball union didn't stand up for anybody. I'm serious.
1: No doubt. Mark, thank you, man.
2: Thank
1: appreciate
2: you,
1: it as always. Make sure you
0: be
1: check
0: good,
1: out.
0: Guys. Talk soon.
1: Yes. Yep. Check out the Steinline Substack, and you can find him, the Steinline. 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
10: 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It is the Odd Couple, Rob and Kelvin, on a Worship Wednesday. Hopefully you've enjoyed the show. As always, if you missed any of the show, go check out the pod. Just search the Odd Couple. You will find it there. Review it. Rate it 5 stars. All that good stuff. And again, go check it out wherever you get your podcast, the Odd Couple. And we'll have a best of version and a full version as well. Rob G will have us set up. So, all right, Rob, you ready to get to last call?
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12: This is

0: Ow.
1: Yeah, your tooth.
0: Why we gotta do that?
1: It's right here. It fell out.
0: Ow. Ow. All right, last call. Noah in Alaska.
2: You are
0: the last caller here on the Odd Couple Fox Sports Radio.
3: Good evening, gentlemen. Thanks for taking my call.
0: Yes, sir.
3: I think that to talk about justice being the color green was a perfect segue into the whole Clippers situation. I'd argue that if it was the Lakers, it wouldn't be quite as hard.
1: Continue. Why do you think that?
3: Yeah, I just think that, you know, we have sort of a lower tier program or team, and it's easier for the commissioner to get away hammering them hard versus
1: the Celtics or the Lakers or something like that. I don't know.

0: Paterno the head, but I don't know, 30 mil?
1: Only if Joe Paterno was the commissioner. Oh, I'm just saying. What?
0: Hey, way to make it full circle.
1: Did it fall flat, Alex?
0: No, it didn't fall flat, actually.
1: You got my point. You ever hear, like, tying a show up in a bow? It's like when you write a column, too, you want to tie it up in a bow.
0: You bowed it up.
1: I teach my kids that.
0: It was a Christmas bow. You done bowed it up. And you, I thought somebody was tying some shoes the way you made a bow.
1: Man, what a day this was.
0: We had a day,
1: man. I'm so disgusted. I need to take a shower. I'm disgusted at everything.
0: He's in here, Rob G. Alex. He's going on here, going off of Supreme Court justice. This man is making up everything.
1: We got a producer who hates our show. Like, everything. Who has a producer who hates a top-ranked radio show? He hates this show.
2: Doug, I agree.
1: If Rob G could have it his way, this show would not be like the way it is. He would be like, nah, let's do this. Rob, you talk less. Kelvin, you talk more. No,
0: well, I'm on my side after that.
1: We don't
0: wait, never mind. Rob G, get your way.
1: Rob G.
0: Ding, ding, check. Yes. Yes.
1: We're not talking baseball, Rob. Stop with the jokes. No calls.
0: Like, now, you should have led with that.
1: Like with the show, whenever I'm not here, the show's dry because they don't want to include.
0: Hold on.
1: And it is because you let Rob G influence you and not take calls.
0: We do take calls.
1: No, you
0: what
1: don't.
0: Do I always tell
1: everybody
0: y'all?
1: Everybody hates the show
0: Rob
1: when I'm
0: G
1: not here.
0: Rob G says, everybody hates
1: Alex
0: the call.
1: Is here. Alex
0: Rob
1: knows.
0: G is never take a call. You're taking 175.
1: No, I'm not.
0: I just meet y'all in the middle.
1: I'm not JT the Brick. This ain't a caller-driven show.
0: Why are you ringing?
3: Hey, Rob G, we're going to break early so we can get more calls in here in the next segment.
1: That's right.
3: Yeah, okay. I don't like taking calls.
0: You're zero. He's 150. He's zero. You're 150.
1: On big topics, I want to get as many people involved. That's why our radio show resonates. We're not just throwing out the number and never taking a call.
3: Man, I can't wait to hear what Kevin in Culver City thinks on this topic.
1: Kevin in Culver City is fodder. And you know what? That's why people claim this show. They embrace it. It's their show because they get to hear themselves every so often. Nobody wants to hear two people talk all for 4 hours straight.
0: I don't know about that every so often. You mean every day. You talk about every so often. It's like once in every quarter.
1: Would you stop? We built a juggernaut here. Ride, baby, ride.
0: All right, my man.
1: Rob G, get on board.
0: And if you don't listen to the Odd Couple tomorrow,
1: this is for you.
0: I think he said this is for Rob G.
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16: The NBA has stripped the Los Angeles Clippers of 5 first-round draft picks and fined them $30 million for circumventing the salary cap. The NBA additionally suspended owner Steve Ballmer for 1 year and suspended president of basketball operations Lawrence Frank for 6 months. Kawhi Leonard was fined $700,000 but was not disciplined further. Leonard's former business representative, Uncle Dennis Robertson, was banned from all NBA-related business dealings for 5 years. Right now in Major League Baseball, it is the Twins who are losing at home to the Tigers 5-2, top of the 8th inning. Brewers over the Cubs 6-5, bottom of the 6th inning in Chicago. Earlier today, the Blue Jays shut out the Guardians 11-0. Mariners outscored the Red Sox 8-3. Diamondbacks edged the Phillies.

0: 1-0, Reds over the Padres 7-3, and the Braves shut out the Nationals 9-0. Tiger Woods has had his driver's license suspended for 5 years as part of a plea deal in his DUI case.
1: Let's do it!
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12: 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Comment away whether you agree or disagree. Let us know what you think. 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So you know what they say in the world of sports, right? This is a record that will never be broken.
13: Sure.
12: Right? Never be broken. Right? Record never be broken. Like Cy Young's 512 career wins. That's never going to be broken. Right? Never be broken. Johnny Vandermeer, back-to-back no-hitters. No one's going to pitch back-to-back-to-back no-hitters. That will never be broken.
13: You're never going to get to go through a complete game.
12: No.
13: Let alone two. Come on.
12: Three complete games in a row. I don't know that you'll ever see that again. When's the last time someone's pitched three complete games in a row?
13: It has been a long time.
12: Just give me back-to-back.
13: Probably
12: when's Cy back-to-back? Young. When's back-to-back complete games in a row? I mean, really, it's never going to happen,
13: I think we'd
12: right?
13: probably go back to, what, Nolan Ryan 35 years ago, maybe?
12: So, in that vein, understand that last night, the biggest sports story in the world was the Angels. Today, the biggest sports story in the world is the Clippers. There's no way 3 days in a row it's that we're ever going to get Angels, Clippers, and one of those teams again being the top story in sports. Like, the Ducks aren't going to be the top story in sports tomorrow.
13: That would be something. Right?
12: Not going to happen.
13: What the hell would have to happen for that?
12: It's Halley's Comet, man. The Mets won in 86. We saw Halley's Comet in 86. Okay, we're not seeing that for 76 more years. We are never seeing two nights in a row. And again, last night were the top two stories.
13: Yeah, exactly.
12: Because it was
13: Clipper tangential.
12: But that was okay, because that was Ralph Lawler, and he's getting loose on Twitter. But this is like the two biggest stories 2 days in a row are the Clippers and the Angels. That's never going to be broken. We'll never see this tied again, let alone be broken.
13: It's strange, right? Because we're in that time of year where normally we start shifting towards, all right, who are the Dodgers going to beat in the World Series? And they're struggling, right? Hitters, there's RBI droughts for Shohei Ohtani. They had to shove back his potential starting pitching, return to the rotation, all of these things. Yeah, they get Will Smith back. I mean, there's some good news. But overall, like, those struggles would be the back page, the front page, and everything in between, except for crime rates here in Los Angeles. And right now it's, nope, let's talk all about the Clippers. And, it's absolute chaos.
12: Today, the bombshell drops. Apparently, there was evidence. I mean, we were led to believe last week that the NBA had no evidence, right? The ESPN insiders and the investigative reporters. NBA's got no evidence on the Clippers and Kawhi Leonard, and did they circumvent the salary cap by giving a fake job planting trees? NBA's got no evidence. Today, oh no, there was evidence.
13: Oh yeah.
12: The NBA has punished the Clippers after their Kawhi Leonard investigation again. Rumors for a while that they circumvented the salary cap by giving Kawhi Leonard extra money for a fake job, fake endorsement, planting trees. This was a very big topic over a long period of time. We didn't know, would the Kawhi Leonard trade to the Raptors go through, because we're waiting for the NBA to come up with some sort of ruling on this. And the ruling came in today, and wow, a year-long investigation. The Clippers will get a $30 million fine. $30 million fine. Remember back when Spygate happened and Goodell said, $1 million fine, that's the most I can give to the Patriots. Oh, wow, big deal.
13: Different rules of engagement.
12: $30 million fine. A year suspension for owner Steve Ballmer. You're not going to see him waving at games and going crazy on the wall.
13: Developers, developers, developers.
12: No. Plus, a suspension for the team president, 1 year, and the president of basketball operations, Lawrence Frank, 6 months without pay.

0: Also, the Clippers are forfeiting not one, not two, not three, not four, but five first-round picks, 2029, 2030, 2031, 2032, and 2033. This is the penalty for Kawhi Gate. Pablo Torre apparently found out. Remember, you know, hey, listen, the only hardware the Clippers are going to wind up winning is Pablo Torre's award. So thank you, Isaac Lowenkron.
1: The Pulitzer.
0: The only hardware.
1: How about that?
0: Like Ballmer and Kawhi get to hold the Pulitzer up. Yeah, we won this. This is our shiny hardware. It's not the Larry O'Brien trophy, but we won that. Ilo gave me that before he came in.
1: It's pretty good.
0: This is the penalty tonight. It is severe. It is shocking. And I admit, not a lot really, really surprises me from a take my breath away standpoint. There's certain things in sports all the time that are unpredictable, that wow, that are surprised. But overall, something makes me sit back and go, whoa, because that was my reaction when I got up today and I saw this decision come in. I said, whoa, this is really excessive. Like this is like I know the Clippers had to get punished, but wow, this is really excessive for something that happened that needed a penalty, but you're ruining or you're potentially ruining the future of this team without five first round picks. Okay, you can win without picks, but are free agents going to sign there now? Because, well, what kind of future do we have? Mm-hmm. The owner's not here for a year. Like, this is a decision that can absolutely ruin a franchise. And was the Kawhi Leonard thing something? Was that a franchise ruinable decision? No, hey, we found a way for Kawhi to take less money. Okay, like other teams, they would like to do that. Like, I don't know that the punishment fit the crime in this. This is, if this was Ballmer's going to get 6 months, right, they're going to fine him $10 million. They lose a draft pick or two. That's pretty good. That's pretty substantial. Mm-hmm. Wow, you're losing two first-round picks. Okay, man, we got to do some creative stuff to get around, to get first-round picks back, to figure out our structure of our team right going forward. This is like death penalty. This is like SMU in the 80s type stuff. This is like
1: first thought, right?
0: This is Pony Express death penalty stuff that you are getting from the Clippers. It is really, really excessive.
1: Yeah, you go over the 30 million and everybody fixates on that and says, well, you know, Ballmer won't feel that. Well, it's 30 million. And I guess the corresponding argument, well, then he probably could have missed that 30 to $60 million in this fraud of a company without missing it either if someone else signed off on it. So you got that. But not being around the team, not being active, you talk about the levels, and now I want the rest of the details, right, in terms of what's in all of these reports that they go through. And obviously we got everything from Pablo Torre, but in terms of how the NBA comes down with this decision, how much backlash did they get from what looked like several weeks ago was going to be nothing, right? Ongoing, but nothing to see here, more or less. I mean, how much did you get from other NBA franchises? How much was that back and forth? Because remember, they clapped back on the ESPN reporting a few weeks back. It was like, no, hey, it's not done. It's not done yet. It's like, so did you feel like you had to really come over the top afterwards? And the question I have for America and for you, Kawhi Leonard, $700,000.
0: Yeah.
1: And the dismissal of anything. I mean, his statement, he might as well have just put in blinking letters. Yeah, Uncle Dennis got a lot of cool stuff.
0: Well, this is how it works in college football. Who gets paid? The kid doesn't get penalty for getting the car and the money.
1: I'm not saying the Clippers don't end up getting hammered. Again, you can there's no arbitration here, right?
0: The Clippers, like, with a lack of institutional control. That's basically what it is going on right now.
1: But that's what they rule.
0: Sure.
1: Right? Yeah. So can they fight and maybe get one or two of those draft picks back? We'll see, but Kawhi slides out the back door, slides back across the border.
0: All right, see you guys. See you.
1: $700,000.
0: Like, this isn't fabric of the game stuff. Like, these are penalties that are reserved for out and out cheating. This is reserved for breaking the rules of play on the field. Like, this is Spygate type stuff where this is Michigan football. Hey, we have illegal sign. Like, this is the type of penalties you get. This was, hey, we circumvented the salary cap. Oh, okay. Like, it deserves to be penalized, but wow, this should be something a little bit less. Like, this is, like, I mean, I don't know if they can recover in the next decade.
1: Yeah, I understand.

0: understand the dollars and cents of it all. And part of us, we get to look with the rearview mirror of what the Kawhi Leonard, Paul George, streetlights over spotlights era ended up becoming. Meanwhile, you got everybody bringing up the old trade, right? And showing pictures of Shai Gilgeous-Alexander holding trophies. But it's the hampering the team going on for the next half a decade. We talked a lot the last few nights talking about the propping up the opportunity of on each coast of these major metropolises having great run with Stan Kroenke buying, you know, from Artie Moreno and on all of these things. And now you have the Clippers franchise. And yes, should there be punishment? Does it need a five first round draft picks punishment to it? Like, I get it. Dollars, there's only so much you can do there. And does he get different treatment because he is worth so much money? Like, that's the thing. Like, if this is another owner, and obviously it's not, it's the Clippers for the second straight owner that you've got, like, a lot of questions. Obviously, mm-hmm. much different circumstances yeah. and everything.
1: Yeah.
0: But it's still the, this was a, you got the Intuit Dome, you've got this new world order of, in theory, prosperous times for the Clippers. And now you're back into this difficult space of, all right, you've now just cut the legs out from this organization. You still allow the trade to go through.
1: Mm-hmm. Yeah.
0: So like, so he doesn't pay for it. But now Ballmer's away for a year, and you've taken one of your franchises in a major marketplace and you've cut their viability entirely.
1: I mean, this, it's so, again, it's so excessive for this. But seeing this shocking news, we're always about helping people as well.
0: We are. No, that's what we do.
1: And there's someone,
0: problem solvers and
1: someone who needs our help right now. Like, as soon as I heard this story, I said, someone's going to need a wellness check. So let's perform a wellness check right now.
0: Okay.
1: Here on the biggest Clipper fan that I know, Monsi Bolaños. Are you okay after the news today, knowing full well that you playing center for the Clippers next year might be an option? Are you okay? You can't even speak.
0: She's been rendered speechless.
1: You can't even speak. Wow, Monsi can't even speak. She's crying right now. I mean, it's full.
0: Wow.
1: Head in her hands, absolutely crying right now, like the end of a sad movie. Like, absolutely crying. I can't believe this.
0: Dude, is this when the violin starts playing and then it says Fiend?
1: Yeah.
0: and then the credits start to roll?
1: Are you okay now?
2: I am okay. I am okay.
1: You sure? I think you're in shock.
2: Your wellness check came after a lot of other people's wellness check. I'm just going to throw that out there. Where was my text of, are you okay, Monsi? Are you okay? No.
0: Yeah, but I've done that with people before, and then they get mad at me. It's like, well, you think that's going to do it?
1: Hang on.
2: Well, those people sound like they're not fun at parties.
1: After Ralph Lauer decided to get extemporaneous on Twitter last night, I called you to make sure you're okay.
2: You did
1: I
2: check
1: was the
2: on
1: first
2: me.
1: Wellness
2: you,
1: check.
2: You know what? You did check on me with Ralph Lauer.
1: I
2: you
1: was
2: did.
1: The first
2: you
1: one. Oh, so you forgot about that.
2: Well, you know, Ralph Lauer was one thing. This is another thing.
0: That was fun.
2: That was fun.
1: I gave you an anticipatory wellness check. Yes. But now it doesn't matter.
2: It doesn't. You're right.
1: Okay, no, now forget it. No, whatever.
2: Cover mic. That's it.
1: Yeah, no.
2: This really, really sucks for a lot of reasons. It's frustrating because I agree with you that the punishment seems really, really harsh. Like, it's mm-hmm. it's like, okay. But obviously, something was done that they didn't have to do. And what frustrates me about this is when you hear the story and you hear Uncle Dennis, a guy who has such a bad reputation within the league of already doing bad business or attempting to do bad business, mm-hmm. it frustrates me that Steve Ballmer and the Clippers would fall for this. It's like, aren't you the con man? Aren't you the billionaire? You got conned? Aren't you the con
0: man?
2: Well,
0: but that's the thing. He keeps telling everybody he was duped
2: Then again, you let people dupe you as a billionaire. I can't with that. So that frustrates me. This is embarrassing. Clippers gonna clip. You know, like, that's just that's just what I should say. Clippers gonna clip.
1: Yeah.
2: Nothing has been truer. Death, taxes, and Clippers gonna clip.
1: Now, I do have good news for you, though.
2: You do.
1: I do have good news.
2: What is the good news?
1: It's gonna cost you like $15 to sit behind the bench at a game next year.
2: You know what's so funny? I literally said that. I spent the day at Dodger Stadium today because we had a busy day with tours, and I got a lot of texts and I got a lot of people coming up to me, and I'm like, well, at least I'm able to go to like a game and sit in the 100 level for $12. Like, that's gonna be nice.
1: Yeah.

0: But this seems a very harsh punishment, especially like for the fans. Like it seems like it hits the fans the most.
1: Rooting for the Clippers hits the fans
2: the
1: most.
2: Well, but the worst of it is they did all this and they won nothing.
0: And that's like, you know, like
2: at least if you had a title, you could be like, all right,
0: something, just something. Like it was, it just seems, it's like really on the Clippers, and not to say, but it's like the Clippers, like this is where you put the hammer down. Okay. Like I can't be mad that the punishment is so severe because obviously they were stupid and did something. Take a picture of you planting one tree.
2: See, it also could have been our fault because all we've done is mock the commissioner's office for so many years.
1: This is going to
2: maybe it just finally is like, all right, I'm going to do this.
1: I go bigger than that. This is going to set any kind of save the planet initiative back because now planting trees is bad, right? Like now you have the planting tree. That's bad. That's bad. No, we don't. No, planting trees is still good. Just make sure it's not circumventing salary cap. But yeah, I mean, that negative connotation, planting trees bad. No, plant more trees. We need more trees.
2: Yeah.
1: I hope you're okay, Monsi.
0: You know, it's all right. All right, okay. Clippers gonna clip.
1: I know. No, it's all right.
2: He'll buy you a coffee drink to make you feel
1: better. That's a good idea. Yeah, Tyshirt, you want to toast some verse tonight?
3: You know what, Jay?
1: Yeah.
3: In honor of Kawhi getting off of this so easy, let's toast to him.
1: Let's do it. Let's do it. And make sure Monsi's is filled with extra tears.
3: Ah.
1: Yeah, okay, very good. All right.
0: Instead I got no tears left to cry. In the words of Rihanna.
1: Cold foam on mine. Extra tears for Monsi.
3: Got it. Yeah,
4: that's elite analysis from Alex. No, how is Kawhi not suspended at all?
0: Dude, all of this doesn't make sense.
2: He literally got to skip across the border.
1: I know. There you go.
0: Skip across the border.
1: He's like Aaron Paul at the end of Breaking Bad. Sorry,
2: but it's
1: spoiler.
2: Under 2% of what he allegedly got extra. That he
4: and
2: gets
4: that Pacers
2: fine.
4: Pick. Yeah. The Pacers pick. Now it's nobody's pick.
1: Yeah.
0: No. I was told that I could be a fan for 5 years of another team. That's what I was allowed to do by somebody at the Dodgers. They were like, you could be a fan for 5 years of someone else. Ephraim Salam texted me and he told me, come join our side. He meant the Lakers side. I said, absolutely not. Never.
1: Yeah, you can't. Yeah, no, you can't.
0: Never.
1: No,
0: can't Lob City all day, baby.
1: Yeah, there you go.
0: Okay,
1: yeah.
0: Lob City all day.
1: No, it's okay. You have a Brunson t-shirt, don't you?
0: I could do a Brunson.
1: There's plenty of room. Yeah. Plenty of room for Brunson. Very good. All right. See, we started with tears, now we ended with
2: Pacers?
1: Tears. That's how it goes. No.
0: Like give me back of Ivica Zubac.
1: No. Like Back to the Future 4, not happening. Not happening with the Pacers.
2: I'm just saying, can't be the Lakers, and why join up forces with you? Right, evil.
1: Okay, no coffee for you.
2: Very
1: how about
2: evil,
1: that?
2: Very nice.
1: No coffee for you. You could have a Bulls coffee, which means you think it's going to be good, but it's really going to be bad.
2: Ooh. I get 1 year,
1: and it's going to
2: be an MVP year, and then that's it.
1: Worry about the other Caleb, okay? Caleb Wilson, no. Caleb Williams, that's your Caleb to worry about. We got one Caleb per city to worry about.
2: I got two that I have to worry about this year, man. Come on.
1: The Jason Smith Show with Mike Harmon live from the Fox Sports Radio studios. Coming up next, hey, the biggest story of the day. There is someone unbelievably and shockingly who deserves a lot of credit. Someone I never credit for anything who deserves a lot of credit. That's next. Jason and Mike, Fox Sports Radio. 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

0: There you go, from the Billy the Kid soundtrack. It's Jason Smith.
1: Jason Smith,
0: and Bob Dolan.
1: My best friend, Mike Harmon. Who's Bob Dolan?
0: No, you came back over the top.
1: Hi,
0: so the brain.
1: I'm Bob Dolan. Come on down to Dolan Chevrolet and make sure you get all our best September deals.
0: The brain as you came back over the top.
1: We're getting rid of the 26s and getting ready for 27. I'm Bob Dolan.
0: Now when they go in legally, and this is the question I have to ask. When they go in legally, they could say, what did this really get us?
1: Yeah, no, it got you nowhere. You got one appearance in the conference finals,
0: mm-hmm.
1: and that was it. Because really, think about the Kawhi Leonard era with the Clippers. After the penalties today, again, the biggest story in sports today, Steve Ballmer gets a year-long suspension.
0: $30 million fine.
1: Gets a six-month suspension, yep. And the Clippers lose five first-round draft picks, all for their part in Treegate, as Kawhi Leonard was signed and circumvented the salary cap to give more money out to other players. This Kawhi Leonard era, I mean, you have to think and say, there may not be a worse era revolving around a star player maybe I've ever seen in the NBA. Because not only did you not win, you kept giving Kawhi Leonard money.
0: Mm-hmm.
1: You didn't win, which is bad enough. But not only that, he leaves without any penalty, and you're maybe dead for the next 10 years.
0: Well, and as we mentioned in the Open, you also had the trade that he forced to bring Paul George in for your Streetlights Over Spotlights campaign to go up against the Lakers, which cost you several draft picks and Shai Gilgeous-Alexander. Now, did you think he'd become the player he did? No, but history is what it is. Hindsight's 2020, and he's a guy that's in position as one of the favorites for this new season to perhaps win more hardware.
1: I mean, really, outside of Pablo Torre's Pulitzer, that's the only hardware being won.
0: Well, no, that's the Clippers' hardware. Yeah. Are they all going to hold
1: it up like Brunson and Kat, you know, holding up the Larry O'Brien together, the confetti coming down? They're all going to hold.
0: Are they going to have that?

0: at the team practice facilities that you can go take a picture with it. Like they do the road show with the World Series trophy or whatever. Hey, come take a pose for a picture with the Pulitzer Prize.
1: I mean,
0: what
1: really?
0: Is even that? Is that just a plaque?
1: I don't think it's a trophy. I think it's probably a plaque. Yeah. For writers, it's like, hey, it's a plaque.
0: We
1: don't hold up trophies. You know, we're writers. We're writing. Here's this is a plaque.
0: It looks like a tablet.
1: It's a plaque. That's what it is, right? It looks like a tablet. Here is your Kindle Award for Achievement Excellence. And I got to say this.
0: Your Achievement in Excellence. There you go.
1: I just want to say this. If Pablo Torre finds out whatever about the Knicks, I don't care. We won. I don't care. We won. Not like he's going to, but I don't care. We won.
0: Well,
1: I don't care.
0: You got to hope that he waits until the banner goes up. Once the banner goes up, don't come back down, man. Title's in the books.
1: I mean, just think about that, man. That's how bad the Kawhi Leonard era is going to wind up being looked back at. You didn't win. You spent a ton of money.
0: He didn't play a lot several of those seasons.
1: Usually when bad eras end, it's okay, it's over. Wow, it sucked. We're moving on from that guy. No. This is now, hey, we're going to be worse off than we were when we had you.
0: Another 5 years. Tell you. And he gets to run off across the border back to Toronto. $700,000 lighter, buddy, out of the percentages. Because really, I mean, if you invested that even in the most conservative of funds over these couple of years, I mean, you made more than $700,000 in interest.
1: I mean, I got to tell you, man, for Kawhi getting no penalty on this is like, wow, really?
0: I didn't think the players' union was that powerful.
1: Wow, this is because the guy knows what he's doing. You know what he's getting. You know what he's involved in. And wait, he doesn't get anything?
0: Like, do we get the tapes of whatever conversations he had with the league? It's like, yeah.
1: Now,
0: man, he just goes, Dennis.
1: Now you know why the Clippers were saying, hey, we want the Raptors to take any penalty that comes down. Wait, you want us to lose 5 first-round picks? Come on, man. We're not doing that.
0: No. Well, that's it. Now we don't get any of those video shots of Ballmer. Does this mean the hot dog gun never comes into fruition?
1: Oh, there's no more hot dogs. They're not going to serve food. Any money. They're going to allow you to bring your own food into the arena next year. Yeah, just make sure it's
0: checks. I went to the movies the other day. You know how they're usually pretty militant about, hey, no outside food?
1: Yeah.
0: The guys came in with like a full satchel of In-N-Out.
1: All right,
0: then passed out double cheeseburgers to the whole row. I'm like, where's mine, man?
1: If you do that, I mean, if you're passing them out, I'm sure.
0: Got nothing.
1: Don't you think the person taking tickets, their price would probably be one burger?
0: Yeah.
1: And you can bring it in?
0: Yeah, I don't even think he cared. Yeah, I think he just smiled and said, thanks for coming to the movies.
1: Bring your own food to Clipper games next year. It's what they're going to allow them in. They're going to allow it in. Not just water. No, you bring whatever you want. Just bring it in. We don't really care. Park wherever you want to. We're not even going to charge you. Whatever. You just come on in. Just please keep coming to the games.
0: Isn't it like $100 to
1: Please
0: park?
1: Keep coming. Just please keep coming to the games.
0: That's a lot
1: please
0: of revenue, man.
1: Now,
0: but please keep showing up.
1: I do have to give credit to someone that I never give credit to. And of this story, this stands out to me the most.
0: Okay.
1: Is that Adam Silver decided to do something so incredibly over the top that pissed off an owner and potentially could ruin a team. I didn't think he had it in him. He never, I say it all the time, he never wants to do anything. He never wants owners to get mad at him. He doesn't want the players to get mad at him. He wants to do nothing. Whenever there's an idea, it's let's float it out there. Let's see what the response to it is, and then we'll go forward, right? That's always Adam. So, we're thinking about this. Let's see what people think. Oh, too many people don't like it, right? It's like the companies that are just beholden to what people say on social media. Oh, I don't think social media likes this. I never, ever, ever for a minute thought he would come down, even with evidence that this would be something he would do. I give him all the credit in the world for standing up and making a really strong statement. Now, obviously, I think it was way too much, but I give him credit for and having a spine, because I didn't know the guy had a spine. I think if you gave him an x-ray before today, can't find the spine. No, you mean spleen. No, spine. Can't find a spine. Look, he's like an amoeba. He just like goes right through, right? He's got no backbone. He can go under a door like a rat, right? Like, just go under the door and come out. Look at that, man. Rat's just right through.
0: I think you've now just figured out a new superhero or supervillain.
1: Ratman. I am Ratman. You mean Batman? No, Ratman is Batman's arch enemy. Ratman.
0: Well, but there was a rat in the whole justice.
1: I didn't think he had a spine. I didn't think he would do something like this, but he did. And I again, this had to be, his palms had to be so sweaty and nervous about doing something like this. The evidence must be unbelievably overwhelming for this to be the penalty.

0: Because the what you risk in a big penalty like this is eventually we're going to find out what it is. Eventually stuff will get disseminated and it will get out to us. And we'll go, oh, here was, wow, this is what the penalty was? That's why Roger Goodell destroyed all the tapes from Spygate. Right. We don't know. So the evidence must be unbelievably overwhelming for Adam Silver to make this decision, right? Not Roger Goodell. Roger Goodell, I'd be like, boy, the guy got off light with Goodell. Only 5 first-round picks in a 39. But, like, this is Adam Silver. Again, the guy never wants to upset anybody. And here he is throwing haymakers at the Clippers for this. I give him the credit for standing up and making a really difficult decision that I thought 6 days a week and twice on Sunday, he would say, yeah, we can't really find anything. We're moving on. Kawhi's trade goes through. We're going to fine Ballmer $1 million, something crazy or stupid like that. We're going to dock him a second round pick, something that doesn't matter. No, this is incredibly strong and over the top, and I can't believe he did it.
1: Well, once you get government involvement and, you know, independent investigation to it all, that it's not just a under the purview of what the NBA can do, I guess that maybe puts a bit more pressure on him and leans on him to make a decision that it came to this level. Yeah, I mean, what else? Because Pablo Torre kind of teased that there was more there, right, when we had that little back and forth between the league and ESPN a few weeks ago. And again, the NBA saying, hey, this isn't done yet. And they come back over the top. Now, where it gets really chaotic in the next level of piquing my interest is, as Ballmer says, they're going to explore every legal remedy. They issued that very strong statement calling it, you know, basically a malicious prosecution, to summarize a 2-page missive. It was about 900 words or thereabouts. In terms of attacking in his open letter to Adam Silver as to how this was processed and how much they had opportunity to comment and go back and forth in terms of this investigation. But for Ballmer on the other side, and I saw Mark Cuban congratulating Pablo Torre, and we go through the owners, like how much is Ballmer looking around going, all right, I know how the sausage is made, and all these other locker rooms, all these other boardrooms, and that's what the next power play becomes, right? Of going contract to contract, and where guys landed or stayed on what seemed like sweetheart altruistic deals. Sorry, buddy. That means looking over in New York or wherever else, and that Adam Silver is now going to suddenly have a lot more work on his plate, but in the short term, it went from sloughing it off to, all right, he laid the hammer down. I started thinking of Freddie Mercury running out to the front of the stage, yelling, hey, hey, hey, hammer to fall.
0: Waiting for the hammer to fall. Sure.
1: Yeah,
0: sure.
1: I mean, that's it. Brian May with a big power chord. Never would have thought. And in my timeline, celebrating Adam Silver, right, as we're walking, all of a sudden someone goes, hey, my mail day today couldn't have been any better. They'd sent a letter to the commissioner's office asking for an autograph, sent him back an autograph picture.
0: I tell you, man.
1: There you go. He earned the people.
0: He earned that commissioner's title today in a large way, man. In a large way. Woof.
1: Unbelievable.
0: Exit out by DeFresca. Exit Swollen Dome. Jason Smith, Mike Harmon live from the Fox Sports Radio studios. Time now to find out what's trending in the wide world of sports from someone who is staring daggers at me right now. It is Clipper fan extraordinaire. She'll be taking over for Clipper Daryl next year. It is Monty Bolaños.
2: I'm not staring at you with daggers. I'm not mad at you. You're just in front of me, so you're getting the faces.
0: Oh,
2: but I'm
0: okay.
2: I'm not mad at you.
0: Okay, okay.
2: You know what I mean?
0: All right.
1: I'm the many mad. Faces of Monty.
2: Yeah. Right.
0: Okay.
2: In the, as you, Harmon, were mentioning what the Clippers have responded, one of the things in their statement says that the leak told them privately something different than what was announced today publicly. That's something that stood out to me. And you're right, they described it as a witch hunt, I think is what you were looking for. And even, you know, I think both can be true. I think it can be a witch hunt. And also, you messed up. So that's just how the cookie crumbles. But let's move out of the NBA world and we'll check in on baseball, where the Tigers and the Twins are tied at 5 apiece. It is the bottom of the ninth inning. Minnesota fighting for a wild card spot in the American League. They're currently 3 games out of the final wild card spot. The Brewers lead the Cubs 7-5, top of the ninth inning. It looks like the Yankees have scored first against the Angels in Anaheim. It's

0: 1-0 after four innings. Freddie Freeman with a three-run shot puts the Dodgers on the scoreboard first against the Cardinals. 3-0 bottom of the second inning about to start. The Blue Jays already shut out the Guardians 11-0. The Rockies beat the Orioles 6-5, and the A's defeated the Rangers 9-2. So right now, Texas, Baltimore, and Toronto are 1.5 games back of the final wild card spot in the American League. The Diamondbacks beat the Phillies 1-0. Reds outscored the Padres 7-3. Arizona has taken that final wild card spot in the National League and leads San Diego by half a game on it. The Mariners top the Red Sox 8-3. Mets with a 10-4 win over the Rays. The U.S. Open is going on right now, and on the men's side, Carlos Alcaraz, he lost his first set, won his second one. In his third set, he is up 5-3, and he's the second seed. Tommy Paul, 20 seed, he won his first two sets, lost his third set, but right now in his fourth set, he is up 4-3 games. All right, back to you guys.
1: Thank you, Monty.
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1: 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Well, coming up next, it is not just Clippers. There has been big NFL quarterback news today. We got it next right here. 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

0: 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Again, just search Jason Smith and Mike Harmon wherever you get your podcast. You'll find today's full show and a best of version posted right after we get off the air. So outside of, and maybe this is why the Raiders, you know, picked today to do it. Hey, we know that Clippers news is coming down. There's been some big quarterback news. Next hour, we got the whole Jalen Hurts craziness that happened and J.J. McCarthy. But officially, Kirk Cousins is your winner. And I put winner in parentheses because in the end, he's really playing quarterback for the Raiders. So how much can you win?
1: Over-under's 5.5 for the year.
0: I think it's also over-under 5.5 for picks in game one.
1: Oh,
0: too soon? Is it too soon for these?
1: All right. No, look who they're playing. Come on. What are you doing?
0: That's true. It's not going to get any easier.
1: No, if there's ever one to set on a tee, here you go.
0: I don't know what the Raiders are doing, but they did what we thought they were going to do in the beginning. Kirk Cousins is officially QB1 for the Raiders to begin the season. Okay. Now, the Raiders butchered the entire process on this. From we draft Fernando Mendoza, great. Number one overall pick in the game. Yep, you want to go get a veteran to come in that can take some snaps in camp, potentially be a veteran backup, but first overall pick, he generally starts right away. Nope. Not only are we going to get Kirk Cousins, we're going to give him all kinds of money that we didn't need to give him, and we're going to give him a complicated contract that goes rolls past this year. What are we doing? Like, what's going on? What are we doing? So the time goes on. All right, well, I disagree, but okay, this is how the Raiders want to do it. But then camp starts. Fernando Mendoza starts playing well. The door is open for him to become the starting quarterback. Okay, well, maybe this is how it's working. All right, well, then he plays bad in a couple of games. You're thinking, okay, well, now they'll go back to Kirk Cousins. Nope, we're keeping this competition open. Oh, okay, so now the guy's not ready, and you're still keeping the competition open for at least another week. Okay, and now it's all said and done, and we are where we are from the very beginning, which is Kirk Cousins will start week one for the Raiders, not Fernando Mendoza.
1: Yeah, I can't say that Kubiak did a great job in terms of messaging, but this lines up with everything we'd heard along the way, and I think the, hey, let's keep it open. I don't know if he just wanted people to write about the Raiders or what, but I mean, they signed Cousins almost a full month before the draft, so he was already in place. For this year, most of the money is being paid by the Falcons. Not a lot of deal money's out of the Raiders' coffers here. And then you have the structure, if everything goes to hell, that, yeah, he or it goes really well. And all of a sudden, the Raiders are viable under Kirk Cousins, that he can hang around another year. But for what we'd heard all along was Tom Brady and the brass, they wanted it to be a slow play in terms of getting Mendoza there, right? First year, learning under center, all of those things that we've talked about for a couple of weeks. Now you just make it official. All right, we finally have to talk about it. So here it is. He's on the promo. You like that? See you Sunday.
0: So where are we now, that officially Cousins is the number one quarterback and Mendoza is not starting? Again, first quarterback in 8 years to be taken number one overall and not start. Only the third quarterback in the last 20 years to be taken number one overall and not start week one. This now tells you that you need to temper your expectations as to how good a quarterback he can be. Because when you're the number one overall pick, you're a quarterback, you come in, if you can't win the job right away, that's a big warning sign. You can't win a job that is fixed for you to win, or you can come in. You can't beat out Kirk Cousins. You're the number one pick. The fact that they took him and still said,

0: we got to go get somebody else to protect this guy.
1: Well, but they already had him,
0: right?
1: Like they already had signed Cousins, yeah, and still, then they decided, yeah, all right, let's build to the future.
0: Yeah, but I mean, but you knew you were taking Mendoza number one,
1: yeah,
0: right? You knew when you signed Cousins, you knew where you were.
1: But he's
0: right?
1: The perfect buddy. I mean, the stepbrothers posters and everything.
0: For Mendoza. If he turns out to be a league average quarterback, I think that's his ceiling.
1: See, that's all I ever thought he was.
0: That's his league average
1: quarterback. Even with the number one tag on him.
0: Number one overall pick. Like that, like you take a guy number one overall, you're expecting multi-Pro Bowls, and just not actually playing, just now named to the Pro Bowl. You're expecting multiple Pro Bowls and someone who is in the top third of the league generally every year. Sometimes maybe you have a top 3 year, sometimes you have a top 8 year, maybe a top 10, maybe a top 12 year, but then you're back to a top 5 year. Like that's what you should be getting out of a quarterback you take number one overall. But the fact that he couldn't win the job out of camp, when they opened the door for him mm-hmm. to do it, even after a bad second preseason game, Clint Kubiak said, no, we'll leave it open for you. He still couldn't win it, and he still played poorly. If he is a league average quarterback, that's kind of where I expect his ceiling to be now. Not any more than that.
1: But if he's a league average guy.

0: mustache guys.
1: I mean, Derek Carr was
0: going to
1: be the MVP before it was broke.
0: I know, poor Derek Carr.
1: Remember that? The year of living dangerously. They've had no games lost due to injury. Oh, there, no, there goes the quarterback.
0: There may not be a year that set a team back in the NFL more than Derek Carr's injury. They were going to go to the Super Bowl.
1: We could go through the litany of opening day starters for the Raiders, and he had a nice run. But you look at it here. If he can be a league average guy and they have the aptitude and fortitude and smarts in the front office to draft well, and they've got some pieces around him, right? That offensive line, it's about 3/5. And you keep building that. If he's league average and they become league average, he's a hero. They'll build a statue to him because they haven't done anything except for, again, that one year before Derek Carr got hurt since Rich Gannon was under center. All right, we're going back to old man Rice and Tim Brown, little Charlie Garner, and Rich Gannon. How about that?
0: League average. If he's a Jag, that's kind of where you're at.
1: Yeah, but if you can get him to play for 8 to 10 years, it's more stability than you've had outside of Derek Carr.
0: But again, that's where if you get a guy number one overall, these are not stakes where, hey, we got a guy, yeah, we surprised. This number
1: I told
0: one
1: you,
0: overall.
1: He was the tallest guy. That's why.
0: He's the tallest.
1: You got to listen to the
0: who's the tallest player. It's Fernando Mendoza. We'll take him number one. That's great. Well, that's what we're going to do.
1: He was the guy that kept coming forward in the quarterback derby when all the guys that were supposed to be good dropped off.
0: Coming up next, we got more NFL on the way, and we get back into the biggest story of the day. Keep it right here. Jason and Mike, Fox Sports Radio.
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0: recently suspended owner Steve Ballmer for 1 year and suspended president of basketball operations Lawrence Frank for 6 months. Kawhi Leonard was fined $700,000 but was not disciplined further. Leonard's former business representative, Uncle Dennis Robertson, was banned from all NBA-related business dealings for 5 years. Right now in Major League Baseball, it's the bottom of the 10th inning in Minnesota where the Twins and the Tigers are tied at 5 apiece. Freddie Freeman with the 3-run homer and the Dodgers lead the Cardinals at home 3-0. It's the top of the 3rd inning. The Yankees are up on the Angels in Anaheim 1-0, top of the 6th inning. The Blue Jays already shut out the Guardians 11-0, and the Rockies beat the Orioles 6-5. In the NFL, the Las Vegas Raiders have named Kirk Cousins their starting quarterback. I'm Monty Bolaños.
1: My reputation as one of the greatest prognosticators in the history of sports. Can I help you?
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9: All right.
6: Rick Bucher stops by for everything Clippers penalty oriented. Mm-hmm. It has been some kind of NBA day, and Rick Bucher's going to join us. It is a must listen today. You know, the Clippers story, all the big quarterback stories in the NFL. Like, okay, we're getting juiced up, man. Regular season's a week away.
9: We're getting that Dante Culpepper momentum thing going right now. Come on now.
6: And you know, the thing is I don't know if people are doing this on purpose on social media, but so many people I've seen, NFL starts tomorrow. Everybody's excited. And like, just, hey, I want the attention, the clicks. I want people to call me an idiot because I don't know that the game is next week. Like, I think everybody knows when the NFL is starting. Like, I think people know that. They know it's not next week. They know it didn't start. It's not starting tonight.
9: No, but, you know, people want engagement, and it'll track, even if it's 5,000 people telling you you're a dope.
6: I don't mind if I look like an idiot as long as I get clicks. Well, I say that. That's a lot of sports talk radio.
9: That is a lot of our industry this point. What's the most outrageous thing I can say about this or someone else in our media? Right? I mean, that's a lot of the noise these days.
6: After today, I'm really worried about the Eagles.
9: Okay.
6: So Jalen Hurts did an interview that is by turn odd, awkward, and telling about where things sit with the Eagles going into this season, right? Jalen Hurts did an interview with GQ magazine, and it's on camera. You're going to hear the interview. You're going to hear the big 2.5 minute rip that's been making the rounds today. That about his career, the season. But of course, the crux of it, the most interesting stuff is, hey, your relationship with A.J. Brown, who they were so close and they're godfathers to each other's kids. Now, A.J. Brown finds his way out, couldn't make it work in Philadelphia anymore. Are they friends? Are they not? Do people like Jalen Hurts on the team? Like, all these crazy things are going on. And again, the Eagles love to exist in controversy. They love to sit in that hot tub of controversy. The entire team fitting around a big hot. We can get one more in. Yeah, we love we're going to bathe in controversy. His interview today with GQ is, it's awkward on so many levels, right? You're going to hear it right here. We're going to stop down and listen to it as it goes. It is really, really weird. So this is a 2.5 minute rip in which the interviewer is asking Jalen Hurts' situation with the Eagles when it comes to A.J. Brown. He's trying to get answers from him, right? So here's the beginning of the interview, or here's the beginning of the part we're going to get to where they talk about, hey, okay, and now your situation with A.J. Brown. So let's start it here. Alex Teichert, let's go. Let's hear it.
12: One thing that will be very different.

0: is AJ Brown traded, we talked about before. That will make, I imagine, the team feel very different and the offense feel very different.
1: You imagine?
0: I guess I'm asking.
2: All right, stop right there. Stop right there. So Zach Barron's the host. He says, I imagine that'll make the offense more more difficult, different. You imagine? Like, that's Jalen Hurts' response.
3: Well, good for
2: you
3: him.
2: You imagine?
3: Good. It's a terrible question. Good for him.
2: You imagine? I mean, you imagine? You imagine?
3: Guy that was
2: you
3: our imagine? Number one receiver, averaging double-digit targets a game, you think?
2: I imagine that'll make things more. You imagine? You imagine? That sounds like when a kid is giving an excuse to his parents about why he did bad on a test. So I imagine I'll wind up failing that class. You imagine? You imagine that's why?
3: You imagine? That's it. Yeah.
2: All right. So let's go back. Tyshirt, from the beginning, we'll hear it again, hear it all the way through. Because there is a incredible, weird, drop the mic moment that Jalen Hurts has early in this interview. You got to hear. Go ahead.
0: One thing that will be very different is AJ Brown traded. We talked about it before. That will make, I imagine, the team feel very different and the offense feel very different.
1: You imagine?
2: You imagine?
0: I guess I'm asking.
1: Yeah, I mean, you can't replace the greatness that we have achieved and, you know, the presence and the success that he's had on the field. But we've got to go to work.
0: What happened?
2: Okay, there's got to stop right there. He says, it's like he meant to do it on purpose, because you're like, what is that noise? He says, you know, we got to go to work. And then he slaps his hands together and he looks down like he was killing a fly, like a fly was flying in front of him. And he but to actually do the clap after he's finished talking, it's like, was there really a fly there? Because he starts looking around like maybe he didn't get it. And he starts like flicking his hands around a little bit. But like to go, we got to get to work. Glad If I'm Zach Barron, I'm like, what the hell is going on here, man? What is
3: it's a good
2: happening?
3: Stopping point. It's like he was giving a pregame speech. We got to go to work. And maybe it's a Pavlovian thing, because he does that in pregame speeches or halftime speeches
2: that's
3: all the time.
2: So odd,
3: so
2: man.
3: It clicks in his own head.
2: I don't know that Jameis Winston would even do something like that. Dude, come on, man.
3: Come on now.
2: Tyshirt, roll it back a few seconds so you hear that again and we get to the rest of the interview. Go ahead.
0: What happened?
2: No, go back. I want to hear the question. I want to hear the answer and the clap again. I want to hear that again.
1: The success that he's had on the field. But we've got to go to work.
3: I love that.
2: I've seen that like 12 times now and I can't stop laughing.
3: You know, it's
2: at
3: almost
2: it.
3: Like our old guy Vic the Brick Jacobs at AM570, where that was just this side of him banging a gong.
2: Yeah.
3: Like he said something profound and went
2: Yeah. It's almost like when David Caruso gives his one liner in CSI Miami.
3: Yeah, you know. And we get to hear Roger Daltrey.
2: Yeah. It's big sense, except you had Jalen Hurts just, you know, clapping his hands.
3: Nah, that's good. No, I like that.
2: That's AJ Brown. What can Brown do for you? He's not doing anything for us anymore. Yeah!
3: I like that. No, that was good.
2: All right, so let's hear.
3: That's a good sound effect.
2: Let's hear the next rip, because then he gets into actually answering the question about his relationship with AJ Brown.
1: And the success that he's had on the field. We've got to go to work.
0: What happened there from your perspective?
1: As far as what?
0: As far as him ultimately wanting to be traded and wanting to leave the team, because it seems like that's what happened.
1: Yeah, I mean, it's a game where, you know, we've all got to have a shared mission. We all got to, you know, be in pursuit of the collective. And, you know, it's not something I can speak on from his behalf. But I can tell you my focus has always been to pursue the mission.
0: He gave an interview and said he was surprised about the amount of scrutiny that your relationship got, meaning the friendship between you guys.
1: Yeah.
0: And he said, like, we grew apart. He just, like, said it straight up. Do you feel the same way? Do you feel like you guys grew apart?
1: Well, I think, you know, the reality of the scrutiny that, you know, we get, it's, you know, it's what we gave him. So there's a practical approach that I see. It comes with the territory of it.
0: What do you mean?
1: Came with the territory of being in that light in the beginning. So
0: telling that story of a friendship.
1: Yeah.
0: Yeah.
1: It was great. Yeah.
0: And then it's like, if you guys aren't as close, all of a sudden everybody's like, hey, but you guys were talking about it or whatever. That's what you mean.
1: Yeah. There's no surprise that it was talked about.
0: Yeah. Yeah. But I asked if you felt like you grew apart.

0: mean, clearly, you know.
1: So there it was. You guys grew apart, clearly. Now,
2: that's a long way to get to.
1: Yeah.
2: So you guys grew apart.
1: Anytime the interviewer is talking that much, you know that it's a weird dynamic, and her and maybe it's Jalen Hurts didn't feel like doing it, but it is GQ. It's not like, right, hey, you're sitting down with Eagles.com. I really don't want to do that today. This is something that's supposed to be, hey, it's a big deal for
2: bigger
1: you.
2: Bigger,
1: right?
2: Lifestyle.
1: Yeah, this is, yeah, part of your brand and who thing, you are, yeah, and everything else. So it's weird that was the kind of energy. It felt like it was a cold room where you see the interviewer is like trying to just get answers out of him, and Jalen Hurts is just kind of quarterback speaking along the way.
2: Yeah, and obviously in the media availability that Hurts has had, he's avoided really talking about it. It's like, hey, we're on to the next mission and whatever. So as the interviewer, maybe he knows this, but it sounds like he's just tiptoeing instead of asking the question.
1: No, it sounds like he's worried that Jalen Hurts is going to stand up and yell at him or
2: well,
1: do
2: maybe,
1: something.
2: Like, but that's what,
1: hey,
2: I mean. Like,
1: I just want to ask, like, you, you know, instead. Like I get, like, it feels like he was intimidated during the interview, where you would just say, where's your relationship with AJ at,
2: well,
1: right,
2: as soon
1: now?
2: As he did that clap.
1: Where's, I mean, that right? Yeah, well, yeah. That could have been.
2: That might have cleared the,
1: yeah,
2: room, right?
1: Yeah,
2: there.
1: Yeah, that's like in the movie where when the good guy goes in and all of a sudden realizes he's outnumbered by the bad guys, and the, you know, the main bad guy, like the businessman guy who's like, you know, 70, just pulls out a gun and just starts, you know, playing with it a little bit, going, so you thought you could walk right in here and just, you know, you call me out like this in front of everybody that I work for. They're like, oh, no, no, no. Like,
2: no, especially, you know, if it's truly the older guy, because he usually does his own wet work.
1: Yeah, like I feel after I see this interview, I just say to myself, what the hell kind of season did the Eagles have in store for them? All the questions that we had last year, do they like Jalen Hurts? Is Jalen Hurts ready for the added responsibility he's going to have? Because now the excuse of, well, A.J. Brown, your top receiver, not working, how do you make it work? You're the guy that's going to get blamed now. You're the guy that's going to have to go downfield more. You're the guy that's going to have to take chances and not turn the football over. And then I see this really odd, awkward interview, and I go, what the hell is up? Because you've seen the Eagles the last couple of years. Like, why are they flat? Why do they look like they don't enjoy playing football with each other? Why does all this on-the-field stuff feels like it seeps off the field, and then it festers off the field and comes back on the field? Like, that's what the Eagles do. They get caught up in so much knuckleheaded stuff. And yes, this is an interview. This is one moment in time for Jalen Hurts, but wow, it felt like he was trying to intimidate the guy. It felt like that he does. I don't want these questions and what's supposed to be a lifestyle type interview. And I just wonder, is Jalen Hurts up for what this year is going to require from him for the Eagles to stay elite? And I just watched the interview and I go, I don't know, man. I don't know about that. I feel better about my Cowboys pick to win the NFC East and be that dark horse Super Bowl team after seeing this interview. I get it's an interview, but I feel a hell of a lot better.
2: Well, especially
1: after that.
2: Now that they brought back Joe Milton. Mm. But all of that to say, I'll side with Hurts on this. Like, if you want to ask the question, ask the question. I'm going to answer it how I'm going to answer it, but don't dance. Right. And every time he's trying to get to the crux of the matter with A.J. Brown, you could also go back to the fact that, you know, for Jalen Hurts, this is another offensive coordinator. So the messaging and the philosophy has changed year after year. Mannion this year, Petullo last year, Kellen Moore, Brian Johnson, Shane Steichen. Go back to Sirianni/Steichen in 2021. Right, and that's a lot of different bodies. Then go back to what he did in college as well. I mean, so there's always going to be a different point of emphasis. And when you've got an A receiver, he wants the ball, so there might be some disconnect. Don't know if anything happened off the field. But either way, I think for Jalen Hurts, part of it is just like, all right, I'll answer the question. Just ask. Just get to it, and let's move on so we can get to the other part, which may or may not be more fun.
1: Yeah, I mean, I feel way better about my Cowboys pick after seeing. I know you said, but Jason, it's an interview. It's not even a game. Yeah, watch Jalen Hurts. You go, yeah, he's ready for the season. He's ready to go, man. He's ready to go.
2: Well, but I think some of it is until you get to week one, it's still all about last year and the breakup. Right? You got your first round pick in Lemon that comes in, and whether he's healthy and ready to go or not, don't know. Devontae Smith's there. You brought back Goddard. You've got Barkley and the running situation. In theory, your offensive line still sound. Like, all the components are still there. There's the liking problem that everybody has with Sirianni that remains.

0: But, you know, for Jalen Hurts, he can't wait for opening night to come fast enough, man. Like, I'm tired of answering these questions. I mean, and clearly there's a wound there. Whatever that schism is, like, it's not done. It hasn't been resolved. So the way the interview is going at it, he's poking at him. Like, rip the Band-Aid off and ask the question. It's like, it seems like, and it feels like, and it's a
1: oh, no,
0: slap.
1: No, just clap your hands. I'm sorry. So, no question. I can't ask that question.
0: That was not, you know, where you were snapping a belt. Hey, I'm going to make my point. Slap.
1: I keep thinking about, to go back to Eight Men Out, when all the owners go into Kenesaw Mountain Landis's office, and we need a commissioner because they just threw the World Series. And they're saying, we're prepared to offer you a 3-year contract. And he slaps the table with a fly swatter. And he goes, lifetime. And if anything less than that, people won't believe it. They think they're about to do favors. And I go, well, we thought we were. And he slaps the table again with the fly swatter. And they're like, okay, we'll give you the contract, whatever you want. Like I felt like that's what he's doing in this
0: interview.
1: It's
0: not even a hammer. Yeah. It's a fly swatter.
1: That's what it is. We're moving on. Don't ask me any more questions, man, because these hands, sometimes they'll clap on their own. Just watch out. Like, I wonder, is he ready to lead like he hasn't before? Like, I feel so weird about the Eagles season now after this. I know it's one interview, but wow, man.
0: You just
1: insane.
0: Want great quotes from Jerry Jones. Oof. Extolling the virtues of Dak.
1: Exit outbound of Fresca, exit Swollen Dome. Jason Smith, Mike Harmon live from the Fox Sports Radio studios. Coming up next, Rick Bucher, Fox Sports 1, NBA insider extraordinaire. What does he make of the Clippers penalty? Why no penalty for Kawhi? Can the Clippers ever get out of this? Woo! Big stuff. Must listen next. Jason and Mike, Fox.
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1: Poop fest.
0: Nothing bigger today than what happened to the Clippers.
2: Yay.
0: The Kawhi Leonard tree gate penalty has come through. Apparently, the NBA did find a lot of evidence. They ruled that Kawhi Leonard and the Clippers circumvented the salary cap by giving him some crazy-ass tree-planting job that did not pass muster. Pablo Torre found out, won a Pulitzer, and now we know that the Clippers will not have the services of Steve Ballmer for a year. He has been suspended. He has been fined $30 million.
3: Got ejected.
0: Other front office members also got suspended. And they lose not one, not two, not three, not four, but five first-round picks. Can the Clippers franchise ever recover?
4: Hell no.
0: Joining us now on the hotline, nobody better to break it all down than Fox Sports 1 NBA insider extraordinaire Rick Bucher. Rick, man, big day for the Clippers. What's your reaction to this penalty?
4: Well, at first I was like, wow. The second part was, wait a minute, wasn't Kawhi Leonard involved? Did he get a... I mean, he basically got a free pass. I mean, $700,000 is a slap on the wrist when it comes to him. You know, initially I thought, oh my goodness, this is not good for the Clippers. And then I started breaking it down and comparing it to what the Minnesota Timberwolves, one, were penalized, and two, how they responded to it. Because at that time, they were penalized for signing Joe Smith to a short-term deal, but negotiating a longer-term deal once they had his bird rights. Something that happens pretty routinely now if you look around the league. Yeah. But at the time, they smacked the Minnesota Timberwolves. Originally, five first-round picks, suspension of Glenn Taylor, a fine of $3.5 million, and it was considered, and Kevin McHale suspended for a year, the GM, it was considered a death sentence. Well, the Minnesota Timberwolves had gone to four consecutive playoffs, lost in the first round every year, but they'd gone to four consecutive playoffs, made the playoffs. After that penalty came down, they went to four more playoffs, and the last one they went to the conference finals. They got two of the picks back, so it was only three first-round picks that they lost. But essentially, it was not a death sentence for them. And when I broke down the money, Glenn Taylor, paying $3.5 million at that time, he was worth $1.2 billion, I believe, at the time. It was under two, certainly. Steve Ballmer is worth $152.7 billion. $30 million to him is 15 times, or let's put it the other way, Glenn Taylor paying $3.5 million is 15 times more punishment for somebody who is worth $1.2 billion than the $30 billion is for Ballmer. So all in all, it comes off as being incredibly harsh. But when I look at it overall, I just don't think it's as dramatic as it initially turns out to be. And as one GM said to me, as we were talking about what this came down, when it came down, he said, you know, not penalizing Kawhi Leonard means that future players are going to ask for all the same things because it didn't
2: right.
4: them.
2: Exactly.
4: And teams are going to look at it and say, do you think if we don't do it, it means we're not going to get him? Maybe we should try to get him. Let's see if we can do it. So I just think that the initial blush is, holy cow, the NBA came down, Adam Silver showed his iron fist and all that. But I think at the end of the day, it's just not as drastic, draconian as the numbers would initially suggest.
0: See, here's the thing, Rick, is I get you on the money, and does it matter what you fine a multi-billionaire? It's not about the money. But now you have no front office people running the team for a year. You have everybody new that's in, however you're going to get around that, but still, this is the penalty. And five first-round picks are gone. Whether they're players you are taking, there's no assets. How do the Clippers be a destination? I don't know how they get out of this in the next 5 or 10 years where they become a place where suddenly, hey, we're still going to be good. Because is Ballmer going to go into the second apron when he comes back? Is he just going to sign all these guys and spend all this money? Like, I don't know how you get out from not having those assets and not having leadership from a year. Free agents are going to go, yeah, I don't know that it's safe to go to the Clippers just quite yet. It might be a few years.
4: See, are we going to find a soundproof booth and lock Lawrence Frank and Steve Ballmer in it

0: I don't know that you know, that they won't be somehow, some way, they can't have proxies. And they can't find a way to still direct the team or at least have somebody running it. And I think the assistant GM is Trent Redden, and he has a pretty good track record. Has a long-term relationship with Ty Lue. I assume that he would be taking over. And so, again, it didn't get in the way of Glenn Taylor being suspended for a year and Kevin McHale being suspended for a year for the Minnesota Timberwolves to do business as usual. Now, they did have a player in Kevin Garnett that solved a lot of problems, and they weren't dealing with the level of a hard cap that we have today. So I do think that overall, if we're talking about the Clippers like vying for a title, this not having the picks with a hard cap, that the first round picks allows you to get cheaper labor than it would otherwise cost you. Allows you to get great talent on a rookie salary. That's a win, and they're exempted for that. Other than the fact that they are still probably going to get two first round picks from Toronto. So there are ways for them to pick up picks that just won't be necessarily their own and where they are. So again, I hear you. And as far as, you know, the title hopes, but let's face it, they went and got Kawhi Leonard and Paul George, and they were spending a gazillion dollars.
1: You went Danhausen.
2: We got him.
1: You just went Knicks and Danhausen spending the monies. Yeah, Rick Bucher, everybody. Yeah.
0: Outside of the cat, like, they just spent a gazillion dollars and it didn't get them any closer to a championship. So I think it's going to be business as usual. The Clippers are going to clip. They're going to disappoint. But, you know, are they going to fall to the bottom of the well? I don't. Based on what happened with Minnesota, I don't think it's as dire as people want to predict it. I know that kind of, you know, deflates the balloon, but I think there's a way for them to get around it and still be competitive.
1: So with Kawhi Leonard, he gets fined, nothing. If you do the math, it's 0.002% of the money that he made as a Clipper. But
0: only as a Clipper, but like, I want to know how they got the $700,000 figure, because based on all the outside deals that he had, he made more off of the side hustle than $700,000.
1: So yeah, I only went to where the money we're aware of, right? Plus add the other 40 or 60 or 200. But is Kawhi Leonard's run and all that it cost you, what did it cost you? Everything. Is it the worst run for a superstar acquisition in the history of basketball? Because not only here's the thing, Rick, as we talked about, not only did he come in, they paid him a lot of money a couple of times. Yeah. They didn't win. They never got close. But usually when that era ends, there's a bright light and the new era begins. Now, he could have sunk the franchise another 10 years after this.
2: And like, Shea Gilgeous-Alexander and what that cost you.
1: Man.
0: Yeah, and look, there's a lot that happened. Well, here's the problem. The way you're framing it would suggest that it's Kawhi Leonard's fault. And I don't necessarily look at it that way. Those decisions were made by the Clippers to trade what turned out to be a Shea Gilgeous-Alexander, to get Paul George, to satisfy Kawhi Leonard, to do all the things that they did. I'm going to put that. Honestly, I'm going to put it on the Clippers. I mean, Kawhi Leonard got to go home. He made a gazillion dollars. He didn't play a whole lot. He had to pay a $700,000 tax. He gets to go back to Toronto. Like, I don't know. I think Kawhi Leonard probably played this as well as you can play it.
1: Oh, no. I'm not saying for him.
2: No,
1: the Kawhi Leonard era for
2: just
1: the Clippers.
2: Era for the Clippers. Yeah. Could it have gone any worse?
1: Like, what?
2: Paul George and Uncle Dennis on you. You have this scandal. You had all the trade components that you had to go to get Paul George. He got a lot of your money. Didn't play a lot.
0: Yeah.
2: And you didn't win. And now you're hamstrung for another 5 years, at least in theory.
0: Well, the hamstrung part, I mean, if the trade goes through, they get Brandon Ingram. He's not

0: Kawhi Leonard. He's not a guy that I would build around, but Brandon Ingram, you have Darius Garland there. Like, you have a couple of pieces. You have two first-round picks coming. I don't think the cupboard is bare. Now, based on where the expectations were when they acquired Kawhi Leonard, yeah, they underachieved massively. When they got Kawhi and they got Paul George, it was, the Clippers are taking over L.A. And that, in spite of all the failings of the Lakers, that never transpired. But again, I look at the one thing I will say is getting Kawhi Leonard and the level of respectability that they had, I think was germane to them being able to build the Intuit Dome, to build their own arena. They did have some cachet. And so was it way below what the expectations were? Did it come anywhere close to meeting expectations? Absolutely not. Is there another instance where you paid as much as you did for a superstar and had it fail this spectacularly? I got to think about that. I can't, not one comes to mind, but let's circle back on that one. But are they like in a complete disastrous hole? I'm not willing to say that.
1: He's on Twitter at Rick Bucher. That is at Rick Bucher, Fox Sports 1, NBA Insider, the On the Ball podcast with all of the Jalen Brunson impersonators coming up soon. Is that going to be your season kickoff podcast, Rick?
0: Well, of course. Probably the first month of the season.
1: Oh, okay. Very good. All right, nice.
0: Yeah, we're just going to play it on repeat.
1: All right. Oh, and hey, I want to wish you, wait. Music down, Ty. Music down. Hey, Rick. Happy anniversary. It's been 80 days since the Knicks won the title. So happy anniversary on that.
0: Happy anniversary. Is there something behind 80 days? Is like 81 is going to be the 81st anniversary?
1: No.
2: We celebrate every day.
1: Every day is an anniversary.
2: You know, the T-shirt that I got him right after they won literally showed up on Saturday.
1: Yeah. That's how it goes.
2: A lot of T-shirts to print.
0: Mike. Mm-hmm. You're doing God's work right now, my friend.
2: I try, you know. I got big shoulders though, Rick. I'm ready for it.
0: Boy.
1: Rick, see you, buddy.
0: May not be big enough.
2: We'll get back in the gym.
1: We'll talk to you next week. Have a great one.
0: That's right.
2: See you, buddy.
1: There goes Rick Bucher.
2: I can't skip leg day.
1: No.
2: The world needs me.
1: Around the world in 80 days. Around the championship in 80 days. 80 days ago, June 13th. What a day. Boy, June 13th. Clippers really out of future. Didn't think there was going to be any penalties or anything else. June 13th is a great day for the Clippers.
2: Well, I mean, we had that Adam Silver.
1: How
2: do we know that you and I didn't get transported into a different earth?
1: Yeah,
2: like we're in the multiverse.
1: The Knicks winning the title,
2: but Adam Silver actually doing something against the Clippers.
1: Yeah,
2: we're in a state of unrest right now.
1: Adam Silver doing anything against anybody. I mean, that's the big thing.
2: It's a big state of unrest. I mean, Galactus might come walking down the hallway. I don't know.
1: Time now to find out what's trending in the wide world of sports from someone who could wind up being the starting shooting guard for the Clippers next year. It's Monty Bolaños.
3: I could do it.
1: I could see a really good shot. Yeah, like Steph, like getting free. And
3: you know what I'm saying?
1: Yeah, yeah. Getting coming off a screen and taking a three.
3: Absolutely.
1: Okay, good.
3: I may have to do a couple more pump fakes.
1: Okay.
3: To really get rid of it.
1: You know what I'm saying?
3: Because I think even if I pump fake, you might still be able to block me. So I have to get away from you after a couple of pump fakes.
1: Okay, all right.
3: Do you know what I'm saying?
1: Yeah, no, I get you.
3: Yeah.
1: It's a lot of work.
3: It's going to be a lot of work.
1: Yeah.
3: I think it can do it.
2: She's working on her Tim Hardaway killer crossover.
3: You know what I'm saying? I can Allen Iverson and step over anyone, though. The minute I see someone on the floor, I'll just step over them.
1: Oh, good. Okay, yeah.
3: That I know I can do.
1: I can see you doing that.
3: Right.
1: Yes, 100%.
3: 100%. There's no questions about it.
1: Like you walk over a planted tree and you're like, I'm stepping right over this planted tree.
3: That's what I'm saying. Yeah. You get it.
1: Why is the letter K on this planted tree? Just keep going. Just keep going.
3: Oh, yes. News out of the NBA in case you missed it. I'm sure you didn't. But the league has stripped the Clippers of 5 first-round draft picks, fined them $30 million for circumventing the salary cap. They've also suspended owner Steve Ballmer for 1 year, suspended president of basketball operations Lawrence Frank for 6 months. Kawhi Leonard not suspended, no, but he was fined $700,000. Leonard's former business representative, Uncle Dennis Robertson, was banned from all NBA-related business dealings for

0: 5 years. No bueno, Clippers. In the NFL, the Raiders officially named Kirk Cousins their starting quarterback. When it comes to golf, Tiger Woods has had his driver's license suspended for 5 years as part of a plea deal in his DUI case. We'll head over to baseball, where the Yankees and the Angels are tied at one apiece in Anaheim. It's the top of the eighth inning. Dodgers holding on to their 3-0 lead over the Cardinals. Bottom of the fifth inning, it was Freddie Freeman who hit that three-run shot. The Tigers and the Twins are still playing. It is the top of the 12th inning in Minnesota, and the Tigers are up 8-6. The Tigers have a man on first and second, but they're down to their final out. The Brewers beat the Cubs in Chicago 9-5. The Blue Jays blank the Guardians 11-0. And the Astros shut out the White Sox at home 2-0. I know. Back to you. You're okay. You're not a Clippers fan. You're fine.
1: Yeah, no. Again, the Knicks won the title. I'm okay.
0: Shut up.
1: It's all that matters.
0: Nobody cares about the Clippers. It's a forever championship.
1: Nobody cares about the Clippers.
0: Yeah. Nobody cares about the Knicks.
1: You're going to be playing in the G League for the next five years.
0: That's right.
1: Wow. Hey, and you might be able to make the playoffs in the G League.
0: And we might get a banner.
1: Oh, yeah,
0: out
1: yeah.
0: Of the G League.
1: Yeah, G League champs.
0: G League champs. That's right.
1: Back-to-back G League champs.
0: Back-to-back. Yeah.
2: In the post-Kawhi era. Yeah.
0: And then at the bottom, who needs first-round draft picks?
1: Right.
0: You know, just at the bottom.
1: Bottom would be who needs
2: Blank
1: the NBA.
2: Blank those picks.
0: Yeah. Blank those picks.
1: Who needs the NBA?
0: Yeah, exactly. Who needs the NBA? Who needs those picks?
1: Yeah. We want to play in front of 150 people in, you know, El Segundo. We're happy, man. It's good.
0: We're going to do a team outing. I'm going to take everybody to one of those games. We're going to do a team outing.
2: I like that.
0: Okay.
2: Let's go. We're all going to be there.
1: Deal.
0: Yes.
1: Deal. Jason Smith, Mike Harmon, live from the Fox Sports Radio studios. Coming up next, another big quarterback story today. Boy, one team is just absolutely stuck after what their GM said today. That's next. 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
17: 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So quarterback news, quarterback news, quarterback news, right? We talked about Fernando Mendoza, Jalen Hurts, and now to the status of J.J. McCarthy.
20: Okay.
17: I told you a few days ago, hey, week one, he's going to be on a different team. Now, it could happen. We still have a long way to go until week one. And
20: still
17: we have
20: another week.
17: Labor Day weekend to go. Jason Lock and Fora told us a couple nights ago, hey, I think there's going to be some activity, especially quarterback-wise, over Labor Day weekend. Teams carrying four quarterbacks. Teams carrying three that they're not going to keep them all. So I think you're going to see some quarterback movement.
20: See, your guy got named QB2 down in Miami.
17: Yeah.
20: Just showed up, and he's already QB2.
17: He's going to beat the Jets at least once this year. But now we know, at least right now, what's going to happen to everybody's favorite quarterback who lost a quarterback derby is going to be on another team. J.J. McCarthy, according to Vikings GM Nolan Teasley, he said today that when the regular season comes around, he expects McCarthy to be part of the team's roster.
21: J.J. McCarthy's role is to continue to develop, to improve, and to support his teammates. And he's done an excellent job of that from the moment that I've been here and from my understanding since he walked through the door.
22: You expect him to be on the roster for week one?
21: I do.
22: Is he the backup quarterback?
21: I wouldn't really necessarily comment on depth immediately, but I'm pleased that he's part of our present version of the Minnesota Vikings and excited about his future.
17: His role is to continue to develop, to improve, and support his teammates, as he just said. He's done all those. Well, outside of developing, I think he's done those things.
20: Okay.
17: Right? Yep. He has not developed. Won't even say he could be the backup quarterback, right? Probably going to lose that gig to Carson Wentz.
20: Yeah.
17: All of that stuff tells you the Vikings, that was basically the GM saying, we're stuck. We are absolutely stuck. We can't get rid of the guy. Nobody wants to give us what we're seeing is an acceptable return for a guy we took early in the first round that was supposed to be part of our future. We feel that if we're trading him now for what's out there, we're just going to be further.

0: embarrassed by a guy that we decided we made the worst quarterback decision in the history of the NFL, and it's just going to get even worse for us. I got news for you. It's worse when he's on the roster. You take whatever you can get. He's not part of your present. He's not part of your future. He can't even win the backup job, man. Come on, dude. He's going to be third string. Get whatever you can. At least he's not a daily reminder of, boy, how bad you screwed stuff up. You went from 14-3 with your quarterback of the future that you somehow stumbled upon, but that's okay. Nobody cares how you get a quarterback. They only care that you get one. You got one. You could have spun off J.J. McCarthy for probably a second-round pick after his rookie year. He spent it all injured. Someone would have given you a second-round pick for him. But instead, now you're stuck. Now you're stuck with a guy. You can't even get what a sixth-round pick is what you'll take. You should take anything and move on from McCarthy. Sometimes you just can't have a daily reminder of how bad something was. Like, and it's not his fault as far as he's being a bad teammate, but just his presence is a cloud that reminds everybody we really screwed up the quarterback position. Look at all the stuff we have had to do. Who knows if we can still be any good? We were 14-3, man. We were 14 and we still said, no, that's not good enough. We're getting rid of the quarterback that proved in our system with our coaches that he's a Pro Bowl quarterback. And then we're going to let him go and we're going to let him go win the Super Bowl. I mean, sometimes you have to just bite the bullet and say it didn't work. And we have to move on. I don't know how he's really going to still be a part of that team when we get to week one.
1: Talk about it all the time. Sunk costs. You invested in him. You've invested several years. It has not worked. Now, did he look good in that game against the Bears? Sure. Are there isolated throws and instances where you're like, oh, okay, raise an eyebrow? When you're throwing to, you know, Jefferson and those guys, that's going to help. But overall, you've already decided by bringing in Kyler Murray, not as competition, because it was never a competition, that he was a backup at best, and he loses out to Carson Wentz. And yes, he lost time due to injury, but at this point, you know.

0: big, and then you have that moment of clarity and realization that fells you.
1: I mean, just think about it. You can't have bad debt. That's why when you break up with somebody, you don't keep the pictures of them up on your nightstand or on your dresser drawer or on your hope chest or whatever it is. You know, okay,
0: you take those. Nicely done.
1: I just watched Back to the Future today. Where's your thing? It's on my hope chest. That's why you get rid of that stuff. You can't have daily reminders in the building everywhere you go. Yeah, this guy didn't work. This guy didn't work. You got to start over, man. Start over. I know
0: Sean Payton's going to make you feel it every time Bo Nix does something.
1: You still made that bad decision no matter what happens. Move on from it. You got to do it. Exit out by Fresca. Exit Swollen Dome, the Jason Smith Show with my best friend Mike Harmon. Coming up next, another big story out of the NFL. Or is it? Football's back and something big is coming. 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
13: The Dodgers have just extended their lead over the Cardinals at home. It's 5-2, bottom of the sixth inning. Also, Dodgers manager Dave Roberts told the media today that shutting down Shohei Ohtani as a pitcher for the season is an option. The Yankees and the Angels are tied at one apiece. It's the bottom of the ninth inning in Anaheim. The Tigers scored 5 runs in the 12th inning. They held on to beat the Twins 11-6. The Blue Jays shut out the Guardians 11-0. Rockies beat the Orioles 6-5, and the A's defeated the Rangers 9-2. The Astros shut out the White Sox 2-0, and the Diamondbacks beat the Phillies 1-0. In the NBA, the league has stripped the Clippers of 5 first-round draft picks and fined them $30 million for circumventing the salary cap. The NBA also suspended owner Steve Ballmer for 1 year and suspended president of basketball operations Lawrence Frank for 6 months. I'm Monty Bolaños.
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20: Rip the knob off and then send it in as proof.
18: Before we get to this NFL, so again, big NFL story that I say, but is it really a big story? You know what I would love to see from the Clippers?
20: What's
18: right?
20: That?
18: I mean, they lose everything today, right? They lost their owner. Steve Ballmer suspended for a year as the NBA has come down with punishment for the Kawhi Leonard tree planting, circumventing the salary cap story. They lose their front office for the next 6 months. They're docked first round picks for the next 5 years.
20: Yeah.
18: Right? This is as bad as it gets in the NBA.

0: NBA.
1: So you ask, what should you get, right? I think they can give everybody a free Grady Dick jersey.
0: Sure. Yeah. I can see a lot of people walking around LA wearing that.
1: Well, it's a very subtle statement back to the commissioner's office.
0: I mean, not to USC games, it's too hot. But I can see them, people wearing them.
1: I don't know.
0: Them
1: it's airy, though. I mean, because they're tank tops.
0: That is true. But the material is there. Anyway.
1: It's not breathable.
0: What I'd love to see, right? Mm. What I'd love to see. We talked about Steve Ballmer, and we talked with Rick Bucher. Steve Ballmer's worth approximately $150 billion. Okay, as far as the owner's worth, tons of money. Steve Cohen, Major League Baseball, right now Stan Kroenke. These guys are each worth about $25 billion. They can spend whatever they want to. What I would love to see now, with all this going on, because what do you do if you're the Clippers? I want to see Steve Ballmer make a statement and say, when I come back, there is no price. I will go deep into the second apron. I'll go to the third apron. I'll go to the fourth apron. I'll go to the 50th apron if I have to get star players to come in here and play. So we have a present that is as soon as I get back, because he's got the money to do it, right? Mm-hmm. Why not do it? Right? You're talking about a guy worth $150 billion spending in the millions. Okay. You can get into the hundreds of millions and do that. You got to find a way now to have your team think that there's a future, to have players think that there's a future. Hey, okay, I'll go to the Clippers if they outbid, for my services by $20 million a year. Like, that's what you have to do if you're the Clippers. And if you were a team where your owner didn't have that kind of money, I would get it. And I would say, well, you clearly can't own the team. You should sell it. But Ballmer can do that. I'd love to see Ballmer say, yeah, blank you, second apron, what, I don't care. When I get back in 1 year, the X right here, 1 year from now, whatever year it's going, whatever day it's going to be, we're going to go out, we're going to get these guys. We're going to go out and get superstars to come in and play, and I don't care what kind of penalty we have to play once we go passing into that. I don't care, because we're going to be good. I'd love to see the Clippers do that.
1: I dig that, because I immediately, in my head, Steve Ballmer, now he's challenging the findings, and I think mostly he wants to be around the team. And be in the arena and all of that, as well as he wants, I want my draft picks back. Like, he's Kevin Costner screaming in draft day. But I kind of pictured him as Heath Ledger in The Dark Knight with that mountain of money that he just sets on fire to make a point. Same kind of idea. That's like, yeah, this doesn't matter to me. And I have to wonder at all of it, the $30 million, is it just because he's worth so much money? It's like, yeah, just throw out a random number. Yeah, go ahead. Because it's really appropriate of nothing. It's just out of thin air. Here's $30 million. But to do the luxury tax, what are our implications? Doesn't matter. Again, wheelbarrow of money shows up. There you go. We've paid our tax. Be gone. I like the cut of your gym. I think this would be a great idea.
0: Yeah.
1: I'm signing everybody to 2-year deals. And we're going to pay whatever it costs.
0: Well, I mean, that's what you really, if you're the Clippers, you really need to do that. Because there's no way to say, well, we're going to take a smart fiscal approach. No, you're done.
1: We've changed our team name to the Los Angeles Rogues.
0: They'll kick you out of the league. You'll be relegated. All these things. Like, you got to come out and say, okay, I can't believe the NBA did this to us. There's not many money. We'll go $221 million second. What do I care about $220 million?
1: But what do you think his budget's going to be for whatever fight he's trying to do here legally? Because by the CBA, by all the NBA rules, they've got no recourse.
0: Yeah.
1: But as we know, as we've seen in college football and everywhere else, I can file a lawsuit? Yes.
0: You think I'll get the picks back? No.
1: But we're going to fight.
0: Can I get one pick back? No, probably not. All right, fine.
1: Well, because you got Pablo Torre over here taking his victory lap, and rightfully so, right? He's got his Pulitzer and everything. He goes, oh, I got more. I got more over here. It's like, well, what else you got? What else you got? What's season 2 of this data? But for Steve Ballmer and company that are claiming that they're going to fight this tooth and nail, I can't wait to see what that becomes.
0: That's Clippers.
1: Does he start outing every other owner and potentially shady deals that he's aware of?
0: Dude, that's Clippers hardware. That's Clippers plaque. That should be Ballmer with Pablo Torre and Kawhi Leonard all holding it up at once, looking like Brunson and Cat with the net over them and holding up the Larry O'Brien trophy and the confetti, all of that, sure.
1: By the way, you know, I made the Wile E. Coyote reference last hour. I come back to it. Kawhi Leonard, super genius.
0: So we'll have more on this story coming up. Again, I'd love to. Again, I don't think they will, but if any team can do it, he's got
1: that
0: the money.
1: That would be fun.
0: Blank.

0: that, man.
1: What would they fine him after he did that?
0: They would
1: it's like, you're not just paying a tax. Now you're trying to make us look bad.
0: Instead of F them pics, it's going to be F that Pulitzer.
1: Journalism.
0: Oh, man.
1: Come on now.
0: Now, I don't know if you know this or not.
1: What's that?
0: Right? And this is why I say, when is a big NFL story, but is it really a big story? Hard Knocks has ended.
1: No.
0: Hard Knocks is, well, I mean, for the season, it's done.
1: Said they announced they were done with it.
0: Last night was the last episode.
1: Oh.
0: It's over. Right? And I got to be honest, I didn't know it was the last episode. I didn't know it was over. I didn't watch a minute of Hard Knocks.
1: I used one clip on a Sunday morning Fox Sports Sunday show that I did of Sam Darnold commenting on the LeBron James signing with the Sixers. That's it.
0: Yeah.
1: Otherwise, I've not been apprised of anything because nothing's cut through.
0: I mean, did I miss anything? No.
1: Seemingly not.
0: No, because Hard Knocks used to be a great show of record. It used to be something where you had two or three fun stories a week out of, and now it's like the Pro Bowl. Hard Knocks had its day.
1: Well, we always had that story of the guy, I think I can't, and then he ends up getting cut in the final episode.
0: Well, no, I mean, look.
1: We like that guy.
0: Because Hard Knocks comes out, and it's an inside look at training camp, and it's awesome. We had never seen anything like it. Mm-hmm. Taking you through the summer when you don't get a lot of football, it was new. And for a while, it didn't matter what you put out there. The Bengals one was interesting. My goodness, man, the Bengals. Mm-hmm. Because of all the different storylines. You had the stars, you had the position battles, you had the fun stuff, you had Jared Goff learning geography, where the sun sets.
1: Yeah, I mean, you always had one unhinged assistant coach and something else circling. Yeah.
0: Every week, Hard Knocks was a thing you talked about. It was an event in the NFL. But again, just like anything else, its day has come and gone. Like the Pro Bowl, the day for the Pro Bowl was around a long time. Its day has come and gone. And whether it's the fact that now you're not getting anything that cuts through because teams are much more careful about what they say, you know, that you don't get the reporter interviewing Antonio Cromartie to name the names of all his kids. Like, that's not happening anymore. You're getting a very vanilla view of preseason. You're not getting a lot of stuff that is said, especially when you go back to the offseason one with the Giants and the Saquon Barkley situation of a year ago. That was probably the death cry of Hard Knocks. Mm-hmm. That was like the Tiger winning the last Masters, you know, 12 years after he won his most recent major. Like, that was like, hey, that was the last gasp. That was the last death cry for the Hard Knocks series, which was the off-season one where the story became about the Giants and losing Saquon Barkley and watching the Eagles go and win the championship. We've seen it. We've seen Hard Knocks' act. We have seen all the position battles that we don't really care about because now it's so much easier to find out every day who is surviving, who is not. You get much more because of social media and the advent of it. You get everything right away, who is playing well, who isn't. You're looking at your own team and you're seeing how things are going in real time. Hey, they just finished 7-on-7s. Here's your final stats. Here's who stood out. Hard Knocks was great, but now it doesn't really give you anything to watch. And it's a combination of all the things that I just said. And barring a change in format, barring a big change, which is going to bring you storylines, this is just going to peter out. It's going to be more difficult to get teams to say yes. And what's going to happen is the NFL will make teams say yes that can't say no because they, you know, it's not breaking in a new coach or coming off that. You're going to wind up getting it where the next couple of years, and it's just going to be uninteresting, and eventually HBO is going to say it's not worth it anymore. And this is going to die a very slow death, just like the Pro Bowl, where for 5 or 6 years, boy, the Pro Bowl's bad. We're going to try to reinvent it. But outside of something really new and that's going to jumpstart what Hard Knocks is, we're going to get a couple more seasons of it. And then it's going to be HBO's going to say, you know, we're not doing it anymore. And they'll take a break. Maybe they'll bring it back in 5 years. But that's going to be how Hard Knocks ends. Because, again, like just because it was good for a long time doesn't mean it's always going to be there. And I don't know anybody outside of Seahawks fans who watched any of it. I don't know anything big that came out. I don't know anything interesting that came out of it. We didn't talk one time about Hard Knocks this year.
1: Just
0: not
1: that
0: one
1: first
0: time.
1: Week. Just that it existed. Hey, by the way, this premiered. Because I saw a couple of billboards driving around town before my daughters left for school and running them to errands. It's like, hey, I'm in a part of town I'm normally not. How about that? Hard Knocks, it must be back. But you had the Giants thing with Shane and Barkley. The Bears, remember, they had a bunch of rules because they were forced

0: to do it, right? They were one of the teams that hadn't because of the family, the Halas McCaskey family. They're like, well, we don't want any cursing. And then you had two things, I guess, that were, I guess, the best, most interesting. Eberflus, there was a whole episode about his damn hair and getting a haircut as he was starting to talk about the year. Okay, great. And his wife's talking about how much she liked his hair and his beard. Okay. And then DJ Moore took his family, was cute, and they went to an ice cream museum. That's great. Those were the only two things that happened that entire season. And the other thing you have across the league now, like much like the death of every day or two a days where they're all open out to the public, that you've gone inside the bubble. Well, you've also had it to where team after team has expanded their own social media imprint of what messages, competitive nature that they want out, right? What stories, what new players that they would like to be in your public eye. So you don't need HBO to come over the top for that. They've hired a bunch of people in-house. Hell, one of the most viral videos of the day today was an intern with the Colts getting a slip of paper from Tyler Warren as he walked out to the practice field saying, congratulations on your new job, because she'd been promoted to full-time. I mean, that's about as good as it gets.
1: Yeah, I mean, if you find a way to make changes, right? And again, I don't know what those changes are, but if you find a way to reinvent it, to get people talking about it, whether you want to deal, whether like you had the Seahawks this year, whether you want to talk to Sam Darnold and talk about the Vikings letting you go, or what, to get stuff that actually is interesting.
0: Yeah.
1: I don't know what else you're going to get, man, because you can't keep giving me, here are the position, unless you really want to get in depth with the lives of these players who are bad. You want to focus on one battle for a position between these two guys. Like, but there's got to be some sort of change where you make, okay, I want to see it now. Because I don't know anybody's going to say, yeah, I can't wait for next year. I can't wait for Hard Knocks next year. Who's doing that?
0: I'm out.
1: Nobody.
0: I'm out. You might as well put it, a bunch of former players in a house.
1: Unless it's your team.
0: And let them battle.
1: That's Big Brother, and we already have that. And I don't know how many people still watch that.
0: NFL, big. No, it still does well.
1: It does it really?
0: Oh, yeah.
1: Really? Was it season like 75 now or something?
0: Yeah, no, the new season just started.
1: Okay, all right. And it still does well?
0: Yeah.
1: Or it's cheap.
0: Well, it's well enough. It's cheap.
1: Or it's cheap to be done and we just throw it on the air.
0: Okay, look, it's the old game show.
1: Yeah, yeah, okay.
0: Cheap production.
1: That's why the...
0: Get them on, get them over, get them in.
1: That's why the Simpsons are in season 78.
0: Well, that actually still has some cost to it. But when you get to game shows, I mean... You know, for those that don't know how the sausage is made, I mean, your Price is Right Christmas episode got taped last week. Hey, we're Christmas stuff this week. Okay, cool.
1: Well, I mean, look, there's Ted Lasso, right? They're just coming up to saying, hey, we have one more game before the Christmas
0: break. Holiday
1: break,
0: yeah.
1: Oh, Christmas break is coming up. Oh, okay. It's August. It's a Christmas
0: exactly.
1: break.
0: Exactly.
1: Okay, that's Christmas break is coming. Exit out by the Fresca, exit Swollen Dome. Again, it's just going to circle the drain until it's mercifully canceled sometime in the next couple of years.
0: That's it had a good run.
1: Now, from something that I can't believe we didn't talk about it all summer, without a doubt, the most interesting NFL story of the last couple of weeks is coming up next right here. Jason and Mike, Fox Sports Radio. All the girls, stop your feet like
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0: Fox Sports Radio, the Jason Smith Show with my best friend, Mike Harmon. I didn't have this on my bingo card today, but wow, was this story really interesting. So, a former Patriots employee, I would just say, let's just say that.
1: Is it the deflator?
0: No, it's not the deflator. He's an analytics staffer. His name is Ryan Pagnetti. And he did a podcast in which he broke news today that it was stunning, and there were so many fun things to talk about after it. So, again, this is a guy, analytics staffer, Bill Belichick with the Patriots. And to illustrate his point, he used one of the most famous missed field goals in NFL history. This was where in 2012, all Billy Cundiff has to do is make an easy field goal, and hey, maybe the Ravens are going to the Super Bowl. It was an easy make, but instead, this was what happened.
2: Here comes Billy Cundiff to tie this game, and in all likelihood, send it to overtime. The last 2 years, 16 of 16 in the fourth quarter on field goals. 32 yards to tie it. And the kick, look out! Look out! It's no good! It's no good!
0: Like a gymnast is yelling, look out, like the ball is coming towards us. Oh, my God, look out, look out.
3: Crazy movie.
0: So Cundiff's miss, part of Patriots lore.
1: It's also part of Ravens lore. His surname is a four-letter word.
0: Sure,
1: in Baltimore.
0: Sure. Billy Cundiff.
1: You got Cundiff.
0: To go back to Hard Knocks, I still remember how they revealed Billy Cundiff won the kicking job with the Cowboys and how they took him to an apartment complex that Cowboys players lived, like his head was swimming, and the woman telling him, hey, welcome to the team. It's very exciting. A lot of players live here. Here's what happens. It's furnished. It's all this. It's like, I still remember that, him making the team on Hard Knocks. But that's one of the biggest, and we talk about Patriots

0: or because part of this podcast, Ryan Paganetti said that Bill Belichick used a diabolical scheme to help confuse kickers, where at Gillette, he went back and went back like 15 years under the last 15 years of Bill Belichick, what he would do at home when field goal kickers were kicking towards the scoreboard that is right behind the uprights. The other scoreboard in Gillette is not quite centered, but one is centered right behind the uprights. Every time that the opposing team was kicking a field goal going that way, they would put up the broadcast of the field goal, like what you were seeing on TV. Now, remember, when you see it on TV, you are generally seeing the field goal from, if you were sitting in the stands, right? Mm-hmm. That's generally what. Sometimes you see it from behind the kicker, but generally
1: that's
0: you
1: usually
0: see it,
1: the replay, yeah.
0: Right, but generally you because you want to be able to see if it's good or not, you see that angle of it. So that's the angle that's put up right behind the uprights. So the kicker is when he's getting ready to go and seeing the uprights, he's seeing the uprights in front of him, but he's also seeing the other two uprights that are right behind him, and he's seeing the flags blowing in the opposite direction. So this is up there, and it's only up there when the opponents are kicking. According to Paganetti, mm-hmm. he said, "I did every time the Patriots kicked towards that, there was not up there."
1: What do you have, like 52 yeah. instances? He went
0: to a lot of situations. To not say like, oh, he did this a couple of times. Like he went to the wall to say,
1: statistically,
0: this is
1: valid.
0: What he's done.
1: Yeah, yeah.
0: And now, how many times did it work? Did it work 50% of the time? Did it confuse kickers 90% of the time? No, probably not. But and did it confuse Billy Cundiff? I don't know. Maybe it did. But the point is that this is what Belichick would go to try to gain an advantage in during a game where maybe I can get the kicker thinking he's seeing something. Maybe out of the corner of his eye when he's kicking, he thinks the upright is here. He's trying to adjust for the wind. He thinks the wind is blowing this way, but maybe he sees the wind blowing another way because he sees what's on the scoreboard instead of what's in front of him. And maybe he misses a kick. So even if that's worked a handful of times, right? This is Belichick and the deviousness he has used to try to gain an advantage in the NFL.
1: Devious.
0: Right?
1: Devious
0: right?
1: And not, diabolical. Not, boy, you're right? using some pretty loaded words
0: right?
1: there,
0: but I'm not saying anything is illegal. Like, this is devious. It's diabolical. Wow. But boy, this is getting an edge. Here's Belichick getting an edge, right? And it's not illegal. And I've seen the same thing over, all throughout social media today. But people are kind of missing the point. It's like, well, what's wrong? It's not illegal. You do it. Yeah, it's really weird. It's red, but boy, that's really something that's admirable. Okay. Now I get this, and this is something that you can do. Now, if you are the opposing team and you notice this, you could easily say, hey, that's distracting to my kicker. They don't do it when they kick. Let's take that down. And I don't know if maybe now that teams just go, oh, I didn't know that's what happened. Why didn't anybody say anything? Why didn't my kicker come off and go, confusing why they have the replay up there. But during the game, the coach is going to go, what do you mean? Just make the field goal, right? But now you're hearing this and people are going, and I'm sure there's a lot of kickers going, oh, wow, I can't believe they did that. Now, maybe some did, but they didn't notice it. But I think if you wanted to, you could have said, hey, I don't like when they do this. They don't do it to their own kicker. It confuses my kicker. I want that done. And maybe something would have been done, right? But the main point of this is that if you don't think that there is a laundry list of things Bill Belichick did during his run with the Patriots that was both run up to the line of legal and over the line, well, then you haven't been paying attention to what his career has been like. Okay. This was legal. Nothing wrong with it, right? But it's also dotted with Spygate and Deflategate and all the stuff he would do with the play clock that a lot of special teams coaches going, what Belichick used to do with the play clock was illegal, but he found a loophole around it. The stuff that he did to gain an advantage, we only know, like, it's the tip of the iceberg. We only know what we see over the water. Like, this is something that went on for 15 years, and we just found out now because the former Patriot staffer, for whatever reason, was okay doing it, right? If you look back now at his history, I don't know without the gates and the non-legal things that Belichick did that we know of and stuff we don't know of. Without that stuff, Patriots probably have 3 Super Bowls, right? Nobody wins 6 Super Bowls now, no matter how talented you are. Patrick Mahomes will get 4 if he's lucky. He may be done winning and he's won 3. Nobody wins 6. right? How do you win six? Well, Spygate.

0: it clearly helped a lot because Bill Belichick's not getting a video of the other team if it's not helping you win the Super Bowl, right? If it's not helping you all the way through. So the stuff that he did, like, and still, the Patriots were incredibly talented. He's a great head coach. He had the best quarterback any of us have ever seen. So without the deviousness, without stuff like this, without the illegal stuff, probably three Super Bowls. Six, that's a lot, but you, over the course of the time going, how many can you subscribe to Spygate? How many to Deflategate? How many to other things? How many to this? Maybe Billy Cundiff's going to come out tomorrow and say, I would have made it if I didn't see that replay behind me. So I would say, yeah, because nobody wins six. Nobody does this. So if you take away that stuff that Belichick did, and again, I'm talking about the stuff that's right up to the line and the stuff that's over the line, you take that away, it's three Super Bowls. It's probably three. Brady wins three, still one of the best quarterbacks of all time. Because you know, look, you saw what happened after Brady left. Well, ooh, man, it really didn't work out for me. So I would say without this stuff, Belichick, they probably win three at some point, and they're more like the Chiefs now than they are, hey, this is the best dynasty we've seen since, you know, the Cowboys or the 49ers in the 90s.
1: Well, the old rule of thumb of the show, I can't fault a good strategy. One of the other truisms in life, better to ask forgiveness than permission. And we had that dog-eared rule book for all those years. And if you can find where it's not explicit, and we can talk about fuzzy rules. Remember the formations he was running that all of a sudden everybody cried fouls? Like, okay, they changed the rule. They decided they didn't like the rule as it was written. It's kind of like going and taking a driver's test and it's horribly written. I'll take the state of California, for instance. And you go up to the person and go, well, this is how I interpreted this. Look at how this is written. And after two of those, maybe five of those, they finally just say, okay, you clearly know what you're doing. We don't have time for this. You pass. Move on. New England, 9.4% difference between their field goal attempts and the opponent's field goal attempts from the years 2001 to 2019. That is far and away the best. Second best, Indianapolis, 85% versus 81%. That's a 3.8% difference. So certainly there is something in the water, something to the math in all of it. We had how many reports through the years of noise being pumped in to dome stadiums? I think Atlanta got a slap on the wrist for that. Outside of that, do you ever hear anybody complaining? Is there any further investigation? You know, when it comes to what gets taken off the board in terms of legacy plays, I don't know. You still had Tom Brady to make another play.
0: That's what I mean. You said, like, but you probably would have won three Super Bowl, like what Mahomes did. Look, what Mahomes is the most talented quarterback we've seen, and he's got three. Maybe he gets another one because, look, he's in the game manager part of his career. He's not getting great weapons at the end. Like, oh, hey, Brady's got Wes Welker and Randy Moss. Like, no, he's not getting that anymore.
1: Well, but
0: and he's got three.
1: But those guys weren't exactly highly heralded. Wes Welker was a specialty guy and a kick returner for the Miami Dolphins, and they decided they didn't like him anymore. So he goes to New England, and he fit the suit perfectly as a guy who was willing to give himself up over the middle. Gronkowski, when he got drafted, everybody thought it was a wasted pick because he was going to have a bad back that wasn't going to allow him to play. Instead, he becomes one of the greatest players and forces that we've seen on and off the field for the last 20 years. Even Spygate, though, like there's the letter and spirit of the law. You were allowed to tape back then, just not from there.
0: Right, and not during games and not the other side, not what you did and not hand signals. Like, again, they were a really talented team. They had, Belichick's a great head coach. Brady's the best quarterback we have seen. That's a three Super Bowl over a 15-year. You go to five, you win three. That's the kind of run that you're at. And that's, again, it's more like what the Chiefs have done over the past few years than just, yeah, every time we go, we win. Boy, how'd you know that play was coming? I don't know. Like, all you got to do is go back to the Rams Super Bowl in 2001 where the Rams are like, how did the Patriots know the play we ran for a two-point conversion? We practiced it once during our walkthrough on Friday. We were saving it, and somehow they knew it was coming because, ostensibly, they taped the walkthrough
1: practice.
0: Or
1: maybe they had a rat.
0: Yeah. Psst. We're going to run this play for a conversion in the fourth quarter if we get there. Remember, you didn't hear it from me. All right, bye.
1: Well, in this day and age of gambling or whatever, isn't that one of the conclusions we would jump to?
0: Who's the rat? Who's the rat? Right?
1: Like, who sold him out?
0: Like you standing up like Pacino.

0: man stands alone at a plate. In the field, team. Yeah. A batter bat, time for what? A time for individual achievement. Team. Like, is that how you're figuring it out?
1: A little bit of De Niro, yeah. Get after it. And he swings the bat.
0: Yeah.
1: But no, there's a million things. Like, football's one of those sports, go all the way back to when Hallis and those guys were running around.
0: Mm-hmm.
1: It's all about figuring out where's the blurred lines in terms of the rule book.
0: Yeah, but there's blurred lines, and there's lines you go, I'm just walking past the line. I'm just stepping over the line,
1: look,
0: and I'm not looking back.
1: I can't adjudicate from 25, 30 years ago at this point. Today we're talking about a video board. If it was that big a deal, over 20 years, you would have think someone would have seen it.
0: You'd think.
1: Someone would have said something.
0: But nobody did. Nobody saw it on the broadcast.
1: Except for this
0: nobody
1: wizard
0: said,
1: all
0: right?
1: These years later.
0: I can't believe that when all the Spygate stuff came up, that we didn't get this from any kickers. That any kickers didn't. Oh yeah,
1: how come Pablo Torre didn't find this out?
0: Pablo Torre,
1: he was busy.
0: I think in 2012. I don't know, how old is Pablo Torre?
1: No. I mean this bit.
0: Oh, this bit. Oh yeah. No, he was still trailing Uncle Dennis. He was like, you know, wearing a trench coat and a hat, hiding in a corner of a bar, going, "Where's Uncle Dennis? When does Uncle Dennis come in? What time is it? Okay, there's Uncle Dennis. I gotta follow him."
1: By the way, Uncle Dennis got what he needed out of the equation.
0: Oh, sure he did.
1: He got Ballmer saying all the, hey, I got nothing. I didn't do this. Leave me alone. It's malicious prosecution. And then you got Kawhi going, yeah, I, my family. I mean, what are you going to do?
0: I'm just picturing like Pablo Torre following him around like into the leaky cauldron where he's just sitting in the back with all the other wizards that are hiding. Like, yeah, okay.
1: Well, you saw the casting news for the new show, right?
0: Yeah, new trailer came out today,
1: too. Yeah, but you see, come season four, who showed up?
0: Yeah, Bob Hope.
1: Yeah.
0: Yeah, it's big.
1: Legend.
0: Big deal. Exit out about a fresco.
1: USO tour.
0: Exit swollen. Bob Hope, yeah. Jason Smith, Mike Harmon, live from the Fox Sports Radio studios. Time now to find out what's trending in the wide world of sports from Monty Bolaños. Monty, if I said the name Bob Hope to you, do you know who that is?
2: There's an exit off the freeway called Bob Hope.
0: Yes, there is Bob Hope.
1: There's an airport.
0: And there's Bob Hope Airport.
2: There's Bob Hope Airport.
0: But if I said, who's Bob Hope?
2: He was an actor?
0: Yes, he was.
2: Okay, there we go.
0: Did a lot of road pictures.
2: Yeah, there we go.
0: Bob Hope,
2: yeah?
0: Yeah, that's Bob Hope. Okay.
2: All right. He's there.
0: Who's Bob Hope? That's the exit I get off of. Right. Very good. Yes.
2: It's right there. Yeah, I see it. Guys, we've still got some baseball going on in LA and in Anaheim. The Cardinals and the Dodgers are tied at 5 apiece. It's the bottom of the 8th inning for St. Louis. Leo Bernal hit his first big league career home run, so good for him. He's playing for the Cardinals right now, but that's a tie game. It's the bottom of the 8th inning. It's the 10th inning in Anaheim between the Yankees and the Angels. At the start of the 10th inning, Austin Wells, a 2 RBI single. Then the Yankees got going, scored 5 runs. It was 6-1. But right now for LA, Moises Ballesteros hit a 2-run home run. Yankees are still up 6-3. It is the bottom of the 10th inning. Angels still have 2 outs to go in this one. The Tigers scored 5 runs in the 12th inning. They held on to beat the Twins 11-6. Reds defeated the Padres earlier today 7-3. A's over the Rangers 9-2. And the Orioles lost to the Rockies in Colorado 6-5 after 11 innings. The Giants beat the Pirates 5-4. Blue Jays blanked the Guardians 11-0. And the Brewers defeated the Cubs in Chicago 9-5, while the Astros blanked the White Sox 2-0. In the NBA, the league did strip the Clippers of 5 first-round draft picks and fine them $30 million for circumventing the salary cap. Owner Steve Ballmer has been suspended for 1 year. President of Basketball Operations Lawrence Frank has been suspended for 6 months. Kawhi Leonard was not suspended, but he was fined $700,000.
0: Are you suspending your Clippers fandom for any amount of time?
2: No, I'm not. No, Lob City all day.
0: Okay.
2: When it comes to college sports, the Attorney General for the state of Georgia sent a letter to the SEC, to Commissioner of the SEC, Greg Sankey, strongly encouraging the conference to prevent LSU from using former NFL players by taking all measures available, including removing LSU from the conference. Also, lastly here, guys, there is a story by Vanity Fair where they published an excerpt of a book about LSU head coach Lane Kiffin. In this excerpt, it covered his time while he was Alabama's offensive coordinator. And apparently in this story, Nick Saban told a staff member regarding Kiffin, quote, "Keep him away from sorority girls."

0: skills, make sure they've graduated college or are working a job. An associate of Kiffin's also said that a local bar owner would call him and say, quote, your boy Lane's back in here asking where the hotties are, end quote.
1: Yeah, not a great day for Lane Kiffin.
0: No,
1: not a great day for Lane Kiffin.
2: Threatening with being exiled and then that expose. Yes.
1: I saw this. It was the wild nights of Lane Kiffin in Alabama.
0: Yes.
1: And now you know why he wasn't named the head coach. Oh, we can't have this guy as a head coach.
0: No.
2: And then you started hearing that Mellencamp song in the background.
1: Wild night. No way.
2: Van Morrison's version.
1: No way.
0: Good stuff.
1: Thank you very much,
0: Melissa. LSU Clemson, right?
1: Yeah. Oh, yeah.
0: Right.
1: Well, let's look. Yeah. You know, I feel like this story came out and Lane Kiffin's time at LSU just got cut in half.
0: Yeah.
1: Like, okay.
2: All right.
1: Now,
2: he's got to win every week. What's the spread every week?
1: This is not great.
2: Got to win by more than that.
1: I mean, just the fact that Nick Saban, I got to worry about all the kids going out and doing things and who they're hanging out with. I got to worry about my offensive coordinator trying to hit on co-eds. Like, I got to worry
2: about that. Who's tailing Kiffin this week? Do you have a rotating schedule? What do you think?
1: Crazy. Thank you very much, Monsi. Coming up next, the most shocking moment of the day in sports. We break it down next. Jason and Mike, Fox Sports Radio.
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0: He wears a trench coat a lot, though. Knows a lot of stuff.
1: I'm out.
0: Can travel between dimensions.
1: You lost me a trench coat.
0: Okay. Well, sorry about that. That's so I'll be
2: Jared. That's next hour.
0: You could be Jared Padalecki, and we got a whole team there. We got a whole team. We're good.
2: I'll have to research my character.
0: Monty could be fake Ruby. It'll work out great.
2: What about real Ruby?
0: Well, fake Ruby is more of a thing.
2: Okay.
0: Yeah. 16 seasons of Supernatural I watch. Fake Ruby is more of a thing.
2: Yeah. I've seen, unless I woke up to it after watching the end of an NBA doubleheader in postgame, if that was on instead of Charmed, I might have seen
0: some. No.
2: Otherwise, I've never seen it.
0: Yeah, no, because now during the day, Supernatural has replaced Charmed as that show that's on, like, TBS, NTNT, all the way through. Like, yeah, you either get Friends or Supernatural now.
2: I don't know. Yeah.
0: 100%. Just got to walk around the house going, Sam, because Jensen Ackles said
2: I thought
0: once,
2: you were going to start yelling,
0: once every
2: stay
0: episode.
2: Again.
0: Sam, well, every episode. Sam. The penalty for the Clippers came down today. Been talking about a lot throughout, the biggest sports story of the day. The Kawhi Leonard penalty for circumventing the salary cap, which is a story that was first unearthed by Pablo Torre. Pablo Torre finds out. Yes, he finds out. The Clippers are docked 5 first-round picks. Steve Ballmer is suspended for a year. Most of the front office is suspended for 6 months. And it's also a $30 million fine. When this story broke today, I actually gasped when I said, wow, because I thought, and I still think, this is really excessive for what we saw. Not that there didn't need to be a penalty, because, you know, circumventing the salary cap's a thing. Right, but 5 first-round picks. You have kneecapped a franchise for a long time.
2: Yeah, see, right? I thought instead of picks, maybe you would have maybe chopped them to where they can't work to the normal salary cap.
0: Yeah, or
2: that
0: yeah,
2: they lose a percentage of their monies.
0: And you would have done something to Kawhi Leonard, who clearly was on board with all of this.
2: 700K, right? Baby. Yeah,
0: I mean, look, the money doesn't matter because the money that Steve Ballmer is worth, the money that Kawhi Leonard is worth. Like, you hear the money. Wow, $30 million a lot to Steve Ballmer. Okay, Ballmer's worth $150 billion.
2: It's still $30 million. But, I mean, you can plant a lot of trees with $30 million.
0: But for the next year, you're rudderless. However, you're running a team without your owner, without your front office for the next 6 months, and you don't have draft picks, first round picks for 5 years. The Knicks don't have it, but they got Mikal Bridges, won a championship. So it worked out okay. Like, you don't have the assets. You have made the Clippers an unsafe place for free agents to go, for players to say that's a destination. That's what the NBA decided to do to the Clippers. Not that they didn't need a penalty, because they did. If you want to suspend Ballmer for 6 months and dock them a first round pick or a couple of second, okay, that's and fine them, you know, $15, $20 million. Okay, that's an acceptable penalty for this, right? To show you we can. But you have absolutely just taken a team, and I don't know if they can survive this the next 10 years. It's the number two team in Los Angeles to begin with. Now, free agents have no idea if they're going to be able to put teams together, if it's a safe place for us to go sign, for me to go play, because they couldn't win. It was a tough enough place before this happened. Now, who knows? They have no assets. They have no draft picks to trade. Why am I going to go play there? I don't know how they're going to even be run for the next year. Like just be this next year is going to set them back at least 2 years. And now, because now you're talking about being suspended now, going through free agency, right, next year. So now you're set back for 2 years for that, and then your draft picks start coming in. You don't have one for 5 years. Not that you're going to draft a guy that's going to be great, but you don't have an asset to trade to bring somebody in who's going to be very good. Like, this may have screwed the Clippers for the better part of the next decade, and quite honestly, it's a little excess. This is not fabric of the game. We're caught cheating our way to win a title like the Astros. This stuff like this should be reserved for that fabric of the game kind of stuff.
2: Well, I mean, if you want to say that, then nothing should have happened. They should have been given every key to the city, and everybody should have laughed. I mean, Carlos Beltran still walked into the Hall of Fame.
0: They did.
2: They still have a hunk of metal, and everything remains the same. Trent Redden will serve in Lawrence Frank's.
0: Trent Reznor is going to serve?
2: Yes.
0: Wow. Well, the music
2: is going to have
0: really
2: a hell
0: good.
2: Of a soundtrack.
0: Yeah,
2: it's going to be very dark.
0: Yeah.
2: Yes. Kind of twisted.
0: Really dark and twisted.
2: Yeah. It's now industrial night every night in Clippertown. Yeah, Trent Redden.

0: hate that song.
1: Fox Sports Radio. The Sam Winchester Show with my best friend, Dean.
2: OJ Dean.
1: I'd rather be Dean because that's Jensen Ackles. And he's a really good-looking dude. So I'm gonna be Dean. Huh?
3: Can I be Steve?
1: Steve.
3: I want to be Steve.
1: Steve.
3: Yeah.
1: No, you know what? You can be Misha Barton's character. You can be Castiel.
3: What?
1: Yeah, you'd be Castiel.
3: She have long hair?
1: No.
3: I'm out.

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12: The baseball's still going on at Dodgers Stadium as the Cardinals and the Dodgers are tied at 5 apiece, and it is the top of the 10th inning. St. Louis still has all of their outs in this one, and they have a man on first and third. Austin Wells hit a 2-RBI single in the top of the 10th inning as the Yankees held on to defeat the Angels 6-3. Tigers scored 5 runs in the 12th inning and held on to beat the Twins 11-6, while the Astros blanked the White Sox 2-0. It was all Blue Jays against the Guardians. They shut out Cleveland 11-0. Vladimir Guerrero Jr. had a 3-run home run and 5 RBI in the win. In the NBA, the league has stripped the Clippers of 5 first-round draft picks and fined them $30 million for circumventing the salary cap. The league additionally suspended owner Steve Ballmer for 1 year and has suspended president of basketball operations Lawrence Frank for 6 months. I'm Monty Bolaños.
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16: I'm standing up in the studio.
17: Now, it's time to perform another wellness check right now because someone is having maybe the worst sports night of the year. Monzi Bolaños, biggest Clipper fan I know, her and Ben Maller, already not happy with what happened to the Clippers today.
16: Not
17: basically
16: happy.
17: Her franchise got nuked.
16: You want to go into your thesaurus and come up with a stronger than not happy?
17: Not happy. Not exactly what Monzi Bolaños had in mind. And Will Smith just missed ending this game in the bottom of the ninth inning for the Dodgers against the Cardinals. Cardinals have now put up 3 runs in the top of the 10th, and they are still batting. They are up 8-5. So wellness check. Monzi, are you okay? I realize this is maybe the worst sports day you've had in a long time. Are you okay?
18: I'm okay.
17: No, right. You don't sound okay.
18: I'm dandy.
17: No. Oh, see, I know you told me that's your keyword. When you say dandy, that means things are bad. Yeah, not good.
18: This is good.
17: Yeah.
18: I'm glad
16: inhale.
18: I'm here.
16: Inhale.
17: Yeah.
18: I'm glad.
16: Hold it.
17: No, it's I know.

0: tough night. That's why I bought coffee for everybody.
1: You did.
2: It was delicious. Thank
1: keeping
2: you.
1: Me awake so I can see this.
0: You can stay up,
1: show.
0: Yeah. Stay up
1: so
0: late and watch how bad.
1: Bleep
0: yeah,
1: show.
0: Yeah,
1: absolutely.
0: Yeah, yeah, yeah, yeah. Not just now, because you know it's funny you say that, because now I feel bad, because like whenever. If it was a bet, like if the Jets lost big or the Mets lost, whatever it was, there are nights when I was younger, I would go like, I just want to go to sleep and not think about this anymore and wake up tomorrow and just attack the day and not think about it. I'm ready to go to bed and I'm ready to not think about this game anymore.
2: With an intensity unknown to man.
0: Yes, ready to go. Because I'll wake up the next day and I'll be able to think, okay, for most law, I'll put it behind me. I have a beer and I take a shower because that's how we do it in the NBA. But it was very much like, I don't want to stay up late. I don't want to start watching a movie because I'm just going to zone out and go, I still can't believe that happened on 3rd and 12 from the 5. I can't believe that happened. I can't believe that happened. So, yeah, no, I feel bad. Maybe coffee wasn't the right thing to buy.
1: Mm-hmm. It's fine. No, it's fine. It's fine. Right. Things are good.
2: It was a nice gesture.
0: They're not good.
2: Now, it's a thought that counts.
1: Chargers are going to win the Super Bowl.
0: Okay, good. There you go. All right. Yeah, you get the Chargers. Hooray. Hooray.
1: Justin Herbert is going to be MVP.
0: Yeah. Yeah, boy. And if they don't, it's all going to be Madison Beer's fault.
1: It really is.
2: It really is.
0: It's all going to be. No, you can't. No. I have no doubt Justin Herbert's going to have a big year. Chargers offensive line doesn't stay healthy. That's a big
2: deal.
0: I have no doubt Justin Herbert. Unless, you know,
2: Northwestern is the key to a potential Super Bowl run.
0: Hey, look, there's video of Justin Herbert planting trees. Wow, I wonder what's going
1: on
0: here.
1: Is Kawhi there by any chance?
2: What's the extradition from Canada at this point?
0: Monty, do you want something a little stronger in your coffee?
1: Yes.
0: Okay, all right. Like what? Like tequila?
1: Yes.
0: Okay, all right, great. I think there's some stash somewhere.
1: Wonderful.
0: It might be yours.
1: Probably.
0: All right, very good. Yeah, you need that. All right, very good. All right. Good luck. Good luck watching the Dodgers blow. Okay, so
2: Ghost runners, man. They're bad for business.
0: With the penalty that came out today on the Clippers, right? Mm-hmm. Finally the Kawhi Leonard gate is over. We know that the way the Clippers circumvented the salary cap, the penalty is Steve Ballmer is suspended for a year.
2: Red card.
0: Most of the front office is suspended for 6 months. They're fined $30 million. And most importantly, they lose 5 first-round draft picks. 5 first-round picks. We talked about a few minutes ago how excessive it was. It's an excessive penalty for what happened. Not that there didn't need to be a penalty, but this is really too much. However, that being said, I have to give a guy props that I never give props to. This is the first time he's actually sat up and done something.
3: Thank you.
0: That's the first time, Tyshirt. You've done stuff, good stuff before.
3: Name one.
0: Well, I'll get back to you. I got rid of the thing.
2: He ordered the coffee.
0: You did. You ordered the coffee for tonight.
3: Thank you.
0: Yeah, you did. You did. Yeah.
3: And I got it all right.
0: Yes, you did. We got it. Everybody got their food.
3: Yeah.
0: Unlike Harmon, who had to go to El Pollo Loco 3 times last night to get the right chicken. I'm going back.
3: What?
0: I'm going back. Last night, Harmon got El Pollo Loco for the two of us for dinner. He had to leave and go to pick up El Pollo Loco. He had to leave, go back 3 times because they screwed up the order. He comes back and go, where's our food? They screwed it up. I got to go back. Okay, so we talk. He leaves again, comes back. Where's our food? They said it was going to be a few more minutes. I'm like, dude, come on, man. This is El Pollo Loco.
2: No. The first one, they didn't have my order. They forgot it. Whatever. Cool. Then they give me the wrong order, and then I got to go back again. And then the third time was the charm. It was delicious.
0: You got to go back 3 times over the course.
2: I really worked for that
0: 40
2: chicken.
0: Minutes to get that chicken.
2: I had to dodge the guys that were doing the power spraying of the building and everything. Yeah. So like I'm slipping. I thought I was going to take a header. Mm. So it'd be bad.
0: That was dedication to get chicken for us. That's
2: chicken.
0: Absolute dedication. So I have to give credit to Adam Silver. The guy never wants to do anything. Never. He doesn't want to upset owners. He doesn't want to upset players. Mm-hmm. He is the worst. Anytime there's some kind of change, he always says, well, we're thinking about this. Let me see what people say about it, and then we'll decide whether or not we want to use it.
2: He does that in the WNBA.
0: He just doesn't want to do anything, right? I don't want to help the WNBA. No, he doesn't want to do anything. And the fact that he came out today, and again, it's over the top, but the fact that he came out with a strong stance against an NBA team, come on, man. Who are you and what have you done with Adam Silver? You've been replaced by a pod person? Like, again, it's a second straight reference we had in the show. Mm-hmm. I give him credit because I never thought he would do this. It's a bad headline for the NBA. It's a bad headline for him. He's going to come out and say, we couldn't find anything, but here's a fine. Here's a $1 million fine, and

0: I'm going to dock them a second round draft pick, and it's going to be, yeah, moving on, whatever, because that's what Adam Silver does. No, he comes out five first round pick. Like, I give him a lot of credit for the first showing he's got a spine. I can stand up and everything, and I can shake my fist at you and say, you can't do this in the NBA. I can't believe he did it, and he did it. There must be a mountain of evidence that proves the Clippers' culpability in this, because there's no way Adam Silver would do this unless it was there, because eventually we're going to find out what the evidence was. Now that we get the decision, stuff isn't going to be as protected. Pablo Torre will probably find out, look, this is the evidence the NBA had. We got X, Y, Z, blah, blah. So, it's, oh, wow, so overwhelming. Look at what the Clippers did. Here was the penalty. Because there's no way he does this unless he's got that, because he's not going to look bad. I can't, still can't believe he was okay upsetting Steve Ballmer as much as he is. He's a very influential owner in the NBA, the richest owner in the NBA. I mean, I don't know what overcame and came over Adam Silver to make this decision, but wow, was this standing up and being a strong commissioner. For the first time, standing up by himself and being a strong commissioner. It's easy to kick Donald Sterling out of the league. Dude, the guy's racist. He's got to go, right? It's easy to do that. It's hard to stand up and say, hey, this is really bad. We don't want people to do this, so I'm going to come down with a hammer on the Clippers there. Now, you could have come down with a little bit more of a hammer on Kawhi Leonard, but he did this, and I am shocked that he did this. Like, prove it. Hey, I have a spine. I can stand up, right? It's like in Back to the Future, where finally George McFly hits Biff, right? All the intimidation he's done. Hey, McFly, your shoe's untied. Don't be so gullible, McFly, right? The McFly, older in life, and then back when they're in high school. Like, this is finally him just, you know, pulling out a fist and punching Biff. Like, that's exactly what Adam Silver did. He found, I have inner strength in his spine. I'm actually the commissioner with a wide-ranging latitude of powers, and I can come across, actually, I can say something like this. Wow, I'm the commissioner. I'm serious when I say I give him a lot of credit for this.
1: Still want to know what went on these last couple of weeks, right? Because we had that report, what was it, mid-August, just a couple of weeks ago, from all the guys at ESPN. They all had their byline, some wondering if Shams had taken his name off it afterwards, right? Vandata and Ramona Shelburne, right? Because Ramona had Steve Ballmer in studio, and he was talking about being conned.
0: No, I didn't know. I didn't know anything.
1: I didn't know.
0: And so much for the NBA not having any evidence, according to ESPN.
1: Well, but
0: right? That was like Don Van Natta, the other guys going, yeah, they don't have any evidence. They actually have a lot of evidence. Sorry, I didn't mean no. By no, I meant a lot of evidence.
1: So they might not have found the actual smoking gun, but they found the artillery and the closet in which it was kept. Okay, so that's where we're at. So with a league partner, there's a curiosity there. Those 2 weeks, how much is this the league office saying, all right, we're not being pushed this way by ESPN and some of these reports. How much is still behind door number two? Well, in discovery, it always comes out, which is why you always get to settlements and whatever in these cases. The Kawhi Leonard statement, though, is gold, and this is the stark contrast to the 2,000 words or thereabout that Steve Ballmer put out, basically calling it a witch hunt. You went after us, you told us one thing, and then you go public with this and all of this. Kawhi Leonard, integrity and respect for the game are fundamental to who I am.
0: Mm-hmm.
1: I accept full responsibility for lapses in judgment by people within my inner circle, and regret the distraction this situation has caused the fans and my family.
0: Like I don't
1: not
0: know.
1: Not written by him. It's stated. But
0: I don't know the contract I signed. I don't know the terms of it.
1: I don't know
0: it.
1: Anything.
0: I don't know how I got all this money.
1: Here's
0: I
1: a picture
0: know,
1: of Uncle Dennis.
0: I just wake up every day and I look at my bank account. Oh, how did it get there? Why am I going to ask those questions?
1: Was he strumming a guitar like...
0: not going to know those
1: like
0: things.
1: Like Jerry O'Connell point, too.
0: Whatever, Jerry.
1: I
0: just want to play football. Dad, another one of those agents on the phone. Yeah, no, I mean, really. Oh, I don't know anything. I don't know. Really. The fact that Kawhi Leonard is escaping this without any penalty, I got a problem with that. And it doesn't need to be game played, because now you're ruining the Raptors, because now that trade is most likely going to go through and Kawhi's going to get to play, and I get it. You don't want the Raptors to have
1: to be fair, you did enter that. The trade while this was already an issue.
0: Yeah, no, but true. But I mean, but right? Still, the Raptors did no wrong here, and now suddenly, a player we traded for. What could you suspend him for, right? But if you gave Kawhi a financial penalty, okay. Like, if you wanted to fine Kawhi Leonard $30 million, okay, that's a big deal. Okay.
1: Legitimately.
0: You take that fine from Ballmer, you suspended Ballmer for a year. Give that $30 million fine to Kawhi Leonard. Well, okay, that's even though Kawhi Leonard is worth probably, what, in $500 million, $30 million fine's a big deal. It's a big deal.

0: Well,
1: based on the
0: check.
1: Quick look at Spotrac during this time, he made $378 million from the Clippers.
0: Yeah, it's a lot of money.
1: Since 2019.
0: They kept signing him even though it wasn't working. We're just going to keep giving you money.
1: Let alone whatever this other ancillary monies are, right? Mm-hmm. We know of at least, what, $48
0: million? Mm-hmm.
1: Could be much mm-hmm. higher.
0: Yeah.
1: That represents 0.001 % of the money that he earned just on the books.
0: Yeah. I mean, 700
1: on the books,
0: 700 grand,
1: one tenth
0: for him,
1: of 1%.
0: Yeah, it's. I mean, real. There needs to be something for Kawhi because he obviously went along with this and knew what was going on and benefited from this. I mean, really, the thing is, oh, hey, Uncle Dennis said, "Don't worry about it, man. I got you." What do I do? No, don't worry. But I read online that my contract was worth this amount of money. Yeah, don't worry about it. We're gonna get you extra. What do I got to do? Just show up. Can you hold a plant? Yeah, that's it. Just one time. That's all we're doing. Oh, okay. I got no problem with it. I mean, come on. Everybody's got to be responsible for their actions, responsible for what they are. And had there been some, that's the only thing missing, honestly, is some kind of penalty for Kawhi Leonard that doesn't involve the Raptors.
1: Yeah, it's when the stuff started coming out, like you get bit by bit and it's all the dribs and drabs and it's Ballmer and the Clippers and each line item is like, okay, eye opener. Ooh, I sat up straight in my chair. Ooh, I inched to the edge of my chair as soon as you see the 5 draft picks. Like, okay. And then Kawhi Leonard was fined $700,000. Like, wow, that deflated the balloon. Like, there's nothing there. Yeah.
0: That's like when the Patriots got fined, or Belichick or Kraft got fined $1 million for Spygate, right? This is, again, 20 years, but $1 million for an NFL owner, and it was, well, that's the maximum amount they could fine him, and they gave it to him. Ooh, yes. I don't care that's the maximum amount. That did absolutely nothing. That did absolutely nothing. I get it. It seems like a big number. It seems like 700 grand for now. But now let's go realistic. This is like, okay, if someone who makes, you know, let's say $75,000 a year, right? Let's throw that number out there. Okay, for someone who makes 75 grand a year to be fined what Kawhi Leonard got fined, 700 grand for making the $40 million a year. That's someone making 75 grand a year doing something really, really bad. What's your fine? $400. Yeah. Oh, okay.
1: To be fair, based on the rate of inflation, that $1 million fine would be 1.55.
0: Whoa.
1: Just so you know.
0: I take it back. That's a lot of money.
1: As soon as you get that extra 0.05. I mean, it was just $1.5 million. But no.
0: I mean, that's the only thing missing from this. And maybe because it's too hard for Silver to do, and maybe this is where suddenly, oh, yeah, now he's back being Adam Silver. Well, I can't.
1: Well,
0: can't
1: you get the Players Union and, versus, all right, Steve Ballmer's going to try to sue
0: me. Really,
1: that's the part that's the most interesting going
0: next,
1: right?
0: Yeah.
1: Because Ballmer wrote his big missive about how he's going to go after the NBA. Well, there's no recourse in the way the NBA is set up. So this has to go to a court somewhere.
0: Yeah. No, again, the evidence must be overwhelming for this to happen.
1: I can't wait to see this.
0: Oof.
1: He starts running around like Chandler Bing. If I'm going down, I'm taking all of you with me.
0: That's Ms. Chandler Bong. Remember, get it right.
1: Yeah,
0: right.
1: No, that's true.
0: Exit out by the Fresca exit, Swollen Dome. Jason Smith, Mike Harmon, live from the Fox Sports Radio studios. We got a big hot take on the biggest story in sports coming up next, as well as 3 quarterbacks all in big news today for completely different reasons. That's next. 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
1: Homo.
0: We'll ask the biggest question of the biggest story in sports today coming up in a few minutes. But just because today was dominated by the fact that the Clippers may never win another game for the next decade plus, three quarterbacks in the NFL in the news for three very different reasons.
2: Okay.
0: All right. Let's kick things off with Fernando Mendoza, who today we found out will not be the starting quarterback to start the season for the Raiders. Kirk Cousins gets the gig. Raiders making the decision, saying that they love everything Mendoza has done, but Kirk Cousins is the guy. Now, this is something that has been mismanaged since early on. They knew they were going to have the number one pick. They knew they were taking Mendoza. Now we're going to sign Kirk Cousins to a crazy-ass contract, and then we're going to give him the job. Okay, well, that doesn't make sense, but all right. But then midway through the summer, it's, well, we're going to leave the job open for Mendoza.

0: to win. Well, wait a minute. Okay. Then they give him the chance to win the job, and Mendoza's terrible. So now we're back to where he began the offseason. Kirk Cousins is number one, and Fernando Mendoza will back him up.
1: Want to sing a little Harry Chapin with me? Oh, my life's a circle. So, well, I mean, look, the consistency from the front office and Tom Brady was there.
0: Mm-hmm.
1: Just Kubiak didn't take that note when he met with the media.
0: Raiders, right.
1: But that's it. This is the Raiders doing the opposite of what they would have done and forced a guy on the field who may not be ready, right? Not a lot of snaps under center, all of those things that we've talked about. So you go with Captain Kirk until the wheels come off.
0: It's like when Homer writes on his hand, do opposite of what Bart says.
1: Yes!
0: Oh, you do the opposite. No, no, no. But he's now the first quarterback since Baker Mayfield to be taken number one overall and not start week one.
1: Well, Baker turned out okay.
0: He is the third, not for the team that drafted him.
1: He had 1 year.
0: He is the third. He is just the third quarterback in the last 22 years to be taken number one overall and not start the first game of the season. Right. It's always been a red flag. When you draft a quarterback number one overall, this is a guy you expect to come in, be one of the top third quarterbacks in the game year after year. Some year he's a top five guy, but someone that's got multiple Pro Bowls to his name. And I mean the real Pro Bowls, not like, hey, these 17 guys said no, will you please say yes? But now the fact that he couldn't win the job out of the gate, like what you project for his career now comes way down. Like my ceiling for Mendoza is if he's a league average quarterback, that's about what you can expect. Because guys that are taking number one overall, if they're not ready to, whoa, how are you not ready? How are you not ready to win? Are you really that good? You can't win the starting job with the Raiders who are starting over, want to give you everything. You can't win that job. And Clint Kubiak kept the job open for you. Like Mendoza, yes, he was the best quarterback available. He wins the Heisman. He wins the national championship. He made great plays. But now for the Raiders, if he turns out to be league average, you are happy, which is not what you want from a guy you are taking number one overall.
1: But does it make the Raiders league average?
0: No.
1: Because if so, that's a massive thing, and he's going to get a parade down Harmon Boulevard.
0: How many teams are really great at Harmon Boulevard? Yeah. How many teams are really great with league average quarterbacks?
1: Well, I mean, you went from, you now made it great.
0: You're talking
1: about. We were talking league average.
0: You're talking about 16th.
1: I didn't say we were getting to great. I said you want the Raiders to be league average.
0: You're not, nobody is league average with a league average quarterback. No, nobody is elite with a league average quarterback.
1: You're definitely not getting elite.
0: No.
1: But the idea being that you got a guy that gets you point A to B, and if Mendoza comes along as you're hoping for, and this is where the disconnect or, at least from my perception of what's being said in the facility and what the plan is versus Kubiak opening his mouth and giving folks nuggets to talk about. Because it seems like this was in line with everything going back to draft day of, all right, we'll get the guy in the building. We're building a roster. You've got some great component parts, right? Genty, if his ankle's okay, cool. You've got a good backup, a good young running back behind him. You got Bowers. You start looking around going, all right, we're making progress. Now, you're still in the AFC West, so it's still a lot of heavy climbing, right? You're still trying to get past, hell, into third place when you look at the division. So, I mean, that's your first test. But for Mendoza, if you're allowing him to come along and you're like, well, we're going to be good enough, in theory, that we're not going to be able to draft one of these guys next year who we don't know if they're really any good. Let's be honest about that, right? Because how many of those guys this year that barely making teams were supposed to be top end first round picks last year?
0: I mean, look,
1: this year,
0: Raiders,
1: right, with Mendoza.
0: You're probably drafting at the top again next year.
1: You could be. Okay. Over under 5.5 wins. I was trying to be positive, saying it's a long build.
0: So there's Mendoza.
1: What's one more year after 25?
0: Today, Jalen Hurts had an interview published that he did with GQ that just makes me question what kind of season the Eagles are going to have. This is just an interview.
1: Yeah, because you're not a Sirianni guy to begin with.
0: Look, the Eagles have bathed in controversy the last couple of years. They're so comfortable in it, yet they still win. It's impressive. But now, after getting rid of A.J. Brown and seeing this, and I know it's just an interview with Jalen Hurts, but this was so awkward and it was so weird. I just wonder Is Jalen Hurts ready for the year ahead of him that is going to account for him leading the team more than

0: he ever has before, performing better on the field than he ever has before, not being carried by Saquon Barkley. This is a snippet of the interview that he did with GQ, that just a sample of how weird this entire thing is. The line of questioning is going on about A.J. Brown. And in the interview, Jalen Hurts talks about how he and A.J. Brown, their relationship is not the same, right? It fell apart. They grew apart. And now A.J. Brown is with the Patriots. Here's a good 25 seconds of Jalen Hurts getting the question about A.J. Brown, and then listen to the big clap that happens after he finishes with his answer. Let's hear Jalen Hurts.
1: One thing that will be very different is A.J. Brown traded, we talked about before. That will make, I imagine, the team feel very different and the offense feel very different.
2: You imagine?
1: I guess I'm asking.
2: Yeah, I mean, you can't replace the greatness that we have achieved and, you know, the presence and the success that he's had on the field. But we've got to go to work.
0: Yeah, what happened? What just happened there? So first of all, I like how when he's, I imagine it'll be different. And he says, you imagine? So it's combative right away. And this is not him sitting down with Eagles.com or, hey, you have a thing. This is GQ. This is for him. This is about him, his brand. And you could already tell it's an awkward sight. It seems like a very cold atmosphere with him and the interviewer. And the interviewer starts by asking him a question about A.J. Brown. He goes, you imagine? And then he gives the answer about we have to go to work. And you hear that big clap. And what he did was, it looked like he tried to kill a fly that was flying in front of him. Because then after that happens, he kind of just moves his hand. It looks like he's trying, like he couldn't get it. But like, how intimidating is that? Like, it's kind of like a drop the mic and you ask me this question. We got to get to work. And I'm like, what the hell is that? That was so odd. That was so awkward and weird. And I just keep going back over the fact, all the reports we hear, how popular is Jalen Hurts with his teammates? Mm-hmm. How much do they like him? Is he ready to lead? Like, this interview is so awkward, and it doesn't seem like he wants to be there to talk about it. And I just go, man, he's got more pressure on him this year than he has ever had. Is he ready for this?
3: Well, but we've also had for Jalen Hurts the last couple of years, you know, all these rankings and lists that come out. And no matter what he's achieved in the postseason, no matter how many wins, the Super Bowl performances, it's always the, yeah, what else you got? And so at some point, you probably get a little bit bristly about that. I want to know what the pre-interview was. Because he's so nervous in that first question. Like, that's a pretty basic thing. Yeah. Hey, you lost your number one receiver.
0: Well, that's part of the interview that Jalen Hurts was combative. You could see how combative he was on it.
3: But even
0: and
3: before,
0: how intimidating
3: but even
0: he was.
3: Before he, no.
0: Just
3: but I'm saying, even before
0: to kill an imaginary bug.
3: But even before he does the, you know, you think, you know, kind of thing, as he's asking that first question, it's like, well, what's the preamble to that? Because you're already fumbling to ask a very basic, your number one leaves. How's that change the offense? Even if you're not a sports guy. You talked to someone who is, didn't you? That would get you to that. So the clap is really the thing I want to focus on.
0: I'm intimidating the interviewer with this. Like, have you learned your lesson? You know what it's like to lead? Again, I say it's just an interview. But it's an interview that should be something that he's comfortable with, GQ. And it seemed like he was combative and he was ready to fight. And I go, he doesn't get that this year. Like, he's kind of gotten a pass the last couple of years where, hey, the infighting, it's been all about A.J. Brown's gotten a lot of bad publicity. Nick Sirianni's gotten the bad publicity. This year now, you don't win, it's the quarterback. And I see this and I go, is he ready?
3: He was told this was going to be a puff piece.
0: Good luck,
3: and
0: man.
3: This guy stammered through a very hard-hitting question.
0: Good luck. You think Jordan Hudson was standing behind camera going, we're not going to get into that. We're not getting into that. Whoa, look at that, all of a sudden.
3: No, instead, really? Jalen Hurts. I mean, he didn't Dr. D David Schultz him.
0: I'm clapping.
3: Where he went John Stossel upside the head. You think it's fake? We need to do that.
0: I thought the interviewer was going to jump back. Oh, don't hit me. All right, I won't ask any more about A.J. Brown because you clapped to kill that imaginary fly in front of me.
3: I kind of dug that, though. It was like he snapped back into where he was in the huddle or doing a pregame speech. He's like, got to go to work.
0: Again, good luck, Philadelphia.
3: That's what I do every day. That's how I hype myself walking down the hall and clap.
0: Yeah, but
3: I
0: that's
3: sing.
0: By yourself. You're not trying to intimidate anybody.
3: Sure, I am.
0: Who are you trying to intimidate
3: everybody
0: walking down the hall? Really?
3: Yeah.
0: All right.
3: The ghosts.
0: There's a guy in purple shorts that keeps clapping. Just let him
3: clap.
0: You know,
3: they are legitimately purple shorts.

0: Hey, too.
1: It's
0: by
1: okay.
0: The way.
1: It's fine.
0: Yeah.
1: The other quarterback is JJ McCarthy. As Minnesota's general manager said today that he anticipates McCarthy being on the roster week one. He was asked if he could be the backup quarterback, and he said, well, I don't want to get into that right now, but, you know, JJ's working hard, pleased with everything he's done. Okay, obviously you're not pleased with everything he's done, or you wouldn't have traded for Kyler Murray. I get that it's difficult, but what this tells me is that the Vikings are saying, man, we're stuck. We can't get what we feel is a fair package for JJ McCarthy, so we're holding on to him. Nobody's giving us what we want. Guys, you got to get rid of him. He can't be a daily reminder of you making the worst quarterback decision in the history of the league, because that's what choosing McCarthy over Sam Darnold was. It was the worst decision. You had knowledge to not make that call, and you still did it. If he's not going to be the backup, they can't even say he's going to be he's probably going to be third string. This guy you took in the first round, oh, we're hoping that he sits and he learns. Sits and he learns.
0: Well,
1: why the hell would you get rid of Sam Darnold?
0: It's only year three.
1: This is awful.
0: You still have plenty of time on
1: I say this is in social media, where if you're moving on from somebody, if you're broken up in a relationship, yeah, you unfriend them on Facebook. You take the pictures off your phone. You take the picture down off your dresser. You don't want a daily reminder of, oh, yeah, we broke up, but this is a great picture. We were together for 3 years. No, you move on. And he's a walking reminder of how badly you biffed that. I'm sorry that another team is not going to give you what you want for him, but you have to move on, because he can't be a guy, especially if he doesn't look like he's even going to see the field, to come in every day and go, yep, here's JJ. Still couldn't get it done. And it's a, you can't mentally, that wears on you. Give him a chance to start over someplace else. Somebody else will take him, and you get to move on. Because until you do that, it's just going to hang over your head the entire time. I don't get how Minnesota, especially once they knew this guy is just not going to be part of our future, why they didn't find a way to move on. I don't. But again, they knew they had Darnold, yeah, and they still want. They got rid of him. So yeah, again, Vikings. Like we say, oh, Raiders. It's, oh, Vikings.
0: Yeah, I mean, they did fire the GM, ostensibly. I mean, bad drafting and the decision to keep McCarthy and send Sam Darnold out. But you look at this situation, you got Carson Wentz, veteran. You've got a roster that, if everything breaks right, Kyler Murray is the guy that he is most seasons for about 6 to 8 weeks, and he can sustain that a bit. Now, we don't expect him to get through a full 17, but you get Carson Wentz, who's there as the veteran to get you through any patches as Murray's on the mend or what have you. That, for McCarthy to just be just a guy, is just a waste for him. It's a waste for you. I mean, look, welcome to the future where the present is the past. Is kind of, he's just sitting out in no man's land. He's not getting any better because he's truly just a practice squad guy and a taxi guy. I mean, that's not helping you. Just send him to Harbaugh already and be done with it.
1: Yeah.
0: I mean, he loved him. Yeah,
1: sure.
0: He talked him up.
1: Yeah.
0: Otherwise, you're going to have pictures of like Sean Payton in your head all the time of how he duped you into drafting him. Even though Adolfo Menzo isn't there anymore, the memory remains.
1: We'll take Trey Lance. Just give us Trey Lance. We'll give you J.J. McCarthy. We'll call it even. Then we can at least say, well, we traded a guy we took 10th for a guy that went third. We could spin it that way, can't you?
0: Yeah, otherwise it's just right now just a bad reminder of bad decisions in the past. Just leave them in the past and move on. Although those pictures do create a rich tapestry of your life.
1: Yeah, that is
0: like
1: true.
0: Like you were saying before.
1: That is true, yeah.
0: Because they were happy times, and they are part of you.
1: Yeah. Yeah, you're right. Exit out Battafresca, exit Swollen Dome. Jason Smith, Mike Harmon, live from the Fox Sports Radio Studios. Time now to find out what's trending in the wide world of sports from someone who's been called the Steve Ballmer of Fox Sports Radio.
2: I wish.
1: You won't see her at a Clipper game next year either. It's Monty Bolaños.
2: What are you talking about? We're all going to go. They're going to be $12, and we're all going to go.
0: Let's go.
1: We all get to play, right?
2: Yes.
1: Okay.
2: Obviously.
1: I'm the point guard.
0: You could do the thing at halftime.
1: Yeah.
0: Where
1: no.
0: Spin around and then try to make a shot.
1: I'm the point guard. You're the power forward. Monty's the shooting guard.
2: Can I be the center?
1: Yeah.
2: Okay, great.
1: Now I'm in role models. I'm the
0: point
1: guard. Well,
0: because then you can shoot three-pointers, because that's what centers do anymore.
2: It's true.
1: Yeah. I'm the point guard, and I'm the other guard, and I'm the forward, and I'm the center, and I'm it.
2: We got this.
1: Go ahead.
2: We got this. That's what's going to happen. Yeah, the Clippers need us to play after the hammer that came down by the league, stripping the Clippers of five first round draft picks, fining them $30 million for circumventing the salary cap. That's not it. Steve Ballmer.

0: The owner is suspended for 1 year. President of basketball operations, Lawrence Frank, is suspended for 6 months. Kawhi Leonard does not have a suspension. He has been fined $700,000, though. And his former business representative, Uncle Dennis Robertson, who we've all heard about over the last several years, has been banned from all NBA-related business dealings for 5 years. Womp womp.
1: When it comes to Bolaños, way downtown. Yes! The sensational basket from Monsi Bolaños.
2: She's heating up.
1: Timeout, J.J. Redick. He wants to talk it over.
2: Oh, yeah. Oh, wait. That was the other quote from Omi Omi.
1: Yeah, I don't think you want Ralph Waller to weigh in on you on social media.
0: Listen, at this point, why not?
1: Oh, do you? Okay.
0: How much can
2: it get? What? It was all positivity from.
0: It was all positive.
2: Right?
1: It was positivity. Yes, it was.
0: That's right. Positive is what the Cardinals did, not what the Dodgers did. St. Louis held on 8-6 to beat the Dodgers in L.A. in 10 innings. Also, L.A. manager Dave Roberts did tell the media on Wednesday that shutting down Shohei Ohtani as a pitcher for the season is an option. He's feeling better. He's throwing the ball, but he may not return to the mound. Austin Wells hit a 2-RBI single in the top of the 10th inning as the Yankees held on to defeat the Angels 6-3. Brewers had a 9-5 win over the Cubs in Chicago. Astros blanked the White Sox 2-0. Tigers scored 5 runs in the 12th inning and held on to beat the Twins 11-6. Blue Jays shut out the Guardians 11-0. Rockies beat the Orioles 6-5, and the A's defeated the Rangers 9-2. Why am I telling you this? It's because Texas, Baltimore, Toronto are all 1.5 games back of the final wildcard spot in the American League behind Cleveland.
1: I thought you were going to say it's because I live bet this game.
0: And no.
1: I didn't win.
0: Diamondbacks beat the Phillies 1-0. Reds outscored the Padres 7-3. Arizona has a half game lead on San Diego for the final wildcard spot in the National League. Mariners topped the Red Sox 8-3. Mets won. Yay, Mets won. Go Mets.
1: 2 out of 3 from the Rays. The best team in baseball.
0: Marlins,
1: yeah.
0: Marlins outscored the Royals 9-6. Braves roll past Nationals 9-0. At the U.S. Open on the women's side, 1 seed Aryna Sabalenka and Americans, 3 seed Jess Pegula and 26 seed Emma Navarro. They won their second round matches. On the men's side, 2 seed Carlos Alcaraz and Americans, 8 seed Ben Shelton, 11 seed Francis Tiafo, and 20 seed Tommy Paul, all advancing to the third round as well. Back to you guys.
1: Thank you very much, Monsi. Yes. Monsi live bet the U.S. Open.
0: Go Carlos Alcaraz.
2: There you go. May tomorrow
0: Dropped
2: be better.
0: First set. Dropped his first set. I ain't got time for that, Carlos.
1: Yeah. No. And at least all the action ended before, like, we got done with the show.
2: No,
1: unlike
2: that's true.
1: Last night.
0: Oh,
1: yeah, last night was rough, man. We're still going on. We went off the air.
0: The U.S. Open?
2: Yeah, it literally ended, what, about a half a minute before we got off the air.
1: Zara was still going on.
0: Yes. No, they're starting at, like, 5 a.m. East Coast time, I think, tomorrow.
1: Yeah, good luck.
0: Because it starts at 8 a.m. here.
1: Yeah. We're changing that schedule.
0: Yeah.
2: I like this.
1: Thank you very much, Monsi. I know this was probably the most difficult sports day you have ever had.
0: It's fine. It's been
1: Thank you very much.
0: I've been a Clippers fan for a while. There's been some rough ones.
1: Yeah, I know. It's not always hip to clip.
0: No.
1: I get it. But all right.
0: Clippers gonna clip.
1: Thank you.
0: They won't clip.
1: Coming up next, speaking of the Clippers, you want a hot take on that story? Oh, we got it for you next right here. Jason and Mike. Fox Sports Radio.
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1: What happened?
0: So, well, it, a lot happened, actually. So, with the decision
2: to,
0: to fine the Clippers $30 million, suspend Steve Ballmer for a year, the front office for 6 months, and dock them 5 draft picks.
2: That's a lot of stuff.
0: All because of the Kawhi Leonard situation, which the NBA found evidence they circumvented the salary cap by giving him less money and diverting funds for basically a no-show job. It's like in college football. Ah, no-show job, don't show up. Planting trees. This story has been investigated for a long time. We've been waiting for the results. We got it earlier today. And look, the Clippers, they're stuck for a decade. It's going to be really hard to move past this because they don't have assets. They don't have confidence in the organization. For free agents to come in, you're going to have a year where it's being run in a shadow way. All of these things that have happened now, I don't know that a team has had a worse era involving a star player than the Clippers with Kawhi Leonard. Right, because there's bad eras where people go after a star, they sign a guy to be our star for our next few years, right? Like, what's the Mets Juan Soto era going to look like, right? Like, oh my god! But anyway,
2: how about the Angels?
0: How bad?
2: You had Trout,
0: Yeah,
2: you had Otani.
0: Even that's
2: you
0: not
2: signed
0: bad.
2: A lot of guys.
0: That's
2: you got
0: not
2: one
0: as bad
2: playoff appearance. Well,
0: doesn't
2: you got
0: matter.
2: A lot of attention.
0: That's not as bad as this.
2: It made a lot of monies.
0: You spent a lot of money on Kawhi Leonard. And you made one conference final. Okay, great. Made one conference final. But outside of that, you got out of the first round, I think, once. You didn't win at all the last few years. And not only at the end of this era where you decided to pay Kawhi Leonard a lot of money for not a lot in return. It's a rough era already. But now the Kawhi Leonard era ends and you're going to feel him as difficult as it is for the next 6 years without draft picks and without a front office and without Ballmer. Like, usually at the end of a bad era, at least fans can say, okay, well, we're not paying that guy anymore. Things are going to start turning around for us. We'll get to go make all new mistakes. But, well, you know, somebody new will come in. Not only did the Kawhi Leonard era not result in wins, now you're hamstrung for years after because of Kawhi Leonard. Again, I don't know that you could say this star player era with a team went worse than Kawhi Leonard and the Clippers.
2: No, no doubt, very bad. They are currently 500-1
0: to field a team?
2: No, well, to win the title this year.
0: That's it?
2: Well, you can field a team. 500-1?
0: That's it?
2: I mean, they're still going to get Ingram and Grady Dick.
0: 500-1 to field a team?
2: No. Championship. So Memphis Grizzlies are 1,000-1.
0: What are the odds fielding a team?

0: don't know. 100 to 1. You want to create that Calgary market?
1: 150 to 1.
0: They're not going to show up.
1: What are their odds? Relegation to the G League. What are their odds?
0: Wow. Well, no, I mean Memphis
1: 4 to 1.
0: Memphis is the favorite.
1: 6 to 1. Well, Memphis is even money. I mean, come on, man. Memphis is
0: 1,000 to 1. Kings are 1,000 to 1. The Nets are 1,000 to 1. Wait for it. The Bucks are 700 to 1, and the Bulls are 700 to 1. The Bulls have worse odds than the Clippers.
1: Yeah.
0: And the Clippers are in the West.
1: That sucks, man. That's bad for you. I mean, yeah. I guess no one's believing in Caleb Wilson. So there's that.
0: Who's zealous for the win.
1: But again, you have to worry about the other Caleb. You can only worry about one Caleb a year in Chicago. It's
0: a lot
1: Williams.
0: Of worry. I'll lose the rest of my hair.
1: Well, only one.
0: I'll look like Luther before this season's done.
1: Only one Caleb W can you worry about a year. It's Caleb Williams is who you have to worry
0: no,
1: about.
0: No, that's it. I'm all in.
1: I mean, this is so bad for the Clippers. I hope, honestly, and this is the only silver lining. I hope Steve Ballmer gets so mad being worth $150 billion. He says, blank all of you. When I get back in a year, you see the players I'm signing. I'm going to blow past the second apron.
0: No, I like that.
1: I'm going to make sure I get talent back here in L.A. because that's the only way you can do it is by spending all kinds of money. He clearly can. He's richest owner in the NBA. Go ahead, do it. I hope he doesn't.
0: Yeah, we talked a lot about this over the course of the night. Check out the podcast. Just real quick, it's like the CBA must be really just ironclad that you can't take part of their money away because that would have been the most punitive. You had operated 70% of salary cap because of the circumvention.
1: Ballmer's now only worth a paltry $5 billion. Coming up next, my buddy Ben Maller. This is Fox Sports Radio.
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0: Hey folks, it's Joe, and you have heard me talk several times about my time in the classroom here in Lafayette Parish being a teacher, and throughout those years had come across students who had been experiencing or had experienced homelessness. And I'm here with David Owens of Gifting Grace Project to talk a little bit about the work they do assisting kids in Lafayette who are experiencing the same thing.
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5: First pitch to him is hit on the ground towards third base hit! Down the line! One run scores! Here comes another! Flying around third base is Sajacy! There's no play at the plate! A two-run double for Baez in the 10th inning! And the Cardinals lead 8-5.
4: You heard it on the Cardinals radio network. They held on 8-6 to beat the Dodgers in 10 innings. Austin Wells hit a 2-RBI single in the top of the 10th inning as the Yankees held on to defeat the Angels 6-3. The Tigers scored 5 runs in the 12th inning and held on to beat the Twins 11-6. The Astros blanked the White Sox 2-0, and the Brewers outscored the Cubs in Chicago 9-5. In tennis at the U.S. Open on the men's side, 2-seed Carlos Alcaraz dropped his first set but won the next 3 to advance to the third round. I'm Monty Bolaños.
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11: From the bully pulpit for many years, and it is never truer than right now. Say it with me now, kids. It is hip to clip. Welcome in the beginning of another night of the Ben Maller Show. We are in the air everywhere. Our constituents, as we are, your gateway to imagination, coast to coast, border to border, and beyond, on the vast and bluntly powerful microphones of FSR emanating live from the town, as in downtown Moneyball Maller, nothing but net, baby. Woo! Guaranteed human. That's the slogan, anyway, from the world-famous Fox Sports Radio studios, where Alf, the alien opiner, Ferg Dog, and Maller Prop Guy demand a blowtorch of hot takes. So I've been told by many people today, my phone was very active, and I have been told that I must lead with this story. And I was really debating. I was like, well, there's so many great stories going on in sports, and I have full editorial control doing the overnight show to figure out what I want to talk about. If I was doing a daytime show, I'd have to do like the same boring topics. But at night, we have freedom. And so I was like, oh, you know, yeah, I can talk about, yeah, we're free. We don't get paid, but we're free. You know, we do get paid, but not as much as the daytime people. So it's a give and take. Life's all about give and take. So it turns out, though, I will give the people what they want. The customer is always right. So our lead this hour is from Pro Bouncy Ball. Oh, why are you talking about basketball? Oh, no, not again, Maller. Yeah. Well, I was in the lab minding my own business, working on some things. My phone was on airplane mode so I could have laser-like focus on future content opportunities. And then all of a sudden, I turned my phone out of airplane mode and boo, boo, boo, boo, boo, boo, boo, just like that, over and over and over, and my phone starts blowing up.
14: You've got a message.
11: I thought, boy, I'm very popular. All of a sudden, I mean, what did I do? Did I say something on the show last night that got me in trouble? I was like, no, I didn't really do anything that interesting, kind of boring. And then, then I figured somebody had died. You know, that's usually what happens. I recall the day that Kobe Bryant died, that my phone blew up. I was like, oh, my God, what had happened?

Or maybe we're going to war, some kind of war. No. I assume you've heard by now, but perhaps not. Maybe you live in a van down by the river. So the NBA, after a story popped up a couple weeks ago saying that there would be no real punishment, and that is what we had heard all along, that the NBA was very concerned about opening up Pandora's box. Well, it turned out that the NBA, in the end, decided to do the old switcheroo, the crazy Ivan, and they went full mollywop. They mollywopped the good ship clip with penalties for, they're calling it salary cap circumvention, which is just money under the table and all that. They claim they found a pattern of misconduct and multiple significant rules violations involving the Claw, Kawhi Leonard. Now, I did look at the CompuBox stats now that the fight is over. And if you look at the CompuBox stats, power punches, $30 million fine. And not one, not two, not three, not four, but five first-round picks stripped away from 2029 to 2033, which seems like that's a long way away, but it's not. And the owner, Steve Ballmer, was suspended for 1 year for helping Kawhi Leonard obtain extra income. The president of the Clippers, if you've never heard of, Jillian Zucker, she received a 1 year unpaid suspension, so I guess she's going to have to get a job at Whataburger for misconduct and misleading investigators. Then you had Lawrence Frank, who's very frank, the general manager, suspended for not one, not two, not three, not four, not five, 6 months without pay. So he'll have to get a job at Wiener Schnitzel. Kawhi Leonard has to pay back $700,000 of improper expenses and outside income arrangements. And Kawhi's old business manager, Uncle Dennis, if I'm reading this right, was banned from the NBA for not one, not two, not three, not four, 5 years. The Clippers facing 5 years of compliance monitoring, which is like probation, I believe. I think that's the proper way to look at that. So it's a good jumping off point. Let us discuss the question. Is this the full death penalty for the Clipper franchise, as so many are saying on social media? It's turn at the lights, the party's over. So I've got Mystery Box, Dos Equis, and Typhoid Mary. And we will combine all of these things together. And we are going to go bippity-boppity is what we're going to do. So, A, stunningly, after looking at all the different variables, this is actually not capital punishment. I'm going to take the shock value away. I have an unpopular opinion here. To the Dingleberries, it looks like the NBA just dropped a neutron bomb on the Clippers, and they need to rebuild the LA Memorial Sports Arena, the mausoleum, and go back and play in that dump, which is now a soccer stadium. But, you know what that means, after a full deliberation of the available information, what is it really? All right, so take a couple steps back. It's a giant invoice, like a lot of money you got to pay out. Some executives and the owner are going to spend some time in the penalty box, and you lost five future scratcher tickets. They vanish off into thin air. So I wrote down on my scorecard after looking at the CompuBox stats, whoop-dee-damn-do. That's what I wrote down. I don't care about money. It's not my money. Steve Ballmer, I would imagine when he's making his avocado toast for breakfast each morning, he loses $30 million. So it's not that big a deal. You suspend Ballmer for 1 year, and you talk about, well, that's really punishment. I've never watched a game because of the owner. Now, as a talk show host, I love guys like Jerry Jones because they make my life easier. Do I watch a sporting event to see a rich guy, a robber baron, sitting in his nice front row seat or up in the luxury box to watch the game? No, I don't care about that. Why do I care about that? I don't know those people. I don't roll in those circles. And is it really punishment? Because Ballmer, he's going to just watch the Clipper games from his mega yacht somewhere out in the Atlantic or the Pacific and spare me the funeral procession over the five first-round picks. I
If I tell you all the people that email me, yeah, listen, I understand. I do the same thing.

I love Schadenfreude. It is so much fun. I'm glad you're enjoying it, too. It's great, right? Schadenfreude is wonderful. You dance on the grave of the Clippers. And you seem to think, based on the feedback from the people that harass me on the email bag, that 5 first-round draft picks is just the worst of the worst, right? And this is a pet peeve of mine. Draft pick worship is LT. It's loser think, disguised as some kind of higher level fandom. It's part of the analytics culture. You think every draft pick is going to turn out to be great. The NBA draft is three-card Monty in expensive suits. It is an annual infomercial the NBA puts out every June where most of the merchandise does not work as advertised. Everybody loves the mystery box. What's in the box? It might contain the next superstar. Of course, it's just some former Duke player. And usually it contains a guy who will be playing in Turkey 3 years later or getting hemorrhoids at the end of the bench. So my advice here, listen, it's not great, but you're in L.A. and you play for in a top-notch arena. They're not taking away your urinals. The Clippers still lead the NBA. If you want to take a whiz, there's nowhere you'd rather go to take a whiz than the Clipper game. All right? Yeah, and that's very important. You know, us men, you get older, you got to take a lot of pees. And so you go to the Clipper game, and the NBA said you can keep all your urinals. Every urinal cake stays at the Clipper Arena, the Clip Joint. It's a wonderful thing. That's one of the, but players want to play in L.A. The Lakers are boring, and they're old, and they've got their own issues. They're going to court soon with Jeannie Buss and that whole thing, and then they had that one-year ownership of Mark Walter. I would say I'd much rather play for Steve Ballmer, who's willing to pay me under the table, allegedly. I don't have to say allegedly anymore. I'd much rather play for that. Play for that guy. I've been waiting my entire adult life. I started on radio when I was 19. I'm getting older. I'm waiting for one of my bosses to want to pay me under the table. For some reason, they all have great morals when it comes to my contract. I don't understand why, right? So again, the advice of the Clippers is go out, find some diamonds in the rough, find the hidden gems, develop players. Like, oh, we can only find players in the draft. And the Clippers haven't had many draft picks anyway for years, and I love it. I can't stand the draft. I hate the draft. I'm yelling from atop the mountain. I hate the draft. I'm happy they don't have draft picks. Stop clutching your precious, stupid, lame draft capital like it's some kind of sacred artifact from back in the old days. Now, page 2. Keeping the theme of the hour going here, now it gets good. The question, what happens next for Steve Ballmer's Clippers? So if you think, as the NBA, if you think that this thing is just O-V-E-R, over, well, just because the punishment came down, if you think that's the case, you are in for a rude awakening, or some would say the great awakening, because this is about to go upside down, bizarro world nightmare. Steve Ballmer has FU money multiplied by FU money. And now you've given Steve Ballmer, who's got a lot of free time on his hands, something even more dangerous. A grudge. Hell hath no fury, like an aristocrat scorned. And mark my words, Steve Ballmer is not just going to sit there with his legs crossed and take this. He can afford to make spite a line item in the Clippers' annual budget. We're talking the old video game in the arcade, Rampage is what we're talking about. You don't humiliate one of the richest men in America. Last I checked, he was the 7th richest person in America. He's in the same table. He's at the same table with Jeff Bezos and Elon Musk and people like that. And so you don't do what the NBA did and then expect him, Ballmer, to send Adam Silver a box of truffles. I don't believe that's going to happen. So Ballmer's probably sitting on his mega yacht drinking a Dos Equis right now because he became the most interesting man in basketball. I don't always circumvent the salary cap, but when I do, I prefer Kawhi. See the commercial writes itself. Now, you know the old advice about not tickling a sleeping dragon.
right? We've all heard that somewhere along the way in some kind of fairy tale.

So the NBA walked into the cave. They went to the back left-hand side of the cave, not the right, because there was nothing right. They went to the left-hand side of the cave, okay? So they walked in, and there was a fork in the cave. They could have gone right. There's nothing right. So they went left. They walked over to the left in the cave, okay? You got the picture in your head? So they walked over to the left. They're in the cave, and they, for some reason, Adam Silver, one of the reptilians, was holding a feather duster in one hand, and then he poked the fire-breathing dragon with the other and then used the feather duster. So that means now Steve Ballmer can now go full Al Davis. He's already got an army of lawyers. Sue, a boy named Sue. Sue everybody. Release the Kraken. And I'm not talking about the hockey team in Seattle, and turn litigation into recreational activity. He's got ammunition. If the league, and this was the story that came out a couple weeks ago, and obviously came from the Clippers based on what we know now, but that laid out his defense plan, that the league previously had allowed endorsement relationships involving players and companies, and they'd already set the precedent, and that allowed sponsors to pay players. And so that's their argument. Now, whether that's true or not, I don't know. And you don't know. And I do know who's going to win the lawyers here. This becomes Disneyland's Haunted Mansion. Because if you think Kawhi Leonard was the only player getting money under the table, well, you're in for a rude welcome to Realityville. Because this has been going on for the top 1% to 2% of players now for a while. Does that mean it is as deep as Kawhi Leonard? Maybe not. It doesn't mean that it's not against the bylaws of the NBA. And so it's like the Haunted Mansion. Every time you think the ride is over, another skeleton pops out to do a dance right there out of the closet. So forget Lob City. That was years ago. The Clippers are now this generation of what, the off-court bad boys, move over Dennis Rodman, Rick Mahorn, and those old-school Pistons from back in the day. The Clippers are now an outlaw franchise. And the NBA, they wanted them wearing a scarlet letter, and instead it handed them a leather jacket and gave Steve Ballmer the villain origin story that a nerdy older gentleman has been dying to get. So Steve Ballmer, this is still not the craziest thing that's happened to Ballmer. The all-time gold standard remains Steve Ballmer in 07, almost 20 years ago, getting on stage in front of a bunch of Microsoft employees and saying no one's going to buy the iPhone. Yeah, that did not go so well. All right, last word here. So we must put a bow on what has been a wild day in the NBA. So the question, who ends up with a sweetheart deal in this NBA punishment of the Clippers and all the draft picks and the fines and the suspensions, and we'll see if all this stuff holds up. Well, there's only one acceptable answer here, and it's Kawhi Leonard. Kawhi Leonard gets the ultimate all-inclusive package, and it's not even particularly close, because if my math is right here, he pays $700,000 in fine. And he pocketed, some reports say, $2 to $3 million. Who knows what he actually got? So let's say it's $2 million. So he has to pay $700,000. Using Maller math, that would mean he ended up benefiting $1.3 million. Or even if it's only $1.3 million, he made $600,000 of extra money. And more importantly, he gets the Altuve package. You know how Rob Manfred, the spineless, gutless commissioner of Major League Baseball, refused to punish Altuve? Hey, ump, check him for the buzzer, the cheating a-holes. Well, Kawhi Leonard, no suspension. And much like George Springer of the cheating a-holes, Kawhi leaves the country on the transfer portal and is expected to return to Toronto like Caesar coming home from battle. And you talk about falling upward. Right. Kawhi is the Typhoid Mary of the NBA. He is. I've determined he's the Typhoid Mary of the NBA. Everything looks fine on the outside. Kawhi, when he plays pretty well, right? So he looks perfectly fine. And la, la, la, la, la, la, zippity-doo-da, zippity-day. And

0: Yet everywhere the man goes, he leaves and there's another outbreak of the bubonic plague. I remember when in San Antonio, he held a wildcat strike. He didn't want to play for the Spurs, and the fans hated him. And then he went off to Toronto and he won a championship. So everyone loved him, and I remember videos online of fans burning his jersey when he went off to play for the Clippers. And now we have the Clipper experience. The one common denominator is Kawhi Leonard. And if some of those draft picks are not restored, this becomes the single greatest hustle of our time. Now, I don't really care much about draft picks. However, Kawhi Leonard will have helped either directly or indirectly costing the Clippers 10 first-round draft picks, a couple of pick swaps, two-time MVP Shea Gilgeous-Alexander, who the late Jerry West wanted to keep, had an idea to be pretty good, and the Thunder said, well, we got to get him if you want Paul George, and they tried to convince Kawhi Leonard and Uncle Dennis that, hey, we should hold on to this guy. He's pretty good. No, I'm not going there unless I get Paul George. Well, Paul George can't play. Well, I'm not going to the Clippers unless I get Paul George. But Kawhi, trust me, he's not that good. He wants to play as a bad guy. Okay, I want to play with him. Okay, fine. We'll trade SGA. That makes sense. Okay, how'd that work out? Danilo Gallinari, who cares about that? And then all the fines and the suspensions. It's a hot stew. And let's not forget, though. Forget all the picks. I don't really care about those. 7 years of lazy river load management theater. He averaged, Kawhi Leonard, just 47 games a season. All right? And is very responsible for me disliking basketball. I used to love the NBA. I went to, over the years, probably thousands of basketball games in my life. I really only care about it for the playoffs. That's about it. And stories like this. And a lot of that is Kawhi. Just doesn't care about basketball playing, and it's just a bad situation. And he came to the Clippers, and I'm coming home, and you know, all that, and everyone was all excited, and he leaves, and it's like a super fun sight as he exits. And yet somehow he walks away with essentially a parking ticket. That's it. That is some serious skullduggery by Kawhi Leonard. It really is. It is the Ben Maller Show. That's what this really is. If you would like to comment on any of this, you can give us a buzz right now. 877-99 on Fox. 877-996-6369. If you'd like to be part of the live radio show coming up later on the overnight, we've got this hour, the Who Am I game. Next hour, we'll have the instant trivia, Maller to the third degree. The riddle of the day. The riddle of the day comes up in hour number 3. You'll be gone by then. We'll also have Ask Ben, and that's guaranteed human answers to guaranteed human questions, at least as far as we can tell, because who knows? A lot of that stuff on the social media is fake. But we'll have Ask Ben in hour 3, and then later on hour 4, believe it, 4 hours of talk radio live overnight. And save overnight talk radio before they take it away from you. Fact or fiction will be coming your way in hour number 4. So we'll get to all that. But straight ahead, the angry letter. If you want to chime in on this, and I have a feeling it will not be that difficult to have many people yelling and screaming with pitchforks. 877-99 on Fox, on X, at Ben Maller. The angry letter. We'll get to that, and we will do it next. However, it is time now. You know what time it is. It's time for some sweet-smelling bull. Wee bull. It's the A Block. What hour is it?
1: Number 1.
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23: And we go a little something like this. Hit it. All right, take it. Come on.

0: The Ben Maller Show on Fox Sports Radio. It's an old school kind of vibe. As we hang out together, big story everyone's yapping about here, the People's Team, the Clippers. Everyone wishes they'd had a boss like Steve Ballmer. Man, pay you money under the table. That's the way to go. Can all bosses be more like Steve Ballmer? Well, the Clips got dinged by the NBA. I don't think it's as big a deal as everyone's making it out to be. I don't really care about the draft picks. It's not my money. But we're reacting to that. 877-99 on Fox. That's 877-996-6369. If you'd like to be part of the live radio show, you can also hit us up on the X machine and send your comments in care of at Ben Maller. Also, don't forget, hour three, it's Ask Ben, hashtag Ask Ben. Very original. That'll be coming up in hour number three. You can say hello to La Reina, the corn dog of the show right there. Say hello to her.
1: And, hi, Bill.
0: Don't talk to me. FSR Tech Queen and Coop a Loop. Available right over there to the right. It's out of Coop at A Bronco Fan. That's A Bronco Fan. Your comments can and will be used against you in the court of sports radio. So please, please act accordingly. All right, coming up, we'll get to the angry letter. The angry letter, which I always enjoy. There's the famous story about Abraham Lincoln back in the day, and he had a drawer on his desk back in the day where he would keep his angry letters. And it's a famous story that's been told. I don't know how many people know about it these days, because I don't think they're teaching this much anymore in school. But I learned about it, so. I thought it was good. So, well, I'll tell you more about it in a minute. I don't want to give it away right now, but we'll get to that story, the angry letter. Watch out for the angry letter, because it's apparently back in vogue. It's back in style. So we'll get to that. We'll take your calls as well at 877-99 on Fox. And I'm sure the comments here are going to be very civil, level-headed, and not emotional. Not emotional. Jason writes in. He says, Ballmer got fleeced like he was Maller running the Clipper franchise. He'll win in the end. He'll win in the end. And it's to the point where I'm telling you, if this goes the way it's headed, unless the NBA bows down and gives some picks back and lowers the fine, which is unlikely, it's not out of the realm of possibility. Ballmer will get to the point with Adam Silver where they wish they had just kept Donald Sterling as the owner of the Clippers. Yeah. Ferg Dog writes in, he says, did you hear your buddy David Vasse made a bet that if the Dodgers didn't win, he'd walk home from Dodger Stadium? Do you think he'll be a man of his word and pay off the bet like you always do, or will he weasel out of it? Yeah, so I'll tell you what Vasse is going to do. You know, he's a bit of a snake. You know, hangs out with his buddy there, Blake Snell. So Vasse will probably put a tent in the parking lot at Dodger Stadium and say that he's homeless and that's where he's sleeping. So I wouldn't put that past him there. Yeah, and I did pay off, as you know, my Rocky Mountain Oysters bet. Years ago, Ferg Dog, before you were listening, there was a famous bet to walk to Tucson, Arizona. There was this basketball coach named Lute Olson and the Arizona Wildcats. And
2: weaseled out of that one, too.
0: No, I did not. There was a game. Arizona was up by a gazillion points with a few minutes to go against the Fighting Illini, and they somehow blew the game. And I had said I would walk to Tucson, and I had everything mapped out. I knew exactly what roads I would take to walk from L.A. to Tucson, Arizona. And then I was told by management, the great late Andrew Ashwood, may he rest in peace, that I would not make it out of my home, certainly wouldn't make it to Riverside or San Bernardino, and that I would die. So they chose to not have me do that. Yeah.
2: Convenient that the person that can validate this story is no longer with us.
0: Well, I wish he was alive, but he was a great boss, but he's unfortunately crossed over the pearly gates. He's having a cup of coffee with Jeannie in Medford right now. Late night drug tester writes in, says, this is the second time Adam Silver stood up to the Clippers ownership. If he was this tough on the players, there wouldn't be tanking or load management. That is true. How come Adam Silver has no balls, no hair on his chest or his head, and then when it comes to the Clippers, oh, yeah, he's throwing the Thor's hammer down. What's up with that? Nostradinus writes in from a team that had their fluke championship run last year. He says, L.A. sports fans should be less concerned about the Clippers cheating. Oh, and cheating. I didn't cheat anybody. And fully concerned about the Rams breaking the bank for an over-the-hill former player who's going to be injured most of the season. But you can tell the sound, the tone of that writing by Nostradinus. That is a man who is scared. That is the tone of someone who knows it's all over. It's all over. And the Seahawks are going to need an actual 12th man on the field, like a player, a 12th player to stop that Ram juggernaut. Yeah, that's true. Nature Boy used AI and says the Justin Cooper version of the most interesting man. There you go. Mark the Walker, he's wandering around Rochester. And he says, top-notch opening monologue, Ben. Also, in light of the earth-shattering news that the Rams have 11 captains, I'd like to break the equally huge story that my local Taco Bell recently switched from 2-ply to 1-ply toilet paper. More details as they become available. Thank you for that, Mark the Walker there. And I love the fact that that monologue resonated with you where it's still in the back of your head. Still in the back of your head, Mark, that 11 captains on the LA Rams that was brought up on this show by request. By request. I'm pretty easy. I get a lot of messages. I don't write back to hardly anybody, but I do check the messages often, and that was a popular message. So take that. What do we got here? Let's see. Rob says Ballmer and the Clippers getting it handed to them. And even though they own L.A., a tough day. Well, it's not. You know, they do own L.A. They got the better arena. They got all those urinal cakes over there at the, in the hood in Inglewood. So that's true. And it's fine. Just don't have any draft picks, which who cares? Who cares? There you go. Somebody I've never heard of who appears to be a burner account. Should I even bother reading this? They have 3 followers. I don't know. I won't read that. Spock's Weed writes in. Says we need a Ben Maller financial poop report for Steve Ballmer. Get an intern to get the stat, figure out mine. It's at 0.856 for a 3-minute bathroom break. Calling Stuart Varney. Yeah. Get him online. We'll get him on right now. Kyle writes in, says Kawhi is free and clear to play for the Raptors. Toronto is hyped. Well, he'll be great for those 37 games that he plays or whatever. He'll be really... really, really good for those 37 games. All right, let's go to the phones. And eeny, meeny, miny, moe. Let's say hello to

0: Who should we start with? Let's go to Andrew, who's in Bakersfield. Hello, Andrew. Welcome.
1: Hello, Ben. Are you ready for the lob? How are you?
0: Do you care?
1: If you were any better. Okay, so you're, as a Clipper fan, possibly, you're muddling the waters here. He said that they woke up a sleeping dragon in Steve Ballmer and that he's just going to sue and keep suing. And then you mentioned the other people that may have done the same type of thing.
0: Yeah.
1: But that doesn't change the ground that the NBA has to punish Silver. He can't just say,
0: It does, and here's why. Because Steve Ballmer has no reason to keep that stuff a secret now. He can say, you know, there's rumors on the internet about Jalen Brunson getting payment. Does that tarnish the Knicks championship? I don't know if he did. There's rumors the Lakers have been up to some funny business over the years. So if you start naming names and then the NBA, there'll be no draft, which I'm all for. Just get all the draft picks. Everyone loses their draft picks except like Sacramento because they don't have enough money to pay people to go to Sacramento. And everyone, just get rid of everything. Get rid of the draft. And that's it. You've now changed the precedent. So I'm all for it. But hey, it's great for my business. I've got years and years of Maller monologues about lawsuits that Steve, you know, or this lawsuit and Steve Ballmer and, you know, dragged through the legal system and appeals and going to higher courts. And I'm there for it. I think this is wonderful. I'm always looking for content, and this is going to be a great content story. So from my perspective, from a business perspective, it's great for what I do.
1: But Ballmer can't say, yeah, but they did it too. Good job, Mr. Silver. Thanks, Ben.
0: Let's say hello to, who do we have next? Let's see here. Eeny, meeny, miny, moe. Let's go to Robert, who's in La La Land somewhere. Hello, Robert. What's going on? You're on the Ben Maller Show on Fox. Hello, Robert. Welcome.
2: Hey, Ben. First time, long time. I got to say, as a Clipper fan, I need to be talked off a ledge. This is crazy that a cancer that, you know, gets paid under the table makes us trade for Paul George, and neither one of them can play a full season. Then we lose all our draft picks, and the minute we get a draft pick better than Michael Candy, we end up trading him away for this piece of garbage named Paul George. Honestly, I feel like this happened so Ballmer can move the team to Seattle.
0: No, no, he's not moving the team to Seattle. They're going to get an expansion team in the next couple of years. You don't have to worry about that. You just got to look at it this way. Just look at it this way. Just say, hey, this is going to be like the old Clippers, you know, where they had, you know, guys that weren't very good, like Ola Candy, and, you know, Darius Miles was all hype. He wasn't all that good. And, Chris Wilcox, Chris Kamen.
2: Chris Kamen should have his jersey retired, actually.
0: Well, maybe at Central Michigan, possibly, but not. Let's not get crazy here. But you just got to look at it like it's back in those days where they just drafted a bunch of turds. And so just think those five picks would have been failed picks. Most first-round picks don't work out anyway. They don't. So that's just another failed pick. And now they really need this guy, Keaton Wagler, who they drafted this year from the Pacer pick. They need him to be really good. And if he's really good, that'll be a foundational player for them. And they're going to have to figure some stuff out. But I don't like the draft. I'm not bummed out by it. Now, I didn't see the fine print. Can they still acquire draft picks? Like, if they lost their draft picks, but if, like, this trade for Kawhi Leonard happens, they end up getting some first-round draft picks. Can they keep those or they can't have those? I don't know how that works. Or here's what the other thing you could do. You could just trade up and get, like, the first pick of the second round, which would be a first-round pick, because if there's only, you know, take away a pick by the Clippers, then there's one less pick in the first round. So you can circumvent it that way. Just make sure to trade for the top pick in the second round. It is the Ben Maller Show. We'll get to that angry letter story. Here's the Who Am I game. The Giants, Rafael Devers, playing on a terrible team. Devers became the second MLB player in the modern era to homer and draw multiple walks in three straight games. The other player to do it was me. Again, the Gigantes, Rafael Devers, became the second

0: MLB player in the modern era to homer and draw multiple walks in three straight games. The other was me. Who am I? That's the question. The answer. We'll get to it, and we will do it next. However, it is the B Block. What hour is it? Let's find out right now. Here we go.
1: Number one.
0: The wait is over. 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

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Here with you every night during the week, and the hot talk does not stop. 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It's a little thing we call the Fifth Hour Podcast. This Friday, we'll have the post-game recap on the epic Maller meet and greet in Las Vegas, Nevada. The good, the bad, the ugly from that. 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That is a spinoff of this show. 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But this is a long-standing spinoff of the radio show. 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I know you already subscribed. Good job by you to the Ben Maller Show podcast. So check out the Fifth Hour podcast every single weekend. Thank you, thank you, thank you. We will pay off the Who Am I game in a moment. I did want to mention this. I did a little rant earlier about the angry letter, the lost art of the unsent angry letter. And Abraham Lincoln, when he felt like he wanted to rip someone a new one, he would compose what he called a hot letter. And he'd put all the anger, all the nasty things you could say about another human being. And he'd write them all out, and then he'd put them aside until he calmed down. And then he'd write, never sent, never signed. And he had in a drawer in his desk, he left all these unsent angry letters to people. Well, the Clippers, they decided to click send on their angry letter. They sent out a public note slamming Adam Silver for violating his promises for due process and fundamental fairness. It says Steve Ballmer spent nearly $50 million in legal fees, paying lawyers at the behest of the NBA, produced 30,000 plus documents, supplied 20 plus witnesses, 30 interviews. Clippers claim thousands of employee hours. I mean, this is a very long letter, a lot of detail there, and very angry letter. And I enjoyed reading it, and I look forward to the coming litigation, which will be dropping here soon. Here's the Who Am I game. The Gigantes, Rafael Devers. I hope you like San Francisco. Good weather. Well, not great weather, but good ballpark and nice place to live and a terrible baseball team. The Giants, Rafael Devers, became the second MLB player in the modern era to homer and draw multiple walks in three straight games. The other was me. Who am I? That is the question. What is the answer? Rod, the ambassador of Bakersfield, going Barry Bonds. Kyrie Irving from Femi, the top Uber Eats driver there in Minnesota. Who else do we have? Page down. Alf, the alien opiner, going with Fergie.

0: fog available in New England. Oh, look at that. David got this right. Bad job by him, obviously cheating. Rob the Goat Man from Robbie the Mariner fan. Luke Appling from Eek in Roseville, Minnesota. Lucky Tony from Maller Prop Guy. Look at Lucky Tony, lean and mean, man. My guy, Lucky Tony. Bears. What else do we have? Benchwarmer Rob Lertzema from Curmudgeon Wayne in Duluth. Tony Fernandez, great player. The late Tony Fernandez from James. Who else do we have? Bernie Fratto on sabbatical from Larry D. George the Animal Steel from Los Gringos. I met him, by the way. Good, nice man. Do you have an answer, Lorena? Please.
1: I'm going with Stanley Elnatz.
0: Lorena sound really healthy. You got that sexy voice. man, just a man killer. No, the correct answer would be none other than Ted Williams. Teddy Ballgame in 1954. The old Red Sox.
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15: In baseball, Austin Wells came up big for the Yankees.
16: 1-2, the pitch to Wells, swung on, bouncing ball right side, through, goes into right field. Here comes Rosario, here comes Cabby, throwing to the plate, not in time. Austin Wells rings the bell, a two-run single here in the top of the 10th.
15: You heard it all on the Yankees radio network. They held on 6-3 to beat the Angels in Anaheim, while the Cardinals held on 8-6 to beat the Dodgers in 10 innings. And LA manager Dave Roberts told the media that shutting down Shohei Ohtani as a pitcher for the season is an option. The Brewers had a 9-5 win over the Cubs in Chicago, while the Astros blanked the White Sox 2-0. And in the NBA, the league has stripped the Clippers of 5 first-round draft picks and fined them $30 million for circumventing the salary cap. Additionally, they have suspended owner Steve Ballmer for 1 year. I'm Monty Bolaños.
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news that many who go to Vegas do not end up winning. There is another example of that, a very prominent example of that. Welcome in the beginning of another hour of the Ben Maller Show. We are in the air everywhere. Just some ordinary people. Yeah, that's it. We're just on a journey into the world of words. A lot of words. We love our words. We certainly do. Coast to coast, border to border, and beyond on the vast and candidly powerful microphones of FSR emanating live from the climate as we undergo sports climate change on a nightly basis every hour. On the hour. Guaranteed human from the world-famous Fox Sports Radio studios where Sean the Hood Guy, Jerome in Charleston, bring it home, Jerome, and Gunner from Minnesota. We hear rumors that Gunner's now working the dreaded day shift for now, but they all agree this show is an express ride, and not just any express ride. 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So our lead this hour from Lost Wages, Nevada, a fine city. We had a great weekend in Vegas. Everyone's so kind there. Have a lot of loyal minions to the show that live in Vegas. Dante out there at the liquor store, though he's getting upgraded over to the Circa. He's going to have a job over there, and we're happy for Dante. And you got Big Balls Bob and Tammy in Vegas and all the others that I'm not naming right now, and they're yelling at me, hey, what about me, Maller? All right, calm down. So the news out, the Raiders have made a decision, and that is our lead this hour. The Raiders officially naming the rotting carcass of Kirk Cousins as QB number one, and he will begin the season beating out the top pick in the 2026 NFL draft, Fernando Mendoza, as he will be sitting that one out. If you saw this or not, perhaps you missed it. Mendoza, all that hype, and I mentioned how embarrassing this was for Mendoza when he was not getting the first team reps in training camp, and how that was a joke. And of course the Raider fan base, some of them not the brightest, got very upset and very emotional, and I get it. You know, we've been kicked in the ankles quite a bit over the years, and this is another kick in the ankles. Yeah, all that losing, all that tanking for this guy, really? So first-year coach, y'all tell me this guy's a prodigy, Clint Kubiak. We'll see about that. Well, Kubiak said that Cousins played really good football and had a strong offseason and training camp and earned it. Of course, no one watches training camp or offseason workouts, so who cares about that? And playing really good football, under what measurement was he playing really good football? Anyway, it's all a good jumping-off point. Let us discuss the question, what do you make and what do you take away from the Raiders naming Kirk Cousins as their top QB over Fernando Mendoza? So Cousins gets that QB1 title. My observations, I've got Mega Mansion, Glen Ivy Hot Springs, and Mason Jar. And we'll put all of these things together, and we're going to turn on the chainsaw is what we're going to do. So, number one. Let me be very clear for those of you in the back of the room. You ask me, what do you take away from the Raiders naming Kirk Cousins over Fernando Mendoza as the starting quarterback? This is a pure humiliation situation for the Raiders. And there's no other way to look at this. No other, unless you're wearing your Raider onesie, that's it, and your little Raider sippy cup. You don't spend a year intentionally losing like the Raiders did last year, tanking a season away, to get the top pick in the draft, the number one overall pick, Fernando Mendoza, and then

discover, well, wait a minute, assembly required. No, no, no, there's no assembly required with the top pick of the draft. You're supposed to be, Mendoza's supposed to be a plug and play. Apparently, the plug wasn't included. They bought it on Temu. They should have bought it on Amazon. Bad job by them. The Raiders just wasted a season of football to draft a developmental quarterback. And many of you seem perfectly fine with that, which tells me you're not that bright. I get it. I understand. You do not draft a project at number one. You don't do it. This is like buying the most expensive mega mansion so you can brag to all your friends. I'm telling you, the nicest mega mansion, the most bathrooms, the most bedrooms. It's got the biggest pool on the block. It's the greatest mega mansion. Everyone's impressed. They look at it like, oh, my God. And then you go in there and you realize, well, wait a minute. I need to call Roto-Rooter. Well, why do you need to call Roto-Rooter? Because the plumbing isn't hooked up. Well, why is the plumbing not hooked up? I don't know, but it looks nice on the outside. Remember Indiana's little run there to the title? God. You guys, even Jamarcus Russell started week one for the old Oakland Raiders. Do you understand that? This is how embarrassing. He's not even as good as Jamarcus Russell. Kirk Cousins won the job. That tells you infinitely more about Fernando Mendoza than it does about Kirk Cousins. The Raiders saying we're developing Mendoza is NFL code. It's a dog whistle for we really F this up and this guy isn't anywhere close to being ready and might never be ready. If 38-year-old Captain Kirk, who, and I like the guy's career and all that, you know, it's been good for business, sucking in every primetime game. The good thing about playing for the Raiders, you don't have to worry about primetime games very often. Captain Kirk, at this point, after three stink bomb seasons, right, Vikings didn't want him back. Falcons kicked him out of town. In fact, the moment he got to Atlanta, they drafted a quarterback because they knew he couldn't play. And the better option in September is Kirk Cousins. And, okay, so Mendoza was overdrafted in April. That's what that means. That's it. All right, page two. We now move to the fast lane. College football. A new excerpt that several of you sent below the Mason-Dixon line my way. I think the book's called Lane Being Lane. So the excerpts of the book made their way around the interweb. And it details Lane Kiffin, his years at Alabama, when he was the Crimson Tide offensive coordinator for Nick Saban, from 2014 to 2016. Now, a lot of this stuff popped up back in those days, but you know, time flies by, and it's hard to believe it's been this long, and yet it has. So Lane Kiffin's wife and kids remained in California, right? So his wife and kids were back in California, and let's just say Lane Kiffin decided he wanted to enjoy his life a little bit there in Tuscaloosa, and he enjoyed all the good bars in Tuscaloosa as the marriage went up and away. It went sideways there. So in the book, Nick Saban reportedly instructed one of the Alabama staffers to, quote, just keep him away, Lane Kiffin, away from the sorority girls. Former Alabama staffer and the great name Josh Booty, Mr. Booty, recalled that Lane Kiffin asked bar employees to introduce him to the hotties. It's, I think most men, they go into a bar, they where the hotties at. Now, one friend feared that Lane Kiffin was such an alcoholic that he would drink himself to death and recalled him crying over effing up his life. Now, this also, these excerpts of this book also revisit one of the great internet stories, those of you that are too young or didn't pay attention to the internet back then, the legendary Joey Freshwater, one of my favorite characters in college football history. If you've never heard of Joey Freshwater, that is the alias that Lane Kiffin supposedly used. He denied it. I tend to think that there was a Joey Freshwater alias, not quite as good as Ron Mexico, my favorite Atlanta Falcon quarterback, the great Ron Mexico. But anyway, all right, question. How suspicious is the timing of these Lane Kiffin stories right before college football and the first real opportunity for Lane Kiffin to show the world what he's like at LSU?
And then eventually LSU plays Ole Miss here shortly. So how suspicious

is the timing on this. So I looked at the Maller scorecard, and this is what's called a CM situation, calculated madness. And I do believe, based on circumstantial evidence, that this is a payback situation from Ole Miss with a dish best served, piping hot in Vanity Fair, because this story's out of Vanity Fair. They ran a bunch of the excerpts of this upcoming Lane Kiffin book. And so it looks to me, based on what I'm seeing here, like they're reheating decade-old Joey Freshwater leftovers in a casserole in the microwave, and they're serving them up with an ice-cold smear beer, a frosty mug of character assassination for Lane Kiffin. And, yeah, these stories stem from Lane, the boozing era, on a booze cruise for Lane during his Alabama days, as we've talked about. But you do wonder how much Ole Miss helped roll down the manure wagon, pushing it downhill there. Is it true that jilted boosters of Ole Miss helped grease the skids to ensure that the mud arrived just as LSU begins the $90-plus million Lane Kiffin experience? Inquiring minds would like to know. So forget the mineral baths at Glen Ivy Hot Springs. Lane went directly to Club Mud. He went over to Club Mud. Kiffin claiming that he's been sober since 2021. And right on cue, despite that claim, right on cue, his Poltergeist, the greatest hits album from his Poltergeist here, is back on the jukebox. So there you go. That's SEC, not revenge porn. It's revenge theater at its finest. Now, speaking of that, the gift that keeps on giving, staying in college football, and this does involve Lane Kiffin and his need for professional football players on LSU. So the Georgia athletic director, attorney general, that's a little higher than athletic director, the attorney general of Georgia, somebody named Chris Carr, I am told. I don't live in Georgia, and I don't know all my attorney generals. But this guy, Chris Carr, is urging the Southeastern Conference commissioner, the SEC commissioner, Greg Sankey, to use, quote, all measures available, including suspending or removing LSU from the conference. If the Tigers do use former NFL players, the attorney general in the state of Georgia is calling for the Southeastern Conference to excommunicate Louisiana State. Now, Carr threatened all legal means necessary, declaring, this is my favorite part, college athletes are for college athletes only. I'm sure he started laughing after that. Now, the dispute centers on the former Ole Miss players, Lane Kiffin's old guys, Daquan Wright and Xavier Harris, who joined the NFL for training camp and then said, well, I kind of want to go back. I'll go play for Lane. Now, a Louisiana judge did rule that the Southeastern Conference cannot punish schools for using these players who return after signing NFL contracts. Of course, this will be appealed and go to a higher court, and it'll go to likely a federal court. Now, the SEC penalties that they claim they're going to issue if you play one of these NFL guys is a half-season coaching suspension, fines worth 50% of the sport's annual budget, and a loss of conference voting rights, and also a partridge in a pear tree. So the question, which is more ridiculous? LSU campaigning to use former NFL players and apparently going to court with Lane Kiffin being the ringleader, or the attorney general of Georgia trying to get LSU kicked out, threatening to kick LSU out of the Southeastern Conference? So this is all-encompassing Southern fried football at its absolute greatest. It's just different, right? Deep fried in Looney Tunes batter. And here comes another political goober parachuting in from thousands of feet in the sky, screaming about protecting the integrity of college sports. And so is LSU and Coach Lane Kiffin really the great menace of Western civilization? At least they didn't use student athlete
They instead

0: Ed said college athletes or college athletics are for college athletes only. Of course, they're getting paid. It's semi-professional football. Now, what about Texas? Now, there's a lineman, Cole Hudson, who returned for a fifth year after wearing NFL laundry. He was at rookie minicamp with the Browns and the Cowboys. And so I don't remember there being an emergency siren for that. I don't see that. The whole mason jar of moonshine, the whole mason jar of moonshine is actually about the courts. It's not about the players. It's not about Lane Kiffin. It's about the courts. If LSU gets a judge to rule and confirm the original ruling that these players are eligible, the Southeastern Conference can go pound sand with a rubber mallet. All right, they can go try to dredge the ocean. It doesn't matter. Conference rule books, last I checked, and I'm never wrong about these things, do not supersede court orders. Understand? Okay, you do. So spare me the sanctimonious sermons. I don't like what LSU is doing and Lane Kiffin at all. I think it's rather silly. That said, if it is allowed by the court system, there's not much the SEC can do. And Georgia had a former player involved in they had a bunch of guys that were speed racing, and the most famous, the fatal streetcar accident. And I don't remember as many political grandstanding moments from people in Georgia over the sacred honor of playing on Saturday. So it's, of course, integrity based on the situation. In this case, it's just some political guy peacocking around and trying to get some attention, and obviously it worked because here we are talking about it on the radio. So, guilty as charged, clearly. Absolutely. All right, is the Ben Maller Show. If you'd like to be part of it, you can talk about see a lot of you still want to yap about the Clippers. You can get in last hour. You can do that. The NBA slamming the Clips, losing a bunch of draft picks and fines and suspensions and all that stuff as they got to guzzle down their punishment with a spoonful of sugar. It's supercalifragilisticexpialidocious, unless it's not. 877-99 on Fox, also on X, at Ben Maller. That's at Ben Maller if you'd like to be part of the program. And straight ahead, it's a little Tiger time. It's a little Tiger time. And somebody who we thought would never, ever even get a taste of playing in the NFL again. Well, it seems like they're getting at least a sampler of NFL life. We'll get to that, and we will do it next. However, it is a block party kind of a day. It's the A block, and let's see what hour it is right now.
1: Number two.
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8: 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You've watched the college tape of a backup who may never play. You've read a quarterback's horoscope twice. He's a Libra. It's concerning. So put all that work somewhere it counts.

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0: show on Fox Sports Radio as we roll on through the overnight. Yapping about the failed number one pick. At this point, we do the show right now, and Fernando Mendoza, holy crap. How bad do you have to be not to beat out Kirk Cousins? Holy moly. Another debacle for Tom Brady. Can't say that, though. Tom Brady's the patron saint. 877-99 on Fox is the call-in number. You can also hit us up on the X machine. Next hour is Ask Ban and Friends. Your questions, our answers. That's next hour on the program, so check that out. Send questions in right now at hashtag Ask Ben, or just be part of the conversation. See, the thing about it is, unlike some podcasts that's recorded at noon while guys are having lattes, like Kelsey and those guys, we're live. We're grinding away on the overnight is what we're doing. So you can be part of the show. You can't really do that on a pre-recorded broadcast. But if you're listening live, it's in advance. You have at Ben Maller on X. You can also say hello to La Reina. It's right there, FSR Tech Queen.
1: Hi, Bill.
0: Lorena did not take the advice of raw garlic when you start feeling sick. She did not do that, and now she is suffering the effects of some kind of viral illness she has.
1: Do you want to hear me blow my nose?
0: I think I'm good. Although there are some guys that would probably pay for that, but I'm not one of those people. So I'm not one. Koopa Loop is here at A Bronco Fan. That's A Bronco Fan. If you'd like to be part of the show, say hello to him that way, and your comments can and will be used against you in the court of sports radio. So please, I beg of you, act appropriately, because if not, it'll come back and bite you, and you don't want that. All right, we will get to the calls in a minute. Also, a little Tiger time for you. And what is that all about? Well, you're going to find out. I know, it's very exciting. What could that Tiger time be about? You have no idea. It's an amazing thing. I understand. All right. What do we have on the X machine? Let's see here. I did see Supermarket Steve said that Shaquille O'Neal apparently said that when he went to the Lakers, they got him not one, not two, but three movie roles as part of his deal. Well, that's one example. There have been some other examples with the Lakers where some funny business happened. But listen, I think this just happens all the time in the NBA. And, you know, for some reason, because that little weasel podcast guy got all upset and made a note of that, they made a big deal. But we'll see. We'll see what comes of this. I'm looking forward to it. It's going to be a lot of fun. A lot of billable hours, the Clipper thing, lawsuits, up the wazoo, and that's always good for business. Discovery is a wonderful thing, and I cannot wait to see all that. Femi, the top Uber Eats driver in Minnesota, says, I will never forget the night in 2019 when the Kawhi trade to the Clippers was announced. Big Ben was invited as a guest by the Jason Smith Show. You were so excited like a giddy teenager. I don't know what you're talking about. I was totally professional. I have no idea what you're talking about. What else we have? The Baltimore Freeloader account writes in, says, I thought we might get a four-hour Clipper monologue tonight. Bad job by me missing hour one. I think Ballmer ever charged Uncle Dennis for a meal, and more importantly, to make up the financial loss, will he squeeze the media?

0: on food. I don't think that will be. There's not enough media to make the money back. If there was, they would do it. Ryan in San Diego writes and says, "When I heard the news about the Clippers today," Ryan in San Diego says, "I just want to know who goofed. I've got to know." That'd be Adam Silver. Was going to have the wrath of a fire-breathing dragon. And as much fun as you want to make of Steve Ballmer, at least he's not the whoever that woman is who bought the Padres. Holy crap. My God. Michael in Torrance. Padres have had some bad owners. That seems like it's she's going to be right in the top five. Michael in Tulsa writes and says, "Ben, my odds of College game day being in Oxford when LSU is at Mississippi on September 19th are just slightly lower than Anthony in Louisiana giving a shout out to his cousin Lorena or Marcel in Brooklyn and the leprechaun not fighting." I don't know what you're talking about. How dare you? How dare you? How dare you? All right. What else do we have here? Blah, blah, blah, blah, blah. Bozo, the district attorney, says Jacoby Brissett started over Drake May in May's rookie year. I think that sitting behind an experienced quarterback worked out pretty good well for May and the Patriots. Well, you're assuming the position, Bozo, because you're a Bozo, that Drake May would not have been good anyway. This is always the false assumption that one makes, that somehow sitting there and standing makes you a better player. That is a false assumption. It is a flaw in the human condition. That's the way it is there. Absolutely. Shea writes and he says, "At the intro of your show where the people are cheering and probably standing up with a thunderous ovation and so excited when your show is beginning," he says, "is that real?" Yes, we have a studio audience, Shea. I know you're not that smart. I realize that. You're on the dumb side. But we have a studio audience, and they just decide to cheer every hour. It's very kind of them to do that. I do appreciate it. I mean, they don't have to do it. They decide they would like to do it. All right, let's take some phone calls now. Let's say hello, eeny, meeny, miny, moe. Let's say hello to Hollering James. Is Hollering James in the hospital, or is Hollering James out of the hospital? Inquiring minds would like to know. Hello, James.
1: They have released the beast. And no, he's not from the East. He's from the Midwest, where it's the best.
0: We'd like to let all the affiliates know Hollering James is on the prowl. Hollering James is on the prowl.
1: And he has a new number for Tammy in Montana if you want to take it down, Ben. You can give it to her, and she can call me personally.
0: How about this? I'll have Coop get the number, and then if he does give it to me, sometimes I don't get the number. If he gives it to me, I will then pass it on to, I will contact Tammy and send her the number. How about that? All right? Would that make you happy? Would that make you happy?
1: Happy. That makes you happy, and my hair is not nappy.
0: Okay.
1: Like wonderful. Louisiana man.
0: Hey, Ben, how can we help you? What's going on with you?
1: I got a hot take. What do you think on the deal with the Minnesota Timberwolves and the Minnesota Vikings cutting Max Brausmer? Am I saying the name right? Is it Max?
0: No.
1: Mad Max? They put him on the practice squad. He might be in jeopardy of a job. And they kept a jersey that Tammy in Montana sent me. They kept J.J. McCarthy.
0: Yeah, they did. Well, why would you care about the quarterback they got? He wasn't any good, so who cares? Brosner sucked. It doesn't matter. You have plenty of quarterbacks that suck. You don't need another one that sucks.
1: Yeah, but I don't think J.J. McCarthy. They should have given Brosner a chance. They should have went with four quarterbacks.
0: Yeah, that's good. How many quarterbacks do you play at one time, James?
1: You play one quarterback at a time.
0: Okay. Okay. So if you play one quarterback at a time, you got to understand, Kyler's not a full quarterback. He's half a quarterback. Kyler Murray's half a quarterback. He's half there, and then half the time his mind's worried about the latest video game, you know, whatever's out, yeah, Call of Duty.
1: Too
0: so
1: many video games. Hey, you know what? I think, you know, Lorena should get a video game on porn and have Kyler Murray play that.

0: What are you talking about? what are you?
1: Video games. Let me look at the video games I watch.
0: There's porn video games?
2: That's enough of James.
0: All right. Thank you, James. All right. Jeez. No, James, that's just a porn. That's not a video game. That's just a... All right, let's go now to the top connoisseur of barbecue food. If you ever want to know where to eat barbecue in Tucson, Arizona, at College Town in the desert Southwest, you have to ask Mike in Tucson. Hello, Mike in Tucson. Welcome.
3: Hey, Ben. How you doing? All this Lane Kiffin talk reminds me of when Al Davis, you didn't want to draft DeMarcus Russell. He's a great quarterback. Get over it. But Mendoza's taking a lot of heat, man. But he did play with the ones. And I just think we're not the laughing stock of AFC West, man.
0: You just drafted a guy number one overall, and he couldn't beat out Kirk Cousins. See, that's a laughing stock. That's a laughing stock.
3: Well, Ben, you took a load management day off last Thursday when I finally called in. It's been a
0: while. I did not take a load management. The company didn't get me a studio. We were supposed to do the show from Vegas. They didn't get me a studio. I couldn't. There were logistics there. Otherwise, I would have done the show. I'd fully prepared to do the show. No load management. That was powers out of my control. I take it up with the company. I was ready to work. I was ready to go.
3: Well, Ben, okay, can we hear the Autumn Wind? You have the best voice, the Autumn Wind.
0: Lorena, can you? The people, the customer's always right. Can you, Lorena, can you find the Autumn Wind is a Raider? Can you find that audio? Let's see if Lorena can find it here. And then we'll
4: sure, give me about 47 seconds.
0: All right, you'll have to fill 47 seconds. What is your favorite Lane Kiffin fired story? You have a favorite Lane? I guess you're going with Al Davis when he had the news conference to explain how terrible a coach Lane Kiffin was. We now have it. Here we go. The autumn
5: wind is a pirate blustering in from sea. With a rollicking song, he sweeps along, swaggering boisterously. His face is weather-beaten. He wears a hooded sash with a silver hat about his head and a bristling black mustache.
0: That's pretty good, huh? Want me to keep going?
6: Yeah, go ahead, man. Right. Keep going.
5: He growls as he storms the country, a villain big and bold. And the trees all shake and quiver and quake as he robs them of their gold. The autumn wind is a raider, pillaging just for fun. He'll knock you around and upside down and laugh when he's conquered and won!
3: So he was like,
0: are you talking to someone else? I just played the stupid thing you wanted. What are you doing, Mike? Oh my God. All right, hang up on him. Holy God. What did he just got? He got bored? Wait a minute. Is he still there? He asked for this. Oh my God.
2: I hung up on him.
0: Has anyone had, I was just thinking about this. This just popped into my head. I'm going to workshop this right now. Has there ever been a coach in modern times that has had more legendary removals of jobs than Lane Kiffin? Like, I don't know. You remember Coop when he coached the Raiders? I know it's been a long time. You were a young lad in 07. But Lane Kiffin got let go, and there was a public prosecution by Al Davis. And it was a great. Lane accused him of insubordination, called him a flat-out liar. It was hilarious. Right? Al got up there, had the whole overhead projector. It was great. And then when he was at Tennessee, he was fired, and there was a mob of people burning couches in the streets in Knoxville. They gathered around the complex, and the streets were barricaded. The students were blocking exits. There were small fires. It was like a demilitarized zone in Knoxville when Kiffin went off to USC. And then at SC, famously got fired on the tarmac. He got fired out of tarmac. The athletic director, Pat Hayden, told Kiffin he wanted to speak to him. When the team landed, I think they got smoked by Arizona State. They flew back to L.A. at like 3 in the morning, and he got fired in some room at LAX. And that was it. And then what happened at Ole Miss? So that's pretty good.

0: that's got to be the greatest trio of either firings or I'm leaving in modern coaching. So impressive work by Lane Kiffin. It's the way to go. Almost as good as Dorko the comedian in Honolulu, who's back. Dorko's so popular now, he does all these comedy gigs, it's hard to get a hold of him. Hello, Dorko the comedian. Welcome.
1: Oh, my God, Ben. Hi, how are you?
0: How's the comedy, Dorko? You doing a lot of gigs there, getting on stage, dominating?
1: Well, for a guy born with one testicle, it's pretty good. It's going well.
0: Congratulations. I'm thinking on you and John Kruk. Well, he was born with two, I think, but yeah.
1: I'm thinking on the Raiders. All you got to do is look at Mark Davis's haircut, and that's everything you need to know about who their starting QB is going to be.
0: Yeah, you think that's the sign from the heavens right there?
1: Yeah. So, how was Vegas, baby?
0: Oh, it was great. I was bummed out. I thought you might show up. I know Vegas is like a suburb of Honolulu, where they have all the commercials for come to Vegas and gamble and all that, but you didn't see Dorko the comedian. We had a great time. Next year, you got to show up, Dorko, or we'll go to Hawaii. We'll do a Hawaiian aloha meet and greet in Honolulu somewhere.
1: Yeah, I was contemplating it. Vegas is considered the ninth island, but I don't know. When's the next one going to be? Another one this year, or we got to wait till 2027?
0: I'm not sure. It's hard to do them during football season. There's some chatter. We might do one more. We can do it in L.A. We can do one because Mad Jack wanted to do one in L.A., so we could do one in L.A. We need some time to promote it. It's likely the last one, but unless someone wants to step up and say, hey, I want to host it, and we can get you here and all that. So, but we'll let you know. You know, Dorko, we don't really promote these things, so, but we'll let you know. And next time we need jokes, Dorko. I demand jokes.
1: You know who to call. Hawaii's number one.
0: That's right. The top comic in all of Hawaii. The Dave Chappelle of Hawaii. Dave Chappelle's the top comic from Ohio, and Dorko's the top comic in Hawaii. So there it is. Time now for the Insta Trivia. We'll get to Mallory, third degree. Here's the Insta Trivia. The Raiders, Fernando Mendoza, becomes the first number one overall quarterback drafted since blank not to start week one. It's been a minute. The Raiders, Fernando Mendoza, becoming the first top overall quarterback picked since blank not to start week one of the NFL season. That is the Insta Trivia. The answer, we'll get to it, and we will do it next. However, it is the B block, and what hour is it? Let's find out right now.
2: Here we go. Number two.
0: Well, the wait is over. 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

The Ben Maller Show on Fox Sports Radio as we roll on. Got Maller to the third degree coming up in a couple of minutes. We look forward to that. And a reminder, you can take the Ben Maller Show wherever you happen to go.

0: 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We thank you in advance. Time now for the Insta Trivia. The Raiders, Fernando Mendoza, becoming the very first number one overall pick since blank.
1: Number one.
0: To not start week one. Alf, the alien opiner from in between Worcester and Springfield, Mass, going with Chris Everett. Bruce Jenner from Femi, the top Uber Eats driver. Who else do we have? Trucker Joe going with, it's got to be Steve Ho You Fat. All right, a legendary name from the past. Their Rainbow Rifle Dorco from Maller Prop Guy. Quaker Hayfield from Not Blind Austin. I see what you did there. Leif Garrett from Hugh on the 5. John Elway, guessed by Paulie D. Ken Stabler from Analog Al. Alan got this right. Bad job by him. Steve Bartkowski from Mediocre Kabuki. Who else do we have? Page down. Jeff George from Chip and the Q's. Vinny Testaverde from our buddy JT the Wingman. Do you have an answer, please, Lorena? It's not Matt Leinart. Yes, by Rebecca.
2: I'm going to go with Eric Dickerson.
0: Oh, he threw out the first pitch of the Angel game. That is incorrect, though. It is happy birthday, Eric Dickerson. I did some shows with him back in the day. Baker Mayfield is the answer. Baker Mayfield. Here we go. 2018 Browns. Tyrod Taylor started it instead of him. Go ahead there, Cupola, please.
3: Joey Porter Jr. was asked on Tuesday if he'll play week one without a new deal. He said, "I don't know. I would have to talk to the guys upstairs and my agents about that one." Ben, do you think they'll get a deal done, or will we see a Le'Veon Bell type situation?
0: Well, I don't think they're going to get a deal done, and it's the Steelers. And by the way, come on now. He's signed a, I think he's making, what is he, like $4 million or something like that for the Steelers. If you don't show up, That you should tarnish the man's reputation. You're getting paid, or you already have a contract. You're worried about your next contract. Next!
3: With every momentous occasion comes some Debbie Downers. With Stan Kroenke buying the Angels, Buster only reports that this makes Mike Trout trade more likely. We also have people speculating that Kroenke moves the team out of California. Ben, do you think either of those two things could happen?
0: No, the Angels aren't moving out of California. That's ridiculous. That's not going to happen. They have a loyal, even when they suck, they're still getting 2-3 million fans a year. They're not moving. And Trout is moving, though. Next!
3: A new report says the Mavericks want to play Kyrie Irving through January to build his value and then trade him at the deadline. Ben, do you see any scenario in which Kyrie Irving is still with Dallas at the end of the season?
0: Well, that's funny. They want to play him and then trade him. He doesn't play! All right, he's always hurt. What are we doing with Kyrie? How'd we do, Kubalu? There it is.
3: You failed. Trout's going nowhere.
0: Yeah.
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9: In baseball, the Cardinals took care of business in L.A.
10: First pitch to him is hit on the ground towards third base hit. Down the line. One run scores. Here comes another. Flying around third base is Sajesi. There's no play at the plate. A two-run double for Baez in the 10th inning. And the Cardinals lead 8-5.
9: You heard it on the Cardinals radio network. They held on 8-6 to beat the Dodgers in 10 innings. Austin Wells hit a 2-RBI single in the top of the 10th inning as the Yankees held on to defeat the Angels 6-3. The Tigers scored 5 runs in the 12th inning and held on to beat the Twins 11-6. The Astros blanked the White Sox 2-0, and the Brewers outscored the Cubs in Chicago 9-5. In tennis at the U.S. Open on the men's side, 2-seed Carlos Alcaraz dropped his first set but won the next 3 to advance to the third round. I'm Monty Bolaños.
11: 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Ben Maller's up.
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A little labor danger. Yeah, that's the ticket. Welcome in the beginning of another hour of the Ben Maller Show. We are in the air everywhere. The monarchy, the Maller monarchy, as we get hooked on the spoken word. Love the spoken word. Even though there's cameras in here, we still love the spoken word. Coast to coast, border to border, and beyond, on the best and markedly powerful microphones of FSR emanating live from the warmer, the bench warmer, guaranteed.

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And our lead this hour is from the CBA Talks. Always fun. Always fun, that CBA Talk thing. Always compelling talk radio. Unless it's not. I also want to let you know, we have Ask Ben coming up. So if you want to use your hashtag Ask Ben, get those questions in. We'll have that coming up later in the hour. Our lead, though, from the front lines of the labor battle royale. And the Major League Baseball players bracing for a very ugly labor situation that will likely take at least some, if not all, of the 2027 season away. The current CBA expires after the World Series. If you have not heard the latest, perhaps not. Well, the biggest flashpoint, there's a very wordy story that came out on that small little cable channel that has a website out of Bristol, Connecticut. So they had a story out. They talked about the situation as it is today. The owner is pushing for a salary cap, and the players saying we're not going to do it, and it's competitive balance. The owners are saying, well, if we have a salary cap, we'll have competitive balance. Like, why do you care about that as a fan? The players don't even care, or the owners don't care about competitive balance either, because you could have competitive balance right now. They're just not motivated to do it. They're lazy. Rich guys are lazy. We'll have video at 11. So in a very wordy story, very lengthy story, featuring my favorite topic in all of sports, the anonymous coach, the anonymous player. In this case, it was an anonymous player who gave what we call the money quote. What is the money quote? The money quote. One supposedly highly paid National League infielder, National League infielder, gave this money quote. Said, here it is. I'm going to give you the quote. I'm not going to add anything. Here's the quote. Get ready to see a bunch of school teachers and whatnot out there, because we're not playing if there's a salary cap. Close quote. Now, several other players also predicted a very lengthy lockout. And that is a good jumping off point. So let us discuss the question. How seriously should Major League Baseball fans take a player saying that they'll put school teachers out on the field in 2027 before accepting a salary cap? So I've got Howard Stern, Jay-Z, and Potato Salad. And we'll put all of these things together, and we are going to have better days. We're going to have better days, absolutely. All right, so first of all, this is red meat rhetoric is what this is. That's what it is. Both sides are cranking up the propaganda machine. And what are they trying to win? They're trying to win the hearts, minds, and souls of you. Right? That's what this is all about. You are the prize here. This is the battlefield, the court of public opinion. They're worried about you. Now, the owners know that just by saying, hey, we want to make things more affordable and we can peddle this competitive balance fairy tale, the owners know that the customer is, I hate to say it, gullible, right? That most fans are low information fans, and they buy it. They buy it. They almost always buy it. Oh, yeah, that makes sense. Of course, I don't recall many fans saying that they want a cap on how much they can make, but yet they don't mind a cap on the player's salary. So
The owners at

point, they might as well bring back the ghost of Howard Stern. I don't know who kidnapped Howard Stern, but he used to be good. Howard Stern's superhero, Fart Man, and put in a salary cap, and poof, just like that, 20 years of terrible stewardship, horrific ownership disappears like a fart in a windstorm. It's just gone. Now, spoiler alert, a cap just guarantees larger profit margins while at the same time it's a double situation. Double your fun, double your pleasure. It also rewards the tightwads running the Pirates and the A's and the Cincinnati Reds and the Royals and the Marlins. Now, we have tangible proof that you don't need a salary cap to put a good team on the field. In fact, a top-level team on the field. What is your evidence, Mr. Mallard? Okay, Judge, here's my evidence. Exhibit A would be the Milwaukee Brewers. That's Exhibit A. Okay, so that's Exhibit A. What about Exhibit B? Well, Exhibit B, thanks for asking. That would be the Tampa Bay Rays. These teams have already proven you don't have to spend $300 million. You don't have to have a top five payroll to be a good team. These are the top two teams in baseball this season. The Milwaukee Brewers and Tampa, not the Dodgers, not the Yankees, not the Mets, not the Atlanta Braves. As we're doing this, Tampa Bay and Milwaukee are the top two teams in professional baseball. The payrolls of these teams are 19th and 23rd. They're not even in the top 10, top 15. And one of them is even in the top 20. That's it. So spare me the Jerry Lewis poverty telethon. I don't need it. Baseball does not need capology. It needs a stupidity cap is what it needs on bad owners. And if you have some dead wood, you cut out the dead wood. Baseball, they don't get rid of these bad owners. Instead, we have a staring contest right now between the robber barons of baseball and the millionaire jocks. Everyone's preparing for Armageddon. They've all got their bomb shelters and their water and their canned foods, and they're ready to go. Now, eventually, inevitably, someone is going to blink. And we will see if the players actually have the stomach to miss paychecks and how many paychecks. And the rhetoric will become real. The rubber will meet the road, and that happens. Now, secondly, to Anaheim we go. Panic at the Big A. Stan Kroenke, who spent billions and billions to buy the Halos, and the story came out that he plans to build a $2.5 billion ballpark for the Angels. He agreed to buy the franchise, at least the majority interest, from Artie Moreno, who will still work as poltergeist to haunt the Angel franchise. The proposed ballpark would replace Angel Stadium. Right there, Angels have played in Anaheim for many generations, but they're looking for a new home, and they play there since 1966. It's been a minute. It certainly has. Now, Stan Kroenke is worth an estimated $24.3 billion, which would make him, once this deal is approved, the richest owner in all of baseball. Take that, Steve Cohen of the New York Mets, as Stan Kroenke will be the king of deep pockets in baseball. The Angels have not reached the playoffs. Let's see. If you're 17 years old, you don't remember that. It's been 17 years. 2009. I was barely alive in 2009, and that's the last time. That's when I got whacked from the company here. And that was in 2009. That was it. And it was January 20th of that particular year. And I already come back to the company. I came back in sometime in August, and that was about the time the little baseball season, dog days of the season, turning the corner and all that. So there we are. Now, despite all of the money that Stan Kroenke has, and this is a wish that many Angel fans had been hoping for, it's come true. Despite all that, there is a large group of paranoid Halo fans who are already freaking out. Oh, no, boo-hoo-hoo. Yeah, they're going to move the edge of the stadium. Are they going to move it to? Oh, my God. All right, so the question, should the Halos fans be worried about Stan Kroenke's plan to leave the Big A and build a new Big A somewhere else? All right, so spare me the hand-wringing on this one. Stan Kroenke is a real...

the state shark who collects sports teams like I collect refrigerator magnets. Do you understand? So this is not some mom and pop hayseed owner who wanders around Home Depot asking the person in the lumber department, hey, where can I get those build your own stadium kits? Okay, they're over there on aisle 7. Okay, well, I'll go over to aisle 7. Thank you for that. This guy built the Taj Mahal of NFL stadiums, the Palace, SoFi Stadium in the hood in Inglewood, and he built it with pretty much his own money. Like, obviously, upgraded some roads and whatnot, but it was mostly Stan Kroenke just saying, hey, I got so much money, and I can't be buried with it. I can't take it with me to the other side across the pearly gates. I'm stuck with this money. I got to spend the money. So this is a guy that can spend, what, $4 billion on a baseball team, and then say, you know what I'm going to do? I'm going to toss in $2.5 billion on a ballpark like they're extra sprinkles on a Baskin-Robbins sundae. And as Jay-Z sang back in the day, the Angel fans, you got 99 problems with your roster. But Stan Kroenke wanting a shiny new palace of a ballpark is not one of them. You survived Artie Moreno, the circus that was. And to me, the Big A is fine. You don't have to leave there. However, to make more money, you have to have more luxury boxes and you have to have the new bells and whistles and all that stuff. But the Big A, Artie Moreno took care of it to a point. That's a fine place to go and watch a game. Been to many games over the years there. For Stan Kroenke, though, it's like an AOL free trial CD. I don't need that. Why would I need that? Well, those were everywhere back in the day. But today, yeah, it's not today. We don't need them. And winning baseball, of course, became endangered under Artie Moreno. Now you got Daddy Warbucks showing up offering this royal palace. And there are people complaining. They're not going to move. Where are they going to move the team to? Like, are they going to go back to Oakland? But you understand, baseball wanted to add expansion teams a number of years ago. They can't even find enough markets for the expansion teams. So what market is dying to put up a welcome mat for Stan Kroenke? He's going to keep the team. Now, will they stay in Orange County? You know, who knows? There's all kinds of rumors. They might move out of Anaheim, move to Irvine or something like that. Or for years, people living out in the San Fernando Valley where our headquarters are in Sherman Oaks have said, why not put a team there? Because there's nothing to do in the San Fernando Valley. There's plenty of options. The Angels could move to Long Beach, build a beautiful ballpark right on the Pacific Ocean over there near Rainbow Harbor, something along those lines. Or they could build a new development somewhere. I mean, there's plenty of options. And the thing about Kroenke is he can put it anywhere because he's got any kind of, you know, he can buy anything. He can buy the world. All right, meanwhile, final thought, be rare and appropriate mention of Tess. By the way, just to put the bow on that, Angel fans should be dancing naked in the streets. Instead, they're complaining about, oh, he's going to put a stadium somewhere else. Oh, my God. All right, final thought to tennis. A group of social media influencers, this is a follow-up to a previous Mahler monologue, have now disrupted a match at the U.S. Open. That's right. Naomi Osaka, who, of course, if you remember, there was a Netflix documentary which helped get some publicity for the show involving her and some others. Anyway, the opening round of the U.S. Open, and this was the other night, the match was delayed briefly by an impromptu photo shoot that, I'm not making this up, it took place in a hospitality suite at the legendary Arthur Ashe Stadium. Now, the video showed the spectators posing for pictures and using the bright portable lights, you know, those ring light things, while Osaka was preparing for a serve. And the chair umpire, this dude, paused play and called out the people on the who were doing the photo shoot there on the microphone, saying, guys, even though it was women, guys, please, in the suite behind me, please take your seat. Another video appeared to show U.S. Open staff helping with said photo shoot during match play. All right, question. Now that the influencers have interrupted a match, isn't this exactly,
Isn't this exactly what the U.S. Open

deserves after deliberately loosening fan restrictions and encouraging the influencers, thinking that tennis had become an old man's game and they needed young people to get into tennis. And the only way to convince young people, because they have no other way to do it, is to get young people on social media because they're easily manipulated. All right, so to answer the question, is this not what the U.S. Open deserves? I am nodding my head yes, like a bobblehead. Benny the bobblehead. I am nodding my head yes. The U.S. Open, they twisted the rules around. They called it, I think it was called the free fan or fan free movement, I think is what they called it, the fan free movement, which it's all things a bunch of nonsense, right? They really went out and they tried to grab as much social media. They wanted the circus. They said, I want that social media circus. And now it's wandering on to center court. It is an invasive species. You cannot get rid of it. Stop calling these people influencers. Who exactly are they influencing? That's the rub on this, right? It's kind of like porn stars. There's only a few really famous porn stars. The rest are just actors. You know, they're just, sorry, Lucky Tony. I know Lucky Tony's bummed out by that. But who are they influencing? They're entitled attention seekers, and they got ring lights and little narcissistic turd burgers. And a lot of these people confuse creating content with having talent. There is a difference between creating content and having talent. Anyone can get a social media account because they're free. And you are the product. If something is free, you are the product like that. And so they collect the data and all that stuff on you. And that's how that works. And you don't have to have talent. The U.S. Open welcomed the skunk to the garden party. They said, come on in, skunk. Okay, I'll come in. I'm a nice skunk. Oh, good, you're a nice skunk. Welcome to the garden party. And now everyone's shocked that the potato salad smells a little funky. Well, I wonder who could have done that. Could it be, I don't know, the skunk? Could that have been the... Anyway, so Naomi Osaka is trying to win the Grand Slam match there, which I guess she did end up winning there. And the human pop-up ads, they're staging, a glamour shot behind the baseline there at the U.S. Open. Just chef's kiss. Yeah, absolutely. Yep, that's the deal with the devil. You prioritized engagement farming over just having the normal... proper etiquette and all that. And I'm pretty sure a lot of these influencers, or again, attention-seeking turd burgers, could not tell you the difference between a tennis ball and a golf ball and a racquetball. If you lined them all up and said, okay, which one's the golf ball, which one's the tennis ball, which one's the racquetball, they wouldn't get it right. They would not. And so the U.S. Open wanted buzz. They wanted eyeballs. They wanted viral moments. So congratulations, you got those. Just don't clutch your pearls. You tennis people, you invited these skunks to treat Arthur Ashe Stadium like their personal content studio, which they're doing. They're doing this. This is their content studio. So there you go. It is the Ben Maller Show. If you would like to be part of this, coming up later this hour, we have Ask Ben. Your questions and our answers, that'll be in a little bit. You can call up right now, 877-99 on Fox. That's 877-996-6369. You can be part of the program. Also available on the X machine at Ben Maller. That is at Ben Maller. You can be part of the show that way. And if that was not enough, we mentioned Ask Ben. That'll be coming up in a little bit here. Your questions and our answers for a good chunk of the hour. So there's a lot of ways to be part of the fun, and we encourage you to make it a little more interesting being interactive. Time now, though, for the Maller Riddle of the Day. And here's the Maller Riddle of the Day. A University of Miami fraternity went viral this week when it was learned that they honored blank. All right, a University of Miami fraternity went viral this week when it was learned that they honored blank. That is the Maller Riddle of the Day. The answer, we'll get to it, and we will do it next. That's right. Well, as my man, Meta Glasses Kyle, or as Marcel called the Metaphor Kyle there in Vegas knows,

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0: show on Fox Sports Radio as we work our way through the overnight on this Thursday. The last Thursday without NFL football. We got NFL action. Less than a week from today. The season begins on Wednesday. The NFL season kicks off on Wednesday next week. So we look forward to that. A lot of pontificating. We love the island games, those primetime games. We're guaranteed Maller monologues on the NFL every Sunday, Monday, and Thursday, and occasionally Wednesday. In the meantime, if you'd like to support the show, call in 877-99 on Fox if you have something to say. Otherwise, just sit it out. You can hide behind your phone or device on X at Ben Maller. You can contribute to bits like Ask Ben, which will be coming up in a little bit, hashtag Ask Ben. And you can say hello to La Reina and send her some medication. She's under the weather right now. She will self-medicate. He's using corn dogs to get over the illness. Always, doctors always say, when you're ill, eat a corn dog. That's what they say.
1: The cornbread on the corn dog soaks up my sniffles.
0: Sniffles, yes. Absolutely. All right. Lorena can be found at FSR Tech Queen, although she's much more.

0: active on Instagram. Or Urgent Case. Is there a doctor? Is there a doctor in the... And Coop at a Bronco fan for the knockout punch. That's a Bronco fan. Your comments can and will be used against you in the court of sports radio. Time now for the Maller Riddle of the Day. A University of Miami fraternity has gone viral this week when they honored blank. All right, Donkey Sausage says they honored Ben Maller. I'm pretty sure that did not happen. I'm still waiting for my call from Saddleback College. Although they did make a thing, there was like a radio commercial promoting their little the radio station using my good name. That was years ago. Late Night Drug Tester says they honored Buc-ee's. Oh, look at that. Yeah, it kind of looks like Lorraine. It's not at Buc-ee's. What else do we have? Let's see. Pauly Shore. Yeah, the Encino Man, Pauly Shore. What else do we have? Jeb Bush from King Roy. Courtesy Flusher had the Pauly Shore line. Who else? Page down. Let's see here. Can't read that. What else do we have? Alf, the alien opiner, said Benny versus the Penny. Of course. Oh, look at that. That's a nice shirt, the Benny versus the Penny shirt. There you go. My friend had a TV show, and all I got was this dumb shirt. What else do we have? Lorena's number 4 call. That's from Inca Terror. And Lorena, unfortunately, will have to sit this one out. No number 4. Craig got it right. Craig, you're really creepy that you got this right, man. I don't know what's going on with you, dude. Roller skates from JT the Wingman. And Rebecca, the Ram fan, says they honored the makers of men's fishnet tank tops. That's not the greatest look there. What else do we have? Let's see. Page down. Fidel Castro's Dancing Cow collection from Mike the Leprechaun. Filler Up Phil says Hammer Time is the answer. I think that's what he meant. Charles Manson from Trucker Joe. Where were you driving, Joe? Joe sent a video. He looked like it was the end of the world. There was this massive storm out on the highway. And I don't think you said where you were, but I'd love to know where that big storm is. I think you're somewhere on the East Coast there. Tim in Busco, Indiana. Timmy says they honored Heisman Trophy winner and national champion and Raider backup quarterback Fernando Mendoza. All right. Oh, hey, Gunner in Minnesota's alive. Gunner from the break room at the Walmart in northern Minnesota says, that's for Aspen. I'll save that for Aspen. I don't want to ruin it right now, but he does have a question. He says the answer is Mike the Leprechaun. That's what he said. Okay, there you go. They honored Blue from Yefimi in Chicago. He says they honored Blue. Hugh on the 5 says Doug Flutie. Been a little too soon, Hugh on the 5, to say Doug Flutie. A little too soon. All right, Lorena, do you have an answer, Lorena? It's the Maller Riddle of the Day. The University of Miami, a fraternity there, went viral this week when they honored blank.
1: Dolly Parton.
0: Dolly Parton. All right. No. Now, you're close. It is a female entertainer, although quite different from the entertainment Dolly Parton left the world as she checked out. Abella Danger, or Abella, what's her name? She's a porn star. Abella Danger, I think is her name. There you go. She's a former porn star. I don't think you can really be a former porn star. You know, your work kind of lives on forever. Anyway, she retired from porn. She became a Miami super fan during their run last year, and she was at a bunch of the playoff games. She got a lot of attention there. And the fraternity there named her, Abella Danger was named a sweetheart by the fraternity at Miami. And based on her body of work, she's got a very sweetheart. Lucky Tony's like, how did you mispronounce her name? I don't understand. What's wrong with you? I mean, oh my God. Calm down. Calm down, Lucky Tony. Calm down. Let's take some calls. It is a call-in show. And we'll go eeny, meeny, miny, moe. Pick a caller by their name. Let's say hello to Mike the Leprechaun. Hello, Mr. Leprechaun. Welcome.
2: Good morning, Ben. How are you?
0: If I was any better, I'd be a tiger, but I wouldn't be Tiger Woods. Did you see the news on Tiger Woods? Did you see the...
2: He did. He pleaded no contest.
0: Yeah. He's banned from driving for 5 years. Tiger Woods is
2: driving
0: not able to drive.
2: Driving the golf ball?
0: Well, he can drive the golf ball. He can't even drive a golf cart.

0: though. The governor of Florida, Ron DeSantis, has ruled that Tiger Woods, will he be allowed or will he not be allowed? He will not be allowed to drive a golf cart. So devastating for Tiger. I wonder if he'll be able to afford, will he be able to afford having someone else drive him? Does he have the funds to have somebody else drive him?
1: He has deep pockets, I'm sure. And did you see he had this beautiful lawyer, another blonde. Did you see her?
0: I did not. No? Unfortunately, I don't check out lawyers. I don't know. But
1: they were showing Tiger Woods, but you couldn't help but notice the lady beside him.
0: I'm focused on Tiger. I don't know what you're talking about. I don't know what you're talking about. The judge there gave Woods a blunt warning, saying if you were to drive for any reason at all, you would immediately be back in jail. There you go.
1: Mm-hmm.
0: He's worried about that? Yeah. Concerned?
1: Why are pirates good at boxing?
0: Oh, we're doing dad jokes? Why are pirates good at
1: pirates
0: boxing?
1: Boxing.
0: I don't know.
1: They have a great left hook. Uh-huh. And I have a song for Coop. He keeps losing all his money, apparently. You gotta know when to hold them, know when to fold them, know when to walk away, know when to run. Anyways, did you watch the
0: Mikey in Tucson writes in. He says, can you please bring back Real Talk and Angry Bill? They retired. We couldn't afford them anymore. And Real Talk chose marriage over the show, so he's out. And Angry Bill chose his health, so he had to retire from the show. They're both out.
1: Is there any truth to the rumor that you bought out Jeannie Buss, her portion of the Lakers?
0: I can neither confirm nor deny.
1: No comments. You're doing the no comments.
0: Did you see that Justin Tucker could be back in the NFL soon?
1: Uh-huh.
0: Yeah, he worked out for the Jets yesterday. How about that? 36 years old, hadn't played in the NFL since 2024. He was released by the Ravens in May of last year and spent all 13 years in Baltimore being pestered by my buddy Sports with Coleman, and he was accused by not one, not two, not three, not four, not five, 16 massage therapists at eight different Baltimore area spas and wellness centers of getting some extra work done at the massage. Yeah.
1: Huh.
0: Which he most people seem to think happens
1: injury.
0: All the time. Yeah, well, exactly.
1: He
0: had a pulled groin. Either he had a pulled groin or he wanted a pulled groin. I don't know. But, who knows?
1: He asked.
0: Yes, he did. All right. Riveting. Any other dad jokes before we move on?
1: I only do one a day, but...
0: one a day.
1: No.
0: All right.
1: Yeah. All right.
0: No?
1: I know.
0: All right.
1: I got to go.
0: You're out of material. You were not expecting this much airtime. You were not prepared for this level of airtime, and we must move on. So if you're all worked up into a lather about the money in sports and all this stuff. Oh, my God. Money. Oh, we need a salary cap. I just chill out. I did get a message. I got to find it here from one of our guys who's an Angel fan, and he was upset that I'm anti-salary cap. Fat Daddy. Fat Daddy says, Big Ben, you forget the salary cap gets rid of those weasel agents and deferred payments. Stan Kroenke guy has got to make his billion somehow, so there goes the beer prices. Well, yeah, the beer prices will go up and all that. But you can't have both. You can't have a good team and cheap beer. You got to pick one. Would you rather have a good team that you're not embarrassed to wear the hat and the logo, or would you rather have cheap beer? Now, Artie Marino argued the Angel fans would rather have cheap food, and that would be that. As far as the salary cap, it doesn't get rid of agents. It gets rid of the middle class of baseball. You have mostly players making the minimum or close to the minimum, and then the top guys are still going to get paid. There'll just be fewer top guys on each team. There'll be that. And the deferred payments, like, what's wrong with that? I would love to get deferred. If they offered me deferred payment when I was younger, I would have absolutely taken deferred payments. That would have been the greatest thing. Are you kidding me? Deferred payments? My God. It'd be great. It's like winning the lottery. You get paid out every year. You don't have to worry about it. These guys don't work anyway. Once they get to about 40, that's it. Imagine that. You work half the year till you're 40. And then you just get paid FU money for the rest of your life. Well, the Premier League...

0: FU money, I read that they have now spent a record $4.7 billion during the summer transfer portal, 11% higher than last year's record, and more than triple the spending from 5 years ago. The amount of money the robber barons, the oligarchs, are spending is next level. Manchester City led the feeding frenzy, and they became the first team ever to exceed $600 million in one window. And you people complain about the Dodgers and the teams, the Rams and these teams spending a lot of money. $600 million in one window, and that the total was $618 million. That is insane. And so the Premier League, which is popular not here but elsewhere, not in America, but Terry in England, I guess, likes some of those guys. But my God, the amount of revenue that they're making is insane, insane. And they're hoping, the MLS is hoping to get the leftovers. They want the leftovers. It is the Ben Maller Show. We've got Ask Ben, your questions and our answers. It's called Ask Ben. Keep the questions coming in. We'll get to that, and we will do it next. However, it is the B block, and let's count this time.
1: Number three.
0: Yeah, there it is. All right. So apparently hour three. The wait is over.
2: You didn't ask earlier.
0: Well, you know, you were sick. The wait is over. That was pre-recorded anyway. Football is here. Oh, I'm not supposed to say that. And so is DraftKings. DraftKings is now live. We'll do it live. You're looking live. 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
1: 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No, no, no. That's such a boomer thing. You know, it's you got to be on the social media. You got to get into the algorithm, all that crap. So we are on YouTube. You can check out the show. Nothing I love more than a camera right in my face and a light and a bunch of lights, and we've got it for you. So they spent a lot of money at the company buying all these cameras and these lights and the thingamajigs and the gizmos and the gadgets and the doohickeys and the whatchamacallits. So you might as well take advantage of that and go to the YouTube channel at Ben Maller Show. 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Subscribe. And then when you're not being productive at work, when you're trying to kill time and get through the drudgery of life, well, all of a sudden,

0: a monologue will pop up, and you'll watch it, and it'll be great, and it'll be amazing, and oh my God, and thank you.
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1: Send us your questions on Twitter now.
0: And away we go. It's Ask Ben. Your questions are answers for the rest of the hour. These are actual questions by actual people. For the reading of the questions sent in via the hashtag Ask Ben on X, we bring in the Koopaloo.
4: It's weird. The first couple questions I see here kind of have a theme. We're going to start off with a question from Inca Terror.
0: Hi, Inca Terror.
4: Inca Terror wants to know, what is the hardest U.S. state to spell correctly?
0: So not city, state, because the hardest where a lot of people would be like Albuquerque, which is, but that you're asking for a state.
4: Yeah.
0: So I, let's see here. What would be the hardest state? For Lorena, I'm going to go any of them. How about that? No.
5: I'm a very good speller.
4: Are you?
0: You are?
5: Yes.
0: Really? I don't believe you. I would say for a little off the top of my head here, let's see. Let me test Lorena. How about this? Let's see if she can spell Connecticut. How about that? I think that's the hardest.
5: Okay, so Connecticut.
0: Nah, she got it right. How dare you? All right, what do you think?
5: There you go.
0: In your face, I know.
5: I don't think any of them are hard. My favorite one to spell, though, is Mississippi, because you can put it into a song.
0: That's right.
5: M-I-S-S-I-S-S-I-P-P-I.
0: Yeah.
5: I think I can also spell supercalifragilisticexpialidocious.
0: Can you? That's one of my favorite words to say. I don't say it enough. Supercalifragilisticexpialidocious. Coop?
4: I mean, even though she got it right, I do think Connecticut is the...
0: the hardest one to spell.
4: Yeah.
0: It's a little that sneaky I, right?
4: It's just weird.
0: It doesn't look like it's doesn't sound like it looks. There's a lot of words in English that don't sound like they look. All right. What is next here? What do we got?
4: All right. JT the Wingman wants to know, what is your favorite letter in the alphabet?
0: Well, I'm a little biased here. I like the letter B. It's a B for Ben. I enjoy the letter B. It's my favorite. That's my first initial, and I like that. What about you, Lorena?
5: Yeah, I'm a big fan of the L. You know?
0: Yeah, similar. Yeah. All right. Very simple, then. Coop, let me guess.
4: I don't know if I'm the only one that's not like a total narcissist here, or but.
5: Wow.
0: What a schmuck.
4: My favorite letter is S. I don't know why.
0: S.
4: Yeah.
0: Yeah. Yeah, for schmuck. There you go. All right. What's next? What do we got? It's Ask Ben. Your questions are answers.
4: Mike the Leprechaun wants to know, what's the worst habit that you tried to give up but failed? His is suntan lotion.
0: No, crack is my... No, I don't know. Obviously, the one I kind of succeeded on is eating too much. But I don't gamble too much. I'm kind of boring. I don't think there's anything I can think of. What about you, Lorena?
5: I've done pretty good. I used to bite my nails. I stopped doing that. I used to pick my nose.
0: That would be the one. Well, I don't pick my nose, but I bite. Well, I
5: see my boogers too. I stopped doing that.
4: Okay.
0: Wow.
5: What? It's cool.
4: The problem is I don't try to stop any of my bad habits.
0: You lean into them.
4: Yeah.
0: You like them. You embrace them. That's the way to do it. Sure. Why not?
5: Yeah. We need more bad habits.
4: Andy and Lionel Lakes, do you enjoy a good deep tissue massage?
0: No. No, I don't. What about you?
5: Never had one.
0: All right, cool.
4: No, they hurt. Just a regular massage for me. Thank you.
0: Really? We are Bob Kraft likes those too.
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10: 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Here comes Rosario, here comes Cabby, throws it to plate, not in time. Austin Wells rings the bell, a two-run single here in the top of the 10th.
9: You heard it all on the Yankees radio network. They held on 6-3 to beat the Angels in Anaheim, while the Cardinals held on 8-6 to beat the Dodgers in 10 innings. And LA manager Dave Roberts told the media that shutting down Shohei Ohtani as a pitcher for the season is an option. The Brewers had a 9-5 win over the Cubs in Chicago, while the Astros blanked the White Sox 2-0. And in the NBA, the league has stripped the Clippers of 5 first-round draft picks and fined them $30 million for circumventing the salary cap. Additionally, they have suspended owner Steve Ballmer for 1 year. I'm Monty Bolaños.
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You probably have heard of the Philly Special. Well, this is a spin on the Philly Special. It's the Philly Confessional. Welcome in the beginning of another hour of the Ben Maller Show. We are in the air everywhere. Just some town folk as we get high on imagination. Coast to coast, border to border, and beyond on the best and outspokenly powerful microphones of FSR emanating live from the pump. The pump fake of the overnight guaranteed human from the world-famous Fox Sports Radio studios where the Buckeye sod buster, Supermarket Steve, Analog Al, even the grumpy garbage man all agree that the Ben Maller Show is an express ride, and if you work in logistics, you know nothing moves without you. 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So our lead story this hour, our lead story is not from Pro Bouncy Ball. We did do a full Maller rant on that, Maller monologue. You can hear that later on the podcast. So make sure to listen to that later today as the people's team, the Clippers, under siege by the NBA, and this is going to be a wonderful story for years to come. We are going to get so much content as one of the 10 richest people in the world, I believe, Mr. Ballmer. He can be a screaming meanie. He can be a

screaming meanie because he's got FU money times infinity and beyond, and he's not happy. So we'll see what happens with that. But our lead this hour is from Philadelphia, a story that we have chronicled many times over the last couple of years. And I've gotten a lot of pushback from my friends in the Delaware Valley. Well, it turns out, might want to send a follow-up email. So if you didn't see this, perhaps not. Jalen Hurts has confirmed that he and former teammate A.J. Brown, now the Patriots, had grown apart during Brown's final season there in Philly. He told GQ magazine three words when asked about this. He said, quote, "I mean clearly." Now, Brown, who is beginning his first season with Mike Vrabel's Patriots, and now he's gone through the whole training camp and all that, he had previously said, I think back in June, in fact, that nothing happened, people just grow apart. That's it. Now, AJ insisted there was no falling out involving Hurts or their families. The two were once very, very close. The story that has been repeated ad nauseum over the years here, that Hurts hosted A.J. Brown on an Alabama recruiting visit. Clearly didn't do a good enough job, because last I checked, A.J. Brown didn't go to Alabama. Anyway, they trained together during off seasons, and Hurts even became the godfather of Jaylen Brown's daughter. And so they were tight. Not anymore. That is a good jumping off point. Let us discuss the question. Eagles quarterback Jalen Hurts saying on the record to that great NFL insider at GQ magazine that he, quote, clearly grew apart from wide receiver A.J. Brown. How are you interpreting this? So I've got unlimited wristband, wildebeest stampeding, and Jiffy Lube. And we will combine all of these things together, and we are going to have an all-you-can-eat buffet of the gabagoo. We're going to have the baba ganoush. And then if that's not enough, we have a big pot of the jambalaya. We got all that ready to go. Now, we kick off with this. The reason I'm beginning this hour of the show with the A.J. Brown, Jalen Hurts story is because I got so much crap, which I just don't understand. You idiots, from Eagle fans. Oh, that's why you're a national guy. You're the overnight guy. That's why you're 2 a.m. You just hate the Eagles. You know, that's why you did this. There's no truth to it. Yeah. When I do these rants about Jalen Hurts and A.J. Brown, it's not like they hit it. I wasn't even doing anything that original. It was obvious. Anyone with a functioning mind knows these guys hated each other. The human condition torpedoed that relationship. Period. Stop. Specifically, target practice was the problem. A.J. Brown didn't suddenly grow apart from Jalen Hurts. That's the company line. He didn't grow apart because, as our friend Andrea, the astrology insider, would say, that Mercury was in retrograde. They stopped exchanging cards. A.J. Brown got married and did not invite Jalen Hurts to the wedding, okay? And his, you know, the whole story, Hurts was the godfather of Brown's daughter, and he didn't get invited away. That's more than just a growing apart situation. And it wasn't just the final season together. They won a Super Bowl, and they didn't like each other. This has been bubbling up, bubble, bubble, bubble, bubble, bubble, bubble, until it finally popped. Each season, the Eagles have become hopelessly addicted to the tush push. It's the only thing they truly do really well on offense is the tush push. That's it. And they treat the brotherly shove, which is the more politically correct way of saying tush push, they treat it like a carnival ride. And they have an unlimited wristband of running the tush push. And Brown, he's like, well, what about me? What can Brown do for you? He stood around as a very expensive lawn ornament. And even though he got paid a lot of money, he was pissed off. And you can dress this up and say, oh, yeah, you know, people grow apart. It always sounds more poetic to say people grow apart than, in this case, I wanted the damn ball and I didn't get the ball. But I go back to the fact that this is the human condition, changing seasons, different paths in life, whatever.

They say all that stuff. Brown wanted to be force-fed the pigskin in the goal line. He wanted those opportunities with the touchdown. And Philadelphia, and specifically Jalen Hurts, the few times they would throw the ball down near the goal line, he wouldn't throw the ball to A.J. Brown. And most of the time, the Eagles and Jalen Hurts just kept ordering extra helpings of tushy. They just wanted to run the tush push. That's what they wanted, the tushy pushy. All right, furthermore, to Dallas we go. And everyone's favorite Nepo executive, Cowboy Nepo COO, Stephen Jones, has gone on the record this week admitting yet again that keeping both C.D. Lamb and George Pickens long-term going to be, quote, really difficult. Now, Stephen Jones, who won the genetic lottery, argued that few teams can afford two receivers at top-of-the-market prices. Jones, the spawn of Jerry, said Dallas has managed to figure things out for now regarding the finances with the salary cap in 2026. But, he said, another huge season from both receivers would create a much more difficult path. All right, so here's the question. You got Cowboys executive Stephen Jones saying it will be really difficult to keep both CeeDee Lamb and George Pickens long term. Can you untangle the wording on this? So we love to parse the words. In this case, it is a whistle. What kind of whistle is it? It's a dog whistle. The Cowboys could easily perform the voodoo boogaloo. And NFL accounting, it's all fake, it's all a fraud, it's all fugazi, the salary cap in the NFL. And so they could get some Enron-level accounting, bring in Bernie Madoff's old people there, and push the contract into multiple years and put all these escape portals and all that stuff, if they wanted to. And you look at the numbers. Dallas is spending $61 million this year. I think I read that number, $61 million. Combined on CeeDee Lamb and George Pickens. Cincinnati spends $69 million on Ja'Marr Chase and T. Higgins. And Detroit, the Motor City Kitties, they're lower than that. They're at $56 million for Amon-Ra St. Brown and Jameson Williams. So there is a path to getting this done if you want to get it done. They could keep Pickens. Point here, and the underlying story, which is being hidden by it's going to be really difficult, is the Cowboys truly don't want to keep George Pickens. They don't trust him. And Stephen Jones is simply acknowledging the wildebeest stampeding through the room that this is a farewell tour for George Pickens. He's playing Cowboys Plinko from The Price is Right, and every slot, if you look at the bottom of the Plinko board, every slot says what? Exit. That's what it says. And here's why. Listen, he goes out there. Let's say George Pickens really plays well, just dominates, and he's great. He prices himself out. The Cowboys say, well, he's too expensive. We can't afford him, and he's the top market wide receiver, we just can't. And they say, bye-bye, like Dick and Dayton, bye-bye. And they hold up their calculator, and they say, well, here's the calculator app on my phone, and just the math doesn't work out. Now, if he does not dominate, and let's say he just acts out. He's a locker room migraine George Pickens, and he's okay, not great. They say, bye-bye. Again, they wave goodbye. The only way he stays is if the Cowboys win the Super Bowl, and every man, woman, and child knows that's not going to happen. Or if he plays well enough, he walks the line, however, not well enough to get paid. Now, this would likely also involve another problem, but a minor problem. Like, yeah, misses a practice, doesn't show up to a team meeting because he was having some ayahuasca or something like that. Some wild scenario. All right, last thing. To Nashville we go, where the new Tennessee Titans coach, Robert Saleh, is staking his reputation, not that he has a good one, except with every broadcaster who licks his toes when they called 49er games back in the day. Anyway, Robert Saleh is putting his reputation on Cam Ward,
declaring that the soft quarterback, Cam Ward, who had a reporter kicked out of the Tennessee media because he held Cam Ward accountable, that Cam Ward, he said, Robert Salah said, this kid's not going to fail.

0: I put my job on that, he said, close quote. Now, Sala went further, calling Cam Ward, quote, special, and insisting that he will not fail, Robert Sala said. And unusually strong, very public guarantee. This is getting a lot of attention. Second-year quarterback. Tennessee did go out and hire the rotund Brian Daboll as the offensive coordinator, who did so well with the Giants, unless he didn't, hoping that Brian Daboll will somehow turn Cam Ward into Josh Allen 2.0, which I always just get a great laugh at. I get a hearty guffaw because Brian Daboll happened to be in Buffalo when Josh Allen happened to show up and turned out to be a good quarterback. That means that Brian Daboll is the quarterback whisperer. Okay. That's the ticket. Okay. It's going to just put him on the launching pad and watch out. All right. So the question is, Titans coach Robert Sala really betting on the wrong horse here to stake his reputation on Cam Ward? Again, this is getting a fair amount of attention. So my response, my rebuttal, the mainstream football media acting like Robert Sala went out on some kind of epic limb, put his neck out there on the line. However, that could not be further from the truth. And I keep saying, it's like that riddle or the rhyme, you know, dum da dum dum dum. Like, what are you supposed to say? It's like the hotel pitch man, Captain Obvious. Yeah, Cam Ward. You imagine if Robert Sala came out and said, Cam Ward, let me tell you something. The way he plays, very similar to diarrhea. And I had diarrhea last Tuesday, and it was not pleasant. And it reminded me of Cam Ward, the diarrhea that I had. And they're going to fire me by Thanksgiving because this guy can't play. He can't handle tough questions because he's a soft quarterback, and he thinks the team's ass when he's really the ass. You can't say that. Tennessee hired Robert Sala, for better or worse, to oversee Cam Ward blasting off into stardom. Does anyone disagree with that? Now, I know he's a defensive guy. I get it. Danny in Nashville knows that. Blind Seabass is blind. He can see that. Yes, Robert Sala, defensive coach. Doesn't matter. Robert Sala it's like standing at Jiffy Lube guaranteeing the oil change. That is not a bold decree. That's what you do. This is occupational survival. And Sala was given, for reasons only they know in Tennessee, a lifeboat after flopping with the J-E-T-S suck, suck, suck. So bad Fireman Ed wanted to quit the Jets and briefly did. Robert Sala, all right, he sucked with the Jets and he used his gift of gab to somehow use the Svengali effect and convince the brass there that he could prop up their former number one overall pick. And now,
1: number one,
0: he gets the artisan in him, the art of manifestation, trying to speak this into existence. And, Robert Sal, listen, maybe say accurate quarterback. Say it three times like Beetlejuice, and then accuracy will arrive while looking into the mirror in the morning while you're brushing your teeth. Say accurate quarterback. This isn't Babe Ruth calling his shot at Wrigley Field. It's Wile E. Coyote ordering another rocket from Acme is what it is. And if Ward succeeds, mazel tov. Robert Sala gets extended. If he fails, he's just another mashugana that bet on the wrong horse. And Sala, with his tail between his legs, goes back to the 49ers electrical substation as the defensive coordinator, and then has every two-bit broadcaster on network television give him neck massages and bubble baths and all that. And that's how this is going to play out. It is the Ben Maller Show as we are working our way through the overnight and having a grand old time here. If you would like to be part, you can join us right now. Lines are open at 877-99 on Fox. That's 877-996-6369 if you'd like to be part of the live radio program. Also on X, at Ben Maller. Lorena is here, Coop, the whole gang. And coming up later, sir, we do have fact or fiction.

0: Fact or fiction, that'll be coming up a little bit later in the hour. So we'll get to that. And in addition to that, if that was not enough, we have, that's right, believe it or not, someone who really does know love, or at least claims to know love. What is that all about? We'll get to it, and we will do it next. However, it is a block party. It is the A block. And let's see, what hour is the Lorena Theater open today?
1: I don't know.
0: All right, let's see here. Let's go now to the Lorena Theater on Ventura Boulevard in Sherman Oaks in L.A. there and find out what hour it is.
1: Number four.
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0: The Ben Maller Show on Fox Sports Radio. We know you have options. Not many good ones at this hour. So we're glad that you've chosen to hang out with us and be part of the show. We thank you for that. Otherwise, what the F are we doing? What the F are we doing? If you would like to participate, you don't have to. I hated participating in school. I always tried to sit as far away from the teacher. I even would try to sit like outside the classroom if I could, but they never let me do that. So unfortunately, I'd sat in like the last row, and then sometimes they'd move me to the front board. I hated that. But if you're not that type of person, you want to participate, you are more than welcome to do that at 877-99 on Fox. 877-996-6369. There are some people complaining. Guy in Baltimore complained earlier, and some other people this hour. They wanted me to do the whole show dedicated to the punishment of the Clippers. I'm good. I'm all right on that. We did a monologue, did the hour on that. So Lorena is here, FSR Tech Queen.
1: I'm alive.
0: Barely. And Coop-a-loop. Right over there. Say hello to Coop at a Bronco fan. That's a Bronco fan. And be part of the fun. So thank you. Well, Trucker Joe sent some video. He said it was a big storm. He's in State College, PA. So he mainly runs around Pennsylvania now. And looked like the end of the world in the video that he sent. It was like, whoa, that's crazy, crazy. Now, also crazy are the endless amounts of video that are getting huge views in the algorithm. The bots love former 49er wide receiver, wink, wink, Dejon Love. Big fan there, as there was some videos, some photos of Tyreek Hill, the former Chief Dolphin wide receiver, Tyreek Hill, who was photographed together with Dejon Love. He responded to the story. Love had allegedly, I guess, claimed that Hill was one of his close NFL friends and that they trained together and all that. And Tyreek, never one to shy away from engagement, never one to say, I don't know, maybe I shouldn't do this. He really leaned into it. He played along with the story and said, that's my boy. And we used to train together and everything. And you know, claiming that Love could run a 4.2 40. As I believe the term would be trolling here. Trolling from Tyreek Hill. Although I wouldn't doubt that they probably hung out a few times. You know, just somewhere along the way, there was some hangout activity between those two guys. Also, we'll get to this in a few minutes. Tony Romo being called out by a former

0: NFL player, Tony Romo, gave that big statement. 877-99 on Fox is the number. Let's go to one of our favorites in Louisiana. We say hello to Benjamin. Hello, Benjamin. Welcome.
1: Mallet Man, it's good to talk to you this morning. How you do?
0: If I'd be any better, I'd have jambalaya, but I don't have any jambalaya. You know, I really want those, not the po' boy, I want the king cake. I need that. And then I need those beignets. That's what I need. I need the beignets.
1: Oh, the beignet is the bomb. But the king cake, you got to wait for the Mardi Gras year. That's, you know, that's way back in February. We passed that. But, you know, yeah. I was just called here. I wanted to call, man, because I got to tell you, I'm depressed, man. I'm depressed.
0: Why? What happened? Normally, what happened?
1: Well, normally we look forward to the football season and everything. But, you know, the Saints just, oh, Lord, it's just not good. We had a good tailgate. Thank goodness for the tailgate. But what really depresses is usually this time of year, we, you know, at least we got a good hurricane to come through. We could have a hurricane party. But, oh, we got so disappointed. We had one come straight up there and look us in the eye and then decide to go to Texas. So we don't even get a hurricane party, man.
0: So it's not fair, man. They're trying to hold you down. You know, what is up with that? You guys,
1: come on. A good job. The only good thing we got, and thank goodness for LSU, you know, that's our other pro team we got in the state. I mean, they got a bigger payroll than the Saints.
0: Yeah, I think you're right on that. That's a good call by you. They have a better quarterback. They have better skill players. Absolutely.
1: I'd like to be able to swap them. I think the Saints. I think LSU could win the NFC South. I don't know if the Saints could even win the SEC.
0: You're not a believer in Tyler Shuck. You know, shucks. You're not.
1: Shuck, my man. Now, I mean, Shuck is tough. Yeah. He gave us a little hope, a little glimmer of hope last year. But I mean, it takes more than him. And I mean, we just hurting everywhere. You know, hopefully, you never know. Maybe we'll get a bolt of lightning, and thank goodness we're in a division that sucks.
0: All right. Well, we hope, as you said, you want Benjamin, you want a nice hurricane, so hopefully you'll get, you know, not a deadly one, just a nice, solid, middle-grade hurricane for you.
1: Just something to let us have a big old nice hurricane party, and, you know, we can celebrate the fact that we all survived. So,
0: yep. I hear you. All right, Benjamin. You be safe, my man. The great Benjamin there. One of our new favorites. Get him the jambalaya. That's one thing I did not realize until I got this job. The people that have, you really don't have an earthquake party in California because you don't know when they're going to happen. So you can't really have a party. The big blizzard parties and the hurricane parties, the nor'easter parties, that was totally foreign to me. I had no idea that was a thing. And then I'm like, well, wait a minute. No, it's definitely a thing. It's definitely a thing. And you know, everyone running out to get all the alcohol to just get completely hammered before a storm. Just absolutely wonderful. Absolutely wonderful. All right, let's go now to a man who is back. He stopped calling the show for a while. And his buddy Bernie left the network for now and went back to Michigan. So he's calling us again, Poppy. Hello, Poppy.
2: Hey, Mentor. How's it going?
0: There he is, the man, the myth, the legend, Poppy.
2: Yeah, hey, I'm really excited. Look, I really loved your monologue, last previous owner with Nawasaki, little tennis talk. But hey, talk about tennis. Medvedev, the Russian, there was a little stoppage on the court because there was a bird there, and he got really upset. The bird was watching, and he was mad because there was a game point. It was just amazing on that. He got really upset, but he still won, right? So, I just wanted to say congrats on Benny versus the Penny, Mentor, and maybe, who knows, guest appearance by me coming, possibly.
0: What? Are you you're still trying to get on Benny versus the really?
2: No, I said
0: you want the podcast? Oh, maybe we'll do the podcast. Might do the podcast.
2: Well, yeah. Well, yeah.

0: The podcast, or you know what? I was thinking about what?
1: What are you doing?
0: No. But look, I had an idea. What about a birdie? Picking with Poppy versus a little birdie or animal or something like that?
1: Why don't you do that? That's a great idea. Why don't you go down to San Diego Zoo and, you know, find if a rhino poops, that means he's picking the road team. How about that? Just wait for a rhino to poop. And if it pees, that means it's the home team. That's a great idea. And you can tie in the San Diego Zoo. I think you should do it. And I want nothing to do with it.
0: Oh, okay, no, but it's going to be me and the leprechaun. We're going to be coming back at the leprechaun. What do you think?
1: The leprechaun. Oh, my God. That's how lucky are we, Coop? Did you program this, Coop? Is this your work as a producer of the show? You worked this over?
2: No.
1: Yes? Okay.
0: Oh,
1: Poppy.
0: Well...
1: Pop. I thought, why don't you go hang out with Bernie? He's in Michigan seeing the grandkids, go out there, live with Bernie. You can hang out with him. How about that?
0: Hey, well, you're my mentor, everyone over here. Oh, you know who said hi to you? The San Diego Chicken. And I actually have a gift for you, hand signed by the chicken.
1: Is that right? Well, my favorite chicken, one of the great radio promotions of all time, the San Diego Chicken. Which started as a radio promotion. I think that's retired now, the chicken, right? I don't think the chicken's performing anymore.
0: Yeah, he comes out rarely. But if he comes out again, if you want to see him, I'll coordinate something. Maybe a Ben Maller meet and greet in San Diego so you can meet the chicken.
1: Well, if you can promise me, Poppy, that the San Diego chicken, the legitimate OG chicken, will make an appearance, I will do a meet and greet in my old stomping grounds in San Diego. All right, I got to go, but thank you. There's Poppy. Okay. All right, there you go. Oh, he's very polite. He said, okay. Thank you for that. All right, so turning over a new leaf. Did you see that Tony Romo called out for his statement? Most people praise Romo, saying he hit all the legal stuff you're supposed to say in those prepared statements. Well, turns out, now not everybody, former NFL quarterback and a man who loves his drugs, at least he did back in the day, Ryan Leaf. Now, he did celebrate much of what Tony Romo said in his prepared statement. However, he strongly objected to the back pain explanation. You might remember Tony Romo leaning into the agony of having a broken body from playing with the Cowboys, and that he needed the pain medication. He got off the pain medication. He turned to booze. And Ryan Leaf's, I'll give you the thumbnail recap here. I'm paraphrasing, but he essentially said, hey, you should have taken that out. You should have taken that out. And he, of course, talked about his own addiction and accountability and all that stuff. And he says, you chose to do this, Ryan Leaf said, and now have to admit it and get better. Leaf specifically questioning Romo's claim that the debilitating injury, the pain, the agony from his Cowboy days. Leaf said he personally played golf with Romo on tour. I don't know what that means. And frequently saw him on the course. And he said, if Romo... his back pain was truly that severe, why are you out there playing golf all the time? Oh, shots fired. Shots fired. Leaf argued golfing certainly wasn't helping his back condition. And Romo, before he got popped for boozing it up, going on that booze cruise around Wisconsin, was golfing and did a terrible job. Now, Romo would counter that, I would imagine, by saying, well, the reason I was golfing, I love golf, and I was drunk, and you didn't realize I was drunk, or I was on the pharmaceuticals and all that. So take that for what it's worth. I actually had Ryan Leaf on my podcast years ago, and I asked him about his famous rant with the old San Diego Chargers when he got up in the face of, I think it was Bernie Wilson, the old AP reporter who's now retired in San Diego. I think that was who he got upset with. And he famously gave that drop. We don't play it anymore, but knock it off! And he screamed. And so I asked him about that. He got very upset, and some off the air and some on the podcast. And that's the only thing I remember about that conversation with Ryan Leaf, who's gotten some broadcasting gigs. And so he's found some things to do, some things to get done. He has. All right, it is the Ben Maller Show. If you would like to be one of my judges, you can call right now. Fact or fiction? Is it a fact or is it fiction? We're going to get to that, and we'll take your calls on that. If you want to be one of my judges, 877-99 on Fox. We'll get to it, and we will do it next. However, It is the B block.

0: and let's see what hour it is right now. Let's go over to the Lorena Theater, and she's under the weather, but can she perform her job responsibilities? Let's find out right now.
1: Number four.
0: Oh, man, unbelievable. Just simply amazing. Right now, Kathy and Madison's like, wait a minute. I wanted to get in on this. Calm down, Kathy. It's okay. 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

0: 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We're going long today. That's right. I know. Check that out.
1: Please transmit immediately. Tell me lies. Tell me
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0: Radio. Welcome in our celebrity panel of judges. We have some big names here. Daniel in Fort Wayne is back, America's favorite crossing guard. Hello, Daniel.
5: Good morning, and I would be careful, Orlena. If you sound like Barry White, take a day off.
6: I wish I could. I don't think we have enough people.
0: No, you're fine. That's somebody else's problem.
5: Then drink some green tea and honey. That should help.
6: Ooh, I like that idea.
0: Sounding like Barry White's not the problem. If you look like Barry White, that would be a problem. Coach, you know, do you even know who Barry White is, Lorena?
6: Nope.
0: Okay. Yikes. Coach Russell's in Orlando. Hello, Coach Russell. You know who Barry White is, right?
7: Good morning. Yeah. Good morning. Okay. Of course, man. Come on. Barry White? You got to know that. So, yeah.
0: Legend. Music legend back then. Yeah. All right, Coach. You ready to play here? A game, when do you play this weekend, Coach?
7: We play tomorrow night. Against a really good team. Our schedule's really loaded this year, so each week's going to be a tough game. But I think we're going to come out on top tomorrow. I'm really excited about the game.
0: Well, Friday night under the lights, nothing better. High school football on a Friday night. All right, hold on a sec, Coach. And who else do we have? Let's see. You got the celebrity panel of judges. Joey the Bellman. Hello, legend Joey the Bellman.
8: Hello, Ben.
0: Going on, my man? Look at you.
8: Well, nothing much. I actually talked to Kathy in Madison. I invited her to a

0: a concert Sunday.
1: Oh, nice.
0: Last Sunday. Yeah.
1: Oh, very cool. Are we almost maybe Vegas one of these years, Joey? Maybe we'll get you there. Didn't work out.
0: Anytime, Ben. Anytime.
1: All right, buddy. We have Hollering James who called back. What are you doing, James? You were already on. Why are you calling again?
2: Sneaking in the back door.
1: All right. Thank you for that. Scott is in the Commonwealth. Hello, Scott. Welcome.
3: Well, hey, Ben. Lorena, I always go with NyQuil. It works like a charm. Don't know what's in it, but it definitely works.
4: Oh, that's an idea, too. NyQuil, yeah, that'll pass me out.
1: It used to work back in the day. They changed the formula. It used to really work back in the day.
4: Just like Coca-Cola used to be different, too.
1: Yeah, a little bit, yeah. All right, Scott. Hold on. We have John in Chico, California. Hello, John. Welcome.
5: Top of the morning to you, Ben. How are you this evening in the morning?
1: If I was any better, I would be Love, but not Dijon Love, you know, because he's got some problems there. Good story, though. He's like an all-time great liar. That guy's a legend at lying. My God. All right, John. Well, you're one of my judges, so everyone, hold on there. You'll have to answer which of these stories is not true, separating fiction from fact. They all sound kind of goofy. Story number one, well, speak of the devil, he shall appear. Dijon Love is the name of the man who is accused of pretending to be a 49er player. Certainly seems like it's not accused. He was scamming women, it would appear. Dijon Love is also the name of a former indoor football player for the Iowa Barnstormers. He isn't upset about the mix-up, though. Dijon, spelled a little differently, says he has been getting new followers, engagement, and even brand inquiries after the story involved the other Dijon. Story number two, a number of NASCAR drivers looking to make the leap to Hollywood. Tom Cruise just announced that he will be reprising his role as NASCAR driver Cole Trickle in a sequel of Days of Thunder. Joey Logano is among the drivers angling for cameo appearances. And story number three, Odell Beckham recently asked a reporter if he wanted to address all the internet speculation about his new book, and et cetera, et cetera. Beckham actually admitted to getting Botox treatment and said some good things about it. All right, real quick, which of the three isn't true? Daniel, one, two, or three, Daniel?
6: Number one.
1: All right, thank you for that. Coach Russell, one, two, or three? Coach Russell, big game tomorrow night. Good luck, Coach.
6: Thank you. I'm going to go with number three.
1: Number three. All right, very good. Joey the Bellman, the legend, Joey the Bellman.
7: Number two in the middle.
1: Number two, all right. Hollering James in the back door. One, two, or three, James?
2: One.
1: No singing, James. Let's go to Scott giving the NyQuil advice there in the Commonwealth for Lorena. Scott, which number is it?
3: I'm going to say number two.
1: Number two. All right, John and Chico. My man, John. One, two, or three, John. Which is the fake story?
8: Number one.
1: All right. Well, we don't have time to run down all the stories. Actually, we kind of do have time. It is not number one. That is not the fake story. So it's either number two or number three. And survey says the fake story is the Odell Beckham story. Beckham did not admit to getting Botox treatments, etc. That was the fake story. So we did have a winner. Is that a preview of coming attractions? So there it is. Another riveting edition of a game sweeping America. It's a little thing we call fact or fiction every week at about this time.
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3: In baseball, the Cardinals took care of business in L.A.
4: First pitch to him is hit on the ground towards third base hit. Down the line. One run scores. Here comes another. Flying around third base is Sajacy. There's no play at the plate. A two-run double for Baez in the 10th inning, and the Cardinals lead 8-5.
3: You heard it on the Cardinals radio network. They held on 8-6 to beat the Dodgers in 10 innings. Austin Wells hit a 2-RBI single in the top of the 10th inning as the Yankees held on to defeat the Angels 6-3. The Tigers scored 5 runs in the 12th inning and held on to beat the Twins 11-6. The Astros blanked the White Sox 2-0, and the Brewers outscored the Cubs in Chicago 9-5. In tennis at the U.S. Open on the men's side, 2-seed Carlos Alcaraz dropped his first set, but won the next 3 to advance to the 3rd round. I'm Monty Bolaños.
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0: And just like that, we are off and running here on a Thursday morning. It is Two Pros and a Cup of Joe, Fox Sports Radio. LeVar Arrington, Brady Quinn, Jonas Knox with you. 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And if you are listening on the podcast, we appreciate you doing so. 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And how are we feeling on this debut of college football 2026? This 4, 5, whatever day weekend this is, of 91 college football games on full display.
1: Yes. Yes. Yes.
0: What up, yes. Back.
2: Oh, there he is. All right, he's here.
0: What up?
1: Yes. Sick?
3: Oh, hi, guys. How y'all doing?
0: How you doing?
3: I'm good. You know, handling business. I appreciate y'all giving me a little bit of time to handle some family biz.
2: Yeah.
3: You know?
2: So, gotcha.
3: Yeah, good. We're in the saddle, though. Everything's good.
0: All right.
3: Here at State College, you know. It's good.
0: What's the vibe like there? Are they fired up for Matt Campbell's debut coming up this weekend?
3: It's a really good dude, man. Got to say, it's a really, really good dude. I guess I say having the opportunity to be here all week and be at the facility – obviously, you know, my son, he had a little setback, had to get his knee cleaned up. I probably am breaking news because I haven't seen it anywhere. But being here and being around the facility and being around the team, I'll say looking at the roster, fellas, it doesn't historically under the Franklin tenure look like a Franklin team, which obviously it's not a Franklin team, but it the culture, like the difference in culture, it's very, very noticeable. Like you have a bunch of stars. I'm trying to say this in a way where I don't know because I love James Franklin as a coach as well.
0: Just saying.
3: But it's just different. It's just a little different. Like, you know, whereas James made sure he kept everybody at

0: a safe distance, and that was safe, and that felt safe for him. And I don't blame him. You know, I don't blame him because of the circumstances that were surrounding him during his time here. And he almost had to take on a politician's way of handling things, because you say the wrong thing, you do the wrong thing, you get on the radar. It's Game of Thrones up here, man. Little fingers running around all over the place, Paternos. Little things going on all over the place where people are trying to undermine everything that you do at every stop. So I don't blame James Franklin for evolving into the person that he eventually became, where I think the pressure of dealing with all of this became more than the culture of the team. It was like it got a little weird. With what I'm experiencing now, it's like Campbell is killing people with kindness. And that was, if I could have given James any type of advice that could have potentially changed the tide of how the fan base viewed him and how he was kind of perceived, or how, you know, he wanted to be perceived, it would have been those words: is kill him with kindness. Don't kill him with fake kindness. Kill him with real kindness. And let me tell you something, Matt Campbell, he's a guy, man. He's a guy. And what this team does this year, I'm not sure. Campbell doesn't have as much heavy hitter talents on this team as Franklin has had when he's here. But it's his first year here. I think people got to get an idea of what he's going to be able to do in the Big Ten, and that's up for question. And I think if he's able to have some real success, that things could get really interesting here. But, I mean, the environment, the culture, it just seems very, very healthy, very loving, very together. It doesn't seem divisive. It doesn't seem stressful and tense, and like how when you guys came in and I was like, do not go outside of this room. You remember that?
1: Yeah.
0: That was a reason. Do not go outside of this room. Was me basically saying that you could get caught up. Like, they'll grab you up, gaff you up, drag you up out of this building because they don't know who you are. Oh, yeah. Oh, yeah. It was that real around here. It was real.
2: And yet Lee was still helping himself to snacks.
0: And I'm looking at Lee like, Lee, I don't think you understand, like, how serious a nature of what it is that you're doing right now. I don't think you're, like,
3: hey,
0: comprehending.
3: Lee.
0: Yeah, you know.
2: I turn around at one point and Lee's having, like, a Snickers bar. I'm like, what are you doing, dude? This is your house.
0: But anyway, it feels, when you guys, if y'all get a chance, I don't know if you're doing a Penn State game this year, Q, but I know you're aware of who Campbell is and have gotten to know him from Iowa State, but I just got to tell you, man, like, the staff and Matt Campbell, it's just a total, and listen, Coach Terry's still here, you know, Alan Zamaitis is still here, Dan Connor is still here coaching linebackers. There is still a very nice mix of former Letterman and All-Americans that are here that are former Penn Staters. And I just think that it is a very – I think he's done a commendable job with his coming in and becoming the new coach here.
2: Was Terry Smith – was that a requirement when Campbell took over the job that he retain him, or was that something that he wanted to do?
0: Well, first of all, it would be a tremendous miss to not bring him back if you had the opportunity to. I mean, obviously him saving the season, salvaging the season the way that he did, and pulling the guys together showed, you know, he's a guy that puts our community first. And to have someone who understands the landscape the way that Terry does, yeah, it was not a requirement for Matt to bring him back, but it was one of the first decisions that said that he gets it, and he has a firm understanding of – he has worked diligently, and this is something that has not happened. He has worked diligently to engage the Lettermen, the former players –

0: as well as engage the alumni and the community. Like, when I say diligently, he has gone, like, it's the buzz around here is as, it's as big as it's been in a really long time. And we've had some really good teams under Coach Frank. But I feel like the energy and the buzz around this season is based upon the coach. And that's been a long time. And again, I don't place that solely at James Franklin's feet for the simple fact that he was never really given that fair opportunity to settle into being that guy to this community. I think he was forced into it's a us against them thing. And when I say us against them, it was him and his players. And I think sometimes that can kind of compromise the, you know, what the dynamic between a coach and a player, what that looks like. And this right now, what's going on here, it's a coach's environment. And I don't care how good you are as a player, you have to fall in line to what the environment has created and what it calls for. And I think that's the way you build championship culture. It's the we versus me factor, but understanding that your me still matters. And so, yeah, I think he has created a culture. They pray after practice. As soon as they conclude the practice, they take a knee and do a real prayer. They hug it out. You know, I always say, you guys always heard me say, and I even say it about our show, if you don't love one another, you can't win. And when it gets down to it, that's when nitty gritty. No, yeah. I think we love each other.
1: Yeah.
0: We got a love affair. Like we have a genuine love for one another. And I think that's what gets us through. You know, we get through what we get through because we have a genuine love, and that has to be what it is when you're on a team, and you can sense that here. So I'm excited for him. I'm excited. I was thoroughly, you know, impressed with the way they practiced. DeAnton as the defensive coordinator, you know, he's a former player here, and I think the defense looks really, really good. I don't want to go down the Indiana road because that's just, you know, that's going to be what people say from here on out. New coach, maybe the players aren't all stars, but they came in and they understood the you know, the schematics and this, that, and the other. I do think that that's what it is, but I don't want to be the one that says it. You know, I think Rocco Beck is going to be amazing for this team. I think they're going to do things that we have not seen Penn State do because I believe Matt Campbell is going to let his coaches coach.
2: Do you think Cignetti and the success he had so early at a program that had no success really ever kind of skewed the expectations for a lot of coaches taking over places now to where there's people in power positions going, hey, man, he did it. What's your deal? Why can't you do it?
0: And I'll throw this one at Q because Q has done a lot of conversations with the coaches and different things like that. I think just based off of what I'm seeing, I think – the idea of self-awareness, self-evaluation had to take place after Cignetti's year. A lot of these coaches know what they need to do. I think sometimes it's just more difficult allowing yourself to trust yourself to allow your coaches to do what it is that you hired them to do. I throw that out at you, Q. You know, how you feel about that?
3: I mean, look, Kurt Cignetti has been with his staff forever. Like, that is one of the rarities you'll see when a coach – goes through multiple successful seasons at different levels, and he kind of proves that he's got this blueprint knowing how to win. But his staff has been intact and with him for, I want to say, like almost everyone over a decade, which is kind of rare. I mean, you would expect sometimes people that want a piece of that, they'll watch them win a national championship, and then when a head coaching job comes open, they'd be saying, oh, let's go get that guy. The problem is for a lot of those assistants, they would have to leave probably after the Big Ten championship game. If you really think about the college football calendar, and this is one of the issues that I've always had, is you put so much on these guys to the point where they're recruiting high school kids for an early signing period. They've got a transfer portal window. They've got playoff games going on at that point in time. And they've got to make a decision if they're going to take a head coaching job or not if they're in that position. That's incredibly difficult to manage all of that. I mean, a lot of the thought, if you go back to last year with Ohio State,

0: and Brian Hartline's involvement. Remember, he was interviewing for the USF head coaching job, meanwhile trying to put in different game plans for third down and red zone. And, you know, they came out versus Indiana, and it wasn't the offensive performance that we had saw for Ohio State last year. And I think, you know, not to take any of the credit away from Indiana and the game plan and execution they had, but if you talk to the folks at Ohio State, they're like, yeah, that was an abnormal week for us. And even talking to Ryan Day about it, he was like, you know, probably should have just taken that off his plate. If I could do one thing over again, it's probably that. So, you know, when you talk about just how rare it is, how special it is, this staff has stayed together the way they have. That to me is one of those things that it's just, you talk about self-awareness, like they're all holding each other accountable. Like they're all, you know, aware of what their strengths and weaknesses are. And then in particular, like bringing in guys who, you know, if you're looking for the parallel, are going to be able to assimilate to the program. You know, they're going to be able to do the things that they're asking to do, because Kurt Cignetti is drastically different than Matt Campbell and how he goes about handling things. You know, he's not going to be the guy who kills you with kindness, right? He is kind. He's respectful, but he's super professional. He's a Pittsburgh guy through and through. You could tell by the way he talks, by the way he sees football and sees his responsibility as their head coach. So there's definitely some, you know, some differences there, I think, for where Indiana's at and where obviously Matt Campbell and Penn State are going to be. But I'm excited for the season. I think one of the things that always flies under the radar is the Big Ten has so many good coaches, so many good coaches. And when you look at the success of the Big Ten versus the SEC and everyone else for that matter, whether that be in the playoff now since it's gone to 12 teams or just even in the postseason, a lot of it to me has to do with the development that happens over the course of the season with these players and what the teams turn into and how they're prepared to play at the highest level of football at college because of these coaching staffs. So look, Penn State got a great one in Matt Campbell. You know, Indiana, we know what Kurt Cignetti is, even though I think this is as big of a year for him to prove what Indiana is going to be for the future as ever, right? Like you can sit there and say, well, hey, you know, they had a nice 2 years. It was miraculous. They won a national championship. They did it with a group of guys, a lot of them that came from JMU. Well, those guys are all gone now. There's a lot of guys who moved on and got drafted, probably the most they've ever had in the history of Indiana football. So now it's like, okay, can you do this again? And can you stay on top, not having those guys that you initially had brought in or brought from JMU? Can you get the new guys to come in and assimilate to your culture, even though it's, you know, you don't have the same faces around that are helping to uphold that in the locker room? Those are big question marks for Indiana this year, even though I think there's high expectations for them.
1: Man, I would argue.
2: And here you go.
1: This is crazy.
2: Here you go.
1: No, I'm just saying, I was thinking about this earlier.
2: Come on, man. Bring it on a Thursday.
1: I believe that this weekend for college football is better than the opening couple of days for the NCAA tournament in college basketball. That's my belief. Because it's wire to wire to where when the weekend comes, you know, in college basketball, it's like, all right, we're starting to taper down a little bit here. Like it's starting to wind down. If you ran some of these games leaving a little bit earlier and just took over the entire day, there are literally 91 games in college football this weekend. So from Thursday all the way to Labor Day on Monday, it's awesome. And it's one of the more fun events every single season, every single year. I look forward to it. I can't wait, man. It's going to be awesome.
2: It's exciting. And it's ahead of the NFL, right? This will be the only weekend or week going into the weekend coming out of it where they're not competing with the NFL. So I think it's exciting. I think it's a big week for Notre Dame. I think this is a great, like, you know, you got the Clemson LSU game. I think that's a big game. I'm excited to see what Notre Dame does. I'm on because I think this weekend for Carr is, I think it's the biggest weekend for him in terms of just the Heisman hopeful and candidacy, him and Arch Manning coming in as the two front runners. I think this is a big one for him, and they play in Lambeau, right? They don't even play this one at home, which is, they're saying it's a neutral field, but it, you know, knowing, you know, geographically speaking, it's kind

0: of a home game for Wisconsin. So yeah. I feel like this is going to be this will go a long way for his candidacy if he has a really good showing. But I think this is a good one. We got one top 25, two 25 teams playing against each other, I believe. I think that could change a little bit. I think if we had more marquee matchups early on, I know the playoff has probably changed that dynamic, but I would love to see some more teams take some risk early on with the teams that they play. That would be my only gripe going into this weekend.
1: I get it, though. I mean, if you look at next week, you got Ohio State, Texas, you got Michigan, Oklahoma. Like, you've got some of those bigger games because there is no preseason. I mean, LeVar, I'm sure you remember when you played, too. Like, you jump right off into those tough games, at least for us. Like, it's funny. They've got this account that shows, like, 20 years ago. And it'll give, like, the highlights, everything that's happening in sports. And they were kind of talking about my senior year, our opening game versus Georgia Tech. Dude, game day was there. That place was rocking for a night game in Atlanta like that. You know, Calvin Johnson's on one side. You got a bunch of guys who played in the NFL and the defense for Georgia Tech on the other side. And I just remember, you know, when you talked about the debut for CJ Carr, you know, that game was not the way we expected. We were kind of an offensive juggernaut coming from my junior year to my senior year. I think there's a lot of people expected to score a lot of points. Dude, opening game of the year, like, you haven't played against anyone else. Yeah. You don't know how good you are.
0: And that's like,
1: you could call it a trap, but that's a team that went on to play for the SEC championship that year. Right. But no one knew that about them.
0: Right.
1: Like Calvin Johnson, our first ballot Hall of Famer. Like people knew how good he was, but like, you know, you didn't know how good he was going to be. But the point is, you know, we got a tight win. But people are like, well, that wasn't the game we thought, or that wasn't the,
0: right.
1: You know, it's funny how narratives can be spun, especially early in the season. Like Wisconsin, to me, week one of the season is a dangerous team. They didn't put out a depth chart. Almost their entire team is going to be new this year. In a way, I should say, at least offensively speaking, when you look at what Luke Fickell's done and brought in, he's trying to kind of get back more to, you know, what they were having success with before he got there. You know, they made some tweaks, made some changes, but like I look at this team, I'm like, all right, well, it's going to be interesting to see, you know, what wrinkles that they throw in that Notre Dame's not prepared for. And by the way, Notre Dame struggled in early games under Marcus Freeman's tenure. I mean, you can go back to just Marshall, go back to Northern Illinois, you know, go back to last season, even though there are better opponents in Miami and Texas A&M, there's been some struggles there. And so, like, everyone's like, oh, their schedule's so easy. I just keep going back to, is it though? Like, you're opening on the road, basically, versus a team that is a big question mark on what they're going to be.
0: And it's not. I think that's the toughest one. I think that's the toughest game.
1: It's not a group of six. You know, it's a power four program. It's a team that's going to have guys that can match up with you in spots. So I'm excited for it to be awesome. I mean, it's a standalone game, but just even the entire weekend. And we've got a lot of games, some that I might even be willing to bet on as well. So.
2: Oh. I mean,
0: do we got that segment coming up? I mean, it's time. It's finally time.
2: Right.
0: All right. It's
1: coming
0: time
1: at some point. But here's what I want you guys not to do. All right. I want you guys to fall asleep on this. And by the way, if you're thinking about getting your best sleep you can get, go to Mattress Firm. 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
0: Got to have that firm mattress. You know what I mean?
2: It is.
3: Well, you know, I prefer a softer mattress.
0: Well, it'll get softer.
3: When you break it in.
0: When you break it on in.
2: It is two pros and a cup of Joe here on Fox Sports Radio. LeVar Arrington, Brady Quinn, Jonas Knox with you. So we are going to have the usuals coming up later on. We got, in case you missed it, we've got the leftovers. Albert Breer is going to stop by. We're handing out an award in hour two of the program. We're also going to maybe hand out a couple of winners as well, two in the world of college football. All of it is yours here on this three-hour extravaganza. Up next, though, you talk about a punishment. Oof, we're going to break this all down, and it's yours right here on FSR.
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0: Two pros and a cup of Joe, Fox Sports Radio. LeVar Arrington, Brady Quinn, Jonas Knox with you here. Coming up a little over 15 minutes from now, we got another case of cheating accusations in the world of football. We will describe those and break those all down for you coming up here again a little over 15 minutes from now in another edition of In Case You Missed It. 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So we now know the punishment for the Clippers for the Kawhi Leonard circumventing the salary cap stuff that's been going on forever, seemingly. The NBA stripped the Clippers of 5 first-round draft picks. They fined them $30 million. The NBA additionally suspended owner Steve Ballmer for 1 year. They suspended president of basketball operations Lawrence Frank for 6 months. Kawhi Leonard was fined $700,000, was not disciplined further. Leonard's former business rep, Uncle Dennis Robertson, was banned from all NBA-related business dealings for 5 years. Well, you know, man, right when you thought they had been through enough. You know, they go out, they get Paul George, they get Kawhi Leonard. It doesn't work. Dang. They don't deliver a title. They part ways with SGA as part of that trade.
1: They're all gone.
0: Then they help another team, you know, in part win a title. And yet here we are all these years later, and they're staring down no first-round picks for the next 5 years.
2: None of this comes to light without Pablo Torre. Is that fair to say?
0: I guess, yeah. I guess where credit's due. You know,
2: it seemed like he had a red ass for the story. I'm not sure why, but he did a tremendous job on the reporting of it. And now I guess he's getting tips left and right about different things, on his hotline. So he's got to sort through what to believe, what not to believe, what to investigate, what not to, but credit to him. I mean, I think this opens up Pandora's box on the skepticism that a lot of fans have in a lot of professional sports that, there are owners who are finding ways of circumventing the salary cap. And I'm not going to, there's a few NFL players who I think have always been thrown into that conversation, and especially ones that aren't the highest paid, even though they would warrant that at their position. Does that make sense?
0: Yeah.
2: And then the name that always comes up was Tom Brady, because he, outside of a few years, he really didn't take as much, and he was playing against Peyton, who oftentimes was resetting the market at the quarterback position. So there's a lot of a thought there if there's something going on with Robert Kraft, which, you know, everyone would think that something's happened under the table, but I guess it was happening on the table, depending on where Robert Kraft was at.
1: Dang.
2: That being said.
0: Oh, my God.
1: Golly.
2: This has been so many people's skepticism for a while.
1: You're just going to cut it off right there. I mean, you're going to stop there. You're going to stop and pull the car over right there.
2: On a happy note.
1: It was a happy note.
0: I'll be honest, man. This story's never done it for me. I just was always under the assumption that everybody was cutting corners with stuff like this. And I kind of look at, you know, I know that, you know, it's the punishment isn't the same, but it's kind of like

0: a speeding ticket. I just assume you, if you wanted to, you could probably hand those out to a lot of people, but not everybody gets them. And I think the Clippers, what really, you know, stirred Pablo Torre to even pursue this even further is they tried to dismiss it and tried to dismiss him. And because it took so long for the findings to come out and the punishment to come out, there was sort of this, oh yeah, what about that whole thing you were reporting on? And then as it turns out, I think the NBA looked at this and recognized, because this happened years ago with the Timberwolves and Joe Smith, to where the Timberwolves also lost 5 first round picks. And it was, you know, a bad situation because they were trying to basically pay him under the table, similar to this. And he ended up having to, you know, go sign a 1-year deal with another team. And then he ultimately came back. But I look at this and I go, if you really wanted to, you could probably find stuff that other organizations are doing that are similar to this. Pablo Torre's mentioned, he's mentioned and referenced the Knicks before. Mark Cuban's talked about the Jalen Brunson dealings, and then I think the Knicks got popped $200,000 because they were having conversations with him when they shouldn't have. So Jalen Brunson's name's been brought up at times. And I just think that the NBA probably recognizes this is a problem. And much like, say, gambling, we got to lay the hammer down now to try and let everybody know, clean up your act, figure out a way that this stuff doesn't become public, because if it does, the next one's going to be even worse.
1: So LA's second team just got sent out into the wilderness, right? They were at least living plush, keeping themselves in the conversation, because the Lakers haven't done really too much to separate themselves definitively from the second team. But now they going out there, what they say, drop me in the jungle with just my drawers. I'm going to come back with a fur coat and I'm going to be leading the pack. No, you're not. No, you're not. You didn't send them into the wilderness with some straws and some paper, and they're going to be spitballing to get their food. Like, this is not going to turn out well for the Clippers. I mean, one thing that we do know is Ballmer has a ton of money, and I just think when you look at what goes into, I guess I'd say, maybe the personality traits or characteristics that he has exemplified, it's going to hurt him more to not be in the limelight, to not be around, to not have a presence, to not dictate things, to not be a part of. Imagine if for some far out strange reason the Clippers did better without him around. That'll hurt him more than anything else. You want to find him? Yeah, you find him. He'll get over that. But the fact that they gave him as stiff and as harsh a penalty where he can't be around for as long as he can't be, I think that's the biggest story here. And I think it's also the biggest story, fellas, that you got to pay attention to who your business team is, man. Like the whole uncle deal and what he's got going on, and you got to break him off, and he's got to be a part of what you – let me tell you something. I don't know if those days are over, because maybe guys will be loyal and emblazoned to the people that they work with, but it's got to put everybody on notice. You better stay above board.
2: I feel like Jonas and I didn't have that issue, though, with the uncle kind of getting involved in all that. You gotta speak to that more.
1: I don't know, man. I think Uncle Dennis has got to – the Uncle Dennis has got to be – you got to put him on – like, hey, look here, man. Like, yeah, we – no more Uncle Dennis's. Like, let's put that one to bed. That would be my opinion on it. But I mean, Jonas, what you like Uncle Dennis?
0: Well,
1: you are
0: just
1: the Uncle Dennis.
0: Well, here's the thing,
1: though. To Mandevu and Antoine Jamele, your nephew.
0: Hey, get it right. It's Antoine Jamele.
1: Antoine Jamele. My bad.
0: That's all right. But, I mean, Kawhi Leonard's, you know, statement, like, oh, you know, like basically tried to, you know, I put my faith in, you know, the people on my business team and all that. It's like, dude, you didn't know any of this was going on. Like, you had
1: no
0: idea. You had no idea any of this was happening. Like, that's where I go, all right, man. Like, you were pretty shrewd about your negotiation.

0: With the Clippers to begin with. There were secret meetings with Paul George that nobody knew about that you had. I just, like that part, like him trying to be naive and sort of innocent in this whole thing, I think is a bunch of crap. I just think if you really wanted to, you could just probably find all, yeah, like that laugh, I think. And because he does it, and because he's basically a mime with a bum knee, I think people just sort of give him the benefit of the doubt. I'm like, man, come on. Like, what are we really talking about here?
1: What is he?
0: He's a mime with a bum knee.
2: What? Where do you get that from?
0: He doesn't talk.
1: Why do I see him limping on the court?
0: He doesn't talk. Like, he's trapped in a box. He doesn't talk.
2: What is wrong with you?
1: A mime with a bum knee.
0: They just give him the benefit of the doubt. Like, oh,
2: where,
0: yeah, well, maybe it was his
2: and
0: uncle.
2: Think of this crap. Like, where do you sit when you think of all
0: he
2: this?
0: He doesn't talk, dude. We've got one piece of sound from Kawhi Leonard. It's that laugh.
2: What's the laugh?
1: Oh, man.
0: I don't know. It's somewhere in the system.
1: Oh.
3: I have Plaxico's.
1: Because it sounds like, yeah. That sounds like it.
2: Is that real?
3: That'll be a substitute.
1: Like, yeah, that's impression. Yeah, that's a real laugh. That's his laugh.
2: But he's not doing an impression. That's Plaxico's
1: no,
2: real,
1: that's
2: real
1: laugh. No, that's Plex's laugh. That's his real laugh.
2: That's great. That's awesome.
1: But he only has, like, Plex is, that's a part one of a part two of Kawhi Leonard. Kawhi's has two parts. It's a two-part laugh, so, you know. It'd be great if we could hear it, but that's funny as hell.
0: I mean, it's just
1: anyway, a mime with a bum knee, bro. That might. I haven't been on all week, but that could earn MVP of the week, bro.
2: Well, he got fined yesterday, so he just had to. Had to interject.
0: Oh, did I really get fined for that? There's LeVar's co-host on Up On Game.
1: No, that's the real one.
3: That's quite.
1: That's
3: yeah.
1: The two-part Kawhi.
0: If you did
1: right
0: it side by side, what do we? What does it sound like?

0: good. Jeez.
1: Damn. Definitely the same family.
2: Damn Clippers, man. They just can't figure it out.
1: Well, they're going to live up to their name now. The Clippers have been clipped. They shall move forward known as the Clippers who have been clipped. Yeah.
2: That's awful.
1: So there you go.
2: Just awful. But it's a new frontier for them.
1: I tell you what, if you need some help getting out of town and getting out of the way, you're going to want to have an SUV that can help you out and get you there. It's built for the work that you're going to put into it without making a fuss. 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Make sure you get you one.
2: 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LeVar Arrington, Brady Quinn, Jonas Knox with you. 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

0: Two Pros and a Cup of Joe, Fox Sports Radio, LeVar Arrington, Brady Quinn, Jonas Knox with you here. Coming up top of next hour, a little over 10 minutes from now. You know, guy's got a little bit of scumbag to him. We'll get into that for you again a little over 10 minutes from now right here on FSR. 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Again, that's Two Pros FSR. 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
1: in case you missed it.
0: You know, Bill Belichick just can't catch a break, man. Ryan Paganetti is a former NFL analytics staffer. Was in
3: an
0: the league.
3: Italian.
0: And he posted and went through and combed through a ton of games that took place at Foxborough. And he noticed a trend that when the opposing kicker lined up to kick a field goal, the video board directly behind the goalposts would display a reversed side-by-side flipped view of the kick. And basically in an effort to confuse the kickers. They would also, in high wind conditions, the

0: wind streamers that were on the top of the goalposts, they would blow in the exact opposite direction of the physical streamers that were on the field. So the accusation is this always happened when the opposing team was kicking, never when the Patriots kicked. And so people, because it's the Patriots and because of Spygate and Deflategate and all the other stuff that's happened, have now said this is just another level of the Patriots cheating. I think it's brilliant. I really do. I think it's, if you are paying so much attention to the video board and not the actual goalposts on the field, and that affects the way you kick, to me, it's no different than fans waving something behind a backboard in basketball when you're shooting free throws. But people are a little bit up in arms about this whole thing.
1: It's called home field advantage. And I don't think it's going against the rules. They're taking advantage of the confines of their home stadium and using it. And that's why I think every single team that goes into Foxborough, you always had to be skeptical of what was being presented, who you were talking to, who you were giving information to. I love it. It kind of feels like war games a little bit, you know, where every single thing you do could be giving a tell to your enemy. So I think it's hilarious. The data is there to support it. I think there was a differentiation of almost 10% between them making their kicks and opposing teams missing. So it was highly effective too, using this strategy.
2: Bill gets his win. He gets his win abroad, and Cats won. Like, he's just going to deal with the fact that he has a hate mob. If you've arrived to where Bill Belichick is in life, you are going to have a hate mob that follows you, and I think that that's what comes with it, you know? So, good for Bill.
0: Well, yeah, why can't the guy just enjoy his win in Ireland and hang out with that rocket he's walking around with? What's wrong with that?
2: Did they find the real Vandy Camp's restaurant while he was in Ireland? Fish and chips, matey!
0: I just like, come on, man. Let the guy enjoy his win. He's off, you know. He's 1-0 on the season. You know, that was a big win on full display for everybody.
2: Can't let him have it, huh?
0: No, can't do it.
2: Can't let him have it.
0: But this, I will give credit. It's not just one of these, you know, crackpot sort of weirdos that are like, this guy actually went through a ton of evidence, and yeah, it's there. I mean, this happened, but good gamesmanship from the Pats.
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0: got a little Dirtfoot popping into our ears. Those guys are awesome. Hey now, you're a rock star. Did you guys know this? My name is Tim Fletcher, by the way. Did you guys know that you can call us on the Mudbugs Hockey Hotline? 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
1: Hello?
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0: 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Yeah. The Early Riser portion of our show is brought to you by Sports World. 8809 Joella, just off 3132.

their sports world. They have a really cool thing they're doing right now. Someone came in with an older glove and wanted it reworked because it was a glove that their mother used to play with. And so Sports World has taken this old Regent softball baseball glove that was battered to heck and have brought it back to life. Buddy, they can do all kind of fun things. They are so awesome. Don't forget, they've got the old school LSU snapback hats at 8809 Juella, just off 3132. Hey, look out. Do you think she sees us, Raj? A little baseball network. Does she know how cool we are? We can see her. Can she see us right now? If she could, she'd see exactly a couple of cool cats doing our little stray cat strut. We're so cool, we hang out on the X where all the kids are. That didn't sound as good as I thought it was going to sound coming out of my mouth. We are on the air at Fletcher's show at Fletch Worldwide at Hey Boy Rogers and at A Hester 32. And a reminder, we had a visit yesterday from my Geek Con Daddy, our Mardi Gras Mamba, the Michigan man, who hates and loves Detroit and Milwaukee professional athletics like no other. Yay! He is the producer board op for our off-center with Colvin show. Yay! Which leads into Sports Talk with JJ and Bonsai Ben. Birthday boy, John James Marshall, Louisiana Sports Hall of Famer, John James Marshall, yesterday. And his big brother, Ben, 5-6. But that cat sits in Roger's seat. You can give him a follow as well, at Greg Atom. Boo! You people suck. And my dad never liked you. We're also on TikTok, Instagram, and Threads at Tim Fletcher's show. We stream the show live in beautiful Technicolor sound and Panavision audio on the Tim Fletcher Show Facebook page and our YouTube channel as well. And following the completion of 4 hours of

local radio. Rogers and I, despite our advancing age and him getting shorter and smarter and me getting taller and dumber, we work together and upload each hour individually of our radio show with all the might we have. And I'm telling you, some days there's less might than others. But a day like today, buddy, we're mightier than a mouse could ever want. We will shove those individual hours up into the pod cloud so that you can shoot your poison arrow through the heart of those clouds and drip drop whatever hour, whichever segment you want to wherever you get your podcast, and you can listen at your leisure and, of course, for your pleasure. All right. Let's get this party started with our SEC update. Well, how long has it been since we had a college football game in the SEC? Well, partner, that's too long. We get back at it tonight with Eli Drinkwitz and the 25th-ranked Missouri Tigers taking on the Golden Lions of Arkansas Pine Bluff. Kickoff, 7 o'clock tonight on the SEC Network. We have Friday football in the SEC, 10th-ranked Oklahoma. And I meant to look up, what's his name? UTEP coach that we used to talk to when he was over at East Texas Baptist. UTEP football coach Scott something, right? Scotty Walden. Scott! Scotty Walden and the UTEP Miners. That's ER, not the OR. He's not bringing a bunch of seventh graders in there. The UTEP Miners will try to deal John Mateer, who I get mistaken for way too often when I go to the Y. I've got to keep a shirt on, Raj. That's all there is to it. I do. Well, I didn't get a haircut. I'll tell you about that, Raj. Got a beard shave, but no haircut. UTEP at Oklahoma. That game is a 7 o'clock kick on the streaming apparatus. This is tomorrow night. And then, of course, a full docket on Saturday. Today's a big day in the SEC. Holy moly. The the SEC argument against allowing professional players back into college hopefully comes to a head today with a hearing down in Baton Rouge at the Louisiana court. The SEC has submitted a brief where basically they say that they want to just be able to enforce the rules. Rules is rules. A quote from the brief filed by the SEC. The question presented as to the SEC is significantly narrower than the broader debate of just having former players getting an extra year of eligibility. It is whether the SEC can enforce and require its member institutions to comply with SEC rules. The SEC, of course, came up with a policy that prohibits professional players from coming back to college. That policy was not written, though, until about 10 days ago. And so they're wanting that to be the new rules moving forward. And, of course, LSU and this band of, well, this band of players, LSU has nothing to do with this. LSU has not filed a suit. They are not named in the suit. They are not a part of it. It's just that two of the main participants are a couple of Ole Miss players, both who have had dalliances in the NFL. One going to training camp, one with Saints mini camp. Both had declared for the draft. And once you declare for the draft and stay in the draft, even if you get drafted or not, that's been your end of your college eligibility in years past. The NCAA and the legal systems that came up with the you get 5 years to play five seasons rule, which is a great rule, sounds great. Eliminates the redshirt freshman status. You can play 12 games as a freshman if you want to, and then have four more years of eligibility. That's the way the new rules are. And the guys and girls who graduated high school in 2022 are like, hey, hold on. That's all cool and good for everyone now, but why are we the ones getting squeezed out? And the guys in the NFL
rankles or like

0: hey, we were not given this option to have a fifth year before we had to declare for the draft. So we thought we had to declare for the draft to keep playing football. And so we did. Now we found out that, oh, we could get another year of eligibility. So we'll just take back our NFL draft status and our time in mini camps and training camps. We want to come back to school. And the SEC is saying, oh, no. We remember we had this rule written 10 days ago that says you can't do that. And so a judge will determine the day whether or not the preliminary injunction that allowed players to play will either stay, will it be turned into the new rule moving forward, or will the judge look at the SEC? And after apparently Greg Sankey, the commissioner, is going to be on site and will testify if called upon, and will the judge look at the SEC and go, hey, you know what, you're right, you guys, yeah, they don't need to be back in college. I looked at this wrong. I was reading it upside down last time. I was looking at something else. So it's all supposed to happen today, and I think everybody, right, we're all tired of this. I know I'm tired of it. I'm ready for it to be over with. So hopefully it all gets finalized today. NCAA rosters have to be formalized and entered into the system a day before the actual games take place. So if you're Eli Drinkwitz or Venables in Missouri and Oklahoma, you're like, well, this kind of sucks. Missouri has to have their roster finalized yesterday because they play today. Oklahoma has to have their roster finalized today because they play tomorrow. Do they have any guys that are trying to come back in and play at Mizzou and Oklahoma? If so, they shouldn't be penalized just because they had to play a couple of days early. Anywho, that's your SEC update. 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Time now to say good morning quickly to our buddy Roger Sampson. Hey, Roger.
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0: Sounds good to me. When we come back, the early riser portion of our show rocks on. We'll get our Skit and Dent Factory Outlet coaches conversations underway with Pastor Denny Duran, the head coach for the Evangel Eagles. They kick off their season at Independence Stadium here very, very soon. 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Mansfield Road, Williamson Way, 3400 Line Avenue, just south of Bird High School, and all the scaffolding there. And, of course, on East Texas next to the Bellagio in Bossier. Back with Pastor Denny in the early riser portion of the show brought to you by Sports World right after this.
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9: Doing great. How are you, Fletch?
8: We are A-OK, man. Your season opener a day away, the late kickoff tomorrow night, 8 o'clock at Independence Stadium with your old pals over in West Monroe. How much does that get the juices flowing just hearing Evangel, West Monroe, Independence Stadium?
9: Well, I hope it gets a lot of folks' juices flowing because I hope they put thousands of people in the stands and that event is very successful. That's what I'm hoping for.
8: Three games in 2 days at Independence Stadium. The Red, White, and Blue Football Festival kicks off tonight with a game and two games tomorrow, including at 5, and, of course, the nightcap with you guys taking on a West Monroe squad. Your jamboree against Ruston, there were some good things and bad things. That's what happens in jamborees, I guess. So I just – one of the standard questions we ask you guys, Denny, is, well, what was the good, the bad, and the ugly of the jamboree, and what can be corrected and what needs to be kind of accentuated?
9: Well, I think the good, first of all, we knew we were going to be able to move the ball, and we did that. We had over 300 yards offense, you know, in the first half, and that, you know, in that one half. But it didn't look like that because we made five out of the first seven drives. We made game-killing, drive-killing errors. Mm. And they weren't all ours. You know, of course, one of them was a clock error that we were ready to score, you know, at the end of that first quarter and down on the like 4 yard line or something and looking at the clock in front of us. And they told us that time had run out. And so I walked out on the field and I said, well, how's time out? I said, we have 10 seconds in this clock. And they said, oh, we're not using that clock. We're losing one at the other end. And, I said, well, it would have been great to have known that.
8: Why are the clocks not in sync?
9: It was just one of those things, you know.
8: All
9: and
8: right.
9: It would have been fine, you know, if we had just known about it. But we were headed that way to have that clock on. My question was, why have that clock on if you're not using it?
8: Right.
9: And so, you know, that was just one time. And, you know, that we threw an interception. We had a fumble off of a dropped swing pass that gave them the ball down close. Had a snap. Funniest thing. Their linebacker sly little move. You know, I mean, if you can get away with it, great. But we go on a clap now. You know, instead of a snap count, and so you can see as clear as day is their linebacker kind of slipped up into the middle of the line and then discreetly slapped his hands and our guy snapped it. And Pop didn't even know it was coming. So that ball went into the end zone and we just

0: has had one era after another, and that's what a jamboree is for, I think, probably, is just getting all the eras out. And, boy, it'd sure be nice if we knew that did it, but I'm sure that there are still some adjustments to come. We love our team, and we're excited about this group of kids, and we feel like we are going to, at the very least, we're going to compete this year, and we really are proud of the way that they worked, got themselves in shape, and learned the offense and defense.
1: That's, of course, to be expected, from an assessment of the jamboree. And so, about the whole clapping, I know that's against the rules in college and the NFL, and I assume it's got to be against the rules in the high school.
0: Yeah, they didn't catch it. Those officials were, okay. They would have, they would have certainly called it. I think what happens in our games is that people watch us, and they don't end up not watching the other team. That's what I've said for years. I said, I don't think anybody goes out there as an official to do anything that's one-sided or lopsided or to help the other team. I think that's not really what those guys tried to do. Yeah. They only had one penalty against them, however, and we had quite a few. But it wouldn't surprise me, Fletch, if that's all they merited. They are an amazing football team.
1: Yeah.
0: I'm talking about they are downhill, deep I formation, old school, rollout, flood patterns, bootlegs. I mean, just all the things I ran. I sat there and I told my son, D-Rod, he was asking me about them. And I said, you saw what they ran. I said, I felt like I was watching the 1973 Lewis County Tech Bulldogs. I said, we ran all that stuff. That's what we ran. And that's what they run. And they can basically, they're good enough that they can tell you where they're running and what they're going to do and do it. I cannot say enough for Coach Ball and the team that he has one more time put together. He's quite a coach. I mean, it's amazing to have been in the finals four times in a row. And people say, well, what about the game? I said, well, we were never going to stop them. That wasn't going to happen. What we were hoping is to be able to match them to keep it, a close game and an interesting game. We didn't do that. So, that's the way it ended up. Somebody asked me, how good are they? And I said, there's as good a football team as I've ever seen in high school right now. I mean, and we would love to play them again Friday night. That's the truth.
1: And I don't doubt that. Instead, you get somebody, that certainly has a long history with you guys and has been tied to the rivalry with Evangel, the West Monroe Rebels. They kind of took their licks in the jamboree. So it may not be the same West Monroe squad, but what could be the same West Monroe squad from back in Coach Hale's days? But what do you see when you look at this West Monroe squad?
0: Well, I mean, they're West Monroe. We went over there for a JV and a junior varsity game, and they've got 90 kids on their freshman team, and they have 83 kids on their, JV, and then they have 120 kids on their varsity. Hmm. So, I mean, you're talking about West Monroe, and these guys, they have the best facilities, and they use them. You can have great facilities, but if you don't train well, they have great trainers. In fact, their head coach was their strength trainer for years. And those boys, I'm telling you, they're some corn-fed, biscuit-eating boys that are on that football team. I mean, I watched them, run out there on the field. When they hit the field tilted, and it wasn't our way. We did well in both of those games. Won the first one handily, and were within a couple of touchdowns on the JV after some kicking miscues. But we love playing them. We love playing them. They're great people. When we're not playing each other, we're standing somewhere talking and enjoying fellowship. I like everything.

0: thing they do over there. They're a great coach. They have great coaches, but, you know, their school is great. They excel in everything. They excel in the band. You know, it's just a great, great organization. Fun to be there. Monroe, it's going to be fun to be in the Independent Stadium playing them.
1: It's the way that a high school season is supposed to start. I'm just kind of curious as well, Denny. We appreciate you hanging around with us. Pastor Denny Duron, head coach for the Evangel Eagles, all part of our Skinton Dent Factory Outlet Coaches Conversation. Did you have any kids that may not have been rising to the forefront during practice, but once those lights went on in a scrimmage, once the lights went on in the jamboree where there's a competitor across the way, that they all of a sudden you're like, whoa, we might have to reassess the our depth chart here. We may have to find a little room for this kid. Was there anybody that kind of stood out like that in the jamboree that you weren't maybe expecting but came through for you?
0: I think we had some good standout, but I think they had already distinguished themselves in our practices, and we expected to have good performances out of them. I think we were just happy that they didn't get the lights in their eyes and diminish in any way. They, all of the kids on offense and defense, at least, you know, they played hard. These kids really played hard. We were outmatched as far as on our defensive side because, you know, we have a lot of wonderful young defensive linemen. We play eight guys, but this was their first time to ever start. I mean, I'm talking about all of them in a varsity game. So, you know, they were a little bit wide-eyed, and especially when that running back, you know, came through like Earl Campbell. have you seen him play?
1: Yeah, I've seen the tape of him. Yeah, he's really good. Yeah, they've got a few, and you didn't have to worry about Ahmad Hudson in this one. But yeah, they've got so many good.
0: I'm telling you, that guy. In fact, both of those backs are amazing. Three great receivers, you know. So it was. I can't say enough about how good, you know, their team was. And, you know, we really had some guys step up for us, but I don't think we were surprised. I think, like I said, they had already distinguished themselves in earlier practices. You know, Pop, of course, was great the other night. He completed 68% of his passes. He had four passes dropped, which would have put him well over 70. And for, you know, 278 yards, crazy. I mean, in a losing effort like that, in just a half, and he's on a 500-yard pace. He's just a tremendous athlete, you know. And I have to watch myself. I know, because I sound like this bragging coach, but, you know, I can brag on him all I want. I didn't do one thing to develop him into that guy. Not one thing.
1: I get it. You know, by golly, it's so much fun. We are here. The season is underway tonight with three games involving local squads. Of course, you'll be able to watch three games at Independence Stadium, one tonight, two tomorrow, capped by the Evangel Eagles and West Monroe Rebels. It's just a perfect way to wrap up the first weekend of high school football. Pastor Denny Duron, always a pleasure, sir. And again, nothing but the best for your kids. I hope everybody comes out of this thing nice and healthy and ready for week two. But best of luck to your boys tomorrow night, sir.
0: Thanks so much. We'll need it. And it's always great to talk to you.
1: Thanks a lot. Pastor Denny Duron here, part of our Skinton Dent Factory Outlet Coaches Conversation. 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A reminder for you that Chevyland is all in on high school football. 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We begin the Chevyland Cup, and it was reminding me there when Pastor Denny was talking about Pop's stats with the Chevyland Cup football season-only competition. 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We're going to wrap up all those points, have weekly standings, and then the winner at the end of the year gets an incredible 2026 Chevyland Cup championship trophy to go.

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Hashtag Chevyland 12th man, and the 12th man fan chain. Saw it yesterday. Cavell was sporting it every week. Juan's going to take the fan chain to the winning school, present it to one of the student section's hypest representatives, and then, of course, at the end of the season, someone's going to receive this 2026 Chevyland 12th Man of the Year. Really a cool deal. 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Hambone and I will be back with your LSU update, Austin Brown, and so much more in the sports world early riser portion of our show.

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0: Opening on East 70th and Fern Avenue in the Johnson's Furniture Building. 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Exmark Strength Equipment bringing you the LSU update. It's where do you start, you know, with LSU updates? The fact that there's a book about Lane Kiffin coming out that paints Lane as a little bit of a dog back in the day when he was at Tuscaloosa. Nick Saban saying keep him away from all the college girls. Keep him away from sorority girls. Try to make sure that they're out of college. If you see Lane with somebody, try to make sure that they're out of college and he's not trying to sleep with co-eds. You know that? Getting so hammered, perhaps at a bar one night, they left a golf cart in the parking lot. They had to go back and get it the next day. Or maybe he was just forgetful. The fact that he was angling for the Houston job, but Jimmy Sexton sent him to Florida Atlantic instead. I mean, it's, you know, it is what it is. But in this house, in this country, what Lane Kiffin and LSU are doing in return in terms of the eligibility issue, to me, it's really not that big of a deal. And I think Lane Kiffin has done a very good job of being understated in kind of addressing the situation whenever he's asked about it. He goes, look, my job is to win. My job is to try to get as many winning components here and to put together a season that basically warrants a $13 million paycheck, you know? And right now, what they're going by the rules, they can bring these guys in. If they say that they can't, then they won't. I can't imagine Lane Kiffin, if the judge today says, no, can't, these guys aren't eligible, that he's going to put those guys in uniform and risk everything to be right. It's just, he's not that. He's wild and he's a maverick, but he's not dumb. So, at some point, we'll talk about the actual game between LSU and Clemson. They probably need to do it pretty quickly because it's now a little over 55 hours away or whatever. Roster has to be set tomorrow. You know, and Clemson comes in with Chad Morris as the offensive coordinator. He was a good offensive coordinator back in the day. That's what got Chad Morris the job at, what was it, SMU before Arkansas plucked him, and then he just absolutely destroyed the Arkansas Razorbacks for decades, unfortunately. But he's a good good play caller. So we'll see. He's got a couple of quarterbacks that are not going to scare you to death. One's a true freshman that's the backup. And I cannot imagine what that would be like. By the way, they've issued over 900 credentials for media and celebrities, the most ever for a game at Tiger Stadium. Welcome to the show.
1: Yeah.
0: 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Local folks doing good stuff, man. Been around 25 years. Joining us now on the Mud Bug Talkie Hotline as part of our Skin and Dent Factory Outlet. High school coaches conversation. He's coaching in the Chevyland game of the week this week with Benton coming up there to Blanchard to take on his Northwood Falcons. It's Austin Brown in the Band of Renown. What's up there, AB?
2: Hey, good morning.
0: Good morning. How was your jamboree?
2: It's pretty good. Didn't come out on the winning end, but we set about eight starters, our main guys, on Friday night that we plan on using on Friday nights, and got to see some young kids. Got to see a couple kids that weren't ready, and then a couple kids that we think are going to be ready for Friday nights. And I think we play with intensity and passion, and I think we really, you know, it felt like a Friday night game with our effort and passion there.
0: That's what you want, right? I mean,
2: absolutely.
0: So the mistakes are correctable. The mistakes can be found on film, and that's what practice is all about. And I guess the thing that's kind of been a common theme with our coaches this week, Austin, is just, you know, did you have some guys that were a little wide-eyed when the lights came on? Or did you have some guys that maybe, like a moth, kind of went to the light and were like, hey, I got this. This is my time to shine.
2: I think

0: 10 new starters on defense, and then half of them weren't playing. So that's 15 new guys that got experience this jamboree and scrimmage and are ready to play on Friday night. So I think it was a success, even if the scoreboard didn't say so. But Peyton Boone looked good again, very sharp. You know, so these are his first two, you know, varsity experience games. So all in all, it was a good day.
1: Well, I know you were talking about him last week, and we mentioned him. Just the young man is a pretty bright kid with a 33 ACT. You know, taking on a Benton squad, I was at the Houghton Benton Jamboree, and I noticed a couple of things, and I'm sure that you probably and your coaches notice a lot more stuff and when you look at a game tape of what Benton does. But what's the biggest challenge that Stephen Dennis's squad is going to present to you guys?
0: I mean, it's definitely Malik Ziegler. I was watching the film from last year. He was rolling out to his right versus us, sprint out or boot or something, and threw an absolute laser. On film, you can't even see the kid catch the ball. I mean, the ball leaves his hands, and then it's in the kid's hand 20 yards down the field. It was an absolute laser, and obviously, he's highly recruited and highly rated, but high school kids don't usually do that. So, he's the beginning and not necessarily the end, but definitely most of the story of when you prepare for Benton. Number four is a heck of a football player too. Not sure his name, but he's their go-to guy on offense, and they're gonna move him around and make you prepare for all the things that he can do. So he's very talented. And then just like at Huntington, we've been saying for, you know, it's going to take a year or two, but Coach Dennis's personality is going to, you know, take over that team, and they're going to be hard to beat. And, you know, so they're getting there as far as, you know, his type of intensity and passion for the game.
1: Austin Brown joining us is Northwood Falcons and the Benton Tigers, the Chevyland game of the week with Benton coming up there. As far as what you want to see out of your kids, what's the area of improvement that if this is achieved, then it could be a successful season start?
0: Yeah, don't give up the deep ball. We've in three times versus Huntington, it was on a young guy that you know, was put in a very bad position by us because of those holdouts and stuff. And, going to have our starters in there. Man will be playing deep. Dontavious Young will be playing defense mainly. He'll still be playing some offense, but mainly playing some defense, which gives us, you know, for being a wide receiver his whole career, that kid will hit you too. So, you know, just see some improvements defensively. Like I said, 10 new starters and got a lot of good rotational pieces, though. And got a bunch of young big guys on the D-line. Got three sophomores that are all 6'2 or above on the D-line. And none of them are starting yet because they're still learning how to play Friday night football. But if they can get up there and be good rotational pieces early on, we'll be a pretty successful defense. So offensively, being able to run the ball and timely passes there by Boone, we want to hang our hat on running the football with that O-line and the running backs that we've got. So, and I think we're going to be able to do that. And you know, and then Coach Hall being his second year of play calling, he's a lot more comfortable and prepared. You know, last year after the Jamboree was when he got promoted and had a week to prepare for Benton, and this year he's had a year to prepare for him, so we're excited about that.
1: How excited, kind of the key phrase here, are you about what your offensive line is able to do? Is that a matchup where you feel like on the line of scrimmage we're going to be okay in most games this year or not? Is that, I'm just kind of curious. Do you feel like this is an advantage for Northwood, maybe even starting Friday night?
0: Absolutely. Yeah, absolutely. Seven or eight seniors on the O-line and then one junior that's going to be playing as well, rotating in and stuff. We're a little banged up. Actually, we're a little banged up on the whole team. My trainer sent me the injury list, and they're all practicing and going to play for

0: about it, but there's about 21 deep on that injury list, and we've had some 2 days and gotten physical, but a little banged up on the O-line, but we're, yeah, I mean, as far as an advantage, you've got guys that have started collectively almost 100 high school football games, and, you know, the Coach Malone is very intense with the O-line, and you know, we're getting up there and making quite a few checks and changing the blocking scheme based on what defense is doing. And they haven't messed any of them up all fall camp or scrimmage or jamboree. And that veteran leadership is very important for a new quarterback and two new running backs. So it's a definite advantage. And you play the quarterbacks that we play, Ziegler, Rustovich, and then the young guy from North DeSoto in the first 5 weeks. Being able to run the football and keep the ball out of those quarterbacks' hands is going to be huge for us.
1: Austin Brown joining us, Skin Dent Factory Alec Coaches Conversations. Last question I have about your situation tomorrow night. What can fans expect? It's the Chevyland game of the week, but I know you guys also have some stuff already pre-planned, and just the spectacle that is the season opener. What can the Benton folks expect to see? What can the new Northwood folks, who haven't been to a game, you know, since last year, obviously, what can they expect? What's the festivities going to be like?
0: Well, I like to stir the pot a little bit, and I went down on Benton Road and got a game one sponsor specifically for the Benton game, Louisiana Power Sports off Benton Road. So went to enemy territory, and so they're going to be our game one sponsor, have some ATVs out there, deliver the game ball, and of course the fireworks and all that pageantry, which, don't get me, I love the fireworks and stuff, but fireworks September 4th, and they're going off when the sun's still right over top of you. I just see cash burning right there, but the community loves it. And in fact, I a couple of years ago, I didn't do fireworks. I was like, I'm not doing fireworks till time change, till it gets dark. And I got a pretty strongly worded text saying, if you can't afford the fireworks, I'll pay for them, but they better be popping next week. So I haven't missed a home Friday since then. So
1: there we go. All right.
0: Yeah.
1: Gonna have those fireworks popping. Even if you can't see, you'll just be able to see the smoke. That's about it, you know. Yeah. And then it'll kind of drift over the stadium for a while, and people will have to smell the smoke from the fireworks for the first half of the game. So that's always fun. And, of course, we can't let you go without your Boomer Sooners opening the season tomorrow night as well. You won't be I assume that you'll have it on DVR when you get home. You'll be able to click it and see what's going on there. But how excited are you, buddy, a day away from – your fellas, and Oklahoma has not been mentioned one time in association with everything going on with the NCAA and the SEC. How nice is that for you guys?
0: Yeah, it's Brent Venables is the opposite of Lane Kiffin. He's going to do things above board as much as possible. I'm kidding. Coach, I give Coach Hall, he's a huge Kiffin fan. And I like a little bit of the outlaw in Kiffin You can, two ways to skin a cow, many ways to skin a cat, and they both do it differently, but he does it correct. I don't know if right is the right answer, but he does do it correct. No, we're excited. I saw a deal that UTEP, all five offensive linemen have never started a Division I game.
1: Oh, boy.
0: And they're going against probably the best returning D-line in the nation, so they got their hands full there.
1: That does not sound like a matchup that's going to bode well for Scotty Walden and the UTEP Miners. So,
0: yeah. Whew. Oh, I forgot Scotty was there. When he was over there at ETBU, he was in the office quite a bit.
1: Yeah. What was he? 23 years old when he was over at ETBU. And now here he is at UTEP, and it is not going to go well for the Miners, I don't think. We'll see how it goes for the Falcons. Oh, by the way, what unis are you guys going to be sporting tomorrow night?
0: All gray.
1: All gray with the black helmets or what helmet?
0: Nah, we're gonna save that for a later week. White helmets. Yeah.
1: Okay. Gray with the white. And so what is Benton gonna be coming in? Are they gonna be wearing purple or will they be wearing?
0: I think we're more worried about what they're leaving in than what they're wearing. So
1: hey now.
0: Bring them in.
1: Look out. There we go. Austin Brown and the band of renown, the Northwood Falcons and the Benton Tigers.

0: our Chevyland game of the week, and a lot of fun stuff. Don't forget, if you are a Northwood fan, if you're a Benton fan, show up at Chevyland 7500 Erie Drive with some Northwood or Benton gear on, and you get a free exterior car wash because you are on the game of the week. Austin, best of luck to your boys tomorrow night. Can't wait to keep up with it as well, and hope everyone comes out healthy.
1: All right, thank you, Coach, Tim.
0: Hey, no worries. No problem, Fletch. I mean, Coach. The Early Riser portion of our show brought to you by Sports World, 8809 Joella, just off 3132. They've been taking care of athletes and athletes' families for 53 years, and they'll keep on keeping on, buddy. It's so nice having a place like Sports World in our little city. You know, there are major metropolises that don't have what we have with Sports World, and so that's pretty stinking cool. Our little radio show also coming at you courtesy of Bobby L. Green Plumbing Team. They came out on a Sunday and saved me a heck of a headache with a spigot that I had mowed off, I guess. My outside faucet, my all-contact mowing that I like to do, got a little too physical and ripped the spigot off my outside faucet, and I was just pouring water into the Arklatex. Liquid gold, buddy. Bobby L. Green Plumbing Team came out. Michael Jernigan, former Bird Yellow Jacket, comes out, takes care of it for us. I was so happy. Took him 26 minutes on a Sunday when it was overtime. I was like, hey, what's going on? I didn't even have a chance to get him a water. He was in and out of there so fast. Bobby L. Green Plumbing Team, family-owned and operated, third generation. Justin and Michael, of course, started by Bobby, then Ricky, and now Justin and Michael in charge. 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I heard that Minden Crimson Tide head coach Spencer Hurd joins us.
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8: 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It's good old Spencer Hurd Knapp. Hey, Spencer, what's up, buddy?
9: Hey, good morning.
8: Good morning, sir. Well, well, well. How was the jamboree for you, by the way?
9: Went well. We played pretty good overall. Thought we learned some stuff. You know, kicking game, got to just get a little bit better in parts of it. And some parts of it look good. So, but, you know, that's a part of it. I thought offensively and defensively looked pretty good overall. We kind of had a little lull there in the, you know, we have a deal where we play a quarter, then we sit for a quarter, then we play another quarter. So I thought when we came back in that second part against Hainesville, we were a little bit flat at first. But, part of that's probably just sitting there for 30 minutes.
8: Right.
9: Took us a minute to wake up. So, but overall, it was good, yeah.
8: About the physicality, how about that? Was it as, did your fellas exhibit the physical nature of football that you wanted them to?
9: Yeah, for the most part. I mean, I think our tackling was better than it was in the scrimmage against Halton. And I thought as it went, you know, as the games kind of went on, I thought by the time we got to the end, it was up there pretty close to where it needs to be.
8: Taking on a North Webster squad that you guys have had quite a bit of success against over the years in your tenure. Again, thanks to Mark with Mark Green over there with the Minden Crimson Tide game notes. 8-3 mark against North Webster, 5-0 over at their place. Kind of had their number a little bit. So how does this match up? What's the thing that North Webster does that is a little bit more concerning than something that someone else might be able to throw your way in a season opener?
9: They're similar, you know, they run a kind of like a hybrid wing T type system. It's that Kenny Simpson stuff out of Arkansas. I don't know if you're familiar with that, but it's like a shotgun wing T. And I mean, any wing T, I mean, it's kind of a ball control type offense. And, you know, if they can keep the ball away from you, they will. And

0: that's something that's concerning. We definitely want to try to get them off the field as fast as we can, and they want to stay on the field, keep our offense off the field. So that's something we've got to try to do a good job of with our defense, is just getting their offense off the field. It's a little bit different, though, than a traditional wing tee. They do throw the ball. They have, like, some RPOs and stuff out of a play action. And quarterback's a mobile kid. He hurt us last year, especially late in that game, moving outside the pocket and making plays, and just a kind of a gritty type kid, smart. So, and then defensively, you know, they got some good players over there. The Mike linebacker is a very good player, flows to the ball well. I would say up front, you know, last year we had problems with the big nose they had. Mm-hmm. He's back, so we just got to make sure we get him blocked. And you know, like I say, it's always that game is always a very challenging game. It's usually very competitive, and in fact, it seems like it's always competitive. And I think it's just the nature of being a, you know, in parish, you know, rivalry type game. So it should be interesting and fun and challenging and all the above.
1: Last year, the 21-20 loss at your place against them. How many of the kids have brought that up to you this week, or is that something that you bring up to the kids?
0: I mean, they know it's there. I mean, it's not something we just sat and dwelled on, but I mean, it's something that's there and something that we, you know, you got the trophy situation with this deal, you know, battle of the boots. So each team's trying to get the boot and they're trying to keep it and we're trying to get it back. And so it kind of adds another element to it and adds to the interest of the game. And I don't think our kids, we haven't really dwelled on it. We haven't really looked at that game as a team. You know, we looked at it as coaches, but we hadn't really looked at that as a team. But I'm sure it's in the back of our kids' mind for sure. A lot of these kids that are playing right now are on that team. So, yeah, they're very, very ready to play this game.
1: You got a kid in your quarterback. You mentioned him last week, Caden King. Nice-sized kid, 6'1", sophomore. Talk about a big arm. The fact when the lights came on, was the moment – just okay for him? Did he kind of rise to it? What's the area of improvement you want to see this young fella kind of show for you?
0: I thought overall he played.

0: go down, throw it out of bounds, live to fight another day, and we don't want to give them that momentum. So something to learn from it.
1: And, of course, tomorrow night it's an opportunity for you guys to be, you know, in there. Oh, wait, no, you're going to their place, aren't you? Oh, crud, that's right.
0: Mm-hmm. Oh, yeah.
1: Okay. Mm-hmm. So 1 week away from being able to christen your locker room, I guess. So, okay, all right. So heading over to their place where you are 5-0, by the way, against North Webster. And it's good for the school. It's a great way to get the season started in a Webster Parish, you know, kind of a rivalry like this. Once again, the Battle of the Boot, that was started, how many years ago is that, Spencer? 4 years ago? Something like that?
0: Battle of the Boot?
1: Yeah.
0: I want to say, well, hold on. I think this is the third year
1: actually. Of it? Okay.
0: Yeah, I believe so. It's not very old.
1: The Louisiana.
0: We've been playing them a long time.
1: Right.
0: You know, this thing's new.
1: So. Yeah, through the National Guard, right?
0: Yeah. Mm-hmm. So, yeah, it's pretty cool.
1: It is pretty cool. Anytime there's a trophy on the line, it just makes it a lot more fun. Heading over there, and of course, they've got all kind of different uniforms, and we're going to talk to Macho Camacho, Christopher Wilson, a little bit later on this morning to get his take on the matchup. But I'm sure they're fired up for this stuff. They want to make it a 2-game winning streak over the Minden Crimson Tide. And, of course, Spencer and his crew want to get off to a 1-0 start, man. Should be a great way to get it going. And so, buddy, wishing nothing but the best for you guys. Hope they come out of this thing healthy and ready for rocking and rolling in the second week as well, man. Always appreciate your time, Spencer.
0: Yes, sir. You have a good day.
1: You too. Spencer Hurd, head coach of the Minden Crimson Tide. You know what, Roger? I heard that. Adam Hester in the house. Good morning, Adam. How you doing?
2: Good.
1: Excellent. Rogers is here. We've wrapped up the early riser portion of our show. Peoples, get ready. As in Nick Peoples. Get ready. We're getting ready to call you right after our SEC update and the cleanup hour brought to you by Fuzzy's Taco Shop right after this.
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8: 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So, as far as our little Ole Miss Louisville preview, Sunday night game, there's a couple things here. The only game involving top 25 teams. Ole Miss coming off their magical season. Brian Brohm flirted with a couple of things. Stuck around at Louisville. Trinidad Chambliss taking on a Louisville pass rush. It's not too bad. As a matter of fact, Louisville ranked in the top three in the PFF pass rush grade last year, pressure rate and pass rush win rate. Hester. Cleve Lubin is a name that Ole Miss fans don't want to hear a lot. He was sixth in the FBS last year with 64 quarterback pressures, had an elite pass rush grade as well. He and fellow edge rusher A.J. Green are going to be facing two new offensive tackles for Ole Miss. Whoop, whoop. That should be interesting. Who's Texas playing? Do they even play this week?
9: Texas State.
8: Texas State. So they're playing a JV squad? Huh. Couldn't play, couldn't find someone like a North Alabama, huh? A little bit tougher opponent. That's interesting.
9: So you don't know anything about Texas State?
8: I know that our buddy Aaron Dietrich graduated from there.
9: About their football team?
8: Oh, no. I know nothing about it. Georgia Attorney General Chris Carr has thrown himself into this controversy because I guess he's got an election coming up, maybe. He suggested in a letter to SEC Commissioner Greg Sankey that college sports are for college athletes only. And we are grateful for the SEC that they have taken swift action to maintain that standard. However, the rules cannot be ignored or tweaked.

0: This is to benefit one coach, one institution, or one program, and we refuse to stand by while that happens. If LSU does, in fact, roster one or more pro athletes or demonstrates concrete plans to do so, we would strongly encourage the SEC to take all measures available to address this conduct, up to and including suspending and or removing LSU from the conference. Okay, Weisenheimer.
1: Sir, this is a Wendy's.
0: Yeah. Just carry on, dude.
2: I mean, who cares?
0: Right. Yeah. No one cares what the Georgia Attorney General has to say.
2: No. There are enough politicians involved in this.
0: Right. Even your wife is probably telling you, this is not a good idea. No. This is not gonna help you when you come home tonight, by the way. I just want you to know that. I am not going to have your favorite dinner for you. Just stupid. Again, Lane Kiffin is not the only one who is trying to get these guys that are, according to injunctions, these guys are available to play. If the judges and the courts come back and say they're not, then Lane Kiffin won't play these guys.
2: No, possibly. At this point.
0: He won't. I don't think he's going to just tell Virg Osbury to hell with it. I'm going to play him no matter what they say. That would be asinine. You can't put a season in jeopardy like that. That's just stupid for guys who don't really matter. You know? You've got a tight end in Trey Des Green that's the best in the country, according to all the All-American squads that have been issued. You've got a defensive line that is incredible. You don't have to have this guy. But if you do have him, great. But it's not a necessity. Bear. Ooh. And that's your SEC update. 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Raj, do we want to take a timeout, or are we going to go ahead and do it now? Go ahead.
3: Whatever you
0: want
3: to do.
0: We'll go ahead. Let's go ahead and have, you got Nick on with us already?
3: Yep.
0: Let's go ahead and hit the Mudbugs Hockey Hotline. 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What's up there, Nick Peoples? How you doing today?
4: What's going on, Tim? I'm doing great. How about yourself?
0: It's game day, man. I'm not doing nearly as well as you are. I know that much. Hey, you're younger and a whole lot better physically than I am, so that's the other aspect of things. How's it feel, buddy? A game day. Your first game day officially as a full-time, no interim tag head coach. What's it like for Nick Peoples this morning?
4: Well, you know what, Tim? You know, just as a lover of the game of football, man, we all been waiting. You know, waiting for football to start back up. My excitement started when, you know, NFL training camp, you know, that came about and was able to see some insight on that. So, man, I've just been geared up, just ready to see some heads banging, see some touchdowns, and see some excited fans, man.
0: Ready to see some head banging and some touchdowns, man. That's what it's all about. I had no clue until we visited with Diamante the other day, the close tie that you have with Southwood head coach, your opponent tonight, Diamante Johnson. What was that like when he came over to Grambling? You had already established yourself in the G-men secondary, and you kind of became like his, I guess, big brother on the team is kind of the way he put it. That, you know, they kind of put you two together.
4: Yeah, yeah. Oh, man, well, what can't you say about Diamante, man? He's a great man. First of all, you know, being a starter at Grambling at the time, and you know, he came in and he was so eager to, you know, learn about being a DB. And I can remember just, you know, during those times, like during the summer, he would always call us, say, "Hey, man, can we go to the field? You know, can we do you know, do some drills, or can we just, you know, just talk about some football, man? So he always is, you know, really excited about the game of football. He's also a great father, a great family man, and, you know, just an awesome guy just all around. So I don't look at, you know, I call him D. I don't look at D as like a little brother. I just look at him as my brother, you know. We've been through the storm and the rain together, and

0: You know, I'm proud to see what he's accomplished over the years and what he's going to do.
1: What does that feel like to be against, for 48 minutes tonight, he's going to be your bitter enemy. You know, you got to try to get the best of him. How do you kind of go with that? Because being a teammate with somebody is very similar. I was closer to a lot of my high school teammates than I was my own two brothers, for Pete's sake. They were 7 and 9 years older than me. And so I related more to my peers and my buddies on the football team. They were my brothers, so to speak. And so I can't imagine what it's like when you get over to Grambling, where it is such a family situation and has been forever. Started by Coach Rob, of course, and that whole attitude. But how does it feel knowing that I got to try to beat the brains out of that guy tonight?
0: Well, I look at it as, you know, back in the day when we had Thanksgiving and, you know, after we ate and all that good stuff, all the guys would go outside and, yep, you know, we would have what you call a turkey bowl, mm-hmm, even though it might be dad or uncle or cousin, whatever it may be. That competitive nature just comes out, and you know that you ultimately want to win. You know, at Grambling, a lot of people don't know this, but at Grambling, the reason why we were so successful because we had what's called football fraternities, and D is part of a football fraternity called Certified, and I'm part of a football fraternity called House, and we have this kind of competition thing on the field where we just try to make the most plays, and you know, and it's ultimately iron sharpening iron. So I kind of look at it that way, you know. Man, I love you, but I gotta beat you, man. That's just the way. That's the way it gotta go, man. Iron sharpening iron. At the end of the day, you know, two young men, you know, representing, you know, kind of the similar backgrounds, and we just come together, you know, for the love of the game and the love of the kids.
1: So let's talk a little bit about just this actual game, all right? So what did your kids do for you in the Jamboree that made you feel better about the season moving forward?
0: Well, they came out and they executed. They executed the things that I wanted them to execute. I give them weekly goals, you know, on each game, and they were able to accomplish, I would say, 2 out of 3 of those goals. But they came out, they executed, they played hard, and they played fast. And they were very composed, you know, throughout any type of situation or adversity. So I think that is something very big that we're going to take into week one, you know, just having that confidence in our plays, you know, making sure that we are getting them to perfection, not trying to get them wrong, you know, trying to change that mindset on it. But that's what I got from the game, man.
1: Nick Peoples joining us, head coach for the Green Oaks Giants. You mentioned last week, you know, we talked a little bit about Javonte, your quarterback. 17 touchdowns last year, 9 picks. I would assume that you would like to see that 17 become around in the 20-something, and those picks, can you live with 9 interceptions in a year? I mean, there's a lot of quarterback gurus and former quarterbacks that say, look, there are some times that a pick is just, it's actually a good play. If it's hard to believe that sometimes you really need to have some of these plays, and the DBs make just good efforts. You're a former defensive back. Your counterpart Friday night's a defensive back. So sometimes DBs just get the best of you. What could you live with as far as Javonte's stats and picks this year?
0: That reminds me a lot of how people view Jameis Winston. You know, yeah. Jameis Winston throws a ton of touchdowns, but he also throws a ton of picks. But the way I view it is, you know, praise the good for the touchdowns. But also have those correcting moments and the connecting moments, you know, to talk about, you know, the mistakes being made with the interceptions. You know, interceptions does happen, and what I'm learning is, you know, those are times where he takes risk, and I'm the type of coach that I want you to be able to be comfortable enough, you know, to make your reads and sometimes make those risky throws. Try to, you know, fit in the window, try to throw a receiver open, and sometimes things don't go your way. But we do take the time to look at the mistakes, and I just kind of give him my perspective, like you said, through a DB's eyes. Mm-hmm. And you know, hopefully this year that we'll see, you know, far more touchdowns than we see interceptions.
1: As far as your position groups that need to really shine tomorrow night, I'm sorry, tonight. Good gosh, I keep forgetting it's Thursday night. As far as a position group that you really need to shine tonight, if they do, it's going to help the Green Oaks Giants possibly be 1-0. What group is kind of

0: on the line for you tonight?
1: I'm looking for something big from my D-line. We got to get back there. We got to be able to create some pressure, trying to get some mismatch on the line. And we also got to contain that great quarterback of theirs, man. So I'm looking for D-line to take a big step tonight. And, you know, we do that, we'll knock down one of those goals that we have this week.
0: He is Nick Peoples. I'm telling you, Peoples, he is ready for game one of his full-time, first-time head coaching gig. Of course, he was the head coach all throughout last year, had the interim tag. That has been removed. He is now the guy going against his former Grambling teammate, not his Grambling football fraternity brother, but his Grambling football brother by all stretches of the imagination. You got it, buddy. It's a blast. Two good fellas, two great young coaches trying to get their charges to get out there and get after it. Best of luck to the Green Oaks Giants. Hope everybody comes out of it healthy. Nick, looking forward to seeing you again next week, buddy.
1: Man, thank you so much, Tim, man. Have a good one.
0: You too. Nick Peoples, head coach of the Green Oaks Giants. We got an LSU update coming up here in just a wee bit from the Live Oak Environmental text line, 318 Guy Pyle. Going back to our LSU and SEC updates, Neck Roll says this whole situation is dumb. Poor timing for the NCAA calls all of this. Make the announcement about the 5-for-5 when the regular season is still going, not after they declare for the draft and leave. Meanwhile, Virginia has 2 6th-year and 2 7th-year starters on their offensive line. That's no problem at all. Again, it's just dumb. 318, what happens to the players that have been there since last fall that have been cut to bring in ex-NFL players? Not fair to them, and I hope they sue the pants off LSU and the players taking their spot. No one's been cut. No one's been cut to make room for these guys. Okay? These guys are not on the roster yet. Only one of them has actually been in a practice. So nobody has been cut at LSU. 7:21 the time. We've got an LSU update. 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Take the industrial exit off I-20. 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
4: 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Ernie texts in on the Live Oak Environmental text line. No, all of those interceptions you threw were not good plays. I beg the dinner.
5: What was your record?
4: After the forfeit from Whitehall, we were 3-7. So, there you go. And that was to add to the win column. That didn't take one away from us. We were 2-8 on the field. 3-7 in my heart. And, yeah, some of the interceptions, like of the 19, probably 2 were my fault. Because I just threw it too good, you know. Like it was just a little too perfect of a pass. So, but the other 17 receivers should have had it. With 2 of them being like maybe the greatest plays that a defensive back's ever had. One guy caught it in the face mask. He was wearing a single bar face mask. That's how old he was. 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Coming soon to East 70th and Fern Avenue, the big retail center. They're going to have it all, man. Exercise bikes, rowing machines, plates, Cajun Labs, supplements, so much. Less than 2 weeks away. It's going to be cool. Hester, there's so many things going on with LSU right now. Where do you start? You know, at some point you start with the Clemson. What are these guys going to do to try to beat LSU? Mm-hmm. Of course, there is a book coming out on Lane Kiffin. You know, look, it's coming out this week. How wild is that? What a crazy set of circumstances. And how interesting that in the book it says that Kiffin fed Clemson coach Dabo Swinney information to help him pursue a tampering charge against Ole Miss over a transfer. Huh. Is that right? Now, Dabo was asked about it after practice yesterday. And he said Kiffin had nothing to do with Clemson's decision to file a tampering charge against Ole Miss. So, which one is it? One unnamed source told the book's writer, author, that Kiffin can't handle Ole Miss being successful. And that Pete Golding, they better be careful. I know where everybody is buried. You know what? You know who doesn't have books written about him that I know of? Kurt Cignetti.
5: Silverfish.
4: And Brian Silverfish. No one knows where Ryan Silverfish buried the bodies.
5: That statement has never been uttered.

0: along with his name?
1: No.
0: No.
1: It just doesn't exist.
0: Hope this all works out.
1: You dance with the devil, you know. It could be a good time. It could be a good time. And it may be a great time.
0: Sure.
1: But you're going to have these type of things where Nick Saban had to say that you've got to keep Lane away from the girls that are in college. Just keep him away from the sorority girls. Make sure they've graduated college or are working a job. He would hit up the Innisfree Irish pub in Tuscaloosa to the point where an Alabama staffer once had to retrieve a golf cart he had left parked there the night before. One Innisfree employee said he was visible publicly in a time where Alabama coaches were not visible publicly. The other coaches just never went out. And Lane was definitely different in that aspect. He was going to be out in public at times, sometimes at very odd times during the season. And so all of that adds into the 900-plus media credentials for the game, a record for a Tiger Stadium football game.
0: Mm-hmm.
1: So, yeah. There we go. And that's your LSU update brought to you by Xmark Strength Equipment. Letter X, MARKFitness.com. Coming soon to East 70th and Fern Avenue with so much in the retail side of things. It is insane. You know what? If Lane Kiffin beats Clemson by 3 touchdowns, you know who doesn't give a rat's rip about a book from a Vanity Fair?
0: Mm-hmm.
1: Anybody that's an LSU fan.
0: That is correct.
1: And I don't blame them. You know, and let's call it what it is. There are a lot of folks who go out and sow their wild oats and kind of like, wait a minute, this is a little too much. I need to kind of batten down the hatches a little bit. Mm-hmm. And Lane Kiffin has admittedly done that. He said, I was drinking too much. I don't drink anymore. I was doing this too much. I don't do that anymore. Yeah. I was unhealthy in so many ways. And so I'm doing a hot yoga. I'm going to work out. He doesn't do social media. You know, So a lot of the vices that are brought up in the book, Lane Kiffin, at least it sure seems that way, has matured, has kind of gotten life back onto the straight and narrow. And so good for him. You know, I got kicked out of college for being a jackass. That was when I was 20 years old. Don't judge me by the way I was when I was 20 or by the way when I was first divorced, the second divorce. Don't judge me how you see me today. It's how I judge Hester. I didn't know you back when you were, you know, your previous life. I missed out on a segment of Roger's life, you know, between NLU and radio here and all that good stuff. Dude, he's changed. So let him be a changed man. It's just kind of look at the timing.
0: Mm-hmm.
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13: Tim Fletcher Show, Rogers, Hambone, Hampton, Adam Hester in the house. 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A dollar off domestic drafts, $5 or less for a house mark or a Bahama Mama as well. From the Live Oak Environmental text line, what's up with the static on your channel for about a week now, driver of the truck that is white? Alarm clock, are they still working on that antenna? Whole lot of static on the AM.
14: Rogers is going to climb up there, actually.
13: Yep.
14: After the show with the aluminum foil. See what he can get done up there. Before you jump, put this aluminum foil up there.
13: Is the whistle snippet from Jaws, Marco wants to know.
14: Is the what?
13: The whistle snippet. That was my nickname back in high school.
14: Is there like a sound effect or something?
13: I don't know. Which whistle? Oh, the whistle is from, that's just sports world. What's it? That was just a whistle sound effect, right?
14: Just a basic whistle. We didn't pay for the Jaws.
13: No. Tim Fletcher Show budget is not going to be paying for copyright stuff whatsoever. There's so much in the world going on that I have barely even skimmed the fact that the Los Angeles Clippers just had 5 first-round draft picks taken away.
14: All for Kawhi Leonard.
13: Kawhi Leonard, who already had cost them multiple draft picks to keep him and to bring his buddies to the Clippers.
14: Yeah, at least he won a championship, right? I get that.
13: Well, not with the Clippers, but yes.
14: At least, right. I'm saying, like, at least. But
13: his resume, yeah.
14: He is still just one of these contract drains that these teams cannot do without. And now he's done all this to you. Stop it. Stop doing this with these like 8 guys that teams just keep shuffling around and giving $500 million to for a contract. Stop doing this. There has to be a better way to build a team. The Clippers also shouldn't exist.
13: No, and now they've got this ridiculous arena that you can't take the team away from them. You know, do you make Ballmer sell the squad? He's suspended for a year.
14: Mm-hmm.
13: Do you make him sell the team? Well, if he's going to sell the team, he's going to be like, well, no, that's my arena. Where are you going to let him play?
14: Right.
13: You know, they cannot get out of their own way. 5 first-round picks from 2028 through 2032 or whatever. Fined $30 million. Kawhi gets fined $700,000, is not suspended. The Clippers apparently are going to fight it. And it's all because they were circumventing salary cap rules to get Kawhi more money. And I'm like, you're paying him $50 million bucks. How much more money does he need? And, of course, the tree company that they had him hooked up with, those guys were so crooked. One of them is already serving a 14-year prison sentence for bilking people out of $248 million. You're Steve Ballmer. You're a Microsoft co-founder.
14: Microsoft gangster, sounds like.
13: Yeah.

0: You could pay Kawhi Leonard just off of your interest.
1: Just dancing like that so people wouldn't know. Gangster.
0: Yeah.
1: Hey, no, it's all great.
0: I'm just a nerd. I don't have anything about me that's... I'm just a good old computer nerd.
1: Embezzle the money.
0: Get my guy to get in touch with this guy. Look at me dance. Oh, woo, I'm a crazy guy.
1: He's a competitive guy, man. He's going to figure it out.
0: That is so dumb.
1: It shouldn't exist.
0: No.
1: And that could have easily been the Supersonics at the time that they made that sale, because they were kind of like, all right, what do we do with the Clippers? That's before they had the building, you know.
0: Right.
1: What I am very glad of is Steve Ballmer does not have anything to do with any franchises in the city of Seattle, despite him having obviously ties to that city. So, very glad he is not on the Seahawks list of decision makers. Mm. Although Roger Goodell also would have sniffed, somehow he would have sniffed this out. Hey, what are you doing over there?
0: Now,
1: what are you doing, dancing man? What do you think you're doing over there?
0: There's a reason why you don't find this in the NFL, because they will kill you. I think that they will kill your soul, your business, everything. No one wants to. It's the golden goose. Why would you ruffle the feathers in the NFL? You're just sitting there getting money printed and handed to you over and over and over again. And the same thing with the NBA. It's just so dumb. It's because you think you can get something over on somebody.
1: Mm-hmm.
0: Good for Pablo Torre. He gets to take a victory lap. Mm-hmm. He was ripped to shreds by a lot of folks, you know, including...
2: I did that.
0: including Mark Cuban. You know,
1: what was that thing a few weeks ago, right? Where the report was like, we didn't find anything or whatever. Like, well, and that's what everybody was basing that off of.
0: Right.
1: What was that, though?
0: They hadn't found anything yet.
1: So word got out that they had nothing, and then suddenly they have everything?
0: There was a deeper investigation.
1: In the last 2 weeks?
0: Right.
1: Okay.
0: Sounds to me like somebody squealed.
1: It sounds to me
0: that
1: like,
0: they weren't getting a squeal from.
1: Sounds to me like a ball needs to be kicked off.
0: Exactly. Sound like we need football. We need a clock. We need some refs. We need a score bug. We just need
1: Like that's a major story, that NBA story. That's crazy to think about, right? All that happening and all that moving around and the penalty and blah, blah. And I don't care.
0: No.
1: I just don't. Are we just numb to, the law at this point? Rules? All right, fine. We've been through an entire offseason where no one knows the rules. And I don't care anymore.
3: Okay, fine.
1: Yeah. What's the big deal? That's a major thing. And obviously, that's a huge fine. But it's for also a guy that's going to be okay even after he pays $30 million in penalties to something. And he's not going to jail, you know. And somebody else has got to now deal with Kawhi Leonard that's not even his team.
0: Yep.
1: And Kawhi Leonard, no penalties.
0: Fine $700,000.
1: He doesn't care about that.
0: No, he'll just get another sponsor.
1: He still gets the money he got under the table.
0: Right.
1: He doesn't care.
0: Right. Now, there will probably be there might be somebody with the government that might say, hey, oh, wait a minute. How much money did you get that you didn't say that you got? Because
1: I'd rather Kawhi keep the money than them get involved, just to be honest. Oh, I don't need them involved in anything else.
0: I don't
1: need Kawhi, keep the money. Here, how about this? Make a nice donation to a charity or something.
0: There you go. There you go. A little something for the effort.
3: A little something for the Christ. Effort.
0: It is. People just can't do the right thing, the ethical thing, treat people with respect and kindness. They just won't do it. There's always somebody looking for an edge. And then you have to either have an edge yourself to stay in cahoots or to compete with them, or you get left behind. Look at Dabo Swinney. You know, you either can kind of get it.

0: there and get your hands dirty and get all, turn your nose up, close your eyes and hit the portal, start doling out cash for five-star tackles to come give you an official visit, or you can be a stand-up guy and get left behind. And that's what's happened at Clemson. And the Clippers were getting left behind. They thought this was the way we can keep up. You know?
1: We got to keep up with the Joneses. The little Clippers over here with our billion-dollar arena.
0: Unbelievable.
1: Multi-billion-dollar arena.
0: Yes. When we come back, we get back on the old Skinton Dent factory outlet coaches conversation train. We head north to Benton, Louisiana, where head coach Steven Dennis awaits. 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They open in 16 minutes with breakfast tacos, breakfast burritos, a little bit of chorizo, egg, potato, breakfast burrito would sure hit le spot, as the French say. Yum, yum, yum, yum, yum, yum, yum, yum, yum, yum, yum, yum. 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
2: 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Wow. 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Our show also coming at you courtesy of Chasing Aces. What you got going on before the game's Friday, huh? What are you doing after the game? 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Joining us now on the Mudbugs Hockey Hotline, your head coach of the Benton Tigers, part of our Skin Dent Factory Outlet Coaches Conversation, Stephen Dennis and the Benton Tigers. Got a little Ozzy in the background. What do you say there, Stephen?
3: Good morning, guys. How are y'all?
2: We're all right. Our Chevyland game of the week features your fellas traveling to Blanchard to take on the Northwood Falcons. First things first, though, you had a jamboree last week against Houghton. I was there for that. And just kind of curious, what did the film tell you about your Benton Tigers?
3: I thought we executed really well in a lot of areas. I thought the offensive line played really well. That quarterback played really well. We need to finish drives. Stalled out on two drives, and so need to fix that. Defense, I thought, did well. The D-line, I thought, played very well. Got some improvement to make, you know, in other areas, and Houghton was able to execute on that, so tip of the cap to them. But like anything with early season, like the scrimmage and the jamboree, it's a lot of my mentors, the Coach Gatlins of the world and Coach Dunn and all those guys, Ab, you make your most improvement, I think, during the year. You're trying to improve all throughout the year, but the biggest bang for your buck is in between the scrimmage and the jamboree in week one, you know. So it gives you a chance to really clean some things up.
2: What needed to be cleaned up most with the Benton Tigers before tomorrow night's game?
3: I think just execution and understanding, again, like I said, we're executing, finishing things, finishing tackling. We can't give up. I'll tell you one thing we got to clean up. We cannot give up a kickoff return for a touchdown on the opening play.
2: That's got to get
3: cleaned up, you know. And so just those little things, you know, understanding that the returner right there fumbled the ball a little bit and we didn't maintain lane discipline. And he sure did make us pay for that. So that's got to get cleaned up. Those kind of little things, you know, that, you know, you're shaking off the rust of not being in pads. And you got to get it and get in gear quickly.
2: How about the physical side of things? Were you pleased with the physical nature of the way you
3: did? I was very happy with the temperament. Temperament's kind of the word I use for that. I was very happy with our temperament. I think that that was one of the things that probably stood out the most to us. I thought that was a very physical half of football on both sides. I thought Houghton played with a great temperament too. And so, you know, that was one of the bright spots is the play of the offensive and defensive line this year, I think, might be one of the more improved areas in our football club.
2: What does that mean for tomorrow night? If they are improved, how does that translate and how does it help you out in particular against Northwood?
3: I mean, I think it helps you out every week. You know, I think in this district,

0: and in 5A football and in this level. And in Northwood is a top of the class 4A program. The game's won in the trenches. And so if you're improving your play in the offensive and defensive line, that's going to give you a chance every week. You know, it's then can you improve in the other areas and execute at the level that you need to for four quarters? None of these teams have played for four quarters yet, you know. And so I think that's going to be a big thing coming up Friday is, you know, we only played a half of football, you know, last Thursday. We played two live quarters against North Dakota. And so, you know, a lot of these games are won in the third and fourth quarter. And so, you know, that's going to be a big thing this Friday, you know, against Northwood.
1: Of course, when you said two live quarters, the first thing I could think of was when you, if you abbreviated that to two live Q, it would sound like two live crew. So that's where the brain goes. So anyway, Stephen Dennis, as Hester shakes his head disapprovingly, how has practice been this week? The kids kind of starting to get that feel for, oh, buddy, game day is fine.
0: We've had a very good week of practice this week. This group is just a very, you know, last year, you know, we were veteran at the skill position, but we were young almost everywhere else. And so we have almost everybody back that played snaps last year. So now there's 38 seniors on this team. And so it's a very big veteran senior group. And so I say all that to say, you know, these guys have been working for this moment for 8 months to get to these 10 weeks and to execute at a level high enough to get to week 11, whatever that takes. And so, I think their focus and drive is singular in that aspect, and we've had a very good week. They know that it's going to be a war. You know, we're not going into this blind. Northwood's a very well-coached team under Coach Brown, very talented team, and it's going to be a four-quarter ball game, but we've done our best to prepare for war, you know, and so they're in peace. So, you know, we tell them all the time, you sweat more during peace so you bleed less during war. And that's what our mindset's been since November.
1: Madden Raymond was a kid that kind of stood out to Roy and I when we were watching the Jamboree the other night. And Austin brought him up as well. What does Madden Raymond do for this team?
0: Coach, you talk about temperament, the way he plays. He just plays with his hair on fire. Coach, he started it. He's another one. He's only a junior. He started as a sophomore at tight end. And then he just plays with an old school mentality. He looks for contact. He's just kind of our utility knife. You know, he's a two sport guy, plays baseball, he's a pitcher, plays in the field, and I kind of think of it in that terms of, you know, he's kind of a utility player offensively, and I'm pretty sure if we put him in on defense, he'd be good at that too. You know, he's just one of those kids that he's just a football player, and so we're going to use him all over the field. But I think that the biggest thing that he does for us is he, you know, we talk about improving our temperament and improving that is he sets the tone in that skill room, you know, whether it's an outside receiver, a slot receiver, a running back, a tight end. He sets that tone of how we want to take our approach.
1: Once again, Stephen Dennis, head coach of the Benton Tigers, joining us. Our Chevyland game of the week is Benton at Northwood. A reminder that if you are a Benton Tiger fan or teacher or parent, or same thing with Northwood teacher, parents, whatever, you've got Northwood gear, you've got Benton gear, you can go to Chevyland 7500 Urey Drive and wear your gear from Northwood or Benton and get a free exterior car wash at Chevyland this week. So that's pretty stinking cool. Stephen Dennis, how excited are you to go up against Austin Brown? What does this do for your coaching staff? Kind of a yardstick for not only where the team is, but where you guys are with what your plan is for the Benton Tigers.
0: I think it's the opponent this week. You know, we understand, and you look at the yardstick or that metaphor, it's did we get the kids ready to play this week? Because then we got to turn around and do it again next week and then next week. I mean, everything is – we're going to take 10 tests, and no test is bigger than the other test. And so every week it's a war of minutes to sit there and go, did we get the kids prepared enough? Did we do our job as coaches? And I think that, you know, this is no different. This test is no bigger than the second test or the sixth test or the 10th test, because at the end of the day, we're going to accumulate all that and we have to have a high enough grade to get into the playoffs. And that's the mindset we have. And so whatever it takes to get in the playoffs, if that's 10-0, if that's, you know, whatever it is, that's what our mindset is right now.
1: Spoken like a true teacher. There we go, buddy. Stephen Dennis, head coach of the Benton Tigers. So when the hay is in the barn after today, right? So what's the plan?

0: to kind of, what's the last word you want to hear from the fellas will hear from you as they go home tonight and sleep on their last night before the season starts? What's the message Stephen Dennis sends to his kids?
1: We don't get it back. You don't get these moments back. You don't get these days back. You know, you worked 8 months out of the year for these 4 months. I mean, when you really think about it, for football coaches, off season is double the length, you know, of the season. And so, you know, I tell them all the time, what you give today is yours forever. What you hold back today is gone forever because you don't get it back. So empty the tank. And that's what we're going to try to do. That's the temperament we're going to try to play with. And, you know, I feel like our guys have really bought into that. And so I'm excited. I'm excited to be playing under the lights again on a Friday.
0: Same here, buddy. Stephen Dennis, happy to be here. Happy to have our Friday football frenzy tomorrow night with Ruben and Adam. And happy that Chevy Land has made you guys the game of the week, man. Enjoy it. Have a blast. Best of luck to the Benton Tigers. Hope everyone comes out of this thing healthy. And good luck to you, buddy.
1: Thank you. Thank you all so much. God bless.
0: Thank you. Oh, he didn't do very much ham stuff there, Raj. He could have still thanked us for all we do for high school sports to get that ham going. Oh, well. Yeah, I think that having Ozzy in the background might have got his mind in a different place. 7:59 the time, so we are getting ready to ticket on over to 8 o'clock. And what that means is, of course, the doors are unlocked, tick-tock, at Fuzzy's Taco Shop. 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They're actually looking for employees. As a matter of fact, I put it on my personal Facebook page. I can't remember exactly what it was. I saw JP was like, hey, we need some help with this kind of stuff. We need a worker. I'm like, all right, sounds good. Well, I'll put it out there for you. Yeah, here it is. They are looking for smart, that knocks me out, motivated self-starter. They didn't say dumb and tall, Raj. I could have got that. Who wants to build a career in the building materials industry? Strong computer skills are a must. Good with numbers and quick to learn. I'm that. 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Not very organized. Money motivated with a desire to advance. 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If you are interested, shoot me a text and I'll get you in touch with JP. 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Had Sonny Cumbie on with us on Tuesday. Spell Brothers Lumber, 1321 Martin Lane in Bossier City. We'll be back with the SEC update right after this.
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2: 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He'll talk football with you. He'll talk turkey hunting with you. Is there a better turkey hunter out there? Come on. Is there a better guy to have on your side in terms of trying to chart and get through the choppy waters of life so that at the end, things are taken care of, people are taken care of, you're taken care of because you properly plan with Bo Harris Wealth Management. 318-670-3101, 318-670-3101. Bringing you the SEC update. Who's a game we haven't talked about? That's okay, so Hester, like, you haven't even talked about Texas or Texas State. You don't know nothing about no. Like, well, you know what? I don't care. There's one reason. I hate Texas with a passion. Right. I like people who like Texas. Don't get me wrong, but I hate Texas. But okay, sure. Here we go. Texas versus Texas State. In 2025, total offense. Texas and Texas State, one team was ranked 68th. One team was ranked 5th. Raj, can you guess which one was ranked 5th? Which one was ranked 68th? Texas State was the 5th ranked offense in the land last year. 10th best offense running the ball with 222 yards. They average 472 yards per game. Is Texas able to handle that? I don't know. Can you deal with this? Three straight home games for Texas, by the way. Texas in season openers in 133 seasons is 109-21-3. So 24 times they did not win. That's a lot. That's a lot.
3: Close it down.
2: They have won 6 consecutive season openers at home. Sure. This is only the second time that they've been man enough to take on Texas State.
3: That's what it is.
2: They're only 30 miles away. This is like UL Monroe and Tech all over again.
3: No.
2: It's exactly like that.
3: It's not like that at all, actually.
2: Except Tech proved they weren't too scared to play ULM, and ULM has proven they're not scared to play Tech.
3: At gunpoint.
2: Mandated by a conference saying, you got to go. This is the first time these two teams have met since Robert J. Wright was in high school, 1930. In the heart of the Depression, Texas won 36-0. So, gotta wonder, Texas State, is revenge on your mind? Do it for Johnny. Gotta do it for Johnny, man. It's only been 96 years since you last saw these guys.
3: I bet they're talking about that every day.
2: I bet, Hester, you're right. I bet they are.
3: Yeah.
2: And so here's another reason why, like I said, I love Hester. I got two neighbors that live down the street, two different houses that are Texas Longhorn fans, nicest people in the world. Wave to me every time I'm on a walk. Good folks. I hate the school that they love. Hate. Come on, Texas State. Do us all a favor. Deck them just one time. I got a Texas A&M Aggie that lives down there. I got two Aggies that live down the street.
3: You don't think about Texas A&M. Stop.
2: A&M.
3: There's one school y'all all worry about.
2: Well, no, buddy. Hang on. Arkansas, we have to worry about North Alabama. We have no one they we don't worry. Though. We don't worry about it. There's no one that I don't worry about
3: I'm
2: as an Arkansas
3: fan. I'm
2: going to
3: go ask the fan base.
2: Sure. There's my brothers hate Texas. My brothers hate LSU. I mean,

0: hate Lane Kiffin. A&M taking on Missouri State. By the way, Marcel Reed, Heisman Trophy candidate. He's 15-6 as a starter. Mario Craver is a guy to keep an eye on as well. Last year, 59 catches for 917 yards, 4 touchdowns. That's pretty good. It's not bad. Concepcion was the stud last year for them, right?
1: Mm-hmm.
0: Yeah.
1: Yeah, he was the big yards per catch guy.
0: Yeah, who drafted him? Because I got him on my fantasy team last night.
1: Yeah, Cleveland.
0: Cleveland, that's right. Oh, gosh.
1: So it was nice.
0: I hope he enjoyed his time at A&M.
1: That's why at last the case, he's trying to go back.
0: Yeah, and he was the second round pick, and he wants to go back. Yeah, one more year in College Station, please. A&M is 19-7 in season openers this century, including 8-2 in their last 10. In home openers, they are 23-3. So after 10 players were shipped off to the NFL draft, Mike Elko, who I begrudgingly call one of, if not the best coach in the SEC, not named Kirby Smart, and maybe on par with the cat down in Baton Rouge, I think this is A&M's year. I really do. And I say that with so much hatred in my heart, I can't even believe it. But I think they're really good, and I think Elko's just the right guy. And we'll see if they get it going on Saturday evening, 6 o'clock, against Missouri State. And that's your SEC update, brought to you by Bo Harris Wealth Management. 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Draco says, I don't think anybody could hurt you in Hester's friendship. I know Hester looks at you like a hero. Y'all are so close. That's true. That is true. And me and him. How about a Thursday night frenzy to go with a Friday night frenzy? No. Hester, you up for that?
1: There's two games. No. We've done that before. But no.
0: We have.
1: We ain't doing it this week.
0: Not this week. Doc Marvin sends us the walk-ons gif of upset alert. Which one's your upset alert? Well, what game is your walk-ons upset alert?
1: Is that a thing?
0: I guess so. It's a cool little, if that's... Wait, is that the walk-ons thing? Isn't that their little new logo right there?
1: Doesn't that look like it? Are we getting money from
0: them? Huh? Card Joe Colvin says, I heard Texas has been recording the Texas State practices. If they win, we'll know why.
1: That's probably right, yeah. I'm telling you, if that came out and that was true today, I don't care. I just don't care. Cool. Whatever you got to do. Whatever. It's fine. Everything's great. There's no rules.
0: Oh, Doc Marvin says the battle for the state of Texas. Texas State with the upset.
1: Okay. Go ahead and send us those betting slips.
0: Okay. I'll send you one. $1 on Texas State. Moneyline upset. What will that get me? Besides bragging rights.
1: Probably a few bucks. Probably like $5.
0: Let's see. $1.
1: They aren't bad, by the way.
0: No, they're not. They're not bad.
1: Quarterback's pretty good.
0: They're off. We were talking about it while you were out, that their offense.
1: That's
0: G.J. Kenny, former Gilmer Buckeye.
1: Yep.
0: Standout, Gilmer Buckeye.
1: Yeah, very good quarterback.
0: Where did he end up playing?
1: He went to Texas, but he ended up transferring somewhere else.
0: Didn't he end up at Texas State?
1: Like Tulsa, maybe?
0: Oh, you know what? That's exactly right.
1: Let's see.
0: Good for you. I was testing you.
1: Yeah, he played for Texas and Tulsa. He coached somewhere else, obviously, before he got to Texas State. Where was that at?
0: Is Texas in the SEC, by the way?
1: They are.
0: Okay.
1: He was a head coach at Incarnate Word in Central Florida as the co-OC before that.
0: $1.
1: 35-18 as a head coach.
0: By the way, I got
1: 3-0 in bowl games.
0: Hey, that's the way to go, GJ. My $1 wager will pay me $26.
1: Oh, okay.
0: Yeah, they're plus 2,500.

0: Yeah.
1: Money line.
0: Put a dollar down on that.
1: I did.
0: Absolutely.
1: Now $1 to make me 26.
0: So you can take that 26 and blow it on a parlay. Give it right back to it.
1: But it's a 9-leg parlay.
0: Oh, yeah. True.
1: Yeah. Yeah. It's like the human centipede of parlays.
0: No. Same result.
1: Draco says, I'll take the short horns for 500. Yeah, they'll probably. I think they'll be okay. 8:13, the time, Power Hour, brought to you by Brewer Quality Homes, 3830 East Texas in Bossier City, Louisiana. 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Which, by the way, twister's second base, isn't it? For like middle schoolers. Brewer Quality Homes, 3830 East Texas in Bossier City. The Power Hour. Our show also is coming at you courtesy of Walk-On Sports Bistro. Some of you guys may have held on to your fantasy football drafts until the last moment. Smart. Still don't know whether Ashton Gentry's going to play that first week. A lot of people drafted that sucker in the first round. What if he misses a couple of weeks, huh? That's why you wait until you get the last moment. And if you haven't had your fantasy football draft yet, Walk-Ons would love to have you. $99.99, get you 50 wings, 2 pitchers of Bud Light, 48 ounces of chips and queso. 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We'll be back right after this.
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9: 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Everything Donnie Brewer touches turns to soul. 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I got the naked chicken chalupa. Unbelievable. I had no idea what to expect. And it was amazing.
10: Is it crispy?
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11: Mm-hmm.
9: What I'm going to try today, haven't had it yet, the caramel apple empanada. Why not?
11: All right.
9: The Taco Bell reward app is awesome. The Decades menu, fantastic. They are open. 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
11: That's what you need.
9: That's exactly. Heck, I could roll in from Friday Football Frenzy tomorrow night and roll through and get on Friday morning. Tomorrow morning, Raj, I go by there while they're still open on my way out to the radio station. Wait a minute. I could get a couple of naked chicken chalupas and bring out here.
10: That's the only way we're
9: going to
10: get it.
9: So, Hester, I know we got Daryl Barbate coming up here in just a wee bit. 9 o'clock hour is lock, stock. We got Travis Gary and Daryl Barbate coming up. Cooper, Coach Wilson, hopefully Kelly Yancey, Gary Smith. So, we got coaches from 8:30 on. Anything we need to talk about?
11: I mean, no. I mean, other than what we've already done.
9: Yeah.
11: You know, Georgia Attorney General thinks he's big and bad out there, you know?
9: Yeah, he does.
11: The Clippers are dumb.
9: Clippers are dumb.
11: Talked about that.
9: Have we talked about how, is it Kaushi or Poly Market, what they did to the Ball State quarterback?
11: No. I think he could probably have the same story at every college.
9: Probably. They.
11: I don't know what he did.
9: No. They posted a photo of Keldrick Luster.
11: This is the one that's legal, essentially

0: everywhere, almost everywhere, even though like an actual sports betting app might not be.
1: Right.
0: Because like in Texas, you can do the the whatever was prediction market.
1: Yes.
0: Or whatever.
1: So Polymarket promoting the game or whatever, they took this kid, Keldrick Luster, and he's 5'10 and like 220, 5'10, 230. He's a good, he's a husky kid. They added so much fat to him. They photoshopped it where he had like.
0: Oh, he's in like the advertising.
1: Right.
0: Okay.
1: Like, you know, QB1.
0: I don't know what they were doing to him for a second.
1: Promoting the Ball State game, you know, as far as. QB1, Keldrick Luster.
0: Just random AI image. It was an actual guy.
1: It's an actual guy.
0: Yeah.
1: But they made him with much fatter love handles and his thighs like 40% fatter. And you're like, well, man, if I were looking at that and I was going to wager on the game, I'd go, my gosh, they got a fat kid playing quarterback. Ball State's going to get absolutely boat raced. If they're letting Pudgy, you know, he might eat the pigskin. He thinks it's going to just be nothing but crackling. You know, so, no. They've had to take it down. And as Coach Dan Casey says, I'm excited to watch the real Keldrick Luster play. It's utterly despicable that a gambling app would digitally alter the appearance of an athlete to mock them. Shameful. Chasing clicks, infecting society with degeneracy. Trash company.
0: Mm.
1: Yeah.
0: Tell them.
1: So there we go. Going back to something that the idiots who have the This Is Important podcast from Workaholics, were the first one that I heard say this, and not saying they had the original. We no longer live in an era where you can believe your eyes with a picture or video.
0: No, that's true.
1: Everything has to be questioned.
0: Yeah.
1: You don't know if it's real or not, or how filtered it is. And so, there you go.
0: That is absolutely correct.
1: Unbelievable. Anything going on with the Saints we need to know about? I know that everything's just kind of steady, Eddie.
2: That's good.
1: Practice squad's all set. Joe Milton was signed back to the practice squad for the Cowboys, so he's still around. They were able to kind of probably got a little fortunate with that because he could have been claimed off waivers by any team out there. But that also probably means not a lot of teams like what Joe Milton brings to the table. But he is going to be, and I would assume they probably will activate him to go back for the same reasons, Rogers, that I think he's going to be on the team, and that's when they get down on the goal line, they don't want Dak anywhere near a tush push. That would be insane. Now, granted, they have a coach that wears his visor turned around backwards, so.
2: And an owner
1: who. I know where the sun is.
0: Where's the moon?
1: Where's the moon? You know? Holy moly. All right. We got a whole lot of stuff going on. We'll get this rolling right now with an LSU update. Yep, it's time to have to open up my Fresca here, Rog. Got to get my go-go juice. Oh, look at that. The Blue Jays honored Buck Martinez. I like Buck. I just don't like, as far as baseball goes last night. By the way, the Astros won. Rangers lost. Mariners won. So you're still five back. Rangers are now two back of the Astros. So there's your baseball update. 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Everything about it, man. 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So what's going on with this game tomorrow, Saturday night, huh? LSU and Clemson. Well, Clemson's secondary was not good. Teams threw for over 250 yards a game against them, and that should not happen to a major college football defense. They were among the bottom 20. This is from Scott over at DandyDon.com. They've added in transfers. We'll see how that goes. But, buddy, you got to be kind of chomping at the bit with Tre'Davious Green, what he possibly can do in that regard. Had a question earlier about LSU's receiver room. Don't know that much about him.

0: they've pretty much been steady Eddie. If you ask me, the depth chart has kind of stayed the same with the wide receivers. It's been Jace Brown, Jackson Harris, Winston Watkins, with Trey Brown kind of getting a little bit of run there as well. So it's more of an unknown quantity perhaps than what we're accustomed to with LSU wide receiver group, but I've heard nothing but good things. I know that Jacob has seen a lot that he's liked. Mm-hmm. He, by the way, Jacob sure sounds like he loves him some Dylan Jones. He is all in on that. But he also expects Harlan Berry to get some run and hopefully even Caden Durham. But it could very well be a Dylan Jones experience in the backfield for LSU. But, yeah, the wide receiver room, you got to throw in Tre'Davious Green, and that makes every wide receiver room better. I don't know how Clemson or anybody can handle that kid. 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I meant to ask, who was it? Was it Doc Marvin that was taking his kid or Sweet Lincoln's Mullet that was going to take his kid by there yesterday and get a couple of boxes, a couple of blaster boxes? Yeah, and just see, I wonder what they got, you know, because I'll probably be heading that way, if not today, maybe tomorrow, to go check and see what's in store, what's on the shelves. 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
1: Yep.
0: Have a good remainder of the day, buddy.
1: Thanks.
0: I get to see you a whole lot tomorrow. 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Will you sleep tonight knowing how much time we're going to spend together tomorrow?
1: Yes.
0: Okay. 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Have a good day, Esther. Rogers and I will be back with Daryl Barbe.
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3: Departing as we speak from the Live Oak Environmental text line. Reminder for you from Colvin that there is a card show this weekend in Ruston. That's right, Ruston, the home for the Northwestern State Demons and the Louisiana Tech Bulldogs getting together on Saturday. They're having a card show over there. Colvin will have more on that today between 4 and 5 on Off Center with Colvin with Greg Adams as his producer board operator. Opus One says the AL West is so bad it's kind of like the NFC South. Somebody will win it by default even if they have a losing record. That's true. Somebody's got to win it. Joining us now on the Mudbugs Hockey Hotline as part of our Skin Debt Factory Outlet Coaches Conversations, it's good old Daryl Barbet of the Mansfield Wolverines. Hey, Daryl, what's going on, buddy?
4: Good. How are you today?
3: I am A-okay. You have been around quite a few jamborees and scrimmages in your life, so how much stock do you put into what happened with your jamboree and just kind of the good, bad, and ugly that took place last week?
4: I'll say this. There was a lot of good came out of it because, one, I realized we weren't as good a shape as I thought we were physically. We were kind of sucking some wind. And I think that's a good thing to kind of find out before the first game. Maybe it's my fault over the summer, or maybe it was just kind of whatever. But you know, we were gassed what we were. And it may have been the style of ball. Both those teams were up-tempo, running as fast as you could. And it was just we were gassed. So we've had a really good week of practice as far as conditioning, and I know that was addressed. The other thing is, in those jamborees, you'd like to perform, and have great game plans, but you really don't want to show anything on film because the first game is what really counts. And, you want to try to be as generic as you can be where you don't show as much stuff. So we were trying to be as generic as we could. So there was a lot of good things, and I'll say this, the teams we played, I thought played very well, and they're good. I thought North DeSoto, they're going to be a deep playoff run team, and so will Logansport. So it was really good for us. It was really good. But there were some things that came out that I think maybe, that kind of opened our kids' eyes and things that we can address this week.
3: Daryl Barbet, head coach of the Mansfield Wolverines. You have some kids that are coming back from pretty big seasons last year and a really one of the better Mansfield seasons in recent memory, maybe of the entire century. Jatarius Howard, of course. 13 touchdowns last year. Jaden Hamilton, Jatarius also ran for 655 yards. Kendrick Wyatt, one of your leading tacklers. Just when you have kids that have that kind of experience and that kind of ability, you expect more of them, don't you, Daryl, the next time around, right?
4: Oh, for sure. I mean, those are kids, that have played before. They've been in the, they played a bunch of ball games for us and stuff, and expectations are high, and a lot of that's on them. We talked about that. We've talked about it every day this week when we watch film, is expectations of the town, that have gotten bigger and better, and that's a good thing. And, it goes on those kids that have played before, and, like Kendrick and JJ and Little Ham and all those kids that have had big year, a big year last year, everybody expects them to do the same. You shouldn't sit there and go backwards. And

0: I think all those kids understand the, you know, the significance of what's going on, and we're excited about the opportunity.
1: When you are putting together a schedule, we've talked to, you know, 20-something coaches already this week, Daryl, and most schools are facing a pretty common opponent, either someone they faced on a regular basis or someone they face on a, you know, pretty periodic basis. You guys are kind of going a different route. You got New Iberia to start off with, Washington, Marion after that, going up to see Coach Kirby and Coach Kirby and his crew are coming down from Magnolia. Of course, some of your old stomping grounds with Joaquin after that. What is the best benefit to taking on a team that you that the kids don't know that much about, that maybe you and your coaching staff don't know that much about until you get the game film on them? What are the pluses and minuses of not having a more regionalized or local team to play in the opening weeks?
0: I don't know. I always think it's good to play different people. You know, I think, you know, when you get those, I guess, rivalry games, or, you know, you kind of play those teams, you get to know each other so well. And, you know, you're not going to surprise anybody. It's kind of like, you know, my dad used to always say this. He said, you know, teams in your district have a better chance of stopping you than teams in the, you know, the quarterfinals and the semifinals. Those teams have never seen you. You know, when teams are used to you, they know what you're going to do. They know how to stop you. They've seen, you know, game plans and stuff. So you kind of get used to the same type of ball. When you play different people and stuff that haven't seen you, it's just different, you know. And I'm saying, I think it's good to play different people. I mean, the kids, you know, get to see different places if they travel and stuff. They may go to towns they've never gone before and stuff. And I mean, go to the same town all the time. I mean, a lot of kids don't travel very far. So, you know, when you got an opportunity to go to different places and let kids get out of their environment, that's a good thing.
1: So what does New Iberia bring to the table? Because I am not familiar with them at all. Well, I don't know what kind of offense they have.
0: Well,
1: I don't know what kind of experience they have.
0: Well, I'll say this. I don't know a lot about them. I don't know exactly how we got the game. One of our coaches knew one of the coaches down there, and he just kind of ended up working it out. It's a long haul for them, and I know next year, you know, we'll have to get a charter bus to go down there. But it's south of Lafayette. It's way down there. And but they're a 5A school. You know, they've got 5A talent. Got a big quarterback who can sling it. He's a big old kid. He can throw it around, and that scares me, you know, anytime somebody can really play catch. They can do that. You know, they played Westgate last week in the Jamboree. Then they had St. Edmunds. I think that's this little school they played, a private school down there. And they've got 5A talent. You know, I'm hoping we can kind of out-execute them. I think they had a coaching change late in the summer. So, I mean, everything's kind of new to them. I'm hoping we can kind of get on them, tomorrow night, kind of before they get things rolling in their program. But it's an opportunity, you know, for some, if we can muster up a win, it's a great opportunity for PowerPoints for us, because it's such a big school. And even, you know, for whatever happens, it's a bunch of points no matter what. Anytime you play somebody that big, you know, you play them up in classification, and it's just, you know, it's 2, 4, 6, 8, you know, I mean, it starts adding up where it's a 10-point game before you even play.
1: Was that the biggest factor in you saying, yeah, let's do this?
0: I think so. You know, the one thing I've learned coaching over here is, you know, if you have playoff teams and you have a chance to do something, you know, it's different. You know, in Texas, you know, when the playoffs start, you play a specific district. You know, you can't avoid who you're going to play. You can set your clock like, hey, we're going to play this team in the first round. If the best two teams win in the first round, you could almost pick who's going to play the entire season, kind of by the way your district is set up and the way the playoffs are. Because like I've always said in the past, you know, the state championship game over there, you may play that in the second round. Mm-hmm. That the two best teams in the state may play in the second round of the playoffs and be in the same region.

0: here, you know, you don't know who you're going to play till, you know, the end of the season, week 10, and there may be some jostling of PowerPoints where, you know, you thought you were going here, and then, hey, you know, somebody, you know, a tenth of a point, you may be traveling 3 more hours somewhere else, or somebody's coming to you. But I think the one thing is in scheduling that I've learned is those PowerPoints, you're trying to get to the top four. If there's any way you can try to get to the top four, you're trying to get possible, you know, you're trying to get a home game, home game, home game, or you're trying to get a bye in 2 home games, you know, and then you're trying to get to the semifinals, and then, you know, everybody's good in the last 4, but you're trying to get those home games. And, you know, when you schedule, you know, unless you can just run the table and it doesn't matter who you play and you just go 10-0, but, like, you know, even if you know, there's room for a slip up there, but I mean, you've got to accumulate those points. And like I said, I didn't know a lot about it when I first got here, but I've learned as you go. I mean, scheduling has a lot to do with it, because you're trying to get those points to try to get you ranked high enough where you could be a top 8 or a top 4 team.
1: Daryl Barbee, head coach of the Mansfield Wolverines. He is in his 5th year as the Wolverines head coach. And the strides this program has taken has got to be something that, you know, whether or not you're quote unquote proud of it, I know that there are reasons why you should be, and why the entire coaching staff there should take some pride from where this was and where it is now. What's been the key, you think, seriously, over these 5 years to go from where the program, where it kind of had fallen, you know, not winning a whole lot of games there for a little bit, to where you guys now are talking about being, you know, trying to schedule and looking at ways to be a top 4 team in the class, in the non-select Division 3 playoffs. So what's been the key in these 5 years?
0: I think the main thing is stability. You know, like in coaching, you know, when you look at really good teams, I don't care what state it's in. I don't care if it's in college. I don't care if it's in the pros. You know, when you have good stability in the staff and kids start to trust you, I think that's the number one thing. And kids buy into, hey, that's our coach, that's our staff. You know, when kids believe in what you're doing, that's important. The other thing is we've got a great, great administration. You know, our school administration, our administration, you know, through the overall parish, you know, when you get that kind of stuff, you've got a chance to be real good. And like I said, I don't know what it was like before I got here. I really don't. But I know, like, they are very, very supportive of our school and our athletic program. Our principal and our administration is so supportive of, like, our program and stuff. And, you know, when you do that, I mean, that's how you turn things around. You know, I always say this, you know, you're not going to win every little battle, but you're trying to win the war. And, you know, the war is, you know, the big goal at the end. But our administration's really, really good. I think our kids have kind of bought into, you know, what we're doing here. And I'm saying, when they do that, you know, they don't know any better. They just know what they know. And I tell people all the time, you know, like, hey, we're going to lift weights every day. Well, our kids, they don't know any bit different. You know, if you went somewhere else, maybe they don't lift every day. You know, we're going to put on the helmet and we're going to hit every day. They just, hey, our young kids, they don't know anything any different. That's just what we do. Well, once you've been in a program for 4 or 5 years, the older kids, that's what you do. And I'm saying, once you do, routine's everything, and you just learn how to operate.
1: He's Daryl Barbee, the head coach of the Mansfield Wolverines. They have a home opener tomorrow night against New Iberia, coming off an incredible 10-3 season and undefeated district play. Got beat by Gina in the quarterfinals, and Gina had maybe one of their best seasons they've had in a long, long time as well. So ain't no shame in that game. Coach, always love catching up with you, and best of luck to your fellows tomorrow night as we kick off this season, buddy.
0: Hey, thank you so much.
1: You bet. When we come back, we stay in that neighborhood because Shad's only about 20 miles away from Mansfield. We'll visit with Red River head coach Travis Gary when we come back. Rogers Hampton hanging around with us. Where'd Hester go? He leave? Oh, he is quick. He is quick as a cat. Meow. 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

0: 2701 Benton Road, Raj. Right there. Just north. Wait. Just south of I-220. Unbelievable. What did I see Trey do yesterday? The kids, he's just a kid. He's a grown man. Yeah. Is just having a blast. They gave away tickets to the LSU-Clemson game. Logan Brook Irvin was the big winner, winner, chicken dinner of LSU-Clemson tickets. Oh, holy cow. 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And we'll be back right after.
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1: 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Wrapping up our time in Lafayette, and we do it in style. Joining us on the Mudbugs Hockey Hotline as part of our... Oh, that's right. You did leave me. Okay. Okay, that's right. My bad. 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Right now, we go down to Coushatta. We're head coach of the Red River Bulldogs. Travis Geary joins us. Hey, Travis, how you doing today, buddy?
2: I'm doing good. How you doing?
1: I'm all right, man. How was the jamboree for the Red River Bulldogs?
2: Well, the score doesn't dictate how we wanted it to go, but I think we saw some good things, but we saw exactly what we needed to see as well. We played Calvary Baptist, and our team got to saw what an established program looks like and what we're working towards and how they play their brand of football. So that's what we wanted to see coming out of that. But we did see some really good things from our guys as well.
1: I assume that you probably had some kids that were seeing really kind of like their first quote-unquote varsity action of their lives. And so there's always going to be those little hiccups and stuff. And plus, you know, it's the first time you get to see an opponent in a game-type situation. So there's always those kind of things. But did you have any examples of some kids that kind of flourished in that role?
2: Yes, our receiver, Lathan Lewis, he had a few big catches for us and made some plays. And it's like the game events is like one or two key blocks or one or two steps in a different direction. And he might hit his head on the goalpost a few times. But he flourished and made some plays for us against Calvary. And also our freshman running back, he had some really good runs. To say this was his first live action varsity, live action in the varsity game, he made some really nice runs. So I think he's going to really progress throughout the year. And like I said, he's a 14-year-old kid. His name is Kingston Martin.
1: Kingston Martin, a 14-year-old. How big is Kingston?
2: About 5'6", maybe 130 soaking wet.
1: There we go, buddy. There we go. That's what you need. I bet he's 130 pounds of a Tasmanian devil, though. You know, get out of that kid's way. That's what you got to like right there, buddy. That's got to be so much fun. Taking on a Tioga squad Friday night to kick off your season at home. A 4A school coming into your place, a 2A school. So it's kind of like with Coach Barbey. You get the PowerPoint multiplier, which is a nice thing. But what else is what does Tioga do that worries you the most as a head coach?
2: I thought that's because they're going to be physical up front. So we have to match their physicality. Like I can tell just by watching the film and studying that they hang their hat on the front and being physical. So that's we have to match their physicality up front and make them – and so we can play to our strengths, which is our speed. So we can match the physicality and then make them have to do things they don't want to do so we can use our speed. I think we'll be in a good spot.
1: So if the Red River Bulldogs win the toss tomorrow night, does that mean you're going to take the ball and try to put some points on the board, or are you one of those guys that likes to defer and no matter what?
2: No, we're going to get the ball. We want to score first.
1: Okay. I like that aggressiveness, man. Why not? You know, put the pressure on them. As far as what Tioga does defensively, what is it that – is it anything unusual? Is it anything that reminds you of someone that you typically play?
2: It's nothing unusual, and it's kind of more on the back end. They do more of like a match over the like a match man over the top, something like a cover four, and up like just up front. They try to win with their front, like they're really good at really

0: establishing a line of scrimmage and setting strong edges. So I think if we can get out on the perimeter, I think we can make some plays. But like I said, they utilize their front. That's their strong suit. They like to utilize their front to kind of put people in bad situations.
1: You know, when you talk about, and I completely understand, when you face a team that's got speed and you're a team that doesn't, it can be a nightmare. So the thing is, you just have to try to keep them hemmed in. They're going to do everything they can, like you said, to reestablish that edge and to make sure that you don't get out the, you know, to the numbers. As a coach,
0: right,
1: you know, what is the, if there is a secret sauce to it, what's the way that Red River tries to get their players out on the edge? What is something that you guys do maybe better than other teams is trying to get out there on that edge so that you can be downhill?
0: We like to keep people in conflict. So our offensive structure, we're structured to put people in conflict. If you make this decision, we can make you wrong either way. And I think that's going to benefit us, because even if you do your job, do exactly what you're supposed to do, we can still make you wrong and get the ball out on the perimeter. So I think with our style of offense, we can do some really good things. Like I said, we can put them in position where you can't be right either way. Whether if you do your job perfect, you still could be wrong. So I think it's just about execution on our end and what we put in this week.
1: See, that was my philosophy in marriage, and I ended up 0-2, you know. That it's, you know, you try to put things in place and hope that it's going to be perfect, and sometimes it's not. And sometimes it's not. You know how it goes. Being able to open up at home, Coach, you know, just – with your beautiful facility down there in Keshat, and again, shout out to one of the nicest little communities in the world. Keshat is just a cool little place. Having a home game, what does that kind of mean right now at school? What's the attitude? Can you tell that it's a Thursday and it's getting closer to game day?
0: Yes, but I say the difference is we're out on break right now, so it's a good thing as far as getting more time, getting to relax a little more before the opening day. But it's this is our first home opener in a long time. I'll say that, a long time. So I know it's a lot of excitement around it, but as far as school wise, we're out of school until next Tuesday. So get some time to.
1: What's the occasion? What's the
0: Labor Day.
1: I didn't know school. I knew you got out for Monday. I didn't know people got out for the week. Holy moly. I need to go back to school. No. We had the labor on Labor Day. Well, I'll tell you what, home opener tomorrow night. And if you want a great place to go, then head on down to Keshat and you can pick about 6 different places to eat. You're going to end up a whole lot happier than you were beforehand, because there are some really good little dining spots down in beautiful Keshat, Louisiana. Go check out Red River and Tioga tomorrow night. Travis, Gary, and your crew, I hope nothing but good things happen for you and everyone comes out healthy.
0: Yes, sir. I appreciate it.
1: Thanks a lot, Coach. And we'll be back with more of the Power Hour right after this.
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1: Like, I got so much Percocet, I got to get rid of this.
0: Hosted by Dan Patrick and joined by the four Danettes.
1: Aaron Donald going to make the trip. I can't imagine he's going to be playing. I don't need to have him out there for the home opener. I want him there for January and February.
0: Bringing you the biggest guests and best interviews in the world of sports.
1: It's Super Bowl or bust for the Rams. They know it. The pressure is there. Now you have people speculating, could they go undefeated? I guess, yes, everybody can go undefeated. But, well, the Cardinals can't. Oh. And the Dolphins can't. In fact, I don't think anybody is going undefeated.
0: Broadcasting from the man cave.
1: That's how high the expectation level is for the Rams.
0: This is Dan Patrick.
1: It's hour one on this Thursday. Gang's here, ready to go. Yes, Fritzy, three consecutive shows. He is our Cal Ripken. He's doing it. I don't know how he's doing it. Bandaged hand and all. But he's there in the back row. He can't even applaud for himself, but we can.
2: I got the bandage off yesterday. And ugly stitches all over my finger.
1: My goodness.
2: And they told me it can't get wet until they take the stitches out on the 14th. So for the next week and a half, I can't get my hand wet.
1: Incredible. Stitches, plural. You're here.
2: How do you function with one of your hands? You can't get it wet at all. That just makes it very difficult in the shower, among other things.
1: Dylan is here. Marvin is here. Paulie's here. Yours truly in the back room, guys. Yes, Dylan.
3: I was going to say, should we guess how many stitches Todd got?
1: All right. I'll go three.

0: I don't have the answer to that. I have no idea how to say it. I just know it looks very Frankensteinish under my middle finger of my right hand. It's just an ugly look.
1: Can Pauly look at your surgically?
0: Yeah, he might be able to figure it out.
1: All right.
2: I'm going to go two stitches.
1: Two stitches. Okay. Pauly is examining Fritzy's middle finger.
0: A little messy looking.
1: All right. Paul, your guesstimate is?
3: Dan, for some reason, Todd couldn't look down at his own finger and figure this out. He has four little stitches.
4: Wow.
1: Okay. All right. Well, you're here, and really an amazing. I think you've wrapped up most valuable Dan Ed. I mean,
0: they're black with like little X's. It's just not pretty.
1: Incredible. All right, we've got a poll question, play of the day, stat of the day, poll question coming up with Dylan doing the honors with that. Phone calls, 877-3DP-SHOW. Operator Tyler is sitting by. I was with the big German yesterday, and he said,

0: As we have the Clippers punishment. Leave it to the Clippers. They can lose in just about any month of the year, including the month of September. Brian Windhorst from the Mothership will join us, as well as the NBA hammers the Clippers, losing 5 first-round picks. Steve Ballmer suspended. The organization fined $30 million. And Pablo Torre hinted that there might be more with the Clippers. There could be a second player. That's my guess. A second player maybe with the Clippers, or was with the Clippers, who could have been involved in this. 877-3DP-SHOW. Tyler sitting by. He'll take your phone calls there. We got college football coming up tonight. Well, at least a reasonable facsimile. Colorado is getting 6.5 against Georgia Tech. That's probably the spiciest game coming up tonight. Dillon is all over Arkansas Pine Bluff, getting 54.5 against number 25, Missouri, which means probably go with Missouri if Dillon is on Arkansas Pine Bluff. New episode of the Gambling Podcast. We taped that yesterday, and you can listen to it at danpatrick.com. Also, the Toddcast. Todd Fritz spends an hour lying on a couch, Dillon asking a couple of questions, and Todd talks for basically 50 minutes uninterrupted. Stat of the day brought to you by Panini America, the official trading cards of the program. The merchandise store opened for business, and you guys pounced on it. Some new merch for the entire family. Shop now at danpatrick.com. Also, after this show at noon Eastern, it'll be the 4th show in a row, Pabst and Perloff, and it's noon to 1 Eastern. Right after we're done, you can catch it on NBC Sports Now and Peacock. All right, Dillon, what do you have for me, hour one?
1: Well, this was actually a poll from yesterday that Paulie sent me off of the Angels sale. Okay. But I actually think it's applicable given the Clippers debacle.
0: All right, applicable.
1: For my favorite team, the most important thing is the owner, GM, head coach, or star player. Now, obviously, in the Clippers case, multiple of these characters are wrapped up in this. Yeah. Michigas.
0: Yeah, you got a lot of people involved, and it might go even deeper. But, you know, it's $30 million. That's the largest fine ever handed out to an owner. I know that everybody's going to say the same thing. Well, he's worth $150 billion. But still, $30 million is nearly 10 times larger than the next highest fine against a team in NBA history. The commissioner can't look at what the owner is worth and then, you know, by comparison, sliding scale, go, well, he's worth $150 billion. Let's fine him a billion. You can't do that. But the draft picks, that's what hurts. I think what hurts even more is Steve Ballmer can't go to the games for a year. Into his new building, he loves to be there, loves to be on camera, loves to be dancing. Aside from Mark Cuban, I don't know if there's another owner who loves his team and loves being in the building and having a great time there. Now you don't get to go. The 5 first-round picks, obviously that's going to hurt. But this is almost like when a college team gets punished. It's about those who are still there. The fans are still there. The players who were on the Clippers who didn't have anything to do with this. It's like when a college football team gets sanctioned. Everybody's gone. Usually the coach is gone and players involved gone. You know, USC football, those punishments. It was the players, coaches after who had to suffer. Kawhi Leonard's gone. He's going to Toronto. He's leaving the country. He got fined $700,000. Now, if you said, hey, you're going to get fined $700,000. That's the risk. And maybe something to your legacy, which he doesn't care about. I'd roll the dice on that. I don't know how much money he made. Pablo Torre can tell us that. But if you're going to bring him there and then you're going to pay him extra under the table, you're going to roll the dice with that. I don't think Kawhi, I mean, this is a guy who averaged, I think, 47 games a season for 7 years in Los Angeles. But you're going to lose. So let's look at the totality of this. To get Kawhi Leonard, the Clippers essentially have now burned 12 first-round picks, Shai Gilgeous-Alexander, $30 million in fines, for a guy who averaged 47 games a year.

0: for 7 years. Stat of the day, brought to you by Panini America, the official trading cards of the program. Now, keep in mind, the Minnesota Timberwolves, they got docked 5 first-round picks. They were doing something under the table with Joe Smith, of all people. They cooperated with the NBA, and then they ended up losing 3 first-round picks. By all accounts, it doesn't look like Steve Ballmer and the Clippers are cooperating with the NBA. In fact, you got a full denial from the Clippers and Steve Ballmer. I don't know if there's a judge that they can appeal to. I'm still trying to figure that out. But you can't appeal to the league. So I don't know if you can get a third party that would listen to this. But I think that there's some interesting things going on or can go on. But for the Clippers, man, you look at that trade for Paul George. Is that the worst trade? Now, I know we have Deshaun Watson, you have Herschel Walker, but this is one. Now, it's different because you had to pay more to get Kawhi Leonard, Paul George then going there, and then you gave up SGA. If you won something, at least you can say, all right, we got a title out of this. You didn't get anything out of this. You gave up the 2-time league MVP, and he's not done yet. You got Paul George. You had to bribe Kawhi Leonard to come in there, or one of his handlers, Uncle Dennis. I can't wait for the 30 for 30 on that. You know,
1: 30 for 30 million.
0: Yes, yeah, getting docked 30 million. bloop, bloop. Yeah, Paul.
1: Whatever, you know how when a franchise has an all-time great player, they put a statue. They have to do the opposite for the Clippers at Kawhi. They had to put a big crater outside, and he just decimated the franchise while he was there and after he's gone.
0: And I had somebody say, oh, you know, what do you think this does to his legacy? I said, what is Kawhi's legacy? I mean, he's got 3 or 4 legacies here. You had surprise defensive guy coming out of college, ends up, you know, the finals MVP with the Spurs, the problems there. You win a title in Toronto, you know, the Clippers situation, not playing, load management, paid under the table. Like and now he's going back to Toronto. And they'll cheer him. He'll be a hero when he walks in the building that first time. Yeah, Paul.
1: Kawhi's going to go in the Hall of Fame someday, and he's going to go in as a Raptor. How weird is that?
0: The Clippers statement, I'll read a portion of it. What the league told us privately differs from what it announced today publicly. They have not held themselves close to the standard Commissioner Silver set at the start of this investigation. We intend to vigorously challenge these findings and penalties through every avenue available to us and look forward to an ethical and impartial arbitration process. I would like to know what they were told. I'd be curious about that. And I don't know if Pablo Torre could find that out, but what were you told by the commissioner? Because whatever was told to the Clippers, ESPN did an investigative report and they said nothing there. Couldn't find anything. Now, I thought it was going to be all or nothing. I didn't know there would be anything in between. I would say that this is all in. Not nothing, that you're going to dock 5 first-round picks, $30 million, really just the embarrassment for Steve Ballmer. The money is not the issue. You're going to get embarrassed here. You're the owner, but you can't go to your games. You can't sit there and watch your team. Kawhi's fine. Kawhi didn't care. Be like, oh, yeah, all right, $700,000. Seems like a good trade-off here. Yes, Marvin.
2: And in Steve Ballmer's case, they just opened up an arena last season. Like, man, I just spent all this money myself, and I can't go to the games in the arena I built.
0: Yeah, yeah, that one's tough. Yeah, Paul.
1: As part of his punishment, why doesn't Kawhi Leonard have to pay back all the money he got for not doing the work he did or didn't do?
0: I don't know.
1: That would seem more applicable.
0: Well, I don't know how much money that is. That's a lot of money. But do I think this is the only instance that you've had?

an owner circumvent the salary cap? No, I do not. And I don't have this locked down, but I did talk to somebody yesterday who said that there was something that came up back in the 90s about trying to give somebody something that was off the books. Now, I don't know if it was equity in a team or, you know, once again, but, you know, there are people talking about this, that does this happen? Did this happen? And I would say absolutely. And not just basketball. I could see where ownership would say, you come here. Let's say you sit down, star player comes in, you talk to him, you say, all right, this is what I'm going to offer you, but this is what I'm going to give you off the books. It's just between you and him. Do I think that happens? Absolutely. But this is where, now they had a seminar, the NBA wanted to let the owner, remind the owners, from what I'm told, hey, you know, here's rules, regulations, just to let people know, the owners know, we're reminding you of this, of don't do anything, don't color outside the lines here. And the Clippers statement didn't change from yesterday to a year ago. Like, it's still been the same statement there. Let me take a break. Mike Tomlin will join us coming up next. We'll get to your phone calls, settle on a poll question. We're back after this. Dan Patrick Show. 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

0: Hey folks, it's Joe, and you have heard me talk several times about my time in the classroom here in Lafayette Parish being a teacher, and throughout those years had come across students who had been experiencing or had experienced homelessness. And I'm here with David Owens of Gifting Grace Project to talk a little bit about the work they do assisting kids in Lafayette who are experiencing the same thing.
1: That's right, Joe. 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
0: Folks, there's nothing more important than helping our most vulnerable, our kids. 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
8: NFL kickoff next Wednesday, September 9th. It'll be the Seahawks hosting the Patriots. 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The newest member of Football Night in America, former Steeler head coach Mike Tomlin, joining us on the program. What's it like to have all this free time now?
9: Man, I am having the time of my life, to be quite honest with you. I never had an August, man, since I was like 8 years old. You know what I mean? I've always been on a football team and in a camp-like setting of some description. And so, man, August was great. I can't wait to see what September is like.
8: Okay, but your body reacts to certain times of the year. Like, you know, got to get ready for this. This is the middle of the season, end of the season. So what's it like when you know you're supposed to be, you know, somewhere in Pennsylvania, 2 days, it's hot. Getting ready for the season. Meanwhile, you're sitting at home, whatever you're doing.
9: Hey, my pulse rate's a lot lower, you know? 2026, man. The free time. Had an opportunity to really just focus on my wellness, man. Getting into shape and things of that nature, man. When you lead a football team and football organization, sometimes, man, you put yourself last. And so it's been good, man, to kind of focus on some things like that and really just have time to be present with my family and friends. I went to a family reunion a couple of weeks ago, man. I hadn't been to a family reunion since 1997. You know, the family reunion is always the third week in July, okay? Where have I been all of my adult life the third week in July? In a football camp. And so, like, my family was laughing that I was there, you know. It's been a good summer.
8: I haven't seen you this animated before. Like, you're smiling?
9: I hear I'm pretty pleasant to be around these days.
8: How often did you break camp and know exactly what you had with your team?
9: You know, I always had a pretty good idea. I think that's what camp's about. Like, you know, you go there to ready yourself for the team, for the season, individually and collectively. But from a coach's perspective and through a coach's lens, I think you want to be able to anticipate what you have in all three phases, how you're built, how you engineer victory and things.

0: things of that nature. And so I always left with a pretty good understanding, but you really don't know until the bullets start flying. That's just a component of it. But I think you certainly understand what neighborhood you're in when you leave a camp setting.
1: I wonder if Aaron Rodgers would have come back if you were still the head coach. Did you have conversations? You know, Mike comes in, but I wonder, you know, what would have happened?
0: I believe he would have. Just spending 12 months with Aaron, man, this guy has a love affair with football and all components of it. The process, you know, meetings, team development. He loved training camp last year. You know what I mean? Not a lot of guys, man, enjoy training camp settings the way I watched him enjoy it. And so I just think, man, he's built for it. He's healthy. He's certainly capable. And so I think that he would have strongly considered it regardless of circumstance. That's just my gut feeling.
1: Yeah, and he's credited you with helping him fall back in love with football. Are you going to be able to watch the Steelers without saying we?
0: No. You know what I mean? Like, I'm not going to kid myself. Like, you know, I'm going to root for those guys, man, because, you know, that's just who I am. I spent 19 years there. I had a hand in selecting most of those guys. And so when you have those intimate relationships, certainly that's going to be a component of viewing for me. You know, I don't know how much I'll even fight it.
1: Talking to Mike Tomlin, you can see him on Football Night in America starting next Wednesday. It'll be the Seahawks and the Patriots. What advice would you give Mike McDonald as the head coach of the defending Super Bowl champs with that following season?
0: You know, I think the number one thing is the journey. I think sometimes when you've been to the destination, and particularly when you've been to the destination recently, you want to hurry up and cut to the chase, and you absolutely can't. And so he's got to take his team through the process again. A lot of them have been a component of it in the past. Some of them will be new. But I think he's got to do the best that he can to wipe the slate clean and make sure they appreciate the present and the journey that they're on right now. And I think that, you know, I think there's a lot of outside forces, to be quite honest with you, that's going to be helpful in that regard. And I think the Rams are getting so much positive attention. I think it's going to be an asset to them in terms of getting his group's attention in that regard.
1: Where would you put Aaron Donald all time?
0: Oh, my gosh. He's in that elite group.
1: Is he Reggie White? Is he Lawrence Taylor? Is he in that Mean Joe Green?
0: I think about those first ballot interior guys, man. That elite group, I think it's about five of them. Probably Sapp being the most recent. He's in that elite class. He'll be a first ballot Hall of Famer. He's one of the legendary guys of the game at his position, regardless of generation. I just think he belongs in that discussion with the elite of the elite.
1: I've talked to Bill Cowher about when Ben Roethlisberger was his quarterback, and he said there are times Ben would act like he couldn't hear a play where Bill would call in something and, you know, Ben would, did, you know, what kind of interaction, how did you handle your quarterback?
0: You know, more than anything, man, it's my job to make sure his talents show up and to bring the game to him. And I think different players digest the game in different ways and play with different styles. Ben didn't like constraints. And so I always wanted to accommodate that when I was capable. Some guys approach the game like an engineer. You know, he approaches the game like a pickup basketball point guard. You know what I mean? There's a fluidity and an organic component to his game. And I just never wanted to stifle that.
1: Did you hate the Patriots or the Ravens more?
0: Oh, certainly the Ravens.
1: Okay.
0: And just because of the intimacy of it, it starts in your division. Before you can dominate the AFC and the NFL, you got to dominate the division. And certainly we've been in close quarters with those guys a lot over the years.
1: But no problems with the Patriots. You're okay. You were okay with Belichick and Brady?
0: Oh, yeah, man. Like, you know, I respect certainly what they were able to do and love competed against them for sure.

0: Good luck on Wednesday.
1: Man, I need it, man. Thank you.
0: Is anybody giving you advice, though?
1: Man, everyone.
0: Are you asking for advice, though?
1: I am. Like, I'm excited and nervous at the same time about this new challenge and new space I'm in. And so I'm certainly paying respect to it from a prep standpoint and gleaning information from my peers, particularly those that I have relationships with and that have done it at a high level. And so I've sought a lot of advice. I've gotten a lot of advice, and I'm really just excited about doing a good job for the viewing audience.
0: Great to talk to you. Good luck, Coach. Thank you.
1: Dan, thank you.
0: That's Mike Tomlin, NBC Sports Football Night in America, and make his debut. See, this is different. This is different where you're coaching, you're nervous. This is TV nervous. And what you say is now what is, you know, front and center. How your team performed is front and center as a coach. This is, did you hear what Coach had to say? Now, my goal was always to protect Tony Dungy and Rodney Harrison. But I still wanted to bring out the best in them. And if I was there with Coach, like, I'm going to push you a little bit there. But I also don't want you to get into an area where sink or swim. It's, I want to play to your strengths, but I would always find out, a lot of coaches listening to me now, I'd always find when Tony and Rodney would tell me stories, they would tell me stuff off the air. And I would go, I'm going to bring that back. Because they sometimes don't know what they know and how that's going to translate to the audience. But Coach, keep it concise. You know, give those sound bites. It's like punching somebody. Boom, Mike Tyson. Boom, Mike Tyson. That's what you need to do. Have fun. Yes, Paulie.
2: You know what stood out to me? Coach really enjoyed his summer. Yes, he's at the cookout. He's hanging with family. He's hitting the snooze alarm. I wonder if in 5 years he's the next Jimmy Johnson. Where, oh, he retired a little early. Of course he'll go back. Of course he'll get the itch in 4 years. And no, he's on a boat and doing TV.
0: Yeah, and I wanted to be fair to him because it's so easy to say, how long are you going to do this before you go back? I'm going to let you do this out of respect. You put in all that time and effort. Now he's going to come up for air. He's going to be able to take vacation. He's going to be able to... Bill Cowher, classic example. Bill Cowher's, you know... Seems like he's got a great life now. And you're going to be a Hall of Famer. Mike is going to be a Hall of Famer. And you might decide that you like this. And now the studio is different than doing a game. Because if you do a game, you get that feeling. Like you're out there. And this is where I said to Drew Brees, you got to be out calling a game. Because being in the studio is sterile. And you could see where Rodney would get all fired up, like he wanted to hit somebody. But, you know, if you go on the road, you bring the studio show on the road and they're going to be doing that, I think that'll be beneficial. You pick up on the energy in the building. And I think Coach hopefully will be able to draw from that. But it's not easy. I think we look at it and we go, oh, yeah, you just go in there and you talk. No, it's not that easy. Now, there are guys who make it look easy, but I would always say to Tony Dungy and Rodney Harrison, you guys are rookies. I'm the veteran. I'll help you. But listen to me, and I'll guide you through this. I'll tell you when, you know, that's too much or that's not enough. But have an opinion thought out. And don't lean on cliches. Because Coach is used to going into a press conference and trying not to say anything. Now you're being paid to say something. And that's the challenging part. You're like, I don't want to say anything. I don't want to get in trouble. I don't want to criticize anybody. I don't want any bulletin board material. That's gone. Now, what you say is going to matter. Yeah, Paulie.
2: And you've always said from years ago, learning how to talk in 15 and 20 second chunks and get out is so tough. If you go back to Brady's first year on air, it felt like Brady could never find the punctuation.
0: Yes, and I think that's the important part is, what are you saying? And how are you saying it? How long does it take you to say it? And I would always say to Rodney, it's just like you're delivering a punch. Don't water it down and then have something at the end. Give it to me right away. If I ask you an opinion, a question, boom, what do you have for me? And then get out. And then I'll come.

0: 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Couple of phone calls. Did we settle on a poll question for the first hour, Dylan?
1: We did. We have two up at the moment. For my favorite team, the most important thing is the owner, GM, head coach, or star player. 33% are saying star player.
0: Okay.
1: And how will we remember Kawhi Leonard? Marvin sent this one over. Load management, Clippers debacle, or two-time finals MVP?
0: You know, you can say all the above. I'd probably say load management. I'd probably go there. Although what just happened, like what's going to happen to the Clippers after this? Because it's going to come back to Kawhi Leonard. All of this is Kawhi Leonard, the Paul George trade. Does Paul George want to go to the Clippers if Kawhi's not there? How do they not know what they have in SGA to give him up and draft picks for Paul George? Paul George was once a great player. But you got to get a sense of how good somebody is. I remember having a conversation with Mark McGwire. This is years ago, back in the 90s. And I said, hey, who's surprising you in spring training? He goes, this guy, Albert Pujols, he might be the best hitter I've ever seen. And I'm going, wow. And he was a rookie. I said, what makes him special? He goes, he just is a great hitter. He can hit homers. He can hit singles. Great bat control. You know, he just raved about Albert Pujols. And I just kind of kept that in the back of my mind. I was doing fantasy back then. And I remember I was like, man, when do I take Albert Pujols? Like, I'm gonna surprise everybody, you know. Albert Pujols was taken by somebody else who was part of the Baseball Tonight staff. And they knew about Albert Pujols as well, that he was going to be a star. But you get that feeling of SGA. Now, watching him at Kentucky, I thought, okay, good player, but like just another Kentucky player. First-round pick, averages 20 and, you know, makes $500 million. I don't think anybody saw this coming. Yes, Marv.
2: Well, the same thing with Jalen Brunson.
0: Yeah.
2: Like, we didn't think he'd be this. You thought he'd be a good player because yeah. SGA was the centerpiece for the Thunder when they made the Paul George trade. You know what? He's going to be a good player, average, like you said, about 20 a night, make a couple of all-star teams, but you never thought he'd be a two-time league MVP.
0: No. And Brunson was great in high school, but considered an overachiever. You win a couple of titles when you're at Villanova, but it still came back to, and look, I did this with Steve Nash. I watched him in college, and I thought, you know, cute story. And I remember an agent, Bill Duffy, he's like, you don't get it, man. I go, what do you mean? He goes, he's going to be a star. And I was like, I don't know, man. It took a little while. Like, imagine the Suns having Kevin Johnson, Jason Kidd, and Steve Nash. Which Hall of Famer do we want to put into the lineup here? But, yeah, it's weird sometimes. You'll see it, but then you don't see it. And maybe that was the case with the Clippers. I don't know. But, yeah, you talk about a trade. I mean, trades that crushed you. I mean, when you think about 12 first-round picks, Shea Gilgeous, $30 million, and you get a guy who averaged 47 games a year for 7 years in L.A. Wow. And now Kawhi. I thought they were going to suspend Kawhi. I thought they were going to make him stay in Los Angeles, suspend him, not let him go to Toronto. But I believe the Clippers are going to get two first-round picks. Brian Windhorst was reporting this in the trade with Toronto. Now, do they get to, so is it five first-round picks, but then they're getting two from Toronto? So maybe they're going to lose three first-round picks?

0: And who knows the other shoe to drop here. All right, let me take a break. That was good to have Mike Tomlin on and to see him smile. Like, it was kind of like, whoa, who were you?
1: He was happy.
0: Who are you? He's in vacation mode. All right, we'll take a break. Play of the day next.

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2: This out.
3: Jax is 1-1. Swinging a fly ball to the gap in left center field. Simpson on the run. He turns and it is off the top of the wall and in play. Two-run score. Ewing flying around third. He scores. Bases clearing double for Brett Beatty. And the Mets double their lead. They break it open. 6-0 in the third.
4: That's your play of the day. Mets Radio Network. Mets have scored 10 or more runs 14 times this season, tied for the fourth most in Major League Baseball. Chris in Syracuse leads us off. Hi, Chris. What do you have for me today?
5: Hey, thanks, Dan. I wanted to comment on the LA Clippers. And also on yesterday's show, you were talking about hard-hitting duos in the NFL on defense. And I love those Oakland Raider teams of the 70s. On the front line, you had John Matusik and the Mad Stork. And in the secondary, Jack Tatum and George Atkinson. And I remember as a kid in a preseason game, no less, the hit, I think it was George Atkinson late on Patriots wide receiver Darrell Stingley. That was awful.
4: And that was Jack Tatum.
5: Oh, was it Tatum? Yeah. It was one of the two.
4: Yeah, Tatum.
5: I'm sure the NBA and Adam Silver wanted to make an example of the LA Clippers by coming down hard on them. But I wonder if the team in question was one of the league's really big money makers as far as TV ratings go in a marquee franchise like the Lakers, Celtics, Knicks, if the NBA and Adam Silver would have hit them as hard. I kind of doubt it.
4: I don't know. You're hitting one of the most powerful people in the world and the most valuable owner in the NBA. And even Michael Wilbon on Pardon the Interruption yesterday was talking about, you know, Ballmer's the guy leading expansion. You know, he's front and center. He's like Jerry Jones with the NFL owners. But I give credit to Adam Silver that you don't go, oh, I'm going to give you extra credit or I'm going to maybe not go in as hard on you because you're so important to the league. You're an owner. If anything, I would go after him harder than what they did. He should know. You're one of the leaders here. Play of the day brought to you by Dude Wipes. They're life-changing, according to Fritzy. 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Dude Wipes, best clean pants down. Ben in South Carolina. Good morning, Ben. What do you have for me today?
6: Good morning, Dan. I'm not trying to take a shot at anybody, but yesterday's Limerick efforts were lackluster at best. So I had to dial something up for today. I also have a question for you on the Ryan Leaf interview, but first, my limerick for Todd. Right. Since you can't, we applaud your healing power. You show up longer, stronger than Bill Cowher. Though it may ache for Dylan's sake, please figure out how to take a cold shower.
4: All right. Your question about Ryan Leaf's interview.
6: I caught it on Peacock last night. Awesome job, both of you. He looks so intense, almost angry. Is he always that way or was something else going on?
4: Nothing was going on. He was in a good mood. But I think things are going really well. I think he wants to make sure that people listen to him as an analyst as well. So I think he's kind of focused on being buttoned up when it comes to giving you opinions on things. The other part, when we talked about what happened to him with prescription pills, I've found him to be basically the same in the last 10 years. You know, we did have the one moment in Indianapolis when we were there for the Super Bowl and he was there and I could tell that he was still using, but he was telling us that he, you know, was clean. But that was it. And I didn't challenge him that day. And Paulie was right, because I said, Paulie's still using. And Paulie's like, don't bring it up. Don't bring it up. Because it wasn't the time and place to bring it up. But, you know, I could see that, you know, he was impaired. But other than that, you know, he's been available, honest.

0: with us, and he's certainly forthcoming when it comes to those topics on this show. Red in Georgia. Hi, Red. What do you have for me today?
1: Hey, Dan. Thanks for taking my call. Dan, I would like to speak on Mike Tomlin interview real quick. Like, Dan, I don't think he don't need much advice with his personality. With the right people in the studio, he's going to do fine, and I'm going to be looking forward to watching. And then I want to talk about Steve Ballmer in the NBA real quick. Like, man, I think Adam Silver, I think it would be okay for him to find Ballmer as hard as he wants to and everybody involved. But I think you really hurt the league and the image and everything when you're going after the team itself. Because the Clippers have been down so long, and they get a new stadium, new arena, and you want them to be as successful as possible as a league. And, hey, Dan, Adam worked for him. How you can find me, man?
0: He works for all the owners, just not Steve Ballmer. And everybody can use advice when it comes to doing TV. I don't care who it is. And this is new to Mike Tomlin. You went from not wanting to share at a press conference to now you're going to think you're oversharing. But look, Maria Taylor and that whole crew, they'll do a wonderful job putting him in a position to succeed. And you have people who've been there a long, long time. They'll be able to help him. And they probably already saying, you know, this right here, what you said in that amount of time was great. You got to the point. And I would always say to Rodney Harrison and Tony Dungy, tell me something I don't know. What do you see? I mean, that's what we want. And that's what I would say to Coach. Tell me something I don't know. Don't say, oh, both teams are, you know, going to fight for this, or it's so important, or, you know, the turnover battle, or any of those silly things. Give me something that I can hold on to when I go into the game. That Coach Tomlin said this. Yes, Marvin.
2: Did you ever come across anybody that flipped the switch, so to speak, where they were really stoic and no personality when they were a player or a coach, and then when they got on TV, they were the complete opposite?
0: Oh, Bob Knight. Bob Knight hated us and then became one of us. But I found that Coach Knight, on his terms, had a lot of things to say and was really a very bright basketball mind, one of the brightest basketball minds. You got Sterling Sharp. Sterling never talked. But if you get him, you know, now he never shuts up if you're around him. One of the funniest people you'll be around and extremely smart when it comes to football. You know, there are guys where you go, boy, that guy's going to be great. And then they're not great. And then there are guys you go, well, I don't know about this. And then all of a sudden, you're like, oh, man. Tony Romo surprised a lot of people. Let's be honest. Out of the gate, he was on a roll, and all the networks were scrambling. They needed to find their Tony Romo. Hey, can you predict what's going to happen? I remember talking to Chris Collinsworth about that. He goes, I do it. I just don't do it the way Tony does it. Yes, Marvin.
2: So is Shannon Sharp the least surprising? Like, okay, yeah, of course we knew he was going to be great.
0: Yes, yeah. I knew that he would want to talk. But there's certain guys where you go, like, I thought Gronk would be better, but maybe that's just Gronk. There's certain guys, you know, I mean, he's a character. Terry Bradshaw is a character, a lot to say. Jimmy Johnson became better than I thought he was going to be. Howie Long, I knew that he was going to be. You know, even Bill Cowher, like, you just don't see them in that element. But if you're around these guys socially, then you get a better insight into who they are. Paul's going to be in the confessional. We'll talk to the Big Ten commissioner, Tony Petitti. Also, Pablo Torre will join us in an hour from now. 1 hour in the books on this Thursday. 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
1: Like, I got so much Percocet, I got to get rid of this.
0: Hosted by Dan Patrick and joined by the four Danettes.
1: Aaron Donald going to make the trip. I can't imagine he's going to be playing. I don't need to have him out there for the home opener. I want him there for January and February.
0: Bringing you the biggest guests and best interviews in the world of sports.
1: It's Super Bowl or bust for the Rams. They know it. The pressure is there. Now you have people speculating, could they go undefeated? I guess, yes, everybody can go undefeated. But, well, the Cardinals can't. Oh. And the Dolphins can't. In fact, I don't think anybody is going undefeated.
0: Broadcasting from the man cave.
1: That's how high the expectation level is for the Rams.
0: This is Dan Patrick.
1: Hour two on this Thursday. Dan and the Danettes, Dan Patrick Show. Glad to have you on board. We'll check in with the commissioner of the Big Ten, Tony Battiti. He'll stop by in about 20 minutes from now. College football coming up tonight, or at least a reasonable facsimile. Colorado against Georgia Tech. Colorado is getting 6.5 against Georgia Tech. Where's game day and all of the former players and

0: celebrities. Everybody wanted to go out there and get a piece of Dion and the Colorado Buffaloes. Well, Dion doesn't have any more kids, and there's no more Heisman Trophy winners. And all of a sudden, nobody's showing up there for Dion anymore. Man, that was quick. Yes, Marvin.
1: That was a phenomenon. My goodness. I remember vividly, I'll always remember this, just staying up until 2 o'clock in the morning, watching Colorado, Colorado State, and my wife at the top of the stairs. Marvin, what are you doing? I was like, I'm watching Colorado. She goes, you say Colorado?
0: Your wife doesn't sound like that.
1: In my story, she sounds just like that.
0: Yeah, okay. Sounds like a truck driver. Yes, yes, Dylan.
2: Yeah, historically, if you're up at 2 watching a Colorado game, you're a degenerate gambler.
0: Spoken like one. Yes, Paulie.
3: That was a wild fall, though. I think Big Noon Kickoff went to Colorado 2 weeks in a row in September.
0: Yeah. I mean,
3: all hands on deck.
0: Just saw where the Jets are working out Justin Tucker. There was a time between 2010 and 2020 that he was first or second team All-Pro every single year from 2016 to 2022. He made 89% of his field goals. That's third all-time, but you go back to 2024 when he started to struggle. The Ravens released him, and of course, there was more baggage to go along with that because at the time, there were allegations that Tucker and massage therapist that he apparently was nude brushing up against two therapists, and there were a few more of these massage therapists who came forward. The Ravens released him in May of 2025. NFL suspended him for the first 10 games of 2025. Saints and Colts gave him a tryout. I think that was last year or the last 2 years. But Tucker's one of three kickers the Jets hosted, and they're going to have to make it.

0: Famer, you're not supposed to include or factor in, at least what the voters tell me, of what happens to you off the field. Yes, Todd.
1: I think he is, without having the numbers in front of me. When I hear that name, again, we do that a lot. Like, does that name resonate or make you think, yes, Hall of Famer? What is your initial reaction? And I think yes.
0: Paul?
2: He may be the best kicker of all time. He was a weapon for that team. He wasn't just a kicker. And I think he would cruise into the Hall of Fame just as is. I think he's going to get the, you're going to wait a year or two because of the off-field.
0: But you're not supposed to.
2: Supposed to, and then the room is a bunch of older guys.
0: Stat of the day brought to you by Panini America, the official trading cards of the program. Labor Day weekend, you got baseball on Sunday, NBC and Peacock. You got Braves, Phillies, Twins, White Sox. Then on Monday, Cardinals, Giants. Labor Day weekend, NBC and Peacock, which is where you'll find this program, Peacock and NBC Sports Now. We'll recap our poll question for the first hour, and we'll have a new one for the second hour of the program. He's probably a Hall of Famer. And I don't know, like, kickers are now viewed as weapons. It was like, you know, Brandon Aubrey is a weapon. You get, you know, somewhere between 55 and 60 yards, I wouldn't even think twice. Be like, come on in, go give me 3 points here. And I think we've looked at, they were kind of a necessary evil. We looked at kickers and we're like, oh, God. It's still amazing that Mark Moseley, a kicker for Washington Redskins, was the MVP. Now, it was a strike season, but still. That offense was going to score. It didn't matter who was kicking. How does a kicker win the MVP? That'll never happen again. Can't imagine that. Unless somebody wins 3 or 4 games at the horn and kicks a 73-yard field goal with one of them, that maybe you would get MVP consideration. Maybe. But kickers are a weapon, certainly now, because they've made it look easy. But nobody, I mean, you're trying to replicate Vinatieri, what he did. I never knew how many field goals he made. I don't even know what his longest field goal was. I just know Super Bowl's on the line, a chance to go to the Super Bowl. Vinatieri made those field goals and then went from there to the Colts. I had no problem with that. Morton Anderson, Jan Stenerud. I mean, there were so many kickers that I remember growing up. But I didn't view them like Ray Guy as a punter. I thought that guy's could probably play a couple of positions, and he was a great punter. But punters are weapons too. Does that feels like something that Rich Eisen would wear? Like he'd have a T-shirt.
2: I think he had punters are people too.
0: Yes.
2: Yeah.
0: So I'm saying punters are weapons too. Yes, Todd.
1: There used to be a kids show called Wonderama with Bob McAllister, if any of you guys remember that. And Kids Are People Too was the big song from that. I know it's a dated reference from like the 70s, but that was kind of a big deal back in the day.
0: Thank you, Todd. All righty. Your phone call is always welcome. How about the poll question or questions from hour one? Dylan?
3: How will we remember Kawhi Leonard, Dan? Load management, Clippers debacle, 2-time finals, MVP, or other, just for, you know, a control variable. 53% say load management.
0: Yeah. Yeah, kind of the face of load management.
3: Damn. Yep.
0: All right.
3: For this hour, well, we can ask the question, is Justin Tucker a Hall of Famer? I mean, he was making like $6 million a year, which in kicker money is insane, but it felt worth every single penny for a long time.
0: I mean, you're first or second team all pro for what, 7 years? Yeah. But it's hard not to factor in what got him released from the Ravens. I don't know. They'll make him wait.
3: Yeah,
0: Paulie.
2: A couple of years ago, I just looked this up, 2024, we did a poll question when Derrick Henry, the running back, joined the Ravens. Who's more important to the Ravens this upcoming season, Derrick Henry or Justin Tucker? And it was 50-50.
0: Yeah.
2: And Derrick Henry, by the way, ran for 1,900 yards that year. Just a caveat.
0: But games come down to field goals. Like the number of games that are 6 points or less, And it feels like

0: You need two first downs after the kickoff to be in field goal range. I mean, Brandon Aubrey is awesome. But how many years do you have sustainable greatness? And what is considered sustainable greatness for a place kicker? Like if you make 92% of your field goals, 90% of your field goals, you make all your extra points. Yes, Marv.
1: And you also have to do something big in the postseason or the Super Bowl. Almost like a, oh my goodness, Devin Hester.
0: Yeah.
1: If you're a special teams guy, you got to do something big that people remember in the postseason.
0: Yeah, Paul.
2: Brandon Aubrey, he joined the Cowboys. He was 28 years old, but he's three-time All-Pro in his first 3 years. He's well on his way to one of those careers.
0: Yeah, he'd need to have
2: a long way.
0: Seven more years.
2: Yeah.
0: Seven more years. Vanity Fair magazine, they still have a few of those, published an excerpt in a new book about Lane Kiffin. And the excerpt covered his time as Alabama's offensive coordinator, in which the then head coach Nick Saban told the staff members regarding Lane Kiffin, quote, keep him away from the sorority girls, end quote. Make sure they've graduated college or are working a job. An associate of Kiffin's also said a local bar owner called him and said, quote, your boy Lane's back in here asking where the hotties are. I don't know what else is in the book. I don't know if Kiffin was asked about this. I'm sure somebody's going to bring it up to him. I don't know if he talks to the media today, or does he talk to the media every day? This is not a surprise to people in Alabama at the university. This is not a surprise, just letting you know. Now, what else happened after that? I'm not sure. But this is not a surprise.
2: What happens at the Elephant Club?
0: Yeah. Where are all the hotties? Who says that? Yes, Paul.
2: It was Hottie Toddy. It was when he was at Ole Miss. Oh, and people are confusing the two.
0: Yeah.
3: There might have been a misunderstanding there.
0: Where are all the hotties? Coach, I know you're prepared for Clemson, but are you curious where the hotties are here in Baton Rouge?
2: Thoughts on the hotties, Coach.
0: Yes, yes. Could you compare the hotties at LSU to Alabama, please, Coach? I'll hang up and listen. Oh, boy.
1: Hotties is hilarious.
0: Now, if I'm a sorority.
2: Oh, no, no.
0: I get t-shirts that say hotties on it. In your colors. Your sorority colors, you just have hotties on there.
4: Lane's hotties.
0: Well, I don't know if I'd do that. I don't know if I'd do that. Okay. Do we have a poll question for hour two? Who has better hotties? That would be a tough question.
2: Oh, hotties of the SEC?
0: Yes. Oh, well, I'm going to go Ole Miss. Yeah. I might go Ole Miss to start.
4: Yeah, it might be a draw.
0: Florida. Yeah, you know what? Oh, they're boy. There's beautiful people in the SEC.
2: We're going to need another hour.
0: Yeah. My daughter-in-law, sorority, I guess hottie at Alabama. I'm going to have to ask her about this. Yeah. She wasn't there when Lane was there, I don't think. But I have to ask her about Lane's hotties.
2: How about them Clippers?
0: Yeah, how about that? Pablo Torre will join us next hour. He's the one who had all the stories, all the information, all the drama, and it finally came to a head. The NBA dropped the hammer on the Clippers. We'll have more on that. Kawhi Leonard, that's not a bad trade-off. You know, you got to pay $700,000 for probably $50 million with side deals. And he not worried about his legacy. He couldn't care less. That kind of money, you can say whatever you want. Yes, Dylan.
4: Yeah, I actually crunched the numbers on both of those fines. Just, you know, me being a mathematician.
0: Mm.
4: So Kawhi on the court has made about $375 million in his career. And then I added on the alleged $28 million from aspiration. So I got fined $700,000. That is 0.16th of a percent of that total earnings. And then Ballmer, who's worth about $152.7 billion per Forbes, Got fined $30 million. That is 0.019%.
0: And we invited everybody, just so you know.

0: Well, we invited the commissioner. We invited Steve Ballmer, Kawhi. You know, Todd will invite anybody, everybody. And we didn't hear back from anybody. Not surprising.
1: No way.
0: Yeah, go figure. Did we invite Lane Kiffin just to talk about hotties?
2: We have not just yet. I'm strongly considering it.
0: Pro Football Hall of Fame, basic eligibility requirements. There is no statistical minimum, like the certain number of Pro Bowls or yards. You must be out for at least five seasons, at least 5 years of service. After that, the big question, was he one of the greatest players in the history of professional football? Let's see. They say they don't have a formula. There's nothing in here about off the field. At least I don't see that with Hall of Fame eligibility.
2: To be fair, this is from ChatGPT, which I know we rely on for a lot of our information. I have sent a note to the NFL as well in case anything's more updated on specific behavior that would keep someone from being eligible or to be voted on as a Hall of Famer.
0: Okay. All right. I see this NBC Peacock bus outside the Big Ten headquarters. That's gorgeous looking. You got all the school logos there. Yeah, Todd just sent this to me. They got the Big Ten bus, the Peacock NBC bus, right out front there. We'll talk to the commissioner of the Big Ten. He'll join us coming up. We'll get to more phone calls here as well, hour two of the program. We'll take a break. We're back after this. Dan Patrick Show. The wait is over. Football's here. So is DraftKings, now live in 50 states. All 50 states, Todd. There's 50.
2: All 50?
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6: College football for the next 5 days. It's like the NFL is giving college football a gift here this weekend, because after that, then it becomes the NFL. The only marquee game tonight, Colorado against Georgia Tech, but a full slate over the next 5 days. He is the Big Ten Commissioner, Tony Petitti, joining us on the program. What kind of year do you think you had, if you were going to sum it up, Tony?
7: The year ahead, I would say we feel... Well, if you're asking me what the year was this past year, that's an interesting question. I mean, on the field, Dan, it couldn't have been any better. You know, winning the football championship and both basketballs and a total of 13 national championships across everything we play. I think it was probably the most successful year in the history of the Big Ten on the field. I think for our student athletes, there was nothing better. You know, obviously, college athletics deals with all kinds of challenges every day. Around, you know, the legal cases, and, you know, this seems to be a new idea, a new challenge, you know, coming every time you come to the office. So that part has been difficult. But I would say that the main thing is, you know, we're really fortunate in terms of attendance and viewership. Those things are still just remarkably good for us. And so that's the core of what we do. So thank God that's still going as good as you could possibly hope.
6: Why do you feel so strongly about the rostered NFL players not being able to return to college football?
7: There's a bunch of reasons. I think, look, this is supposed to be, the system was always about you come, you play your time here, and then you kind of give way to the next group coming up. You know, I think people sort of forget that when kids come back, there are kids that have been practicing since the spring. They're trying to win jobs, trying to be starters, trying to be the first backup. And then that goes on all summer, and they're working really hard. I think, you know, we sort of forget about that piece of this when we talk about kids coming back. So the system is built on that kind of movement. It was meant to be a place where you have your time, you compete. If you can go on and play professionally in any of the sports we play, that's great. That's part of the journey. But, you know, you go on to do other amazing things in your life with all the benefits you've had of being in the Big Ten. So I think that's the core of what this is supposed to be. And I think we shouldn't be disrupting that.
6: But, Tony, I've been saying for a while now, a couple of years, that you have professional players playing in Europe basketball and then able to come to the United States. Why do we allow professionals in basketball to be able to come and take roster spots in the United States?
7: I mean, you're raising a really good question about what happens pre-enrollment, right? Football is unique. It doesn't have that pre-enrollment problem, Dan, right? You're not coming out of high school playing professional football, so there's no pre-enrollment issue. But in college basketball, there is. And I think you'd get a lot of coaches who agree 100% with what you're talking about. I think we have to get, you know, into a sense of we've been in this kind of waiver environment where some kids get to have that exception based on what you actually did when in Europe. And as you know, like, not every kid is exactly the same when they play over there and then when they come here. So I think you're pointing to something that's just an absolute necessity. We just have to get clarity. We have to get into having rules and not having exceptions and waivers that make it really hard, because any kid's going to think, well, I look like that student athlete who got that. Why don't I get the same waiver this kid got? And that's when you end up in court every other day. So I totally agree with you. We've got to have more bright lines, you know, more simple rules. And make-

0: make a decision about, you know, what we want post-enrollment and what we are willing to allow pre-enrollment and be consistent.
1: Why can't we have a commissioner for college? Let's say college football, a commissioner for college basketball.
0: I mean, look, there's been a lot of talk about that. And I think when you see some of the things about that happen, look, the tradition has always been this way. The conference system is the way this has been built. You know, as you know, for many years, the NCAA really controlled the way football was operated in this country back into the 80s. And then it became a conference system, you know, in the 90s. And that's what's really survived. And over the last 30 years, when I was at ABC Sports, you know, we sort of went from having like the CFA, College Football Association, that broke apart. And that gave rise to this whole structure of, you know, conference media deals. Look, I think the CFP is a good place for us to start to do more of what you're suggesting, which is to come together and use the structure of the college football playoff to come together, use that to make rules, how we manage the game, competition committees, at least start with empowering that organization, because all of the, you know, we all compete for the championship in that organization. To use that to do more, I think would be a great start.
1: He's the Big Ten commissioner, Tony Petitti. How is Big Ten football different from SEC football?
0: You know, I just think I don't really usually try to compare what we're doing, Big Ten, SEC. I think what we've got is great programs. We have really good coaching across everything. We're attracting great student athletes to play. I'm really excited about the returning quarterback play we have this year. You know, I think 10 of our 18 are returning their starting quarterback this season. So we have great depth. I think the way I look at it is that we're blessed to have this rivalry. I think anything you want in sports is you want competition. You want your fans to deeply care about something. So not only do we have rivalries inside the league, but this sort of competition with the SEC, I think, is a great thing for college football and all the other sports we play. So we kind of lean into that. But at the same time, like, every season is different. Every week tends to be a little bit different. But I would just say we have great depth and strength. You know, we've been super successful the last 3 years. We know that. We've played in 14 of the 22 CFP games the last two seasons.
1: The 2014 playoff feels like the SEC might be warming to this. You would know better than me. I'm only going by a source saying that, you know, the SEC is, you got to convince them. So what role can you play in convincing Greg Sankey and the SEC to warm up to 24 teams?
0: Yeah, when we work together on this, you know, not on an everyday basis, but very frequently about the future of the playoff and what the format should be. The way it's structured is the two leagues have control of any of the changes to the format. So we've got to come together. I think there's been an evolution across these ideas. I think there's a lot more momentum for 24. There's definitely, you know, people warming up. I think a lot of coaches and ADs across all conferences really support the idea of 24. I think, look, we got more than 100 teams playing, trying to compete. It's not a high percentage. You know, I typically go to practices and camps in the summer. I'll go see 5 or 6 schools every summer. And, you know, you want all those teams to be playing for something meaningful. And once you went to a 12-team playoff, you basically said, this is it. Right. This is where you need to be successful. And we just got to increase the opportunities for student athletes, for our programs. And the other piece of it, at the investments that are being made, you know, it justifies having more access. Access is really key. I don't think Greg disputes any of that. I think his league feels the same way. We just got to work through the details of how we actually would do it. But I feel good about the evolution over the last 6 months about how people are sort of directionally, you know, realizing the benefits. And I actually think it would drastically change regular season scheduling.
1: How close do you think we're to a model like the Premier League or maybe the NFL where, you know, you have divisions, conferences, the same thing. And maybe you got 35, 40 teams, maybe less than that. How far off is that model in your opinion?
0: I mean, we don't talk about that. We're happy with the 18 members that we have. We feel the structure that we have to compete and schedule works well. I think what we're focused on is, I think there's a lot on the table that we can still do inside college football. I think in the Big Ten, we can really improve our schedule. I think fans want us to. We can play more of these games. I think we've got to solve the postseason access issue. And once we do that, you know, we can sort of solve the other issue, which is to have more, you know, impactful matchups in the beginning of the season. I think everybody's pointing to that. There's a lot being written about, you know, this year and what's scheduled next year. We can make that better. It's right in front of us, and we don't need to change our structure to do that. We got to solve the access to the postseason, get coaches comfortable that an early season loss isn't going to wreck your season.
1: I love the rivalry, though, with the SEC. I like when you jab, you know, a little bit. And Greg Sankey's got a sense of humor. Will you have a sense of humor if he's jabbing you back if the SEC wins the national title?
0: I mean, look, that's part of it. We have some fun. You know, our social media teams like to lean into it and pick some fights and have our fans pick up on it. There's lots of memes. That

0: sent to me every day. I'm sure he gets them as well. Like, that's the beauty of it. You couldn't write a better storyline. If you're trying to script this, you would want this, right? You'd want this rivalry between the leagues about who's better and when, and you know, who's deeper and who's better at the top. Like, yeah, go have at it. Let's go play on the field. And I think that's why we should play more in the regular season. Like, if we did that, it would just inspire more of it. It's just, like I said, it's an easy thing to accomplish. We know it works. Texas and Ohio State in just a couple of weeks, like, we know the impact that game's going to have. We saw it last year. You know, that'll just be a great event for college football. We just need to do more of that. You know, we got Oklahoma going to Michigan. So there's some opportunities there. And we know when we play those games, we get tremendous audiences, lots of buzz, and it makes the whole game and the sport better.
1: Could you do a week where it's the SEC Big Ten like we have in basketball? I know there's more games, but could you do that based off last year's record, or, this team is going to play this team, and, you know, all the way down to, you know, I don't want Rutgers, playing LSU. I want somebody who maybe is kind of commensurate to their talent level, but can we do that for a week?
0: Yeah, you're raising a really interesting scheduling thing, not only for the way you schedule, like, non-conference, but actually schedule. The NFL does a really good job. The reason why, you know, you saw the Brady Patriots and the Manning Colts play so often is because they were playing because of where they finished in their division standings, right? And there's something to learn from that. You know, I think it would take time to get there, but you could do what you're talking about is exactly the conversations we have here. We model all those things out. We have to have, you know, we have to come together to do that. But I think all of those things are in play. Like, you don't necessarily have to schedule home and homes. Like, you can say one year you're playing this SEC team and the next year you're on the road, but you're going someplace different. Those are all great ideas that I think fans would lean into. You know, and there's also something like, we have some really historic stadiums in both of our conferences, especially, you know, in the Big Ten, and having fans have an opportunity to travel and see those, you know, see those stadiums, go play at some of these places would be great. I think it would inspire a lot of road trips in both directions.
1: No matter how many teams, if you add new schools to the Big Ten, it's always going to be the Big Ten. We're not going to actually have the exact number. That'll never happen. Not the Big 18.
0: I don't think so. Okay. I think everybody sort of likes the Big Ten, and we've got a logo that sort of, you know, allows us to sort of not, like, highlight the one that's right behind my head here with the B1G. I give Jim Delaney credit for that.
1: Thanks for joining us, Tony. Have fun this year, this season.
0: Thanks so much, Dan.
1: That's Tony Petitti, Big Ten commissioner. Yeah, it is weird to explain. There's certain things that if your wife asks you, or your daughter asks you, your son, you know, when you go, how many teams are in the Big Ten? And you go, I don't know, 18? Why is it called the Big Ten? I don't know. I remember the Pac-8, and then they were the Pac-10, and then the Pac-12. And so it's like, hey, we got a great logo here. Okay, but you're the Big 18. Yes, Paulie.
2: The Pac-12 has 8 football teams, and somehow Pacific, Texas State is in the Pac-12. Which I don't think is near the Pacific. Checking.
1: Well, I remember the National League West, the Braves and the Reds were in the National League West with the Dodgers. Go figure that one out when I was growing up. Yes, Marv.
3: I mean, to this day, the Dallas Cowboys are in the NFC East. And to us, it makes perfect sense.
1: Yeah. Okay. Speaking of making perfect sense, the gambling podcast, available at danpatrick.com. Shay and Irving, Dylan, of course, Big Day Ray. We taped a new episode for this week. And here's just a portion of Shay and Irving being asked by Dylan a question about his daughter is in sixth grade, and he thought all sixth graders, they have their own bus. He didn't realize junior high bus, you know, 6, 7, and 8. And then it got into Shay in kindergarten.
4: Yeah, hey, what are you in eighth grade, 12?
5: 14.
4: Maybe you were. Most no. are.
5: I was
1: 12.
5: No. She's 11. She's in sixth grade.
1: Was she held back?
5: No.
4: I was 14.
5: That's
4: in the
5: normal. That's normal.
1: 11
4: year.
1: In sixth grade?
5: Yeah, that's normal.
6: I'm seeing right here, if you're in eighth grade, you're typically between 13 and 14.
5: Yeah, thank you. I was 14 in eighth grade. They did help me back. They held me back in kindergarten, yes. I did kindergarten twice.
1: Why?
5: I couldn't hold a pencil.
4: Wait, here. What about?
1: Can you do it now?
5: I can do it now.
4: What did it look like back then?
5: No, but I can hold it now. Like,
4: so I get this mouth.
1: Okay, but how often?
5: Get this huge.
1: How often are you using your pencil or pen?
5: I guess enough to hold you back.
4: They probably saw it once.
1: Why didn't they give you crayons?
5: Well, I think

0: Because you got to hold.
1: He ate
0: pencil.
1: Them all.
0: They were edible crayons.
2: That was the paint.
1: That was, yeah. Yeah.
0: That was a lead paint.
2: That's Dan Patrick takes a gamble. Shea and Irvin getting held back in kindergarten because he couldn't hold a pencil. I think there's more to that story. Maybe get the I team on that.
3: Yeah, we're on it.
2: But we did find out, though, Shea and Irving went from bipolar 2 to bipolar 1, and they changed his meds. And there were a lot of people who thought that maybe Shea was on something else when he was doing the latest episode. Yes, Dylan?
4: It is funny just to imagine. Shea lives in a small town. There's a different school bus for each grade. There would be school buses everywhere. Like, you wouldn't be able to drive anywhere.
2: He lives in a nice area, but I said, no, you have a bus for junior high. He goes, oh, I thought they'd have one for sixth graders. No. And then seventh graders and eighth graders?
4: Huh. Man. Yeah, freshmen get their own bus. Sophomores get their own bus.
2: Yeah. So that's the gambling podcast, available at danpatrick.com. Zach in Knoxville. Good morning, Zach. What do you have for me today?
5: Hey, DP. Thanks for taking my call. Someone questioned Ryan Leaf yesterday. I thought he looked great and sounded great, other than saying that there are 30 teams that could win the national championship and that J.J. McCarthy was really not playing that bad. That made me question whether he's off the wagon. But I wanted to ask you, do you think
3: just to be fair to J.J. McCarthy, and I know it's stats don't tell the whole story, his first 10 games are almost equal stat-wise to Josh Allen's first 10 games. Yeah. 11 touchdowns, 12 picks, 57% passer. Josh Allen, in the next 2 years, became galactic, but we never saw it with J.J.
2: Yeah, and you saw glimpses. But, you know, when he was – Josh Allen's at Wyoming, he was a Superman. You got to see him try to do everything. Now, the competition was nowhere near what Michigan faced. But J.J. was never featured that way at Michigan. I at least understood Josh Allen's athleticism. Like, I understood the it factor that he possessed, but I was critical of him his first year. I didn't think he knew how to play the position, and he would probably agree to that. Now, he's morphed into the best quarterback in the NFL, but J.J. McCarthy will get a chance. This is the spin cycle. 2 years, nah, kick to the curb, find another team. Maybe you find another team after that. Maybe you get a chance when you're 26 years of age. Let's see. Brian in New Jersey. Hi, Brian. What do you have for me?
6: How are you, Mr. Patrick?
2: Good.
6: Just wanted to thank you, Ryan Leaf, the community, whatever, just for bringing levity and bringing some insight and sharing your perspective on mental health. I know I have experienced it, and it's just great to hear people in high standing and high regard such as yourselves who deal with it every day, and it's a daily struggle, and it's something that we should really recognize, and you have, and just thank you and thank Mr. Leaf for that.
2: Thank you, Brian. It took a while before I wanted to share. And, you know, when you reveal yourself, you know, sometimes, you know, you're like, how far do I go with this? What do I want to share? How much do I want to share? And I always go back to my wife because she's always the smartest person in the room, and she'll give me clarity and she'll say, it might be uncomfortable for you, but you're helping other people. If you have a chance to help people, why wouldn't you do that? I said, I know, but I feel like I'm exposing myself. And she said, you're okay. Your ego's okay. You're fine. Share with people. And maybe one person, even if it's one person, maybe you help change their life or give them hope, or maybe they understand they're not alone. And I think that resonated with me. And that's, you know, I've been accused of oversharing. It's okay. And so I'm fine with, if that's the criticism, you're oversharing, then guilty as charged. But I have 3 hours. We talk about a lot of different things. I mean, I can break down the Seattle Seahawks secondary. It's just maybe another day. But if we can say something, you know, when people were critical.

hypocritical and saying, all right, enough with the wedding. Okay, if you don't want to listen, you don't have to listen. But this is who I am, and this is what I'm sharing. And the number of people, men, who will go through this moment, or maybe they already have. Like, the goal is to connect every single day, somewhere, somehow, through someone or something, a topic, a person, an interview. That's the goal every day. And if I can connect with you on taking your daughter to school and saying goodbye, Paulie's going to have that coming up. Todd went through that. I went through that 3 times with daughters. Or maybe you're giving a speech at their wedding, and I got to do it 2 more times. And you know what? If they're getting married before I leave, I'll be talking about it on the show. But we all talk about it. And you get to listen, and you can comment. You can call in. That's the fun part of this, the reciprocation. You let me into your car, your home, your life. It's personal. And that's how I view it. Every single day. How do you connect with people? That's what this is all about. We'll take a break. Phone calls coming up. We'll dive into the Clippers situation. Pablo Torre, he gets to take a victory lap. Mr. Pulitzer Prize winner. He doesn't have to give it back now, apparently. So he'll join us top of the hour back after this. Once again, another data breach. 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
15: 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Dylan?
16: It would be an honor, Dan.
15: an honor.
16: Justin Tucker a Hall of Famer? 57% say, yeah, he is.
15: Okay. He is getting a tryout with the Jets. That's why we brought it up. The bylaws stipulate that Hall of Fame selectors are to consider only on-the-field performance. It's been argued that the locker room is an extension of on-the-field, as it can affect the individual's or the team's performance, but at present, there is no, quote, morality clause in the Hall's bylaws for off-the-field matters, positive or negative. Being a Boy Scout does not improve a candidate's resume any more than being a problem child hurts it. So thank you to the Hall of Fame for giving me that information. Let's see. Lucas in Texas. Hi, Luke. What's on your mind?
17: Hey, Dan. Good morning.
15: Good morning.
17: Two quick things for you. Let me get to the second one. But first, I want to talk about the Clippers punishment coming down from the NBA yesterday. I think that so many fans resonate with this because, I don't want to get too meta on society and politics and whatnot, but it feels like people worth a lot of money get a whole lot more leeway than everyone else. And it feels like for the first time in a long time, someone who's worth a ton of money was hit in a way that actually impacted them. And it wasn't monetarily, it was fame and influence. You guys have done a great job talking about how sports owners are really trying to buy fame, and he was kind of put into that timeout really for about a year. So that was, it really felt like an actual bit of meaningful accountability. And with your permission, Dan, I would actually like to apply for a change of name or a change of moniker request. Last semester, I got accepted into a new university. I'm going to be moving with my family next Monday over to St. Andrews, Scotland, to get my PhD. So I'd like to be now formally known as Lucas in Scotland, with your permission.
15: Absolutely, Luke. Good luck.
16: All right.
15: That's a great university.
18: Wow.
15: Friend of mine, daughter went there. Did come back with an accent, though.

0: which was kind of cool. But yeah, St. Andrews, that town is awesome. It's great. College town, great. Good luck with that, Luke. Trip in Vegas. Hi, Trip. What do you have for me today?
1: Hey, good morning, DP. Always good to speak with y'all. Two things. I got a preview because I got Marvin in my sights for tomorrow. So that's Friday. But today I got a play on words for Fritzy because he appreciates this. Now that he has had stitches, will he learn to actually put us in stitches?
2: Okay.
0: Good trip.
2: The quest to make people laugh.
0: Yeah. Hi, David.
3: Hi, Dan. Hey, I enjoyed the Coach Tomlin interview, and it seems like he is very happy. And it reminded me of Coach Power, who seems extremely happy, except when you kick him off, everyone's wild. Do you think it's the weight of a fan base off of him, the daily grind off of these coaches?
0: Oh, yeah. I mean, he's been doing this for over 30 years. And these guys don't realize how much pressure they carry. He can actually hit the snooze button. I mean, how about that? He's at home for dinner. Crazy. He can go on a vacation if he wants to. Yes, Marv.
4: Yeah, during the interview when Coach Tomlin was saying, I'm trying to get myself in better shape. Because the hours and probably just eating whatever at all times of night is probably really unhealthy.
0: Yes, Dylan.
5: Yeah, he seemed like he snapped out of a football coma. He was smiling and like giggling the entire time. I was like, who is this Mike Tomlin? But he seems, I mean, that's exactly how I'd be. I'm like, I don't have to do anything all summer and I get to just hang out.
0: Yeah, Paul.
6: Also, he could talk to you without coach speak, without worrying about repercussions, about saying one thing wrong about some linebacker.
0: Yeah, because, you know, when I talked about Roethlisberger, you know, Cowher can tell me stories about Ben and have fun. Mike is, you know, not even a year removed here. And, you know, even the question about if Aaron Rodgers would have come back, if, you know, Mike was coming back, or if Mike, who's the coach?
5: McCarthy.
0: Mike McCarthy wasn't coming in. You know, he answered it. He entertained it. If that was a press conference, who knows what I would have gotten. Yes, Marv.
4: Yeah, just his tone was more jovial.
0: Yeah. Well, it's a breath of fresh air. And I would see that with coaches who came into ESPN. If they took a year off, had a gap year. Just the sense of relief. 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

0: 84.
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11: Hey, everybody, welcome in. It is a Thursday. If I sound a little kind of not the same, it's because I don't feel quite the same. Anyway, you know, health, injuries, sickness. Let's move on. Anyway, we're going to have Rusty Gilbo on. I'll end up leaving this program when we circle of fun at 12 o'clock, and I'll feel better visiting with Rusty for an hour or maybe 30 minutes, whatever he is can do. Young man from Sunset, lives in Sunset, got drafted by the Cardinals, got hurt, went to the New York Jets, stayed there, I think, 5 or 6 years, and then the Cleveland Browns. I wonder if he has an opinion on Shedeur Sanders not getting the number one, I guess, position at quarterback. And we're getting closer for sure. What is it? They would have played the repeat of the Super Bowl last night. That's the opening game of the year. And then I just, I'm going to have to ask Rusty how he felt flying around because, you know, he was way up in New York. You had to go to Los Angeles or San Francisco or, you know, go play the Raiders. It was a long flight, but we're looking at 16 to 18 hours. And I would think, I haven't looked today, but the 49ers were going to leave a week ahead of time, you know, so they can get there, get the jet lag, you know, maybe go out and see something in Melbourne, Australia. And the Rams, they're going to fly the day before. That's just quite amazing there. Anyway, let me thank some great people and who work or have businesses that they are involved in. Jared Deweese, I think everybody, if you're lucky, you've gotten to meet him. 9 locations around the town. And, hey, if you need a fantasy football place, go to one of those legends. The commissioner gets a $20 gift card, and they got what it's called happy hours during the draft. And they got the internet and draft kits. They got it all. Jed and Drew LeBlanc at Gulf America Wild Rope and Rentals. I bet you they already got their tent set up for the pregame celebrations out in, I guess, Lady of Lourdes Field, Cajun Field. They can call the I'll have to ask somebody how to say that. Anyway, in Walk-On Sports Bistro, they got one open in Carencrow now, really nice. They got one on Kali Saloon Road. They got 3 in North Alabama that Matt Roth, the winner, the best franchisee in the whole company. I saw it on Bookface last night. It was like I said, man, look at Matt. ShopRite and Tobacco Plus and Casey Desitel with Teamwork Solutions. 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

Casey can help you for sure. And all day, Justin, I want to tell you hi. This is a new restaurant on Kali Saloom Road. It used to be the Grub Burger, then it was Solo, and now it is All Day. That's a great name for a restaurant. Anyway, we're going to get Rusty on, so hey, stay tuned. Don't go nowhere. We'll be right back.

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2: 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The call-in number is 269-1077, 269-1077. If you're out of the state, it's 337 area code. Did you recognize that little tidbit I just played? Who was speaking?
4: No. What was that about?
2: Well, it's somebody that I recorded this. I was lucky, and I play it often, and people say I'd owe this young man NIL money. And isn't that a zoo? Well, it's a kind of attempt at humor. But right. It was somebody. I was doing a show with him, and, you know, I said, hey.
4: You sound like foot.
2: Yeah. But yeah, it is. But I don't, you know, I think it's funny. He don't like being happy. But, you know, I've had people, one young man that like a lot, says, Rick, man, you owe that guy NIL money, you know, name, image, and likeness. And it's kind of referring back to what's going on in college, you know, the craziness.
4: Yeah, oh, my God, is it? I mean, now we got players that are going into the NFL, washing out, and then wanting to come back and play. You know, they ought to set a rule right there not to have all that jumping back and forth. If you commit to the NFL, which is a professional business,
2: you get an agent.
4: I know they're paying these kids in college. If you do that, then you're done. Your eligibility is done, and stay with that, because that way it wouldn't have all these people jumping all over the place.
2: It is absolutely amazing. And in the portal, well, number one is you can play 5 years of football now. That would have been kind of nice.
4: Yeah, I mean, you know, the thing about the portal, you know, hey, look, I can live with the portal. Okay, but in the same breath, they need rules, more rules involved as well. But it got my goat whenever, you know, somebody goes to the NFL, can't make it in the NFL, leaves a high school coach squared away with that, and then, you know, wants to come back. I mean, that's not the way to do it, you know?
2: Oh, really? And there's a guy like Dabo Sweeney and Clemson is going to come play LSU this weekend. But he had a player that was a linebacker. He went into the portal, and about 4 days later, he signed with Clemson, about 4 days after he went into the portal. And then, he went to class. He, you know, registered for school. I think he even worked out with the team in off season. But the Ole Miss coach sent him a text saying, hey, I know you signed, but what's your buyout?
4: And right.
2: I mean, yeah. Come on.
4: I get it, man. I mean, you know, I just they need to get a handle on this, man, because it's just way out of kilter, in my opinion.
2: Oh, no
4: doubt. I'm glad they're making some money in college. I think they should cap some of that stuff, not to get too crazy with it. But, you know, when I was in college, and I'm sure you were, Will, you know, Bill as well, is mm-hmm. that we struggled to get through school, especially when I was married. And, you know, if my wife didn't work and have a good job, it would have been very difficult to stay in school. But, you know, something like the money that they could give every student athlete mm-hmm. to help them at least wash their clothes or do whatever they need to do. Yeah, I get it. All the other kids don't get that. But in the same breath, they're not out there after classes, you know, running for 3 hours and then, you know, have to come back and study or wash their clothes or whatever. Give them something to get that done. But, you know, this jumping back and forth, you know, I just think that should have never got started. Yeah. I don't care if you got 3 years of eligibility left. Once you commit to the next level, whether you make it or you don't, mm-hmm. you're done with college. It's over.
2: Well,
4: I don't know what's going to happen with that.
2: I think they're, you know, going to court. Weezy.

0: And a judge kind of made it to where I think there was almost 16 that had the ability to come back. But now they're fighting it. The SEC's against it. You know, all the conferences are against it. And they even threatened Lane Kiffin, I think, you know, with, you know, what they say when they put you on pause, you know, like go away for 6 weeks. You can't coach for 6 weeks kind of thing. That's
1: the other part of it, too, Bill, I don't know about you, but when I got from college and I went into the NFL, after my first year in the NFL, I learned so much more than I did when I was in college. And I think there's just a stepping stone to that. You know, I mean, you can't go and get all the knowledge, then come back and use it on other people after you've left. Mm-hmm. I mean, to me, you know, I mean, I think you learn what you can in college, and then the next step, you're going to learn some more, but you're in the right makeup of that professional organization to do that, because now you're playing with men. Mm-hmm. Before, you're playing with young men. Now you're playing with men. You have to learn more tasks and different things when you're dealing with those type of individuals versus in college. So I just think there's a stepping stone. Same thing in high school. You learn stuff in high school, but when you get to college, you learn more, and you with the right arrangement of young men. And then you go to the next level, you're in the right arrangement with men, mm-hmm. going forward as a business and as your career. And I just think that's the way it should be lined up. And maybe I'm old school and everybody says, well, he doesn't, look at it that way. So, I mean, that's fine. That's just my opinion.
0: I remember getting $15 a month. And that when Mac went to McNeese, they didn't get that check. Did you get a $15 check?
1: Well, we're not going to talk about what I got at McNeese. But
0: an education.
1: An education, that's correct. And I mean, you know, again, my wife had to work, and uh-huh. I had to work on the weekends whenever we weren't playing on the off season, so to make ends meet, because we were, you know, married and trying to make it as a married couple. It was very difficult, very difficult. Not like today. I mean, I wish I played today. And,
0: I mean, can you imagine?
1: So, no, I can't. I can't imagine.
0: That's another concern I have.
1: First of all, I probably wouldn't have been able to stay at McNeese, but I had to move around and probably would have.
0: Yeah. Well, the money. I'm worried about these youngsters with the money they're getting. I mean, I had trouble dealing with money. You know, I went from pulling quarters out of the dryer in college to pulling out like $100 bills or, you know, a lot of dollars when I, was playing professionally. Do you need to go?
1: No, in a little bit. You got to take a break or something?
0: No, we're just going to talk a few more minutes, and then we'll circle the fun, and you can go have, I'll circle the fun, and I'll let you go. But
1: no worries.
0: What you are you going to watch any special game? Somewhere McNeese played, and they came back last week, but they ended up losing to Stephen F. Austin, and they got another home game. Do you ever go back?
1: I do. I have an RV spot there, and I try to wait till the latter games due to the fact that it might be a little cooler. I struggle. I told somebody this yesterday, the baseball coach at St. John Birchman. I said, man, in the South, they ought to switch the baseball season with the football season. That way it would be a little cooler for these kids to carry all that gear. I mean, it's 96 degrees with 100% humidity.
0: I don't know how they do it, man.
1: It's tough on the body, you know, for not only myself, but also for these kids, big time. And, you know, it doesn't start really cooling off in Louisiana until probably October, mid-October or something, if we're lucky. And in turn, you know, we started in June. And let me tell you something, it's definitely toasty out there at that time. And you try to do it, you know, under the trees if you can, because we have big trees out there. It's a beautiful campus. We try to do it, you know, where the shade is at as much as we possibly can. But you just can't avoid the sun when you're in the middle of the field. It's just how it is.
0: You walk out your front door, and you need a butter knife to cut the humidity to get through. Well, Lamar's coming this Saturday to play the Cajuns, and McNeese plays Lamar the last home game, November the 21st.
1: That's probably the one I'm going to make.
0: Yeah.
1: All right. At least one of those for sure.

0: But Lamar's pretty decent team, I guess. I would think UL should be able to handle them pretty easily, wouldn't you think?
1: Oh, yes, I would think so for sure. At least they should.
0: Yeah, they should.
1: Well, Lamar and McNeese, they were big rivals. Were they rivals?
0: At one time, yeah. The biggest rival we ever had was with, you know, USL, of course.
1: Oh, yeah, yeah.
0: But you know, since all that has changed, Lamar, Louisiana Tech, Northwestern, you know, USL at the time, all those schools we had a pretty decent rivalry with, and they did with us as well. So, and they were great games. I mean, everybody used to enjoy the football mm-hmm. that we were playing at that time. And, you know, it was a lot of fun for not only the football players, but also like USL at the time I think the fraternities used to run the ball halfway to McNeese, and then the McNeese people would pick it up and run it the rest of the way. And it was a tradition thing going on. It was a lot of fun, you know?
1: Well, look, I'm going to let you go after this, but about the trucking company, I'm starting to talk to Ricky Bussell on Wednesday, and didn't you go to the New Orleans Saints Superdome and pick up the turf that they put in the Montclair building over here?
0: I think we did something to help them at one time. I don't exactly remember what we did. I think it was some turf or something.
1: It was turf,
0: turf. Something.
1: The Saints were changing their turf, and y'all took it to put down on the Montclair Center, what they call it now.
0: Probably so, yeah. It's been so long ago. You got to help where you can as a business. And Acadiana has always been good for that. They've opened their arms to a lot of the businesses have opened their arms to a lot of sporting events and things, you know, throughout the community. So that's always a positive about living here. The people have always been so generous, you know.
1: Yeah. With Rusty, hopefully we can catch you again next Thursday.
0: Okay.
1: And enjoy the weekend, first college games. And how about the Rams and the 49ers going to play in Australia? And the Rams are going a day before, where 49ers are going a week before. I mean, 16 to 18 hours, man.
0: Oh, that's crazy. But, you know, we didn't get to talk about L.A.'s new defensive guy with Aaron Donald being there with Miles Garrett. I mean, that's going to be I can't wait to watch them play. That's going to be interesting.
1: I'm going to write that down, and we'll pick up where we left off next Thursday, God willing.
0: Sound like a plan. I appreciate it, Bill. Thank y'all so much for listening.
1: All right. Rusty Gilbo, used to have him a lot of times, but now when he can, he's probably more busy when he's retired than he was. Anyway, we're going to reach out and get Spencer Urquhart, fantasy football guru. Come on, let him tell us what he thinks about the New Orleans Saints. But before we do, Casey Desitel with Teamwork Solutions. 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Walk On Sports Bistro, congratulations to Matt Roth, Lafayette High, Cajun, now in Alabama, running three of the walk-ons and does it quite well. Gulf America Wild Rope and Rentals, Jen Drew LeBlanc, big-time Cajun fans, and I bet you they already got their tent set up at Cajun Field. And Legend Sports Bar and Grill. Can't wait to get a Mondays with Mac after the show. We'll all meet up on the Legends and on the Arena. That way we'll get to see it, and it's really, really nice for sure. Be right back. Hopefully Spencer will be on the phone line.

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0: Boy, the timing is everything. Anyway, let us welcome in Spencer Urquhart, the fantasy football guru. We were short on time right there as far as hitting buttons. You miss hitting buttons, Spencer? Oh, he went away. All right, I'm going to play something. I'll get Spencer back on. Put my glasses on. All right, here's a funny little piece of something.
1: Name something that follows the word pork.
2: You pine.
3: Huh?
2: Huh? You pine. Pork pie.
4: You're an asshole. Yes. That's my tag.
5: Yes. Little tag.
1: Pork. He said, "Cue pine." Cue pie. What? What is cue pie? This is the greatest answer I've ever heard.
2: No, I feel you.
1: It's number one.
2: Yeah.
1: Oh, my mom. It's number one. Oh, really? Well, I'll tell you what. It's going to be number one on YouTube, but
2: it ain't going to be number one up there.
1: I bet every dollar I got. You the only person that said cupine.
0: Porcupine. Spencer, sorry about that. I've done a couple of things wrong today, but hey, do you ever forgive yourself when you do something wrong, Spencer?
6: Oh, you got to, Bill. I mean, if you didn't, then we'd all hate ourselves. So, yeah, we got to forgive and move forward. Yeah.
0: Hey, many times I mess up. I've learned how, you know. There again, I walk laps. I don't run laps no more when I get punished. Anyway, Detroit Lions, are they on the upswing when they play the Saints, or are they going downhill?
6: That's a good question. I'm not as high on them as a lot of people. A lot of people have them as a bounce-back team that's going to do really well this year, but I'm not so sure about their defense. I think their defense has a lot of question marks. Their offense should be really good, though, so I would expect the Week 1 Saints game to be pretty high scoring. I think it'll be a good back-and-forth shootout, if I had to guess.
0: Are the Saints predicted to win the South, I would think, and, you know, maybe 9 games. If they win 9 games, they might win it. What's your opinion as what you've seen over the preseason and such?
6: For sure, yeah, I think they could do it. I think the consensus, though, is that Tampa Bay is most likely going to win it, but I see them trending in the wrong direction from the standpoint of they don't have the elite receiving core they used to have, and Baker seems to be a little disgruntled over there, so I'm not as high on them as some. I think Carolina could be pretty good. I feel like a lot of people are sleeping on them, but I think they're pretty legit after the playoff run they made last year. But to get to the Saints, the preseason, they seem okay. Can't really say a whole lot, though, because Tyler Shuck didn't play at all. So can't really use the preseason as much of a gauge, but seems like they're okay. The issue, though, is the injury. It seems to be the issue every year with the Saints.
0: And every team's ACLs is the, that's got

0: be the biggest injury that we have in the NFL, wouldn't you think?
1: Yeah, I'd say so. It's a shame how many good players end up out for the season because of that. It's kind of like the Tommy John surgery in baseball. So many of the pitchers get knocked out for a while.
0: I remember first year that the USFL came into place, we went to some city in Arizona, and that's where they had some baseball training camp, and Tommy John was there, and he was that famous in the 80s because of that surgery more than his pitching, huh?
1: Now, he was a good pitcher, but the surgery definitely made him a household name as far as if it wasn't for that, he probably wouldn't be nearly as well known, but he had a nice career.
0: And, I mean, Jordan, he got hurt. Tyson, there again, he was always injured. Hopefully that's not a bad draft pick at number one. If he's
1: right, yeah, I know our guy Foot wasn't too happy with it at the time, but he's probably going to miss.
0: Well, wait.
1: Never happy.
0: I'm going to really, yeah, here it comes. I owe him twice the NIL money today.
2: But if you'd have lost, you would have not been happy.
3: Well, no, I never like being happy. But
0: I never like being happy.
1: Never gets old.
0: I owe you some serious NIL money. But in Baltimore is the second game. And Spencer Rattler, were you impressed or disappointed or just knew that he was going to be what he was? He didn't look good.
1: He is what he is. He's a backup quarterback. I mean, he's not great, but he's not bad either. I think they had some trade interest in him, but I guess he showed enough for them to want to keep him as the backup because they didn't trade him, even though someone would have probably threw the same thing, a fifth-round pick for him. So he must have looked good enough to keep.
0: But Tyler, shucks. I think I hear more people not saying the shucks, but they'll say show. What does Tyler say? Have you ever heard him say his name?
1: I'm pretty sure he says it's Chuck.
0: Anyway, let's go next on that. what do you think of the coach in his second year? He's young. Do you think he's moving in the right direction? You know, it might not be going straight up, but, you know, you have the horizon and just a little bit upwards. I would say so, huh?
1: Yeah, that's what it appears. I think he's, as you say, going in that right direction. I mean, it's only his second season, but he definitely got him a lot better in the second half of last season. I feel like he reestablished a standard of competitiveness. So they didn't win every game down the stretch, but they competed in every game and won a good bit of them. So I'd say he's got the locker room on his side there. At the very least, a competitive team, even if they miss the playoffs again. I think they'll win. I think their floor is 7 wins, and if they can reach their potential, could win 9 or 10.
0: I think 9 gets them in. Carolina probably second. I mean, Tampa Bay, that coach got to do something or he's going to be on his way. Look at me, I'm a rhymer, huh? Anyway, we're visiting with Spencer Erkin. He works with the Times-Picayune, NOLA.com, and he covers a lot of the high schools. Do you ever ask your high school recruits, I guess that's what you're asking them about, being recruited? Not at this time of year, maybe.
1: Yeah, not too much at this time. Yeah, normally in the summer I'll do that. But there's some, you know, sometimes that'll come up and, you know, if they're the kid that's really doing well, you know, see if they've got some new offers in the fall. Sometimes, it's usually the off season, like the winter, a lot of kids will get offered like right after the season, and in spring, like spring ball, they'll get a lot. And then throughout the summer is usually when the recruiting stocks go up. But yeah, it's definitely a big part of what I do.
0: I mean, are the high school kids that you talk to or just are thinking about what's going on in college? Now they can play 5 years and you can sign with the NFL team. If you don't make it, you can come back and play. That's kind of cuckoo, huh?
1: Yeah. Yes. I was very thrown off by that, but LSU's surely taking advantage of it. And the SEC doesn't like it, but That's typical Lane.

0: kissing, trying to move the goalpost in his favor, you know. But he does it, like, you know, it seems like he's doing it legally as far as, you know, if it's a loophole, and it's a loophole, but, yeah, it just seems a little wonky.
1: College football starting tonight. Isn't Deion going to, he is going to Atlanta to play Georgia Tech. Do you see his, attempt at humor when he said, I'm going to put the coaches on, a bed check, not the players as much, because of Atlanta. I guess he was referring to it as a wild town.
0: Mm-hmm.
1: Do you follow college much? I mean, the Cajuns are going to play Lamar. I know you follow them because you're an alumni.
0: I don't follow it as close as the NFL, but I'm going to try to follow it more this year since I joined a college fantasy football league. So that'll be interesting.
1: I'm glad you brought it up. How many teams, now you got to add college, how many leagues are you in college, and how many leagues are you on the NFL?
0: Just one college is just, just for fun. It's a first time doing it kind of thing. And the NFL, I cut down to five or six, one of the two. I think six.
1: That's like seven. What are the seven leagues?
0: Yeah, it's still a lot. It's going to be hard to get down.
1: There was 13. You've done 13 before, have you not? You've done 13 before, haven't you?
0: Oh, yeah. That's I can do it. It's just not very fun to me when you have that many because there's just too much going on. So I'm going to see how this year goes. I think last year I did eight NFL total, so cut down a little bit. I'm trying to gradually keep cutting down each year.
1: Who was your number one? Who did you pick early or who were you hoping to pick early? Because I'm sure fantasy's still going on.
0: I actually finished all my drafts. We got them all in early, so I was glad about that. Don't have any last minute ones. I got Jamar Chase in one, got Bijan in one.
1: Ooh, Jamar Chase, that's a good one.
0: Yeah, keeper league. You don't really take a first round pick in those. I'm trying to think about James Cook was my first rounder, and one with Foot, and then my other
1: James
0: first rounder.
1: That name don't pop up in my head.
0: Bill's running back.
1: Okay. That's why.
0: He's really good. Got a lot of touchdowns. I think he was the NFL's leading rusher last year.
1: All right. Well, good luck. To beat Billy, Billy won too many times. I guess that's why we stopped doing that one, huh?
0: Yeah, people were tired of getting beat. So I guess, yeah. At the end of the day, you beat everyone, Bill.
1: Well, when I lost, I was trying to do what the name of the league said. But is fantasy on the way up as good as much as it had been first it started, or is it kind of leveled off?
0: I think it's probably still on the way up to a degree, but yeah, I don't keep up with it as close as far as all the social media stuff with it. I still play in it and have to leave it. I used to be real into the, as you know, with the Spencer the Guru account, there's all the social media and like other stuff that went along with it, where with covering the high schools and other sports around New Orleans as much as I do. I haven't had as much time to do all that, but I still enjoy playing in some leagues, and it doesn't seem to be going anywhere. I mean, it's definitely not going down, that's for sure. I mean, I hear all kind of people that I wouldn't expect to be doing a fantasy league saying, I got my fantasy draft. I'm like, man, it's gotten where everyone's doing a league now.
1: Well, I can remember with my daughter when she got in it, and she would ask me about players, and it's kind of like James Cook. Well, who is that player? But, and I tried to, help her, get into sports, but just, was not a sports kind of girl. Ended up, going to chess when chess class during the summer at UL, trying to get her into chess. But she got two kids now, so she got a lot to do for sure.
0: For sure, yeah. Yeah, that'll keep you busy.
1: Well,

0: Do you like the schedule of the Saints? I mean, they have a three games in a row. The first one, Pittsburgh, October 23rd, they going in Paris. And I thought about it last night. Do they have to get passports, these players?
1: I would assume so.
0: I mean, somebody's got to help them do that, huh? Maybe they all team meeting and said, all right, y'all sign y'all's name. And it takes a while to get a passport nowadays, although I think you can pay more money and you get it faster.
1: Yeah, I'm sure the Saints organization, I'm sure, will cover all those costs. And, yeah, I don't think they'll have to worry about that too much. Because I think, yeah, every once in a while you'll have someone that has issues with that, but hopefully that won't pop up. I'd say odds are they'll get to Paris just fine.
0: How about the Rams and the 49ers? I just can't get over the decision the head coach of the Rams made. They're flying the day before the game, 16 or 18 hours. And the 49ers, they might be leaving. They're on a plane now, I would imagine, if they're not already there. I mean, what's the longest flight you ever took?
1: But it's to the West Coast. But I think it was a connecting flight. I think the longest consecutive flight was a direct flight from Vegas to New Orleans. So I've never flown internationally. I've never been out of the country. So, the Rams one. That's the Melbourne game.
0: Yeah, Australia.
1: Yeah. Golly, that is.
0: I mean, the day before. I just, like, what'd they think about?
1: I guess because they want to be able to practice in their own backyard, but that's just, I don't understand that. I mean, that's too far. Melbourne, that's ridiculous. I've forgotten they were even playing a game out there. I mean, Europe, one thing, but Australia, that is nuts. They shouldn't be doing that.
0: Oh, God, you ain't kidding for sure. Well, Spencer, good luck to you, and good luck to the Saints. Good luck to you on fantasy. And Clemson, LSU, who's going to win?
1: I'm going to go LSU. You know, they got a lot of haters, but I got to say, they seem to be putting together a good team there. But anyway, yeah, we'll see how it all shakes out, Bill. Thank you for having me.
0: All right. Thank you, Spence. Spencer Urquhart, fantasy football guru, and Rusty Gilbo, want to thank them for their times today. And I'm going to go ahead and circle the fun, and we're going to bring it, or I'm going to bring it with me. Thanks, everybody.
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3: This is year 10 for Mahomes, but in the last 2 years of the 43 qualified quarterbacks, he's near the bottom. Now, why would that be? 2023, 2024, 2025. The Chiefs drafted 21 players. Their big hit is Rashee Rice.
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1: Here's Jason McIntyre.
2: Good morning. Thank you so much for hanging out with us on The Herd. Big show today. I'm Danny Parkins in for Colin Cowherd. College football gets off and running for real this weekend. Ross Dellinger will join us in 40 minutes with the latest on whether or not NFL players will be playing for Lane Kiffin and LSU against Clemson on Saturday night. Tons of NFL still to come. It's always an honor to sit in for the great Colin Cowherd, as I will the next 2 days. And I'm particularly thrilled, as I always am, to be joined by Rachel Nichols. Because, Rachel, tremendous journalism credentials, longtime NBA career, and we have a very juicy story that I said in the pre-show meeting, want to do 3 hours on this? And they were like, probably not.
7: Maybe
2: but
7: a little
2: I feel
7: football,
2: like we got a lot of angles.
7: Yeah.
2: Yeah.
7: Yeah. We'll get to Kawhi. In fact, maybe right now. You tell me.
2: Yeah, no, I will start with Kawhi, and I can't wait to get into it with you over the course of the show. There are dozens of angles, I would say, on this story, which is one of the biggest punishments ever laid towards a professional sports team across any pro sport. Because the NBA, through their independent investigation with an esteemed law firm, found that the Clippers were guilty of salary cap circumvention. And the punishment, by now, you know it, it's 5 first-round picks. It's $30 million to Steve Ballmer. Probably more impactful to Ballmer as he has to stay away from the Clippers and all NBA events for a year. Kawhi gets $700,000. Uncle Dennis can't do business with the NBA anymore. The president, who is skewered in the report, is suspended without pay for a year. Lawrence Frank for 6 months. And this is debilitating for the Clippers. But I really want to make just 2 points off the top, because there have been a ton of reaction to this already. But I think that there are 2 main things that I'd like to get into. One of which is, Kawhi Leonard is going to now become synonymous with Babe Ruth and Deshaun Watson and Herschel Walker for some of the worst transactions in the history of sports. Because this wasn't a trade. They signed Kawhi Leonard. But you remember, as a provision of signing Kawhi Leonard, he was like, yeah, I don't think I'm ready to play with former first-round pick Shea Gilgeous-Alexander. I'd like to play with Paul George. So they trade SGA and all the first round picks that come with it to land Paul George. And so if we could throw up here on

FS1, and I will read it to you for those who are listening. The total acquisition cost of Kawhi Leonard and Paul George ended up being SGA, Danilo Gallinari, 10 first round picks, a $30 million fine, and a 1-year suspension for Steve Ballmer. It is simply crippling. If free agency still was a real mechanism in the NBA, stars would not want to go there. Their premium capital to trade players away would obviously now be kneecapped. They don't have a path for the next 5, 7, 10 years. And the reason I'm being vague there is we don't know exactly how the Clippers are going to handle this. They are signaling that they're going to go down with a fight. That would be one strategy. And I know that, like, threatening to sue is different than actually suing. And I'm not sure what court would take a private business that ruled here when the Clippers and Steve Ballmer and everyone has agreed that the commissioner's word is basically final. Like, there is no in-house appeal for this. There is no in-house arbitration for this. My guess is these findings are going to stand. But if you read the report and the statements, the NBA can add on to this, or like the last time it happened about 30 years ago, with the Timberwolves and Joe Smith, they could rescind it and go backwards a little bit. The Timberwolves got 5 first-round picks taken away from them, but it ended up being only 3 because they went quietly and admitted to what they had done with salary cap circumvention. So we'll see if the Clippers end up going quietly. But this, as it stands right now, if they ultimately have this as their penalty, the Kawhi Leonard transaction, which led to 1 conference finals appearance in which he did not play, and about 60% of games that he did play, 10 first round picks, lose an SGA, the shame, the scandal, the money, and everything that comes with it. One of the most consequential trades, transactions in the history of sports.

0: like a club in my bag. I know how to do it. I just don't do it all that often. Pablo Torre knows how to do it, and he did it well, and he won an award for it, and he got the ball rolling. And in the summary from the law firm, he's in the first sentence. So he was the catalyst to this change, to this punishment. And along the way, from the Clippers to Mark Cuban to other members of the media to probably thousands and thousands of people on the internet, he was mocked and ridiculed. And worse than that, dismissed as to why anyone would care. He was called a snitch. Just drop it. And I feel like people have fundamentally forgotten what the role of journalism here is. Journalism is the fourth estate. It is supposed to shine light in the darkness, hold truth to power, hold the rich and powerful to account. Not just report on a transaction that's going to be released in a press release 8 minutes before someone in a PR department hits send on a transaction wire. And throughout our history, amazing things have come from journalism. Spotlight in the Catholic Church, the publishing of the Pentagon Papers, multiple things. Ida B. Wells, the civil rights movement. Emily Glazer, most recently winning a Pulitzer for reporting on Elon Musk. On and on and on. Woodward, Bernstein, Watergate. And I am obviously not saying that salary cap circumvention and 5 first-round picks are as important as those stories. But it's a nice reminder to the sports fan that journalism matters, holding truth to power matters, and that journalism and journalists work for the people. They are not the enemy of the people. So shout out to Pablo Torre. Take a bow. You deserve it. And it has been gratifying as a fan and a believer in the fact that facts matter and journalism should still matter, the impact that this story has so clearly had. Now, as Rachel said, because we're not doing 3 hours on this today, let's get to the NFL. We are, oh man, less than a week away to the opener. We sit here on a Thursday, opener on a Wednesday, 6 days and counting. And as always, one of the most talked about teams is the Philadelphia Eagles. And I think that they have a high ceiling, low floor. They're one of the most talented rosters on paper, but I think there's a large combustion factor there. Obviously, they lose A.J. Brown. And last year on offense, it was an abomination. They were bottom half team in the league in points, passing yards, rushing yards, total yards, and third down. And I personally find Jalen Hurts, who you remember when A.J. Brown ended up going to the Patriots, there was that piece on ESPN that came out, and it noted some of his role in the deterioration of the relationship and that there is not guaranteed money for Jalen Hurts going forward. I find Jalen Hurts to be one of the more difficult players in the league to evaluate. Shockingly, his general manager, one of the best in the sport, Howie Roseman, he was on WIP. He thinks it's pretty simple when it comes to defending Jalen Hurts' resume. Take a listen.
1: I think that the bottom line for us in the positions that we're in, and really for all our fan base, is winning football games. And all the guy does is win football games. For me, the barometer is winning football games. In terms of what Jalen does, he's another guy with a tremendous track record. All he does is go out and play good football. Really excited to have him as our quarterback. I'm excited about this season and what we have going forward. And I know there are a lot of fan bases out there that would love the results that we've had with him as our starting quarterback.
0: That is all true, but I still find it to be a bit misleading. Because it is true that no quarterback has a better win percentage since Jalen Hurts became a starter than Jalen Hurts. Not Josh Allen, not Patrick Mahomes, not Aaron Rodgers, not anyone that you would think, Lamar Jackson, that it might be. Jalen Hurts is 56-22 since he became a starter. He is a Super Bowl MVP who played excellent football in both Super Bowls. But I don't just watch the Super Bowl. I watch all of these games. And since Jalen Hurts became a starter, he ranks 15th in completion percentage, 20th in passing yards, 13th in passing touchdowns, and 11th in passer rating. Like, he is to the eye test and

0: the numbers test, a middle of the road average quarterback who seems to be a great leader, a great gamer, clutch if such a thing exists, and you play well in two Super Bowls. It's obviously something that Eagles fans are going to hang their hat on. But Howie Roseman is aggressive. He's an excellent general manager. And because of the situation around Hurts' contract, and they have basically, if you have been a good offensive coordinator for Jalen Hurts and produced, you get a head coaching job. Ask Kellen Moore or Shane Steichen. Or if you've been a bad offensive coordinator and have not produced with Jalen Hurts, you get fired. Ask Kevin Petullo. So what happens going forward this year if Sean Mannion, first-time play caller, new offensive coordinator, doesn't get the most out of Jalen Hurts? Sean Mannion getting fired? Sean Mannion and Nick Sirianni getting fired? Or is it possible that the Eagles and Howie Roseman would turn and say, you know, we got some extra draft capital from that A.J. Brown trade. Jalen Hurts was a second-round pick. Maybe we can maneuver in a great quarterback class and go out and make a move to bring in some competition for Jalen Hurts next year to see if we can upgrade at the most important position in pro sports, even though, yes, Jalen Hurts plays great in big games, plays well most of the time, and wins a ton of games. But when you watch, you're like, are they winning with him or because of him? And I've always come out in the camp that over the course of the season, they're winning with Jalen Hurts, not because of him, even if Howie Roseman is obviously publicly not a believer on that side of the coin. Speaking of the NFL and quarterback situations, the Raiders have named a starter. They've made it to be Kirk Cousins. Frankly, I think they're making a huge mistake. I'd start Fernando Mendoza week one against the Dolphins. I'll tell you why coming up. I'm Danny Parkins. 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
13: 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Great rates with none of the bull. Ross Dellinger will join us in about 20 minutes to talk a little college football. So yesterday, in unsurprising news, their actions signaled this from day one, the Raiders announced that Fernando Mendoza, the number one pick in the draft, is going to have to wait because veteran Kirk Cousins is going to be their starter for the opener against the Dolphins. And I'm not surprised by this. This is very conventional wisdom. Bring in the veteran, let the young player wait, and have him develop. It's not terribly conventional for a number one overall pick, though you, of course, could argue whether or not it is the correct thing to do. Going back to Matt Stafford, the vast majority of quarterbacks who are taken number one overall actually do start week one of their rookie year. Jared Goff and Baker Mayfield were the exception. Baker started in week four. Goff started in week one. Everyone else, Mendoza, Cam, Caleb, Bryce, Trevor, Burrow, Stafford, Cam, Andrew Luck, everyone you could think of, all started in week one. And so you could point to guys who their careers are excellent, like Stafford or Burrow or Cam Newton, and be like, yeah, sure, of course, start in week one. Or you could point to guys who really struggled, like Jameis Winston or Kyler Murray or Cam Ward, and be like, see, of course, you don't start them. So you can make an example on either side. But I think there are two things that the Raiders are missing on this one, and I don't know why. Obviously, they have more information than I do, but why it's different than almost all of those other examples for Mendoza. The first people are going to say is, well, you got to start Cousins because you owe it to the other 52 guys on the roster, 51 guys on the roster, because you want to give them the best chance to win. You're not winning either way, most likely, with Mendoza or Cousins. The difference between 7 wins, 5 wins, 6 wins, whatever it ends up being, you're not a playoff team with either guy. But Kirk Cousins was not good last year, and he has not been good for a while. Last year, he had one excellent game. Against Tampa, he had like 340 yards, 3 touchdowns, and no picks. In the 9 other games that Kirk Cousins appeared or started, he threw for over 200 yards once, and he had 7 touchdowns against 5 interceptions.

0: They won a few games, they being the Falcons with Cousins. They won a few games down the stretch, but it wasn't because Cousins was excellent. He had one great game out of 10 last year, and the rest was decidedly mediocre. 2022, he was excellent. 2023, he was excellent, albeit in 8 games because he got hurt. 2024, Cousins led the league in interceptions. And last year, he had one awesome game against Tampa in 10 appearances. So I don't think Cousins is very good anymore. And if he's better than Mendoza, I would imagine it's marginally better. But the biggest reason why the Mendoza situation is different than the majority of number one pick quarterbacks that we've seen recently is his reps won't be wasted because his coach is not on the hot seat. Clint Kubiak and Fernando Mendoza are aligned in their timeline. Now, could Kubiak flame out and get fired in year one? Of course, he could. But assuming that Clint Kubiak is going to be there for a few years, that is different than what the last 3 number one picks endured. Bryce Young had his coach fired during his rookie year. Caleb Williams had his coach fired during and then coordinators after his rookie year. Cam Ward had his coach fired after his rookie year. In fact, 7 of the last 9 number one pick quarterbacks have had a coaching change by year 2. So you have to unlearn everything and learn a new system. Whereas with Mendoza, sure, he's going to have growing pains. Sure, he might throw an extra interception or two. Sure, maybe you'll win one fewer game than Cousins over there. But you'll start the timeline on him and Kubiak learning from each other. You'll start the timeline on figuring out if he can do it or not. And then if he is good and you did nail the pick, then you get to start maximizing the biggest advantage that the NFL has, having a franchise quarterback on a cheap rookie contract. So I think the starts that Cousins are going to make in Vegas are a waste of time. They open with Miami at home. Wouldn't be the worst thing in the world to give Mendoza a shot to get a win against what I expect to be the worst team in football. So once you get through that opening stretch of the schedule, a lot of tough teams in there. Not an easy entry point for Fernando Mendoza. So throw him into the deep end of the pool. Let him and Kubiak start working together and just start figuring out right away whether or not you've got it with Mendoza. The Cousins games are a waste of time. What's never a waste of time is Rachel with the news.
1: No.
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4: Especially when I have juicy Aaron Rodgers stuff. Come on, Danny. In fact, once again, Aaron Rodgers publicly calling out one of his teammates. Stop me if you've heard this before. He did it yesterday after he threw an interception in practice. Afterward, he informed reporters that the pick was not his fault, but instead the fault of third-year wide receiver Roman Wilson, who has certainly made some errors during preseason games. Take a listen to Aaron here.
5: Roman made a repeat mistake. You know, that's a good learning because I don't think he's going to do that again. But he did the same thing early in training camp, and we said, hey, on that under route, you got to keep coming. So I think it's the best thing to happen in practice. Roman is a great kid. He's had a fantastic camp. I have utmost confidence in him. He's going to have to play a big role for us. But mistakes going to happen. That's a great one to happen in practice. But he's gotten a lot better, and I'm really proud of Roman.
4: He's so proud of him. If you look up backhanded compliment in the dictionary, you could just play that quote. And look, obviously, Wilson has had struggles in preseason. I have his numbers here. He's caught 3 passes for 23 yards total. And he did play a part with miscommunication and 2 pretty ugly interceptions. So Aaron could be right, but there is a difference, Danny, between being right and being right publicly. How much of an impact do you think seeing this behavior yet again with yet another team could have an impact on chemistry within that locker room?
0: I mean, this is old dog, new tricks, right? Like, Aaron is going to be Aaron. This is his leadership style, if we want to call it a style, or if we want to call it leadership.
4: Sure.
0: It is amazing that he can grip the football as well as he does with no thumbs. Like, the guy, he doesn't point a lot of thumbs. He points a lot of fingers, and so, you know, he is a first ballot Hall of Famer. He's a 4-time MVP, right? Like, he has been remarkably successful doing it his way. So I am not the least bit surprised that he was like, you know what I'm going to do at 41, 42 years old? I'm going to fall on

0: the grenade for Roman Wilson. This is the least surprising story ever, Rachel.
1: No, that thought did not cross his mind. And look, there's been a lot of talk this preseason about Aaron Rodgers' growth or mellowing or whatever you want to call it. We saw pictures of him taking a bunch of his receivers to Montana. I think they went camping and sitting around the fire and little cowboy hats or whatever. And, you know, his growth in terms of reuniting with some of his family members. I was there the day that Aaron Rodgers arrived at the Green Bay Packers facility. I have known and covered him for many, many, many years. And I think that people can grow. But to your point, the assessment of this is who he is, I just think we need to slow the roll on the, Aaron Rodgers, he's in his last year in the NFL, he's done a 180 on his personality. He has not done a 180 on his personality. You think about some of the other times he's done this. I don't know if you have a personal highlight of all the times he's done this. He just did it, I think, saying like 20% of the team has been making mistakes, things like that. I remember when he was with the Jets, he called out Mike Williams for running a bad route after a game.
0: That was a good one.
1: I don't know. I mean, what do you think this last season is going to be like for him?
0: Yeah, he is facing an interesting spot. So I think the chemistry thing is, you know what you're doing when you get into business with Aaron Rodgers, and Mike McCarthy
1: certainly knows
0: what he's doing when he gets into business
1: with Aaron
0: Rodgers.
1: He's thrown him under the bus too, publicly before.
0: Exactly. Like, that's probably among my favorites. People are like, oh, it's a reuniting of Aaron Rodgers and Mike McCarthy. I'm like, I actually remember it was real turbulent before that divorce on the flight. Like, mom and dad were fighting publicly in front of the kids.
1: Yes.
0: That was an ugly one. But I think the scenario that could unfold for Rodgers, and there's a few things that need to happen here, but Week 18, they play Baltimore. If the Ravens have their seed locked up, whether that be the number one seed in the AFC or they can't improve their wildcard seeding, whatever it ends up being, and they are locked in, and the Ravens are resting their starters in Week 18, and the Steelers have been eliminated in Week 18. Meaningless game for both sides. And you can't even say, integrity of the game, we're going to play spoiler. They're keeping four quarterbacks on the roster. Like, Will Howard, who they've been praising for now going on two training camps, and Drew Aller, who they used a third-round pick on. Like, it would objectively be in the best interest of the organization to play one of those young kids and get them some sort of evaluation before free agency, the transaction period, and yet another NFL draft to see what they have in-house. I don't know if Mike McCarthy and the Steelers have it in them for Aaron Rodgers' last game on an NFL roster to be a healthy scratch. But like, I do think that's we're staring down the barrel of this career ending with a real whimper in Pittsburgh.
1: It could. I mean, if I were the coach in that situation, I would maybe throw Aaron out for the first series, right? Let him have his chance to drive downfield against a Ravens team that's mostly sitting, might even score a touchdown, and then, bow to the crowd, take his flowers, and go off the field for a final time. I don't know. It's very interesting. I love that idea, Danny. We're going to have to watch for that as the season unfolds. I did want to talk to you about this top 100 ranking the NFL is doing. I don't know how much you guys have been paying attention to this on First Things First, but
0: Every day.
1: I have been super interested in this because it's different from a lot of the other rankings out there. This is done by the players. The players telling you who they think are the best players among them. And it's not like the NBA with like the All-Star game where NBA players are like, this guy played four games. Wouldn't it be funny if I wrote in his ballot? This is actually NFL representatives going face-to-face, locker room to locker room, and asking guys. So it's a lot harder to be a joke and turn it off. And we got revealed today, if you take a look, we got the top two players as voted on by the players. Myles Garrett, number one, and Josh Allen, number two. So that's interesting in itself. And I want to take the Josh Allen of it all first. It's not crazy that you think, he's the best quarterback in the NFL. There's certainly people out there who think that. But take a look at the larger list of where all the quarterbacks ranked, Danny, if we can throw it up here, because I think this is where it gets really fascinating. According to players, they think the best quarterbacks in the league are Josh Allen 1, Matt Stafford at number 2, Drake May at number 3, and Pat Mahomes, we only hear from him, at number 4. And then some of the more usual suspects when people are asked to name their favorite quarterbacks or the best quarterbacks in the league, Joe Burrow is way down there. Lamar Jackson, I think,

0: was number 69 overall, and you see how far down he is just among quarterbacks. What do you think of this list and this idea?
1: So I'm not a huge fan of the list because I've talked to enough NFL players about, like, you're right that they do have league representatives go into the locker rooms. Mm-hmm. That is 100% true. But it starts happening midway point of the season. There's not like a list of players to select from. So they're doing it off the top of their head.
0: Yes.
1: And it is supposed to be who is having, like, for this season. So it's supposed to be like a year to year. Yeah, it's like a year to year evaluation of the season that's happening. So like Lamar was hurt last year.
0: So was Patrick.
1: Mahomes. No, I know. I feel like 19th overall is like the lowest that Mahomes can possibly be listed because to your point, some of the other, like Jeremy Fowler, who takes the executives,
0: right,
1: and the coaches and the general
0: scouts,
1: managers.
0: Yep.
1: Right. Like Allen was one, Mahomes was two.
0: Right.
1: Mike Sando, who we're going to be talking about later, who does the tiers. Mahomes was one, Allen and Stafford were tied for second. So, like, I think the people that, like, scout the league, coach the league, that are not doing in-the-moment snapshots tend to judge the breadth of work. Because, like, it's a great year for Sam Darnold. He's not the fifth best quarterback in football.
0: No.
1: Like, you know, it's a hard argument to make. So I think that this top 100 list is very skewed to who had the best season last season, as opposed to like who is the best player.
0: I do think it's interesting, though, because I totally agree with you. It's not the same level of detailed scouting as some of these other lists, but it is a little bit of sort of who do guys who are in the trenches think really gets it done? When they face them as defensive players, when they watch them on film. I just think that seeing someone like Lamar Jackson ranked as low as he is shocking to me. Because anytime I've talked to players about Lamar Jackson, they love him. And so it's just an interesting look at where guys fall in the league in other players' eyes. And we can match this. Let's save this list. And Danny, next summer when we do this, let's match this up against the following year so we can see, to your point, just how much things change. The Myles Garrett part, him being number one overall, a little surprising, only in that it's normally a quarterback, right? I mean, it's a quarterback-driven league. There's a lot of times a quarterback tops the list. But I think everyone would have to agree he's the best defensive player, right?
1: Yeah, he's clearly the best defensive player. And, I think Saquon Barkley was number one off his 2,000-yard season. Mm-hmm. We've seen Tyreek Hill top this list. I think also, like, when you set records, that is like also the type of thing, right? Like he set the single season record for sacks.
0: Yeah.
1: So putting him at number one is easy. And my favorite thing on Myles Garrett right now is, can he break his own sack record?
0: Right.
1: Because he played, we looked this up on First Things First when it happened, and then I brought it back last week. He played the last two seasons, 80 total snaps in Cleveland, with a 14-plus lead, a 2-touchdown or more lead. Like, the pure, like, the other team is passing,
0: yep,
1: hair back, go after the quarterback. 80 total snaps. He's going to have that by, like, Halloween with the Rams, if not earlier. So just, like, the pure, I've got a good offense, the other team's going to be trailing in the fourth quarter, I could just go after the quarterback.
0: Mm-hmm.
1: I think he could have an absolutely monster year, and that doesn't even bring in, Braden Fisk and Kobe Turner and Aaron Donald and everything that the Rams have on that defense. So,
0: just hearing you list that, it still doesn't seem real, right? It's like, and they have Aaron Donald. Oh, they've got three guys who have won Defensive Player of the Year, I think, on that team at the moment. And look, the Cleveland Browns looked at that and looked at the talent, the number one rated player in the league, and said, let's trade him. So, there you go.
1: Yeah. His timeline did not exactly match up with the Cleveland Browns, who have the worst quarterback position in football. Great stuff, as always. That's Rachel with the news.
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1: My AFC predictions coming up top of next hour. But on the other side, Ross Dellinger has been all over the Lane Kiffin LSU saga. Will NFL players be playing for LSU against Clemson in what I checked is still college football? That's coming up next. I'm Danny Parkinson for Colin. This is The Herd.
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0: scary and even deadly. 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
5: Thanks for hanging out with us here on The Herd. I'm Danny Parkins in for Colin. Top of the hour, I'll tell you the seven teams that are making the playoffs in the AFC. Then we'll hang out with Mike Sando and talk some NFL. You can check me out every day on FS1 with First Things First Overtime, 5 to 6 Eastern. But it's not just the NFL that's going to get ready in full swing next week. It already started last week, and then it's this week. Week zero is all very confusing, but the big games get underway this weekend. College football kicks off, so it's time to join us now by Ross Dellinger, our Fox Sports college football analyst, with us. And there's a million things, and Ross, we appreciate your time, but man, this Lane Kiffin LSU, let's take it to the courts. Can NFL players play college sports? Is it still college sports? Will former NFL players be on the field for LSU against Clemson? There's a million things here. Can you just tell us the latest on this story, given that, yes, LSU has a big game against Clemson this Saturday?
6: Yeah, usually we'd be talking about the on-field, the huge game at top, 20 matchup, SEC versus ACC, two big brands. But instead, we're talking about courthouses, right? So right now, as we're talking about, they're about an hour and a half in to a preliminary injunction hearing where a judge will determine the eligibility of about 40 athletes who are trying to get a fifth year. And some of those athletes, like you mentioned, signed pro contracts in the NFL and did compete even in some preseason games and certainly some camps and practices in July and August. So the hearing is happening right now, probably should last through the afternoon. Greg Sankey, the SEC commissioner, is there. He's certainly arguing that the athletes don't deserve a fifth year. He's also arguing that the SEC should be able to sanction LSU and enforce its own rules as well. So there's a lot happening off the field in Baton Rouge.
5: You reported on some extreme measures that the SEC was at least considering taking. That is a fascinating wrinkle to this story. Can you share what things are under consideration here if this ruling doesn't go their way?
6: Yeah, the 15, there's 16 SEC presidents, but 15 of them, so minus LSU's president, met on Sunday morning and they discussed pretty extreme and serious measures, as you mentioned, which would include individual SEC schools boycotting LSU, just not playing them this football season, putting LSU on some kind of probation or suspension, or even the most serious measure, obviously, is expelling them from the SEC. Seems like a stretch. We all sort of roll our eyes at that. Like, really, would that really happen? They seem very serious about doing that if LSU puts on their roster players who have signed pro contracts. Again, for that to happen, right, you have to get this judge to grant these athletes an injunction, which is going on right now. So later today, basically the timeline of events, Danny, is we'll know the judge's ruling probably later today, if not later today, tomorrow morning. Then LSU on Friday will have to decide if they're going to put these two or three athletes who signed pro contracts on their roster. Once they do that, then the SEC may potentially call a president's meeting and take some sort of action against LSU for breaking SEC and NCAA policy, but SEC policy as well, because the SEC believes it can still enforce its rules despite

0: the judge potentially granting these athletes a preliminary injunction, because their enforcement of these rules isn't upon the athletes. It would be upon the school itself.
1: Do you have a best guess as to how this is going to shake out, or is that not worth it given that it's in one judge's courtroom?
0: Well, yeah, I talked to a few attorneys yesterday to get sort of a readout of this. And from a legal standpoint, the SEC and the NCAA have a pretty strong argument. When you look at past cases, things that have unfolded in Louisiana, that the SEC as a private association can enforce its rules. Now that's from the legal standpoint. But you're talking about a Louisiana judge. Who has taken this case 2 miles from LSU's Tiger Stadium. So there's probably going to be a little partiality in this and a little lean toward granting the athletes an extra year of eligibility and being nice to the local college football team.
1: Just another day in what we're still calling college sports. Terrific senior college football writer for Yahoo Sports, Ross Dellinger, with us here on The Herd. Another big picture issue. How would you characterize the momentum towards college football playoff expansion as we sit here today in the first week of September?
0: Yeah, well, there's pretty strong momentum to move from a 12-team playoff and next year move to 24 teams, to double the size of the field. They've been discussing it now for over a year, and we're getting to the point where they need to make a decision. We're in the last 2 or 3 months of where they need to make a decision for next year. So right now, I would expect that the college football playoff will trigger a mandatory 30-day negotiating window with ESPN to expand, and that I think that will happen over the next few days or couple weeks. And then from there, you know, you look at what the value is of a 24-team playoff. And that's going to determine what the value is, what the money is, will determine, Danny, if they move to this playoff. Because in a 24-team field, they'll be eliminating their conference championship games. And that comes overall with about $250 million of loss. So they have to make up that money in any expanded playoff. So that's the big question is, can you get at least $250, maybe $300 million from an expanded playoff? The thought is you can, but we'll see. We're going to see over the next 30 to 45 days, maybe what more the market will have for that big of a playoff. And look, fans in general, it seems, don't really want to expand that much, but Danny, these college football programs are spending so much money on their rosters, upwards of $30, $40 million on their rosters, that they want more access. So it's really not about money. It is about access because they're paying the athletes so much money. They want more of a chance, these teams do, to compete for a national championship.
1: Well, the fans, they don't want something. Let's not listen to them. It is the whole thing is incredibly backwards, but I do, you know, the game, I do still love the games and the sport of it. So I want to have at least one or two things with you about this upcoming season on the field. Notre Dame is the second favorite, you know, to win the title, but on paper, the schedule is soft. We'll say like advantage, disadvantage, like the old battle tested argument for them. Do you think it's going to matter in terms of their title chances?
0: Well, you know, one thing the CFP has done over the last year or two is increase the sort of strength of schedule metric in their conversations for the at-large selection. So yep. They have put a little more emphasis on the strength of schedule. If you have a schedule like that, like we see with Notre Dame, they may not play a ranked team right until BYU mid-October, and they may only play 2 or 3 ranked teams the whole season. You better not lose more than a couple of games, right? I mean, a 10-2 Notre Dame with that schedule, and given how the CFP has evaluated recently strength of schedules, 10-2 Notre Dame is probably barely making a 12-team playoff, and perhaps it's a pretty big argument in the room. So a 9-3 Notre Dame with that schedule is unlikely to make the 12-team playoff. It probably would depend on what games they lose and win. But you're right. It's not the hardest of schedules. The thing is, Notre Dame is going to be good this year, right? I mean, they are stacked.

0: They're spending a ton of money. I just mentioned the roster spend, $30, $40 million. They are certainly in that range of the top 5 to 10 programs in the country on what they spend on their roster. They are loaded on defense. I think they return, you see Marcus Freeman there, right? Defensive guru, former defensive coordinator. He's got 10 starters returning on the defensive side of the ball. I think their top 6 tacklers return. This team's loaded.
1: 30 seconds. Is this Arch Manning's last year of college football?
0: I would say that that's probably accurate. Arch, we've had so much buzz and hype around Arch, but this year going into this season seems, especially compared to last year, right? His first season as a starter seems to be less buzz. Maybe that'll be good for him. Be paying with a little less weight on his shoulders. By the way, he's gone more than 100 pass attempts without throwing an interception. So we saw him go on a run late last season. I think it's actually Texas's year to win it all. And Arch maybe gets the Heisman.
1: Well, if he gets the Heisman, he's leaving the school to probably be the number one pick in the draft. Ross Dellinger, senior college football writer for Yahoo Sports. Thank you very much. We go back to the NFL coming up. The 7 teams that are making the playoffs in the AFC. And then Mike Sando. I'm Danny Parkinson for Colin. This is The Herd.
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3: NBA lowers the boom on the LA Clippers. Owner Steve Ballmer is fined $30 million and suspended for 1 year, and the team stripped of 5 first-round draft picks for violating the league's salary cap rules. The Clippers circumvented the cap to create extra income for Kawhi Leonard. A quarterback decision for the Raiders. Veteran Kirk Cousins will be the week one starter. Top pick Fernando Mendoza to begin the year as the backup. Baseball last night included the Dodgers blowing a late lead. They lost 8-6 in 10 innings to the Cardinals. Thomas Ajayi of the Cardinals homered and had the go-ahead run scoring single in the 10th.
4: It's really cool. That's a fun place to be, you know, where you're always fighting and always competing, and you really are never out of it like we showed tonight.
3: The Dodgers have lost the first 2 of that series and 6 of their last 8 games. Also from baseball, the Diamondbacks blanked the Phillies 1-0. That ends the Phils' 6-game winning streak. I'm Matt McCoy.
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7: 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Now, why would that be? 2023, 2024, 2025. 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Their big hit is Rashee Rice.
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11: 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We'll talk to Mike Sando in just a little bit. Rachel Nichols with me as well. 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On FS1, First Things First, Overtime. 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
12: Every day, Danny. 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
11: Every day.
12: Every day.
11: So much.
12: Like the sun rising in the east is Danny.
11: Wow.
12: I know.
11: It's so nice.
12: It's noble.
11: You, my mother, and hopefully a few thousand other people.
12: We have a text chain. It's all fine.
11: Yeah. He did so great today.
12: I know.
11: I love
12: amazing.
11: This tie. Thanks, Rachel. We'll talk in just a little bit because they've given me the unenviable task of saying, hey, just tell us who's going to make the playoffs in the AFC. No problem. No one's going to screenshot this and have a problem with it by week 6. Obviously, I'm about to go 7 for 7. We call it predictions week on First Things First. So we'll get right to it here on The Herd. I think the Bills are going to take the AFC East. It's amazing that it's a 2-team race because the Bills, who have won double-digit games 7 years in a row, they, for the last 6 years, before last year, it was pretty much them and nobody else. Now the Patriots are a legitimate contender. But I think the Bills, the underrated move is DJ Moore. DJ Moore had a weird year last year. In Chicago. The year before, he had 146 targets. If he gets 140 targets from Josh Allen, I think DJ Moore is going to put up absolutely monstrous numbers, and they've got a real path to being a top 5 offense in football. So I like the Bills to win the AFC East. In the AFC North, another 2-team race as far as I'm concerned, but I've got it being the Cincinnati Bengals. Last 2 years, when Burrow, Chase, and Higgins have played, they're 12-6, scoring 29 points per game. It's been the defense. Well, this offseason, did they overpay for Dexter Lawrence? Yes. But they got Dexter Lawrence and Jonathan Allen and Boye Mafe. They spent the 4th most cap dollars on free agents on the defensive side of the ball of any team in football. You give Joe Burrow a top 20 defense, he can get them into the playoffs. They also have a remarkably easy schedule.

schedule, I like the Bengals to just barely edge the Ravens and take the AFC North. In the AFC South, the Indianapolis Colts, I'm anticipating not a lot of people picking them because of 13 wins from Trevor Lawrence and the Jaguars last year, because everyone says the Texans defense is the best in football. And by the way, I wouldn't disagree with that opinion. The Colts are the forgotten team. And I know Daniel Jones is coming back from a massive Achilles injury, but before it, they were the one seed in the AFC. And Shane Steichen, I think, might be just excellent. He doesn't have an excellent quarterback, although he's made Daniel Jones be very good in short order. But like, we don't talk about him like we talk about Andy Reid and Sean McVay and Kyle Shanahan, and I get it. But he produced massively with Jalen Hurts. He got this job. He's been the head coach for 3 years. He's won 8 or 9 games all 3 years. He's had a different leading passer all 3 years. Those passers, Anthony Richardson, Gardner Minshew, Daniel Jones. I think Shane Steichen's a really good coach. In the AFC West, I have the Chargers coming out on top. I love the Mike McDaniel pairing, and they get back the best tackle duo in the NFL. So you're going to have a more balanced team with a healthier offensive line. Justin Herbert last year was sacked over 50 times. Geno Smith and Cam Ward were the only two players sacked more than Justin Herbert. There were 10 different offensive line combinations for the Chargers, and they still won 11 games. Give them some offensive line help. Give them a great play caller and an innovative offensive mind. I think the Chargers take the AFC West. The wild card teams. We go back to some of those two-team races. Patriots are the most obvious better team, worst candidate, or worst record team than I've ever seen. They're not winning 14 games again. The schedule is going to be tougher. They're not going to take anybody by surprise. They were a team that made it their way to the Super Bowl, and they deserved it. And Drake May, I think, is going to win an MVP before his career is done, and I think he's excellent. And you add Romeo Doubs, and you add A.J. Brown. They should be a top 10 offense. They're well coached on both sides of the ball. They're really good. I think they just fall a little short of Buffalo in that spot. To the AFC North, they get two teams in as well. The Baltimore Ravens. They have a very high ceiling. If Jesse Minter can make the impact that he made on the Chargers' decent defensive talent with the Ravens' excellent defensive talent, they could be the best defense in football. We'll see what Matt Ebukwe is able to produce on that line. But you have Trey Hendrickson and Roquan Smith and Kyle Hamilton and on and on. Humphrey and Wiggins and everybody that they have, with a coach who gets players to overachieve, ceiling is very high for the Ravens defense. Declan Doyle, do I think he's the next Ben Johnson? No. But what if he is? That could break out the Ravens offense, which I don't.

0: It's an awesome roster. They had an awesome season. There will obviously be regression in terms of the win-loss record, but I still think the Broncos are enough to make it to the AFC playoffs, albeit as a wild card team. Joining us now, he does terrific work for The Athletic. He is a must-read because he is plugged in, and he is very sourced with his quarterback tiers and most recently his team rankings. Joining us now on The Herd, Mike Sando with us to go around the NFL, and because I'm a vain talk show host, Mike, and thank you very much for the time. I want your opinion on my opinions. What do you make of my top seven teams in the AFC this year? And again, thank you for the time.
1: So I probably wouldn't. You have some teams in there that I wouldn't trust, like the Bengals and the Chargers. I totally could make a case, but I think in both cases, you take a team in that division, I'll take the field, right? I mean, to me, Baltimore's probably a little more trustworthy. I know Lamar's been up and down lately, but I think he's probably going to be excited about some of the changes and pushed this year in a way that I think will bring out, you know, a better play from him. Whereas I think Cincy could be, but I mean, you're really betting on Burrow staying healthy the whole year. I think the defense will be improved. Will it be, I mean, are they going to do things on defense schematically where you're like, oh, wow, they have the answers? We'll see. So I don't maybe trust those ones as much. I think Indy's in a group of teams, kind of middle of the pack in the AFC, where one of them will rise. Might be them as much as anybody. I think Daniel Jones looks like he's, everything I've heard, you know, he's come back well from the injury. I think they've got a good offensive line, which is a big part of these things. You mentioned it with the tackles with the Chargers. I think it's a big part of Denver. I think it's a big part of the Bills. Some of these teams that probably are going to be there that have good odds are squared away there.
0: You mentioned the Bills, and again, your execs rankings are out. NFC yesterday, AFC came out today. Bills got the top spot, which was interesting to me because I do think there's a ton of questions about them on the defensive side of the ball. What was some of the reasoning that you heard in your opinion on whether or not the Bills are, you know, the class of the AFC?
1: I think it's just easier right now to say Josh Allen may be the best quarterback right now, not saying that over Mahomes if he's healthy and back and they're in a playoff game or any of that, but just right now going into the season, they've got that. They've got the good offensive line. And I think the defensive changes, you know, in, from a schematic standpoint, I think are you know, people are interested to see him are more like welcome. You know, hey, they'd had Sean McDermott for a long time. He'd done a good job overall, but they're mixing it up with somebody that I know that Sean Payton didn't want to lose from Denver, you know, as a defensive coach running that thing. And so there's question marks, but let's see. You know, I think also I feel like this year is a little bit of a continuation of last year where you can't just pencil in Kansas City. There's not automatics, right, in the AFC. So Buffalo's probably has the most squared away in the important areas of those teams in the AFC with a totally differentiating quarterback.
0: Yeah, I have the Chiefs missing the playoffs, and I lived and worked in Kansas City for 7 years. I have a ton of respect for that organization and Andy Reid and Patrick Mahomes, and I'm not very popular with my old radio audience after these picks have been published, but my questions aren't really about Mahomes. Like, I don't think we'll be talking about the ACL by the second quarter of week one, but there's a lot of other questions that I have. Like, Josh Simmons' health at left tackle. Can you trust Rashee Rice? Depth of playmakers. Where is the pass rush? The youth in the secondary. Like, there's a lot of questions for the Chiefs. Where do you come out on them for their chances to answer those questions?
1: I'm with you, Danny. I feel like it's disappointing. Like I was saying to somebody the other day, like how many years does it take to fix the receiver weapons thing, right? We see some teams, don't tell me the cap or this type of a thing. You can find ways to do things to make your team better, to address problems. We've been talking the last 3 years, tackle situation, weaponry for Mahomes. We're talking about that again? We're not even talking about, well, they addressed it in these ways. I'm optimistic. We're like raising these as weaknesses before the games even start. Why? How can that be? We've known these are the things for the last 2-3 years.
0: Yeah. And I get the argument that, you know, he had unbelievable years with MVS and Kadarius Toney and Sky Moore. And like, if you pay a quarterback all that money, he should elevate the talent around him and spend the money elsewhere. But it's like, you also don't have a great pass rush, and you also rely on a really young secondary. So it's not like it's a super team on the other side of the ball. Like I could argue with maybe the Ravens that I do think have star players at all three levels.

0: on defense. I can't make that argument for the Chiefs.
1: I agree. You put Mahomes on Baltimore right now, I'm feeling great about their chances, you know, and I feel that completely. One of the things I've always been part of my analysis, even going back to Tom Brady was really the one, and Eli Manning too. There's a baseline level of weaponry needed to be a star quarterback. Baseline. It doesn't mean that they're reliant on having Randy Moss. That's not what I'm saying. I'm saying once you dip behind below it, and we would see it with Brady when, like, if Gronk was out when they didn't really have, or you know somebody else, he could dip off and really not be producing. And I feel like Mahomes has been living in that world, and he's been surviving it with his legs. I mean, the time of holding the ball and scrambling, and their drives now are super long drives, longest drives in the league in terms of number of plays, because he's having to manufacture it with his legs. Well, guess what? His legs gave out last year. The second half of his career now, is that how he's going to be making up for it reliably? No. They need to fix those other areas around him. And they did the big long-term deal with him with good flexibility in the cap and all of that to do it. Fix it.
0: Senior NFL writer for The Athletic, has been covering the league for nearly three decades, and he's a Hall of Fame voter. Mike Sando is our guest. I'm Danny Parkinson for Colin on the Herd. Let's go to the NFC. You had an exec say that the Bears could win the NFC. There's polarizing opinions on this team. Everybody seems to think the offense can be great and the defense will be terrible. I actually have optimism that while they won't lead the league in takeaways anymore, the Jalen Johnson return to being a true number one corner might make the defense merely bad and not terrible. Do you think the ceiling for the Bears is winning the NFC?
1: That's probably the ceiling. Yeah. I mean, I think at this time of year, when you talk to executives who, let's face it, they're probably mostly focused with their own teams at this time of year, you're getting your roster down, all of that. Right. There's some defaulting, not in the case necessarily of Kansas City, but there's some defaulting to, hey, who am I excited about as a head coach and as a quarterback to really make a move? And I think the person putting them number one is understanding there's variance from year to year, that, you know, they're taking a little bit of a shot, right? And I feel like that's a shot on a, not the favorite, but it's not a total long shot. You've got a decent chance that they could do that. I think if people have been, you know, pushing them down and talking about regression, and I get all of that. You're not going to win seven games where you're losing in the final 2 minutes again. That's not going to happen. But you kind of like where they're headed. I like their coach. I think their quarterback's made a jump. I think they're in the mix of the teams that could do that, even though I don't, like, I'm glad I wouldn't want to bet a bunch of money on it. But, you know, I think it's within the realm.
0: You can leave the bet a bunch of money on it to me. I've already handled it. It's not a problem. The Giants were ranked 14th among executives in the NFC. And there are a lot of questions about the Giants, but I would argue that they have a lot of answers that I like in-house.
1: Yeah.
0: Do you think they are an undervalued team in the NFC? Because I certainly do.
1: Totally on this thing. I mean, to me, though, there's value in all of this type of feedback. I always say when I do quarterback tiers, the votes that people give on say a lot about the voters, too, right? So, you know, some of these people are, to me, underplaying the Giants, but there's a message in that. And I think what the league is saying is, hey, the narrative of the Giants that, hey, they've got this exciting quarterback, John Harbaugh solves the coaching issues that they've had, and it's all going to be good. That's kind of been the storyline this offseason, outside of talking to executives. This is kind of a check on that, saying, well, by the way, your quarterback style of play, your running back style of everything, and your number one receiver who's had Malik Nabers with the injury, are we really going to be reliant on that? And then John Harbaugh, a good coach, obviously he's going to put a good program in. Is he coming in and immediately elevating a phase of the game? Like a Ben Johnson comes in and all of a sudden, oh my gosh, look what they're doing. It makes sense. Sean McVay comes into or Kyle Shanahan comes in, and their offense, you can count on being, without injuries, they're going to be top 10 every year. Is there anything like that Harbaugh comes in and immediately fixes? Probably not, right? He's not going to have his hands on it to that degree. So I think that is valuable for us in looking at them as a potential quick fix turnaround. It may be longer than that.
0: The Rams decided that adding one first ballot Hall of Famer this offseason on their defensive line.

0: line wasn't enough. So it's Myles Garrett. It's Aaron Donald. Oh, yeah, by the way, they added Trent McDuffie and rebuilt their secondary. They're the heavy favorites to win the Super Bowl. But if I went the other way with you and I said, like, if it doesn't work out, it's because what would Mike Sando say? Why would this maybe fail?
1: That's not why they lost the games to Seattle last year. They lost the games to Seattle last year because they're muffing a punt, leading to a touchdown one play later to be down 24-13 in the championship game. Because when they're leading 30-14 against Seattle, what do? They punt the ball down in the middle of the field and they give up a touchdown and they lose a 30-14 lead with 8 minutes left. Really hard to do, right? So those are all areas that are not addressed by these two guys. Now, these two guys could overcome it. But to me, that was really the difference between Seattle and the Rams last season. And we need to see, does that change?
0: Do you think that they have made up the gap, though, with Seattle? Seattle loses, what, Boye Mafe, Kobe Bryant, Kenneth Walker, Clint Kubiak. The Rams have made the additions. Like, do you think that they've jumped Seattle?
1: Yeah. Probably, yes, certainly on paper. And look, they may have been better than Seattle last year if they played 10 games. You know, I mean, the way that it turned out, they let it get away. Is it likely that it's going to happen again? Probably in the Rams' eyes, no, not to that extreme. So I have no problem with them being the top team. I think that they arguably were the best team last year. I think what really hurt them emotionally was losing that and then watching the Seahawks get to play the Patriots in the Super Bowl. It wasn't like the Chiefs were waiting for them in their prime years. That was a Super Bowl win for the Rams last year. They left on the table. And so I think that's been their reaction this offseason. It's like, let's get Myles Garrett. And then, you know, to get Donald off the top of it, I mean, you got to say they're the favorite.
0: Yeah, clearly. Last thing, not about any of these teams, but about the process here. You're clearly well-sourced. You've been doing it for nearly 30 years. You're a Hall of Fame voter. Sports television kind of feeds off the stuff that you guys provide, like the NFL top 100 list, which I'm not a huge fan of it. Jeremy Fowler does an amazing job at ESPN with kind of similar vein to you, coaches, execs, scouts. Mm-hmm. I'm curious what you think. You said it a little bit, like the value of the lists, like what is a responsible way for, I'll call the sports take industrial complex, of which I am a part of. What do you think is like a responsible way for us to consume these lists that you put together, which are very well sourced?
1: Well, a responsible way probably isn't the most exciting way. I have no problem with the sports industrial complex latching on to the most interesting thing and maybe blowing it out of proportion and having a fun discussion on it. I get that. I think if you're looking for meaning, I look for different outlier things that maybe you think are that's crazy, but okay, what could they be thinking? Like, I like that type of a thing. I like to be surprised a little bit sometimes. And so an example in quarterback tiers this year, you know, there's always a lot of talk like, oh, is Lamar tier one or is Mahomes the top guy? But to me, like, it was super interesting that the people who played the Saints were totally high on Tyler Shuck. And the people who didn't just kind of, whatever, we need to see more. Like, that's the type of signal that I'm looking for through all of the, talk and the stuff that I think is interesting. Like, I put a little thing down. Okay, Tyler Shuck, you know what? When I go on a show and somebody asks me who's somebody that people aren't talking about that maybe they are going to be, I would say, hey, I might bet on him more than Jackson Dart, right? A couple guys from similar coming out of the draft type of a thing. That's the types of things that I look for to take from it.
0: Great stuff. Thank you for joining us, Mike Sando, terrific NFL writer and reporter for The Athletic. We appreciate you. Coming up next, Rachel Nichols joins us for all the latest on Kawhi, Steve Ballmer, and the fallout to the Clippers losing 5 first-round picks for salary cap circumvention. That's next, Herdline. I'm Danny Parkinson for Colin on the Herd.
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1: Welcome back to The Herd. I'm Danny Parkins in for Colin. Always a thrill to sit in for the great Colin Cowherd. Also a thrill to be joined by Rachel Nichols, who's right now with the news.
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5: Well, Danny, I want to dig a little deeper into this Kawhi Leonard story. As you mentioned at the top of the show, unprecedented punishment for the NBA in the entire history of the league. And just in case you or anyone else out there did not read the entire 36-page report of evidence, I wanted to sum up a few key points and kind of outlay what the NBA based that punishment on. So the chain of events that the report lays out is that Kawhi's uncle Dennis, who you may have heard of before, sort of his representative at the time, when Kawhi did sign the big contract with the Clippers, brought Paul George with him, Dennis told the team that I also expect millions of dollars in off-court endorsements, which is, of course, against salary cap rules because that's not a salary cap if you're also getting the guy lots of extra money. And then about a year later, he came back to them and made a stink about the fact that this hadn't happened yet. So when he went and made this stink, hey, why isn't this happening? It was around April of 2020, which you may remember from being on the earth, is when the COVID pandemic was at the height of sort of frenzy and lockdown, right? It was right after every country locked down, including ours. So no sports going on at this time. Certainly not no big endorsements being signed at this time, but the Clippers, man, according to the report, they got this done for Uncle Dennis. Within days of each other, days, Kawhi was suddenly signed to four different endorsement deals with businesses that the Clippers were either in business with or about to be in business with. And shockingly, a lot of the money that the Clippers were giving these businesses turned out to be the same amount of money that the businesses were giving Kawhi in endorsements. In fact, there was one company that was paid millions of dollars in a consulting fee and then turned around and paid that exact same amount of money to Kawhi Leonard to endorse them. And the executive of that company told the investigators, according to this report, we don't even do consulting. So there was that. And then another company, Daktronics, which was trying to bid for that like giant Jumbotron style scoreboard that is in the middle of every NBA arena.
1: Yes.
5: Daktronics is trying to get this contract. There's some other reporting about how Daktronics was having some financial difficulties at the time. So they really needed this contract. And the executive of that company told investigators that it was basically told to him, hey, if you don't give part of the money we give to you for this deal to Kawhi Leonard, you're not getting the deal. So basically enforcing a kickback to Kawhi Leonard. So there are all of those things. The other thing I wanted to note was that the report names two people as sort of the executors of all of this malfeasance, and it is the president of business operations and the president of basketball operations, Lawrence Frank, long tenure with the Nets. And it says the president of business operations really battled investigators at every turn. They claim she lied to investigators, that she sent emails sort of faking what would have been in the rules when in fact they have plenty of evidence and text chains and phone call records of stuff going on outside the rules. Meanwhile, the president of basketball operations, Lawrence Frank, took the totally different approach. According to investigators, completely cooperated them. And in fact, handed over all of his notes from every conversation he had about this happening with Kawhi Leonard, including notes that directly indicated that Steve Ballmer was the one pulling the strings behind this and knew about it. So, first of all, that's the outlay, right? So that's how we got here. And I guess my question to you is, I've heard a lot of people say, oh, well, there's no smoking gun. It sounds pretty smoking to me. And the Clippers going out and having this reaction you mentioned at the top of the show of like, we absolutely didn't do this. This was a biased investigation. We're going to take you to court. Do you think there's any chance the Clippers have here? Can they overturn this? Can they win some points in the court of public opinion?
1: Court of public opinion, I'd be shocked. Court of law, I'd be shocked. I heard someone compare professional sports leagues to country clubs and that they make their own rules.
5: Yeah.
1: They enforce their own rules, and courts have a tendency to be like, yeah, do your own thing. It's a grouping of private businesses that all sign up to like

0: code, basically, of how they are going to operate, of which Steve Ballmer agreed to that code when he bought in to the NBA. So the thing with Ballmer is, of course, as you know, there's like rich, mega rich,
1: and then Ballmer.
0: And then Steve Ballmer rich, right? Like he, $30 million to him. It's been reported that he makes like $300 million a quarter just from his Microsoft dividends. Like, so, I mean, the change in the sofa cushion analogy for him is apt. Like he actually does have the money I actually am worth more than all of these other owners combined close to it. Yeah, I will take the fight to you and I'm going to go down swinging. Like that is obviously within his purview. So I would never pretend to know what like the mega, mega, mega rich are going to do when they feel like they've been scorned. But I also think as someone who did read that report, and again, not a lawyer, not a practicing journalist, but someone who has the tool in his bag, we'll say. I feel like the argument of there was no smoking gun early on in this was like, oh, well, you know, it was a no-show job and some trees weren't planted and the guy was a fraudster. I feel like as soon as Pablo dropped the Daktronics episode,
1: the scoreboard issue.
0: It was like, oh, yeah, I was like, oh, well, that's a straight kickback. Because as you mentioned, the dollar amounts exactly lined up. And those emails that the president sent, who was suspended for a year without pay, that seemed to be retroactive, like making it seem like the company had reached out for Kawhi to render services, but they hadn't been like, oh, yes, we would love to connect you with Kawhi Leonard. It's like, well, the companies seem to have participated because they want to be able to keep doing business with the NBA. Lawrence Frank participated because he wanted, you know, lesser punishments. What more of a smoking gun do you need than those emails from the president to the companies that appear to be faking a side of a conversation? So I feel like the smoking gun case is like, that defense worked for me 6 months ago. I don't know that I could read that report today and say that there isn't a smoking gun here.
1: Yeah, I mean, it's interesting. My pro tip for anyone trying to do something illegal, don't involve 40 to 50 people. Because you are likely to have what happened in this investigation is a lot of other people talk, even if you aren't. And in fact, inside the Clippers organization, the reason why the president you referred to of business operations got a year suspension and Lawrence Frank only got 6 months was because he handed over all of his incriminating notes. So obviously, I think the evidence.
0: Haven't these people watched The Wire?
1: I know, right?
0: Just you gotta conduct business face to face.
1: Exactly.
0: if people not watch the show.
1: I did think it was interesting, and all of the Clippers sort of, we're going to do this and we're going to do that. They bring up the fact that Steve Ballmer, in addition to the $30 million fine, he spent about $50 million funding the investigation into him, because that is how the NBA works. If you do something that is worthy of an investigation into your conduct, the other owners don't want to pay for it. So they make the owner being investigated pay for it. So they say, you made us spend $50 million on a biased investigation. But I wonder if they can put this up on the screen. In the letter that Steve Ballmer's lawyers sent to Adam Silver, there's this veiled threat. We are confident that if the league spent $50 million investigating any other team, it would find plenty of instances of team personnel doing the things that they are accused of doing. And you bring up how much money Steve Ballmer has. He could definitely spend, even if he couldn't win in court, he could hire private investigators to investigate his fellow owners. So I thought it was interesting that this is enough out there that they put that veiled threat in a public letter to Adam Silver. So that's another wrinkle we might see. Meanwhile, Kawhi Leonard is off here basically issuing a statement acknowledging, yeah, these things happen. I take responsibility for what my family did, which is a little bit of not taking responsibility. And then being like, see ya, I'm off to the Raptors. The wrap up to this, Danny. Well, go ahead.
0: Well, no, there's a ton there. I am interested in whether or not other owners say anything publicly about this, because all you have to do is watch NBA League Pass to see local commercials often with players on the team.
1: Yeah.
0: Doing commercials. Like, it is true that type of endorsement thing happens. It's just, it can't be like a quid pro quo. I won't sign here unless I get this deal.

0: for this amount of money. And then, oh yeah, by the way, not do any work for that money. Like, it is absolutely true that other NBA players take endorsement money from companies that also advertise with NBA teams. Like, that is true.
1: But do you know how you know that's true, Danny? Because you see the local commercials, because they do the endorsing part. That's how you know it's true. And the only thing I wanted to wrap up this part of our talk here is Kawhi ends that statement basically saying, see, I'm off to Toronto. That trade hasn't been approved or finalized yet. So first of all, if you're the Toronto Raptors, the Clippers just had 5 of their first-round draft picks taken away. They were supposed to deliver 2 first-round draft picks in exchange for Kawhi Leonard. The Clippers really need to make this trade now. They need picks, and they frankly need to get rid of Kawhi. He can't come back there. So the Raptors could easily say, actually, instead of 2 first-round picks, we're just going to give you 1. And they kind of have the Clippers over a barrel. And then the NBA's next step is to approve whatever trade they eventually agree to. And the NBA could decide, oh, the Clippers, you're threatening to sue us? We're actually not approving this trade at all. You don't get any first-round picks through via any other means. So that's like another part of this unfolding. We'll have to see what happens. You know, in this case, example that people keep giving, which is that the last time the NBA did even a fraction of this was a similar cap circumvention thing in Minnesota a long time ago. There actually was a smoking gun email, do this and then we will do this. I mean, it was very simple. They also docked that team 5 first round draft picks. But the Timberwolves said, we accept this punishment. We understand we've done wrong. And David Stern, after letting about a year pass of good behavior, gave them 1 of the first round pickbacks. And then after another year and a half, gave them another first round pick back. So that actually only cost them 3 first round picks. Again, if Steve Ballmer sues the league, I expect this to be a full 5 first rounders all the way through.
0: Well, if not more. The report also said that they're still fielding information. So, you know, like, who knows? Like, they seem to have found 4 deals. Maybe there were 6.
1: Yep.
0: And they'll be able to add things on top of it. And yeah, if I were the Raptors, I would lowball the you-know-what out of the Clippers. Like, yesterday's price is not today's price.
1: Nope.
0: Like, yeah, it'd be really awkward for us to bring Brandon Ingram back. Like, yeah, it would be awkward.
1: Not as awkward as it would be for the Clippers to bring Kawhi Leonard back.
0: Exactly. And they want Kawhi Leonard because they want to compete in the East this year. But guess what? It's Brandon Ingram, Grady Dick, and a pick swap. The first round picks aren't happening anymore. What are you going to do?
1: We'll see. I don't know.
0: What are you going to do?
1: All right, I want to get back to the NFL with you because you talked a little bit about Justin Herbert in your last segment with Mike Sando. And look, expectations sky high for Justin Herbert this year. Chargers offense, new coordinator, Mike McDaniel. And yesterday, McDaniel was asked about his expectations for Herbert. Take a listen here.
2: High expectations, not ceilinged. Trying to attack each day, don't want him to slow down. And what it is we'll go out there week 1. It'll be 4 quarters. We'll assess the tape after week 1. And my expectation is that not result-based, but that we'll be able to improve on things from that tape and apply them in the next opponent so that we can continue to get better.
1: First of all, I would like a Netflix series just on Mike McDaniel press conferences over the years. I think we would all enjoy that. But it is interesting when he says there's not even a ceiling on this guy, basically. We just have high expectations. Jim Harbaugh has Jim Harbaugh actually compared Justin Herbert to Jesus. So we have heard a lot of praise for this guy. Where are you on Justin Herbert? Because while he is a huge talent, both literally and figuratively, he's 0-3 in playoff games.
0: I think I've said everything positive about Justin Herbert other than the Jesus comparison.
1: Like
0: I am a huge fan, but undeniably, not only is he 0-3 in the playoffs, you could argue his 3 worst games of his career are the playoff games. Certainly the two worst games of his career are the last 2 playoff games. He was excellent in the first half of his first playoff game, kind of sputtered out a bit in the second half, but that wasn't entirely on him. I think Justin Herbert's talent is undeniable and inevitable. Like, I do think he will eventually get it done in the postseason. It took Peyton Manning a long time before he got it done in the postseason. And then you could still make the argument that Peyton Manning, over the course of his top 5 quarterbacks,

0: Quarterback of all time, first ballot Hall of Fame career, actually was an underachiever in the playoffs relative to his regular season success and talent. So that does happen even for the all-time greats. And so I think that's possibly the path that we're heading down here with Justin Herbert. But Mike McDaniel press conference moment aside, and I also am a huge fan, I do think that he is so wildly talented. Last year's a pretty good example.
1: Yeah.
0: Everything in the world went wrong for Herbert in front of him in terms of protection.
1: Mm-hmm.
0: He got sacked over 50 times.
1: That's ridiculous.
0: And they still won 11 games.
1: Mm-hmm.
0: Like he is, give him an above average season in terms of like health and luck of the things that are out of his control, and I think he's one of the best players in football.
1: Look, and I don't disagree with any of that. I want the Chargers to succeed. I really like Jim Harbaugh. It would be fun in LA here if another team was doing really well, in addition to the Super Bowl favorite Rams. So this would be great if he had a great season, as far as I'm concerned. I do feel a little bit like slow your roll to everyone, because I agree he's on track for a great career, but he hasn't done it yet. And we got in a discussion on this show the other day about Bo Nix and sort of the lack of credit Bo Nix had in the ratings you were talking about, where they sort of surveyed the coaches and the execs and the scout, the much more serious ones. He wasn't even on the top 20 of quarterbacks in the NFL. And this is a guy who literally set an NFL record for most wins in his first couple of seasons, was in the playoffs, and was the one who engineered game-winning comeback drives, even with the great defense, even with the great coach. And when they didn't have him in the AFC Championship game, they scored a total of 7 points. So to me, that's a guy who's underrated because he's earned a higher ranking. And for Justin Herbert, he's going to be great, but we'd like to see him get it done.
0: I get it. I come out more on the wins are not a quarterback stat side of the argument. But Bo Nix does need better PR, because he's in the same class of Jaden Daniels and Caleb Williams and Drake May. And he's got more wins than all of them and more touchdowns than all of them, but people rank him below. Rachel, great stuff. That's Rachel with the news.
2: Well, that's the news.
3: And thanks for stopping by.
2: The Herd Line News.
0: Speaking of a team that I think is underrated, underappreciated, and honestly, I might shock some people with my pick of where I have them finishing. Why the New York Giants are one of the most slept on teams in the NFL this season. That's coming up. I'm Danny Parkins in for Colin on the Herd.
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14: Thanks for hanging out on The Herd. I'm Danny Parkins in for Colin. I do First Things First Overtime, 5 to 6 Eastern every day on FS1. And we're doing Predictions Week on the show. And when I gave my NFC East prediction, I had the New York Giants winning the division. And I'm enough of a gambler to know that they're 6-1 to win the division. And so that's a little bit out there. Don't worry, I put my money where my mouth was. And I like Dallas, and I think Philly has a high ceiling. But I don't think the gap is as big between those two teams and the Giants as the odds makers suggest. And while I don't want to spend a ton of time here because we don't have a ton of time talking about my questions with Philly and Dallas, the Giants are not as bad as their 4-win record from last year would indicate. So obviously they fire their coach. They hire John Harbaugh. They've got a weird offensive coaching staff with Callahan and Matt Nagy. And it's like a hodgepodge of guys on the offensive side of the ball. But it should be better than last year where they fired Brian Daboll, their head coach, and their play caller in week 10. So like even if it's not elite, it should be better. And if you dig into last year, Jackson Dart was good. Like no qualifiers, nothing. Jackson Dart was a playmaking quarterback who was exciting and good. He made his first appearance in week 4. He had 24 touchdowns and 7 turnovers over the course of the season. If you look at the other quarterbacks over the last 15 weeks who hit those thresholds, 24 or more touchdowns, 10 or fewer turnovers, it's all quarterbacks that you just associate with winning. Bo Nix, Jalen Hurts, Dak Prescott, Drake May, and Matt Stafford. And he runs, and he scored touchdowns, multiple touchdowns in 10 of 12 games, and their pass rush is excellent with Brian Burns and Abdul Carter and Kayvon Thibodeau, and they added a top 10 pick on the offensive line, and they added a top 10 pick at linebacker, and they added Edmonds at linebacker, so their worst position group linebacker got stronger. Got questions at corner, some questions against stopping the run, but hey, how many games did Jackson Dart play with Malik Nabers last year, full games? The answer would be 0. So 6-1 score losses for Jackson Dart, scored 27 or more in 5 of the games, and he played 0 of them without his number one wide receiver. So you give him Likely, you give him Nabers, you give him better coaching, you give him another year in the league, and I just think there's been an injection of talent, stability, and competence in that organization that people have just overlooked. Like, what if this playmaking quarterback who people have just written off as reckless, what if he's just a playmaker? His coach comped his running ability and playmaking dual threat to Lamar Jackson. What if he's just a playmaker with a high ceiling who's now all of a sudden in a good situation? I think the Giants are very live to win the NFC East. Coming up, the NBA dropped the hammer on the Clippers. And why is Howie Roseman out here defending Jalen Hurts? Next, The Herd.
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6: The NBA lowers the boom on the LA Clippers. Owner Steve Ballmer is fined $30 million and suspended for 1 year, and the team stripped of 5 first-round draft picks for violating the league's salary cap rules. The Clippers circumvented the cap to create extra income for Kawhi Leonard. A quarterback decision for the Raiders, veteran Kirk Cousins will be the week one starter. Top pick Fernando Mendoza to begin the year as the backup. Baseball last night included the Dodgers blowing a late lead. They lost 8-6 in 10 innings to the Cardinals. Thomas Ajayi of the Cardinals homered and had the go-ahead run scoring single in the 10th.
7: It's really cool. That's a fun place to be, you know, where you're always fighting and always competing, and you really are never out of it like we showed tonight.
6: The Dodgers have lost the first 2 of that series and 6 of their last 8 games. Also from baseball, the Diamondbacks blanked the Phillies 1-0. That ends the Phils' 6-game winning streak. I'm Matt McCoy.
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10: 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Now, why would that be? 2023, 2024, 2025. The Chiefs drafted 21 players. Their big hit is Rashee Rice.
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great Colin Cowherd. You can check me out weekdays from 5 to 6 Eastern on FS1's First Things First. Overtime, I'm in for Colin today and tomorrow. Been a fun start to the show. Mike Sando talked NFL rankings. We await Baton Rouge judges to tell us whether or not former NFL players can play for LSU against Clemson. Make NFL predictions. There's a lot going on. But the NFL season gets underway 6 days from today. But the NBA actually stole the headlines, as it took about a year, but the NBA finally finished its independent investigation into the Clippers, Steve Ballmer, and Kawhi Leonard. And they came down with one of the harshest punishments in the history of professional sports. The NBA, through their independent investigation with an esteemed law firm, found that the Clippers were guilty of salary cap circumvention. And the punishment, by now, you know it. It's 5 first-round picks. It's $30 million to Steve Ballmer. Probably more impactful to Ballmer, as he has to stay away from the Clippers and all NBA events for a year. Kawhi gets $700,000. Uncle Dennis can't do business with the NBA anymore. The president, who is skewered in the report, is suspended without pay for a year. Lawrence Frank for 6 months. And this is debilitating for the Clippers. But I really want to make just 2 points off the top, because there have been a ton of reaction to this already, but I think that there are 2 main things that I'd like to get into. One of which is Kawhi Leonard is going to now become synonymous with Babe Ruth and Deshaun Watson and Herschel Walker for some of the worst transactions in the history of sports. Because this wasn't a trade. They signed Kawhi Leonard, but you remember, as a provision of signing Kawhi Leonard, he was like, yeah, I don't think I'm ready to play with former first-round pick Shea Gilgeous-Alexander. I'd like to play with Paul George. So they trade SGA and all the first-round picks that come with it to land Paul George. And so if we could throw up here on FS1, and I will read it to you for those who are listening, the total acquisition cost of Kawhi Leonard and Paul George ended up being SGA, Danilo Gallinari, 10 first-round picks, a $30 million fine, and a 1-year suspension for Steve Ballmer. It is simply crippling. If free agency still was a real mechanism in the NBA, stars would not want to go there. Their premium capital to trade players away would obviously now be kneecapped. They don't have a path for the next 5, 7, 10 years. And the reason I'm being vague there is we don't know exactly how the Clippers are going to handle this. They are signaling that they're going to go down with a fight. That would be one strategy. And I know that, like, threatening to sue is different than actually suing. And I'm not sure what court would take a private business that ruled here when the Clippers and Steve Ballmer and everyone has agreed that the commissioner's word is basically final. Like, there is no in-house appeal for this. There is no in-house arbitration for this. My guess is these findings are going to stand. But if you read the report and the statements, the NBA can add on to this. Or, like the last time it happened, about 30 years ago, with the Timberwolves and Joe Smith, they could rescind it and go backwards a little bit. The Timberwolves got 5 first-round picks taken away from them, but it ended up being only 3 because they went quietly and admitted to what they had done with salary cap circumvention. So we'll see if the Clippers end up going quietly. But this, as it stands right now, if they ultimately have this as their penalty, the Kawhi Leonard transaction, which led to 1 conference finals appearance in which he did not play, and about 60% of games that he did play, 10 first-round picks, lose an SGA, the shame, the scandal, the money, and everything that comes with it, one of the most consequential trades, transactions in the history of sports. And then there's the second part, which is the journalism. And shout out to Pablo Torre for getting the ball rolling on this. And I listened to most of the Pablo Torre Finds Out episodes around this story. And he already won a Pulitzer Prize for his reporting on this story. So there was more.

more than a lot of circumstantial evidence here to connect the dots. But what I have found fascinating, as I like to say that I'm not a practicing journalist, I did go to journalism school, I do love to golf, it's like a club in my bag. I know how to do it, I just don't do it all that often. Pablo Torre knows how to do it, and he did it well, and he won an award for it, and he got the ball rolling, and in the summary from the law firm, he's in the first sentence. So he was the catalyst to this change, to this punishment. And along the way, from the Clippers to Mark Cuban to other members of the media to probably thousands and thousands of people on the internet, he was mocked and ridiculed, and worse than that, dismissed as to why anyone would care. He's called a snitch. Just drop it. And I feel like people have fundamentally forgotten what the role of journalism here is. Journalism is the fourth estate. It is supposed to shine light in the darkness, hold truth to power, hold the rich and powerful to account. Not just

0: So shout out to Pablo Torre. Take a bow. You deserve it. And it has been gratifying as a fan and a believer in the fact that facts matter and journalism should still matter, the impact that this story has so clearly had. Now, as Rachel said, because we're not doing 3 hours on this today, let's get to the NFL. We are, oh man, less than a week away to the opener. We sit here on a Thursday, opener on a Wednesday, 6 days and counting. And as always, one of the most talked about teams is the Philadelphia Eagles. And I think that they have a high ceiling, low floor. They're one of the most talented rosters on paper, but I think there's a large combustion factor there. Obviously, they lose A.J. Brown, and last year on offense, it was an abomination. They were bottom half team in the league in points, passing yards, rushing yards, total yards, and third down. And I personally find Jalen Hurts, who you remember when A.J. Brown ended up going to the Patriots, there was that piece on ESPN that came out, and it noted some of his role in the deterioration of the relationship and that there is not guaranteed money for Jalen Hurts going forward. I find Jalen Hurts to be one of the more difficult players in the league to evaluate. Shockingly, his general manager, one of the best in the sport, Howie Roseman, he was on WIP. He thinks it's pretty simple when it comes to defending Jalen Hurts' resume. Take a listen.
1: I think that the bottom line for us in the positions that we're in, and really for all our fan base, is winning football games. And all the guy does is win football games. For me, the barometer is winning football games. In terms of what Jalen does, he's another guy with a tremendous track record. He does is go out and play good football. Really excited to have him as our quarterback. I'm excited about this season and what we have going forward. And I know there are a lot of fan bases out there that would love the results that we've had with him as our starting quarterback.
0: That is all true, but I still find it to be a bit misleading. Because it is true that no quarterback has a better win percentage since Jalen Hurts became a starter than Jalen Hurts. Not Josh Allen, not Patrick Mahomes, not Aaron Rodgers, not anyone that you would think, Lamar Jackson, that it might be. Jalen Hurts is 56-22 since he became a starter. He is a Super Bowl MVP who played excellent football in both Super Bowls. But I don't just watch the Super Bowl. I watch all of these games. And since Jalen Hurts became a starter, he ranks 15th in completion percentage, 20th in passing yards, 13th in passing touchdowns, and 11th in passer rating. Like, he is, to the eye test and the numbers test, a middle-of-the-road average quarterback who seems to be a great leader, a great gamer, clutch if such a thing exists, and you play well in two Super Bowls. It's obviously something that Eagles fans are going to hang their hat on. But Howie Roseman is aggressive. He's an excellent general manager. And because of the situation around Hurts' contract, and they have basically, if you have been a good offensive coordinator for Jalen Hurts and produced, you get a head coaching job. Ask Kellen Moore or Shane Steichen. Or if you've been a bad offensive coordinator and have not produced with Jalen Hurts, you get fired. Ask Kevin Petullo. So what happens going forward this year if Sean Mannion, first-time play caller, new offensive coordinator, doesn't get the most out of Jalen Hurts? Sean Mannion getting fired? Sean Mannion and Nick Sirianni getting fired? Or is it possible that the Eagles and Howie Roseman would turn and say, you know, we got some extra draft capital from that A.J. Brown trade. Jalen Hurts was a second-round pick. Maybe we can maneuver in a great quarterback class and go out and make a move to bring in some competition for Jalen Hurts next year to see if we can upgrade at the most important position in pro sports, even though, yes, Jalen Hurts plays great in big games, plays well most of the time, and wins a ton of games. But when you watch, you're like, are they winning with him or because of him? And I've always come out in the camp that over the course of the season, they're winning with Jalen Hurts, not because of him. Even if Howie Roseman is obviously publicly not a believer on that side of the coin. NFL is just around the corner and cannot wait for it. And hey, Jalen Hurts gets to begin another campaign to prove the doubters wrong, and he's doing fine. Hundreds of millions of dollars, a Super Bowl MVP, and a ring on his finger. But coming up,

0: why I'm not as high on a certain AFC contender. And frankly, I just think there's too many questions for one all-time great quarterback to answer on his own. That's coming up. I'm Danny Parkinson for Colin. This is The Herd.
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15: Thanks so much for hanging out with us on The Herd. I'm Danny Parkins in for Colin. You can catch me later today where I normally hang out with the First Things First guys on FS1 Monday through Friday. I do First Things First Overtime from 5 to 6 Eastern. And we do a thing this time of year every year on that show. We call it Predictions Week. And they asked me to bring over my AFC and NFC predictions to The Herd. I'll do my NFC tomorrow. But this is who I had in the playoffs in the AFC. My division winners were the Bills, Bengals, Colts, and Chargers, with the Patriots, Ravens, and Broncos making the playoffs as wild card teams in the AFC. Bengals, Ravens is very close. Chargers, Broncos is close. Bills, Patriots is close. I think that you can make arguments, obviously, for Jaguars and Texans. That's why it's the NFL. Everybody believes they have a shot to win this time of year. And then that bubble gets burst about 6 days from today once the season actually begins. But the team that I don't have in the playoffs in the AFC is the Chiefs that, listen, I know that I could have egg on my face on this one because Mahomes is honestly the most talented quarterback I've ever seen. Brady is the most accomplished. Mahomes is the best. Like to me, there is a difference there. When we're talking greatest, that's Brady. When we're talking best, I use that more as like a scouting term. Mahomes is the best quarterback I've ever seen. More in the Aaron Rodgers mold, honestly. He's unbelievable. And I was thinking about all the questions I had with the Chiefs, and Mahomes' ACL

0: not even make the top 10. Like, superhero athletes have superhero ability to recover from injuries. Like, he didn't shatter all the ligaments. There wasn't extra damage. He tore his ACL. He's coming back. He was dancing this offseason at weddings. He was golfing this offseason. He was cleared for the first day of training camp. I honestly believe that Mahomes is going to be just fine. But when you start thinking, okay, they're also the third youngest roster in football with teams like the Browns and Dolphins. That's just a lot of unproven commodities. You start thinking about the guys who aren't young, like Travis Kelce at 36 and Chris Jones at 32, two of the more expensive players on the roster. Well, Chris Jones has 12 sacks in the last 2 years. Like, is he going to find the fountain of youth and be a truly difference-making player on that defense? Because they didn't really address edge rusher. They drafted Woods, the defensive tackle from Clemson, who I know they're hoping is going to make a big impact. But they were 22nd in sacks last year with just 35. So I'm not convinced that the Chiefs have a great pass rush. They've retooled their secondary in the past. And Mansoor Delaney, the kid out of LSU, by all accounts, is going to be the next great cornerback. So I believe in Spagnuolo and that individual piece will be good. But that's a lot of new pieces in the Chiefs secondary for them to overcome. Can you trust Rashee Rice? On the field, when he plays, he's really good. How often is he going to be on the field? Can he stay healthy? Can he stay out of trouble? Like, is Rashee Rice going to be a guy that you can depend on game in and game out? Their offensive line, I think, if healthy, is better than a lot of people are giving it credit for. But right now, it's not healthy. Like, we don't know what the status of Josh Simmons, their number one pick from last year, is going to be at left tackle. And who do they have in week one? The Broncos. What were the Broncos last year? One of the best pass rushes in the history of the NFL. Their road games outside of the division, they got Miami on the road. That one is obviously easy for any team, but I just want to be sure I have this right. They also, outside of their division road games, at the Rams, at the Bengals, at the Seahawks. Like, they have very difficult road games this upcoming season. Pass rush, playmaker depth, wide receivers who can't be trusted, young roster, new secondary. And then this is a soft factor. This is tough to quantify. The invincibility has worn off. For a while it was, well, you're playing the Chiefs and you're playing the Chiefs. Like, you're playing the history of it. You're playing the pedigree of it. They were 1-9 in one score games last year. So most teams will play them now. And yes, there's still Mahomes and Reed and Kelce and Jones on the other side, but it's not like we haven't seen people beat them before. So I think there are enough legitimate roster questions. I loved the Kenneth Walker addition. I think he's the best running back that Mahomes has ever had. I think he'll be better off play action this year. Coaching staff, I still consider excellent. Quarterback, I still consider excellent. But I think the division is good enough and there are enough questions before you even get into Mahomes coming off of the ACL to have me having them missing the playoffs. And it's just, I think we do too much analysis, and I've been guilty of it before too, of saying, well, they've got the best quarterback. Not just about the Chiefs, about any team. Like, hey, we got two teams out here. Let's pick the winner. Which team has the better quarterback? Let's pick that team to win. The Chiefs are going to win that argument every single time. Right? That, obviously. But it's the ultimate team game, and I really don't think that wins are a quarterback stat, so I don't think Mahomes can overcome all of those questions that I just presented for the roster, even if I do think that he's going to be healthy and still has great football, winning football in front of him. I just think this particular roster might be too much to overcome the Broncos and the Chargers in the AFC West, which is why I have them on the outside looking in at the playoffs. Could have egg on my face for doubting Mahomes, though, I'll be honest. Here's Rachel with the news.
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3: This is a fascinating story. I love that you're interested in this too, because we are just a little bit away from week one and the San Francisco 49ers have already left the building. Yesterday, they got on a plane to Australia for the game they will play in 9 days. Week one against the Rams. They're getting acclimated to the 17-hour time difference. They want to kick a few days on the ground. The Rams, however, Danny, totally the opposite approach. Sean McVay hasn't confirmed the team's travel plans, but they've been widely reported.

0: They are not leaving until next Wednesday. This game is on Thursday Night Football. They're not leaving until next Wednesday. They will arrive in Australia. It's about a 16-hour flight from here in California. 16 and a half hours before kickoff. And then the plan is to just stay on California time. So they're going to land the plane. They're going to eat, sleep, have meetings, all as if they were still in LA. Go play the game, which is, again, a Thursday Night Football game. So around 5 p.m. their body, California time. And then get on the plane and go back home. And it's pretty controversial because they've done this before for their London games. Take a look. It's definitely something that's worked for them before. You can see if you just, not only they won all three, but the point differential of how they've won is pretty significant. But none of those involved a 16-hour flight that you'd be coming off a plane 16 and a half hours before you play a game. So which strategy would you pick? Niners?
1: I would pick the Niners strategy. And I think, listen, Sean McVay might be the best coach in football. So, you know, he's had one losing season in his career, and it was when his quarterback got hurt. He deserves the benefit of the doubt and then some. And I know that Rams fans want to hold up his record in international games, which is undefeated. Last year, when they blew out the Jaguars in London, they played the Ravens the week before. And then they stayed in Baltimore.
0: Mm-hmm.
1: They practiced in Camden Yards and then flew from Baltimore to London. They didn't fly from LA to London the day before the game. They flew from Baltimore to London the day before the game. That's a 7-hour flight.
0: Not even.
1: That's nothing. If they have figured out a way to eliminate jet lag, they should be studied. Like they need to share. We cannot be competitive advantage. They need to share their studies with the world for the betterment of society and, frankly, for the betterment of parents who travel with young kids.
0: Yes.
1: Because I just took my 6 and 4-year-old from the East Coast to the West Coast for the first time to visit my sister and their cousins, and half the trip was ruined because of time change. Like that's just 3 hours, much less go 6-hour flight, 3-hour time difference, much less a 15-16-hour flight to Australia. And I get it. They'll have beds on the plane that they can recline, and they'll take medicine to knock them out. But Rachel, what if the flight's delayed 4 hours for mechanical failure? What if there's bad turbulence on the flight and some guys aren't able to sleep? Like, the margin for error here seems so ridiculously small. And you mentioned the Niners side of it. They're leaving a full week
0: nine days early.
1: if the Niners do pull off this upset, I don't think it will be unfair at all to question the brazen nature of, we're going to fly to Australia like you live in Chicago and we're going to go pick up some bratwurst in Wisconsin, as if it's just like a trip across the border. No, it's a trip across the Pacific Ocean. Like, it is I find it to be wild. I find it to be a little arrogant. And if it works, I honestly feel like they owe it to the rest of society to share what they know about travel, transoceanic flight, and beating jet lag, because it would be a remarkable accomplishment.
0: I want to throw up sort of their schedule as reporters have put it together here. And look, as you point out, a very tiny margin for error. I mean, you are really talking about, look at how close all those times are to each other. But I'm going to play devil's advocate with you for a moment. I don't think you're wrong,
1: okay,
0: by the way, but I'm just trying to see how this could work out for Sean McVay and the Rams. The idea is, hey, the time difference adjustment, that's the jet lag. The jet lag you're talking about, your sleep schedule with your kids, all of that, that is about the fact that they are not going down to take a nap at the normal time they take a nap or eat or any of the things. And by the way, NFL players also take naps, also are cranky if they don't get their food on time. So I think your comparison is very apt. And the idea is to cut all of that out. And not just for week one, but for week two. Because what's going to happen with the Niners is they've left 9 days before the game. They're going to take, they said, 3 or 4 days to adjust to the jet lag. That's what they've been told it kind of requires. And so they'll have those 3 or 4 days and then a good week of practice and then the game. But then they have to come back. And I personally have been to Australia a few different times, and I have found coming back a lot harder than I did going there.

0: come back and play your week two game, which is a Sunday mid-afternoon game. Now it's against the Dolphins at home, but still. If it takes you 3 or 4 days to adjust to the jet lag on the way home, that really impacts your week two. So I think that was part of the thinking with the Rams and McVay. It wasn't just week one, but it was also week two. They'll come home from not having jet lag, supposedly, and have 10 days before their week two game. But as you say, there's a thin margin for error. And Matt Stafford has even joked, oh, I hope my back doesn't seize up on a 16-hour flight. Not that funny if it does, so we'll see.
1: No, not that funny if it does. And maybe I'm bringing my own baggage to this as someone with a bad back who does have some anxiety around flights. Like, I don't sleep on planes. Okay. But, like, the idea that they're just like, yeah, we're going to be fine. Okay. It's a 16-hour flight, and you've got about 20 hours to play with for something to go wrong. So it's, you know, the second game to kick off the season, so I hope everything's good and they're playing on equal footing. But I just have never seen two more drastically different approaches to such a unique situation as playing a game in Australia. It's pretty fascinating.
0: If the Rams win, I think their Super Bowl odds go up even higher. But we'll see. All right, Danny, stop me if you've heard this one before. Kyler Murray is having his work ethic questioned. As many of you may remember, back when he was with the Arizona Cardinals, they at one point added a homework clause to his contract because they didn't think he was doing enough like solo film work. That was a PR disaster on both sides. They ended up removing the clause like 4 days later because it was ridiculous. But according to Mike Florio, the issue has surfaced again in Minnesota. He's been criticized internally for doing the bare minimum. In particular, Florio writes, quote, the starting quarterback is showing up right on time and leaving as soon as the bell rings. Danny, in the words of the immortal Kevin Wiles, is this something, nothing, or everything?
1: It's not everything, and it's not nothing. Like, I guess I come out on something. I would think because of Kyler's history and that there was a quarterback competition. I don't know if Kevin O'Connell is scheduled to speak today, but the next time he is scheduled to speak, he will be asked about this. If it is anything other than dismissal and denial, I think it becomes like a real something. Like, if he says some version of, listen, I mean, everybody could always stay longer in the building. And yeah, we would like our quarterbacks to be leading by example. And hopefully over time, that's what ends up happening with Kyler, because we think that he's going to do great things for us for a long time. Like, if he gives credence to, yeah, he's here, but we want it to be more. That would be so disappointing as someone who does believe in Kyler Murray's talent, because if he can't make it work in Minnesota, he will not make it work. Because Kevin O'Connell, like he made Kirk Cousins have an elite season. He made Sam Darnold have an elite season. Now, Darnold backed that up, obviously, in Seattle. But you get to play with a Brian Flores defense, arguably the best receiver in football, and Justin Jefferson, a top three wide receiver duo with Jefferson and Addison. Mm-hmm. You get to play in a dome for an offensive coach with an established system who's also your play caller and has continuity of system there. Like, if Kyler can't make it work and doesn't realize the opportunity that's in front of him to be the long-term starter in, I'll call it like a top 10 offensive situation in the NFL, then he just is not taking his professional career seriously enough. And it would be very, very disappointing if that story is true.
0: I agree with you. This is Kyler's best shot. And frankly, his last team just walked away from him. I mean, this wasn't a trade. It was that they just released him and said, okay, you're good, bye. So I don't think it's going to happen again for him, a chance like this. That being said, personally, when I covered the NFL day to day, I felt like the hour counting in the building got a little ridiculous. It was Andy Reid sleeping in his office. No, so-and-so's doing this. No, so-and-so's doing that. And Andy actually came out later and was like, hey, that was a mistake. You know, I would have liked to have been home with my family a little bit more because, you know, certain things didn't work out well with my kids. And I wish I had been there a little bit more. We just had the Super Bowl winning head coach, Mike McDonald, make a point during the playoffs of, oh, you know, I pretty much, you know, live here at the facility. I get to see my son for about a half hour, an hour before he goes to bed once a week. And that was the headline. And it was hailed around the NFL as, look how dedicated he is. For me, I don't care how much time Kyler Murray spends

0: the facility if he wins football games. Maybe he's going home, spending an hour giving his brain a break, which people sometimes need, and then diving into film for 6 hours. I don't know. I mean, even McDonald's said that when he spends Thursday nights with a half hour for his son, he then has a film set up at home where he spends the rest of the night watching film. So I don't know what Kyler Murray has at home. Lead by example, I think, includes a lot of different things, and how many hours late you stay at the facility doesn't have to be one of them, but he's got to prove it on the field, to your point. So we'll see where that goes.
1: Yeah, I completely agree. Quarterbacks not sleeping at the facility, totally normal. Coaches, unfortunately, sleeping at the facility has been totally normalized. And frankly, they're all crazy.
0: Yeah, not that healthy.
1: Haven't met too many normal NFL head coaches. No. I'll be honest.
0: No. Let's talk about the Ravens a little bit. They, of course, have their own new head coach in Jesse Minter and a new offensive coordinator in Declan Doyle. Doyle is a Ben Johnson guy, but, you know, Bears OC last season. But this will be his first play calling gig. And Lamar Jackson sounds pretty excited about what Doyle is bringing to the table.
2: I just can't wait to showcase it. From practice, just the inside of practice and what I've been seeing on film, it was like, man, I don't believe a defense is prepared for what's in store for us or what's in store for them. It's a lot of moving parts with our offense, man. It's guys flying around. It's like, I don't want to say it's like a one-trick pony, because it's far from that. You know, it's everything you need in the offense, play action, you know, drop back, run game. It's like everything you want in the offensive system.
0: Look, Lamar didn't play in the preseason, Danny. So he's right. This is going to be a surprise to a lot of people, and it could affect the Ravens' first few games, right? When people haven't seen stuff on film, they don't know how to game plan for it. Take a look at the Ravens' schedule. Given who they play early, given the way their schedule lays out, what do you project for Lamar and the Ravens this season?
1: I think the Ravens have a very high ceiling. So I have them finishing second in the division, but I'm higher on Cincinnati than most. Mm-hmm. But Cincinnati, Vegas has them as a 10.5 win over under the Ravens at 11.5. So, but like, the odds makers also expect both teams to be very good and it to be a pretty competitive division race into December and January. Declan Doyle was Ben Johnson's top offensive assistant in Chicago. Now, he was not the play caller, but if he is, the reports are, you know, Ben Johnson was the most influential coach in his career. Mm-hmm. They're going to try to get Derrick Henry running through all the gaps, not just up the middle between the tackles, but they're going to try to get him on the outside. Derrick Henry taking on cornerbacks, bad news for cornerbacks because he will just run them over.
0: Yes.
1: They will hunt explosive plays. So we should see the best of Zay Flowers, I would think. We should see Lamar throwing the ball downfield more. Mm-hmm. And then to his point, they try to do a lot of window dressing, but like a lot of pre-snap motions to give the quarterbacks answers to the test before the ball is snapped, to get the defense moving and shifting and moving their eyes and just revealing information to the quarterback pre-snap. So if Declan Doyle can bring Ben Johnson's offense to one of the most talented quarterbacks in the history of football, which is exactly what Lamar Jackson is, the ceiling is best offense in football. I don't think the personnel around Lamar is excellent. Like, I think Zay Flowers is good. I don't think he's a true number one. I think they lost the top three center in football in Linderbaum. They lost Isaiah Likely. Mark Andrews, a little, you know, long in the tooth. Whenever you're like, Jacoby Lane, like, there's always rookie wide receivers who have great training camps. Mm-hmm. And they don't always produce immediately. So I don't love the talent around Lamar, but if this system makes things easier for him, Lamar plus Flowers plus Henry might be enough for them to have a pretty exciting year in Baltimore.
0: Look, they beefed up the offensive line during the draft. I know this isn't Lamar's side of the ball, but obviously added a pretty heavy hitter pass rusher, and that will get Lamar back on the field sooner is the idea.
1: Yep.
0: And also, one of the distractions around Lamar and the Ravens at times have been his contract, and he is entering a window, or he's in a window, where he could be extended. That extension hasn't happened yet, so you might think that's a red flag. But again, listen to Lamar Jackson. He does not seem distracted, and in fact, Baltimore front office has come out and said that they are very optimistic that they can get a deal done sooner rather than later. So we don't know if this is going to extend into the season or if they're going to table it till after the season or do something and announce something in the next week. We'll find out. But the fact that Lamar feels calm about all of this is obviously very positive, despite the contract stuff, which in the past, as we know, has been a big mental issue for him. That's a good sign. to me. And I'm

0: interested. To your point, I mean, it's a lot of pre-snap mishigas, as my grandmother used to say. But
1: love it.
0: Yeah, but if it does make a defense, even if it's not the actual play itself, but if it does make a defense just be even a quarter of a step slower, Lamar Jackson is the guy who can exploit that quarter of a step better than almost anyone else in the league. So I'm very curious to see how it goes. He's going to be under center a little bit more this year as well. So we'll find out.
1: Yep. Yeah. And to your point on the contract, you said at the end, I have a feeling this might be day before the season or even day of the opener. They announce it. Remember, Lamar, his own agent. So, like, the idea of it leaking or anything like that, like, it might just be like, we have a handshake agreement. We are going to make you the highest paid quarterback in the NFL. I think that there's a chance he even sets a new standard and raises it to, like, he's the first $70 million per year quarterback in the history of the NFL. He clearly has earned it with two MVPs and a runner-up MVP finish. So I expect that deal to get done, and it wouldn't shock me at all if it's announced in the next 8 days before the Ravens opener.
0: Totally agree.
1: That's Rachel with the news.
2: Well, that's the news.
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2: The Herd Lie News.
1: All right, coming up, Pablo Torre has taken his victory lap. We'll hear from him. He was on the Dan Patrick Show and the latest on if the Clippers really are going to follow through with some pretty heavy-handed statements after one of the biggest punishments in the history of team sports. I'm Danny Parkinson for Colin. This is The Herd.
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7: 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We won't count the rookie year because he played one game. 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But in the last 2 years, of the 43 qualified quarterbacks, he's near the bottom. Everything's up. Interception slightly up, passer rating down, efficiency down, way more ad-libbing. Now, is he ad-libbing because he's less coachable now that he's a rock star? Is he ad-libbing because, you know, he doesn't put the film work quite in like he used to? He feels like he's a little more Texas Tech Mahomes. Now, why would that be? 2023, 2024, and 2025, the Chiefs drafted 21 players. Their big hit is Rashee Rice. And that's with a good GM.
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18: Thank you, Rachel. Back in on the herd, I'm Danny Parkins in for Colin. It has been a very fun show, and while I love predicting the NFL, it's time for the games. And so this NBA story was kind of, it was well-timed because it took 364 days from the first time we learned about the allegations of salary cap circumvention to come out. And one of the things I am very interested in on what is going to happen next, because we now know, we know the findings. We know that the independent investigation found the Clippers guilty of salary cap circumvention. We know 5 first round draft picks, $30 million to Ballmer, and a year away from the team. And that Kawhi gets off with a slap of the wrist because they weren't able to directly link Kawhi's knowledge to it. But Uncle Dennis has been banned for the shady dealings. I am very interested in what the other owners do. And if Ballmer really goes through with it. Because it's one thing to threaten to sue. It's another thing to actually sue. Because if you actually sue, well, things can happen, like discovery, that you might not love.

0: of, given that you already have been caught red-handed when these other businesses seem to have cooperated with the investigation. But Pablo Torre was on with Dan Patrick earlier today. Pablo Torre finds out, who has won a Pulitzer for this prizing, for this reporting. And he talked about Ballmer's role in the scandal, and it kind of speaks to what I'm getting at here with what happens next for owners. Take a listen.
1: What did Ballmer do here? What makes this one special? He had the ambition of creating a scheme that is beyond what other owners have attempted. That much I am very comfortable saying. This is the furthest point in the spectrum of attempted salary cap circumvention. People do it by degree. No one did it by this order of magnitude. And that's why the NBA, which wanted to make everybody stop talking about this, it's why they had to do the thing we saw yesterday.
0: So, Rachel, I found that very interesting because he says everybody does it by degree. And Ballmer, to your point earlier in the statement, was like, if you invested that much money into any team, we could find anything from anybody. Like, does Ballmer have it in him to burn down the house of cards? Like, is he going to take on the other billionaires? Are other billionaires going to come out and be like, I am outraged by what happened with the Clippers? Like, my guess is the answer to that is no across the board. Like owners, when they are asked about this, will say, we support the league's findings. I don't want to talk about another team's business. Because while I agree, based on I'm just trusting Pablo's reporting start to finish here, that they've been caught red-handed and he took it to the nth degree, I do think that if he's willing to say that he's that comfortable, and he's talked about on some of the podcasts that there is more coming and more things that they're investigating, and he's not intimated that it's only with the Clippers, I do wonder how quiet the other 29 owners are going to be on this one, because they're also like, whew, they were a little brazen, but we don't want you looking around in our backyard.
2: I think it's sort of a mixed bag, and you bring up really good points. On the one hand, there is definitely a feeling among the other 29 owners in the NBA that Steve Ballmer, because he is so much richer than everyone else, you were talking about the billionaire among multi-hundred millionaires and a few billionaires, but you were talking about really so much richer than everyone else, that part of these like second apron, 18th apron, as I say, salary cap rules were put in place with Steve Ballmer in mind. Because the other owners of other teams have been like, this guy can outspend us so much. We got to put more and more restrictions. So I think on the one hand, you have other owners who are pretty pleased that this happened and feel like, aha, see, he still was trying to outspend us and he got caught and ha, so there. However, to your point about it happens a little bit to some degree everywhere, certainly with like, oh, we slipped him an extra 2 free tickets, which we're not supposed to do. Or like, oh, he caught a ride on the owner's plane. You know, the owner was going anyway. It's fine. Like that kind of thing. You know, owners are careful about what they ding other owners for because it could be them. You know, when the Donald Sterling thing happened and there were votes about suspensions and what Adam Silver should have done or didn't do, there were people, Mark Cuban very vocally included, who said, I don't want 29 other guys telling me what I can say. And I would never say what Donald Sterling said, but what if it's a matter of degrees and it's a slippery slope? So I think you're right. There's owners who are reluctant, but there is a special case with Steve Ballmer and the way they think of him.
0: Yeah, there's Rich and then there's Steve Ballmer.
2: There's Steve Ballmer Rich.
0: And it is a different thing, but I still will bet on the other owners staying pretty quiet on this one. And it'll be interesting. Again, threatening to sue and actually suing are two very different things. And if I had to bet, I bet that Ballmer doesn't sue.
2: Well, here's...
0: Go ahead.
2: Well, I was going to say, here's the real question in that, and I want your take, is does he sell this team? Because if he sues everyone because he's got a mind to sell the team and just cut his losses and go live on his private billionaire island where he never has to think about this again, he could do that. If he wants to stay in the NBA, I agree with you, he doesn't.
0: Yeah. I mean, listen... I'm just going to take my clean $6 billion profit, $8 billion profit, and sell when I'm at my lowest point. Sure. But again, $8 billion to him is nothing. So predicting the uber rich action is very tough. But I would just take the punishment and move on because you're Steve Ballmer. I'll be back tomorrow. Always a thrill. I'm Danny Parkinson for Colin. This is The Herd.
3: 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Everybody has access to information.

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5: And here's what you need to know.
6: The SEC today filed a lawsuit in the state of Alabama against LSU and Lane Kiffin, trying to stop them from what they call a deliberate and coordinated campaign to recruit professional athletes to play football for LSU. The lawsuit argues that LSU and Kiffin have violated the SEC's expressive association rights under the First Amendment. Remember, as we speak, a separate hearing is in progress in a Louisiana state court deciding whether or not to affirm a preliminary injunction that would permit the players in question to play for the LSU football team. In the NFL, Arizona Cardinals receiver Michael Wilson has agreed to a three-year, $75 million extension through 2029. NBA Houston Rockets guard Amen Thompson has agreed to a five-year, $208 million extension. I'm Isaac Lohenkron.
5: Portions of the show are recorded. You want winners? He went 0 for 14 picking bowl games.
7: God bless football.
5: You want hot takes? He said Patrick Mahomes would be a disaster.
7: Really?
5: You want baseball news? He doesn't even know who Kyle Tucker is.
7: Oh, okay.
5: In his personal record book, Kevin Durant hasn't won a ring yet.
7: I'm just telling you that's what he's doing.
5: You're listening to the man who made falling upwards an art form.
7: It's crazy.
5: This is Stu Gotts and Company, live.
7: John Fanta going to join us in about 15 minutes. Looking forward to that. Adnan is back from the Tennis Hall of Fame in Newport, Rhode Island. Did the cliff walk. Saw a Jays fan. How about them Jays? But he also saw Roger Federer, who is his favorite athlete. Adnan and I share a love of tennis. We could talk about tennis all day. We should do a tennis podcast because Fox won't allow us to talk about tennis for that long here on the radio show. But you made your dreams come true. You had a moment with Roger Federer, a few moments, I think. Take the audience, take me and Taylor through your, I think it started with the tennis match in Flushing Meadows, and then you went up to Newport, Rhode Island, and you enjoyed the Hall of Fame induction of Roger Federer. I got to be honest with you. I'm going to say this quietly. Yeah. You're going to be offended. I thought Mary Carrillo's speech was better.
8: We start out on that sour note, but I will tell you, Carrillo was fantastic. I mean, her speech killed. What a surprise. A broadcaster knows how to deliver a great speech. She was funny. She was charming. Carrillo was definitely funnier than Fed, but I will argue Federer's speech still is a coup de grace. So let's set the stage. Originally, I booked the weekend off, obviously, you know, months in advance. I said, I'm going to go see Roger inducted. Then, oh, one issue, one hiccup, the tickets for the induction, over $1,000. Now, the grass court match he played Friday, $100, but $1,000, no way.
7: Right.
8: Okay, I'll apply for media credential. And on the credential, I put MLB Network, NHL Network, which is primarily where I work.
7: Yeah.
8: And they wrote back, can we get some clarity? Why exactly is a baseball and hockey guy coming to the Tennis Hall of Fame? And I said, well, in addition to those roles I have, I mean, listen, I've been to Cooperstown a bunch. I'd like to compare the Baseball Hall of Fame to the Tennis Hall of Fame.
7: Yes.
8: I've never been behind the scenes, and so there's something there.
7: Yes.
8: And I said, also, I talk tennis on Dan Lebatard's show on Metal Arc Media, and I'm the tennis correspondent on Stu Gotts and Company on Fox Sports Radio.
7: Yes. As far as credentials go, that's a great job by the person in charge. Normally, they don't ask a question. There are no follow-ups. They just give you the damn credential. They were onto you, though.
8: they absolutely sniffed it out. And it makes me think afterwards, I said, why did I get the credential? Was my answer so good? Or is it the Tennis Hall of Fame looking for any kind of pub they can get? Sure, this guy wants to come. Why not? Like, what harm am I providing, right? 3 hours and 20 minutes to get to Newport. But to backtrack slightly, you're right. The Federer match I went to Tuesday with my son.
7: Yeah.
8: Unbelievable. Mm-hmm. I'll tell you this, though. The singles match was incredible. Roger and Roddick. Roger wins it 6-3.
7: Yes.
8: Just to see him back there at Ash, first time he's playing tennis at the U.S. Open in 7 years, was magical. And the singles match is great. Couple of great one-handed backhands, still has great movement, still floating around there. The doubles, those two got, a little bit of a joke. And yeah. I'll explain why.
7: Okay.
8: McEnroe comes out. He's 6

0: 66 years of age.
1: Yes.
0: Roddick is playing as well, as is Andre Agassi at 55 years of age.
1: Mm-hmm.
0: See if you can guess, which of those four do you think put on the poorest showing in the doubles match?
1: I'm going to say, well,
0: Roddick, McEnroe, Agassi.
1: I'm going to say Agassi.
0: Nailed it. You would have thought McEnroe was the one struggling.
1: Yes.
0: Johnny Mac looked pretty good.
1: He really did.
0: McEnroe and Federer together. I got to tell you something. Roddick, first of all, this match with Federer was hitting some serves 130 miles an hour.
1: Insane.
0: Mike. And they had the mic'd up. Roger's laughing, going like, listen, I barely play. I play once in a while with my kids. I'm not used to 130 miles an hour. So Roddick still has that great serve. And again, Roger's still moving around. He's the greatest player of all time. But McEnroe served at 105. And Johnny Mac with a great left hand, like his volleys are great. Agassi was so... There was one scene he had to serve. It's doubles. Everyone serves at one point.
1: Sure.
0: The first two were double faults. He goes, no, we're going to keep going. The third was four double faults, Stu. Eventually,
1: yes.
0: He lobbed it there, and Federer jokingly misses it. I go, okay, Andre Clay did not take this seriously.
1: No.
0: Right? If this was old-timers day, this is Ron Guidry showing up with a six-pack. All right, who do you want me to throw to? Like, he is not taking this seriously at all. But
1: yes, if he took his career seriously, he'd be Roger Federer. I mean, Jesus.
0: What a wonderful moment to see Roger there in a singles match. Now we go to Newport. 3-hour, 20-minute drive there. No problem. Pick up the credential. That's my first thing. You never know. Maybe it's a ruse. Maybe I don't actually have a credential. I go right there, credential office. Yep, no problem. And the Tennis Hall of Fame, again, I don't know how many people listening even realize it's in Newport, Rhode Island. But you're looking at, there's an insurance brokerage firm, there's a restaurant, and then boom, there's the Tennis Hall of Fame. Like, yep. It's in the middle of a bunch of stuff. And you go, it's like a strip mall. I'm like, yep, there it is, International Tennis Hall of Fame.
1: Yes.
0: Small, intimate, tiny, but very, very cool. They tell us where the parking is. It's maybe, you know, 10-minute drive. There's a shuttle bus. They go, if you get the voucher, the parking is $5 all day. So you bet your butt I'm getting that voucher. I'll take the trolley, no problem. Go back there. It's 11:30 Friday morning. I said, what time is the press conference? I got an email the night before, 12:25 to 1:30, Roger Federer, Mary Carrillo. And I knew right then, I go, this is my best chance. My best chance is the press conference. If there's a lot of people there, I'm in trouble. If there's not a lot, I got a shot. I get there 11:25. Pressers in 1 hour? Yeah, we'll start sending people over there. What's the earliest we can be there? I don't know, sir. Half an hour? I'm like, great. I'll be there at noon. So I walk in the room, big banquet hall. I'm right at the front. No one's got a better seat than me. I said, no one has got. I'm here for one reason only. I'm not going to get burned, go in the bathroom. I'm not going to get burned looking at Rod Laver's exhibit, the Tennis Hall of Fame. No, I'm here to see Fed, and that's it. So am I an eager beaver? You bet your ass I'm there at noon, sitting there ready to go. And I've already planned the question 3 hours in advance as I was driving. I've said it out loud to myself, which we're going to hear in a second.
1: Yes.
0: So Carrillo comes up there first. Oh, by the way, Patrick McEnroe's there. So I look over, I go, oh my God, it's McEnroe.
1: Yes.
0: I got to go to the podcast. So I go over to Patrick, say hello, introduce myself. Adnan Burke, we're TSP. Oh, yeah, how you doing? Good to see you. Yeah, great. I just want to say I'm a huge fan. Thanks. Quick picture. Okay, great. I text Stu and Taylor and Mike A. And Stu goes, he's your in to Roger.
1: Yes.
0: And I said, what do I do? He goes, tell him that. Tell him you're my in. I go, okay. So I go back and I go, Patrick, yeah, what's up? I go, sorry to bother you. It's just our buddy Stu Gotch. He goes, yeah, he asked me to come on with him today, but I have 15 million things to do. I might go on next week. I said, well, Stu Gotch just texted me and I show him the text. Stu Gotch says that you're my in to Roger. He's like, yeah. I go, wow. That was not the response you wanted from Patrick McEnroe. My
1: no,
0: guy,
1: no.
0: Officially on my own.
1: Yes.
0: So Carrillo comes out and she's charming and she's funny and she's great. And Patrick McEnroe is buying a little bit of time. But then sure enough, Federer walks in. And he walked by me and I kept saying to myself after, like, oh, I'm so stupid. I should just jumped up and shaken his hand. Like, it would have been awkward, but I could have touched him. And I might not get another chance to touch him. Like, he walked by me. He gave a head nod to me and a couple of the media. But here's the key. It's sparse. There's maybe 8 to 10 photogs, couple camera guys, maybe 7.

0: match for yourself in your career?
1: I cannot say it was anything but good, you know, the way you explained it. You're framing it that I need to go that direction, but it truly was an amazing match. One I didn't think I had in me, you know, at that time. Especially not coming back from 3-1 down, with all the struggles that I've had against Rafa and maybe the demons I fought over the years, you know, with his game and everything, and knowing how supreme he is in key moments, five setters, you know, that Rafa can bring it. And he was able to, if it was like a, what do you call it? Like an arm wrestle. Mm-hmm. He was starting to get on the better side. So that I was able to sort of enter, I guess, a zone almost towards the end was incredible. But also just the entire tournament, I played some incredible tennis, was able to take the ball early. And I guess it shows you that practice does pay off, because I did have 2.5 months of incredible practice at the end of 16, which is something we just normally just don't have. You know, it's usually 3-4 weeks. And there I started to recover from my knee stuff. You know, I guess it was mid-October or so, and then all the way till then January came around, I was feeling really good, had no hiccups, and I think all of that then paid off in that incredible comeback tournament, which was just, a dream come true. So it ranks as one of the all-time greatest matches and tournaments for me in my career.
2: How about that one point late in the fifth set? Remember that? That was it 4-3, I think it was?
3: It was a leading question by Adnan. He took Roger right where Adnan wanted Roger to go. If I'm Roger, I'm standing there and I'm thinking, man, is this guy a stalker? I mean,
4: horrific question. John Sawatz, interviewing coach, he's been taught us three things: open, lean, neutral. Open-ended question, which it was where does this rank? Lean, which it was not, 30 seconds. That should be 7 seconds. And the most important thing, N stands for neutral. That was the most biased question ever.
3: Yes.
4: 20 winners, 73. I'm up at 3:40 a.m. Ridiculous.
3: Yes.
4: So I know we're up against the clock. But yes, after that, Roger comes off. A couple of people are waiting. Media goes, guys, if you can clear the room, please. I'm not moving. If you can clear the room, please. He's talking to some guy he record. Clear the room, please. Eventually, okay, we got to clear the room. Fine. I go outside. Guy recognized me from Virginia. Hey, Adnan, I'm a big fan. He goes, oh, thanks so much. We start talking. I knew you're a big Federer fan. I listened to you with Stu Gatz. Oh, thanks so much. He's like, he's in there? I'm like, he's in there. Media guy walks by. Hey, guys, he's not in there. You're wasting your time. He's not in there. I go, he's in there. Like, he's coming out at some point. He's in there.
3: Stalker.
4: I go back in 10 minutes later. And now Roger, and the PR person kind of does one of the shushes to me. Like, okay. She goes, and she kind of whispers, like, did you forget something? And I do that awkward move where you pretend like you forgot something. Like, I'm looking for a BlackBerry or something stupid. I look around. Like, And Roger's being interviewed for, let's say, Tennis Channel, Today Show, whatever it is. They got the big black backdrop there, a couple of camera guys. I go, okay, yeah. I leave. I give another 20 minutes, and I walk back in. And this time, there's 6 people. It's 2 guys sitting with Federer, his manager slash close friend, Tony, 2 camera guys. Mm. And I just walk in.
3: Yep.
4: And I do that move, too, where you just kind of hover.
3: Yes.
4: You're lurking.
3: Oh, I've done
4: and
3: it.
4: So it's awkward because you're eavesdropping in a conversation where I do not understand because they're talking in Swiss. And then later, he says the guy en français, they start talking in French. But you're lurking. So you're in the vicinity, but you're not too close. And the PR person looked at me at one point, like, oh my gosh, she's gonna kick me out. But she looked and I looked away. So I didn't make eye contact. You're not gonna get rid of me. So she looked away and let it go. I'm like, oh my God, I'm here. The credential is everything. I get it closer. And I hear Tony go, Roger, 5 more minutes. He goes, okay. Because he has to go play the grass courts. He didn't get changed.
3: Yes.
4: I get a little closer. One other guy walks up, some Swiss guy, shakes his hand. And then Roger gets it from the table. I go, this is the moment. You gotta jump him. I jump in and go, hey, Roger, I just want to say thanks so much for answering my question. He goes, oh, sure, no problem. And I said, I was at the event the other night, man. You're still hitting those one-handed backhands. He goes, yeah, once in a while. And I said, I love the line you had about your dad. Because you said, you know, my dad's fading a little bit. He's like, wow, it was a late night for him.
3: Yes.
4: And then I just go, Roger, can I get a picture? He's trying to leave. Like, he's doing that thing where you're, like, talking, but you're, like, he's not dismissive. He's polite, but he's trying to, he has to leave. Like, I just go, can I get a picture? I just turned into a 12-year-old boy, and he goes, sure.
3: Yeah.
4: And then so I take the selfie, but I kind of fumble it. Like it's like you took a picture of it to text it to somebody. And Roger even says, he goes, nah, it doesn't look right. I go, Tony, can you take it? So his business manager and close friend, Mary Jo Fernandez's husband, takes the picture. And I go, thanks so much. Roger's like, yeah. And my first thought was, I got to text this to my wife because God forbid I delete this picture.
3: Yes.
4: I go outside, I'm floating. And all the people are like, what? How did you get a picture with him? I go, media credential. The Stugatz is strong in me.
3: And your wife's first thought was, you didn't smile like that when our kids were born.
4: Right. Because this is bigger than when the kids were born. This is even close. This is absurd how excited you are. Roger and me. A moment to never forget.
3: So good. John Fanta next. Taylor.

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3: And even looking ahead to next season.
4: Yeah, I hate baseball.
3: Sad. I know.
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8: Drew McIntyre here from WWE. 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

0: John Fanta going to join us in just a minute here. We love him. He is our kind of guy. So is Isaac. Let's go to Sherman Oaks. He's a showman. He has a sports update.
1: Thank you, Stu Gotts. And the show is the SEC, which today filed a lawsuit in the state of Alabama against LSU and Lane Kiffin, trying to stop them from what they call a deliberate and coordinated campaign to recruit professional athletes to play football for LSU. The lawsuit argues that LSU and Kiffin have violated the SEC's expressive association rights under the First Amendment. Remember, as we speak, a separate hearing is in progress in a Louisiana state court deciding whether or not to affirm a preliminary injunction that would permit the players in question to play for the LSU football team. NFL Arizona receiver Michael Wilson has agreed to a 3-year, $75 million extension. NBA Houston Rockets guard Amen Thompson has agreed to a 5-year, $208 million extension. That's what's trending. All yours, Stu Gotts.
0: Very excited. We love this guy, John Fanta. New show, Fanta in 60, is a 60-minute Monday show hosted by Fanta, which will cover multiple sports, betting, and fantasy analysis, streaming Mondays from 6 to 7 p.m. Eastern.

0: I'm laughing because of the clever name, Fanta in 60, and it being a 60-minute show. How did this show come about, Fanta?
1: Well, the show came about. Great to be with you guys. Back in May, was sort of wrapping up my first year with NBC Sports and had just done the Kentucky Derby, which was the most unique assignment I've had in my career. And the bosses came to me and said, what do you think about sort of combining this energy into some sort of a show? And I'm always about having fun and trying different projects and taking on different challenges. And the first year at NBC was so rewarding because a lot of people had known me and still know me for the college basketball world. And that's where my bread was buttered. But I'm a sports fan like you guys and grew up loving all sports on the west side of Cleveland. We may or may not get to that. And this show sort of grew in from concept to, hey, you know, yes, we know he's got different game assignments and different things, but let's start it one day a week. Let's start on Mondays. Football Mondays are so popular. It'll be 6 to 7 p.m. Eastern time. And I said, if I'm going to do a show, I got to have the voice of the fan in there in some capacity because I'm a fan.
0: Right.
1: And I call into radio stations all my life. So we have a voicemail line, 203-832-5748.
0: Wow.
1: And the whole premise of the voicemail line is, you call in with what you want to talk about, and it gets on the show. We'll take as many voicemails as we can. I know some shows still have callers. Many of them have kind of cut away from it. Like, I want to have that because I think I want to talk about what people want us to talk about.
0: I wish we had them. I mean, we do a radio show. I mean, so I understand what it is you're saying. When's the last time you called into a radio show, Fanta?
1: You know, it's a good question. I called into WFAN.
0: Right.
1: Like, I want to say in January or February, I was making a late night drive home from stores doing a UConn game. And they were talking about the Jets and they were talking about what they were going to do at quarterback and Aaron Glenn and stuff. And I was like fired up, and I was kind of fired up because it's like, what do you expect out of Aaron Glenn when this room is so distraught and rough? Like, I'm not saying Aaron Glenn's a solution, and it didn't look like he was one. He's got a short leash here heading into his second year on the job. But yeah, I called in on the Jets, and like, I'm not a Jet fan, but I was passionate about it. And, you know, somebody was on late at night, and right. I thought they were fun and engaging. Like, yeah, and like that to me, fellas, that's the core of why we do this, mm-hmm. I think, is to be conversational. And so for me, it's like, you know, I want this show to be that. And I want us to try to be unique and you're going to hear what I think about stuff. And, you know, I'm probably not going to lead much with the Cowboys. I'm a kid from Cleveland. And when right. we asked for voicemails, 30% of the voicemails were on Deshaun Watson and the Browns, and maybe other shows were leading with it the day after the decision got made, but I led with it a week after, and you know, it took off in its own way. So like, I called into FAN 6 months ago, and I don't call as John Fance. I'll just right. call in as John driving in a car.
0: That's your alias. Yes. John in a car really, phone. Right.
1: No, you know what my new alias is going to be? It's going to be, Deshaun at a shopping mall.
0: All right, let's go there since you took us there. What'd you make of that decision? Deshaun Watson, starting quarterback for the Cleveland Browns.
1: It is organizational malpractice to the highest degree. It really is.
0: Yeah.
1: And to me, I think a lot of people are making it about Deshaun versus Shador. And I get that. I understand that that drives home a lot of attention in an audience. I got nothing against Shador Sanders. Do I think he's going to be a great NFL quarterback? I don't. And his crowd will be mad at me for saying that, but I don't. This is about a guy who's gotten an infinite amount of chances in Cleveland because they paid him $230 million. They made this move 4 years ago. 4 years in the NFL is like 25 in a cubicle job. Right. It just is.
0: Yes.
1: And so he's been given all of these chances and really never once has shown appreciation, humility. You would think after his alleged things,
0: right.
1: okay,
0: yep.
1: that he would be working on all of the character things. Okay, so you don't want to be that way. That's fine. Well, the NFL is a league that will easily forgive anyone who knows how to perform. He hasn't even been remotely close to average. I mean, he would not start on any of these other 31 teams. The irony is there's maybe one team he would start for right now, maybe one, only because their quarterback room is so

0: rough, and that's the Falcons, because I don't know if they have a healthy quarterback. And Deshaun at least is upright. The irony is that Kevin Stefanski's the coach of the Falcons. Like, it's just kind of funny that right. he goes from Cleveland to Atlanta and the QB room is as bad, if not worse, because we don't know what they're going to do because Tua's broken. Yeah. And Penix seems like that's uncertain, so I don't know what they're going to do. But all this to say, fellas, like, this has been a disaster class. Then you go at the fans. Who has ever then been rewarded after going at fans?
1: Nobody.
0: And he gets rewarded.
1: How?
0: How does that happen? And then the assistant general manager wears a sweatshirt that says, Los Angeles made me do it, weeks after trading away one of the franchise's greatest players, Myles Garrett. Like, it's almost like they're trying to be tone deaf.
1: Yes, yes. Fanta, I'll tell you what. I'm going to leave a voicemail on Fanta 60, okay? I am. In exchange for you just calling into the show whenever you feel like calling into the show and just venting, 877-99 on Fox. Write that number down, okay?
0: I'm in. I will call in. I'll call into your show. You call into my show.
1: Yes. I'm leaving a voicemail tonight. I mean,
0: we've got a deal. We've got a handshake. Is this what the LeBron Philly deal looked like? Is this what Mike Gansey did behind closed doors? Like, was it that simple? Because my basketball team did not do that handshake deal after I thought they probably would.
1: This is a handshake deal. This is written in concrete. Okay, my friend.
0: I love it. Right. I want you calling in. Done.
1: And I want you calling in.
0: Done.
1: Fanta, do you want to be a Jets fan?
0: I'm not going to Alcatraz.
1: You're there.
0: No, I'm like at Shawshank. I'm like at Mansfield Reformatory. No, there's still a shot I could be Andy Dufresne. I could escape and look up at the water yes. and say, That to me, guys, to me, is the wildest thing about the Browns, right? And I see your Patriots logo, and I think of how quickly you guys turned it. And by the way, I hope for your sake that they
2: Big
0: do.
2: Fan.
0: But like,
2: yeah.
0: I got a lot of questions about the Patriots heading into this year.
1: Mm-hmm.
0: You know, can they run this back and do it? It's kind of unique in that regard, because I kind of have them both on the Pats and Broncos, and they were both in the AFC title game. I can't remember a year where the two teams that played in the AFC championship game, I wondered if both were going to make the playoffs again. I digress.
1: Right.
0: The Browns have made the playoffs twice in the last 6 years.
1: Oh, my God. I would leave the Jets for the Browns.
0: Think about it. Yeah, like, but my point is, that's how.
1: Yes.
0: That's how dysfunctional they are. Like, how do you go from that back down to the depths of organization? That to me, like, it'd be one thing if you had the Raiders quarterback room for the last 10 years.
1: Right.
0: You know, and I guess they had a little bit of a flash in the pan with Carr. Okay, whatever. But like, overall, it'd be one thing if you just constantly stunk. And for the first 20 years of my life, they did. They actually appeared to have figured it out and instead have wasted Nick Chubb, Myles Garrett, Denzel Ward. I could go on and on and on. Amari Cooper, who was flashing there.
1: Yeah. Mm-hmm.
0: David Njoku was loaded with talent.
1: Yep.
0: It's just, that's the sad part, is they've wasted primes of careers. They've wasted a window to win. And now they look like one of the three worst teams in the league.
2: Fanta, you mentioned the Patriots. Who do you think is more likely to win the breakup? Jalen Hurts with the Eagles or A.J. Brown with the Patriots?
1: Hmm.
0: Jalen Hurts with the Eagles, because they've been to the playoffs 5 consecutive years. Hurts has shown an ability to adapt with offensive coordinator changes, and that defense is still filthy. And the Pats is too. The Patriots have their own defense that can get the job done as well. I would also say this. I am not subscribing to this idea. I think they're going to make the playoffs, but there's a lot of people out there. Do we not run this back every year? Dallas is going to win 12 games. We do this every year.
1: Yes, we do.
0: Can they get one stop in a game before we do that? Can they? And, you know, we all think the Giants are going to be coordinated together. But there's a reason why John Harbaugh is no longer coaching the Baltimore Ravens. There's a reason why. We have to see if this is going to work. And Washington, who the hell knows I mean, we really don't know about what.

0: Washington because we don't know what kind of shape Jaden Daniels is in. I hope Jaden Daniels is an RG3 part two. I really hope he's not. I think he's very talented, but their receiver room, like, they're trying to make things work with certain guys. We have to see if it all clicks. And then what's their defense play like? In other words, the Patriots, it's hard when the best quarterback in the National Football League plays in your division. It just is.
1: Yeah.
0: And Josh Allen exists. And the Bills lost some games that they normally hadn't lost before, and I think they're coming back hungry. I think the Bills and the Lions are the two hungriest teams in the National Football League. It's the Patriots' path last year was a really nice path. I like A.J. Brown, but I bet on Jalen Hurts and Philly more.
1: Fanta and 60-minute show, Monday night, 6 to 7 p.m. Eastern, streaming every Monday from 6 to 7 p.m. Eastern. What'd you make of the ruling here on the Clippers and Kawhi Leonard?
0: Kawhi Leonard made out quite well.
1: Yes. You think?
0: And the Clippers made out about as poorly as an organization can today.
1: Yeah.
0: And somebody out there that runs television, okay,
1: mm-hmm.
0: could take a look in the mirror and say, all right, times have changed, the landscape's changed, but there still is a place for outside the lines journalism. And I don't know Pablo Torre, and I would bet he doesn't know who I am, but I give the guy an immense amount of credit.
1: Yep.
0: An immense amount of credit. He was right. He reported facts. There are very credible people who are friends of mine and who I respect the heck out of who said this was a non-story. And guys, it was a huge story. And as a result, like, this is a lesson in today's climate of, when wrongs are done in this social media climate, there still is room for the truth. And so I give Commissioner Silver credit. Like, we always hammer commissioners and stuff. Who could hammer him today? The guy said, screw this. I run this league.
1: Yep.
0: This is not okay. Mm-hmm. And I'm laying the hammer down. You know why? Because I don't think Kawhi Leonard's the only person who's ever done this.
1: Jazz hands. That was well done.
2: He's good. Yeah, I love him.
1: I want Fanta around here more often, please. I need him around
0: anytime
1: here.
0: Anytime you need me. There's your jazz hands on the punishment there.
2: Be careful, and Fanta. You're going to be co-hosting the show soon.
1: Yes, you will. Well, he has to call in first. I mean, he does. 877-99.
0: Right, you have to call in. I'm going to check my voicemails. Yeah. Well, you're going to call it. I'm going to call into yours. It's going to be, I'm sorry, this voicemail box is full. Goodbye. You know.
1: No, that's
0: there's nothing worse than getting that message because you're like, I'm genuinely trying to leave that person a voicemail. How am I going to get a hold of them now?
1: Yes. I do know Pablo Torre very well. He's a friend, and I can guarantee you this, and don't take it the wrong way. He doesn't know who you are, but he absolutely expects you to know who he is, okay? So I'm Fanta in 60, a 60-minute show every Monday night streaming from 6 to 7 p.m. Eastern. You are fantastic, my friend. Expect a voicemail from me, and I expect a call and you co-hosting one day with me, okay?
0: I'll join you guys anytime. Thanks for having me.
1: All right. Thank you, buddy.
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2: Our thanks to Adnan Virk for sitting in for the first hour and change. Thanks to John Fanta as well. Taylor has his top five college football games for week one. College football kicks off tonight, fellas. Wow, this is exciting.
1: Kicked off last week.
2: It did. Now all of a sudden the Carolina game matters.
1: A little appetizer, right? 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
3: More of an amuse boost.
2: Yes, he gets to sit back and relax because Carolina has a bye week and he'll be 1-0 headed into week two. He's very excited about that. Still in the mix. So you have your top five games. Not a great slate. It's really not. You have Clemson, LSU. I guess that's the big matchup on Saturday night. But other than that, the slate, well, we have no idea because we don't know which of these teams can make it to a playoff. But it's not a great slate. Is it, Mikey? I don't feel like it is.
3: No, it's not. Right. It's not a great slate.
1: What are you guys week doing in college football? College football, it's a every week that college football is played,
2: yeah,
1: it is a great slate.
2: Okay.
3: It's a great week. Yes. It's not a great slate.
2: It's a great week, not a great slate. It's a big difference. Yes. Yeah. Mikey is right. Are you excited for the Canes and Stanford on Friday night? Is that I'm going to ruin his top five college football games. Let's get to your top five college. I am excited for that. I think Andrew Luck could pull off an upset. I don't know why I'm making it Andrew Luck. He's the only name I know at Stanford. Let's get to Taylor's top five college football games for week one.
1: We have one OLI. Really? Miami at Stanford.
2: Ah, there it is.
3: And it all the way home.
2: Upset alert, I mean, what do you think?
1: Not upset alert. This is just making, this just misses the top five. Just because I'm excited to see what Miami's offense looks like with Darian Mensah coming over from Duke. And anytime, the same way I feel about college football, every week that college football is played, it's a great week.
2: Yep.
1: Anytime you could watch Malachi Toney on a football field,
2: yes,
1: I'm signing up for that.
2: That's a great week. Yes, they're very talented. They're very, very good. I don't know why I have Stanford and Andrew Luck pulling off the upset.
1: You like Micah Ford, their running back. Was a solid running back last week.
2: If you say so.
1: And Davis Warren.
2: Okay.
1: The former Michigan quarterback.
2: My guys.
1: One of the worst passing quarterbacks I've ever seen. Davis Warren at Michigan. Beat Ohio State, though.
2: Yeah.
1: Throwing like 132 passing yards that year.
2: Mensah is going to be great, right? I mean, if they turn Carson Beck into what they turned Carson Beck into, Mensah's better coming to Miami than Beck was.
1: He should be.
2: Right.
1: If I had to do a power ranking right now on the fly, Carson Beck 3, Darian Mensah 2, Cam Ward 1.
2: Right. I mean, they've done wonders with quarterbacks. That's all I'm saying. And Mensah's going to be great because they've done it. They've done it with worse talent, you know?
1: And it's like the new formula. Like every year, Miami has to go into the transfer portal and identify their next quarterback. And so far, they're 2 for 2, and the team keeps getting better every year because you're giving Cristobal more time to build. But number five, we have tonight's matchup, a Thursday game, Colorado at Georgia Tech.
2: Wow.
1: Both teams with new quarterbacks. You have Julian Lewis at Colorado, former five-star who flipped from USC. He started a few games last year for Colorado, but it's his team now. And Georgia Tech starting quarterback, Alberto Mendoza.
2: Really?
1: The brother of Fernando. He transfers in from Indiana.
2: Wow, Cignetti let him go, huh? I mean,
1: that might not be the best sign for Georgia Tech.
2: I think it's a terrible sign for Georgia Tech. If he was any good, he'd still be with Cignetti.
1: Cignetti looked at Josh Hoover at TCU and was like, I'd much rather that kid than Alberto Mendoza. But I like Alberto Mendoza. He's Miami guy.
2: All right.
3: Are we calling Alberto Mendoza this year, Taylor, your guy that you want to watch, the guy that you want to get in with early so that when he blows up, he's friend of the show?
2: Mm-hmm.
3: Because last year you called Fernando Mendoza. Credit where it's due.
2: Yes.
3: You did call that last year.
2: Right. It didn't help getting him on, though. I mean.
1: So I actually have that sound clip.

0: Mickey, this was last year before the season with Mike Golic, where me and Mike Golic were tasked with, let's find our next under the radar quarterback. This is like a June 15th, God bless football.
1: My quarterback from Indiana, Fernando Mendoza.
2: Yeah. Wow.
1: He's a Miami guy. He went to Columbus High School.
3: No, he's out.
1: 6'5", 225. He transfers in from Cal, threw for over 3,000 yards last season.
3: Yeah. All right.
4: That's a good pick. He is interesting if he keeps opening eyes. That's a pretty good one.
0: Alberto Mendoza is not my pick, though, this year.
2: Do you have a pick? What is better than Golic validation, by the way? Nothing.
0: I do have a pick this year for my breakout star at quarterback.
2: Yes.
0: Drew Messemaker. He transfers from North Texas to Oklahoma State. He follows his coach there. Mm. I think you'll see another Mendoza-level bump going to the Big Ten.
2: All right. Let's hopefully he does, and let's hopefully get Drew on the show. I mean, if he does, otherwise no interest.
0: My number four game this week.
2: Thank you. I had no idea where you left off. Yes.
0: Baylor versus Auburn. Baylor's quarterback, Florida transfer, DJ Lagway.
2: Well, what are we doing?
0: Baylor's coach, Dave Aranda, he's in save his job mode right now.
2: And right.
0: The opposite end of that spectrum, Auburn hires Alex Golish from USF. He brings Byron Brown with him from that Bulls team last season.
2: One of the interesting things in college football, Lagway was the number one recruit in America when he came out of high school. Number one. Best high school football player in the country. And he was okay at Florida, never met those expectations. What's interesting is to see if he can exceed those expectations by going somewhere else with a different coach. That's the interesting part of the portal for me, you know?
0: Week one of college football has become the new preseason in the NFL where you're like,
2: yes,
0: DJ Lagway's a Baylor Bear?
2: Yeah, what? Wow. All right, what's next?
0: My number three game of the week, SMU at Florida State.
2: Yep, SMU, a sneaky team. They are.
0: SMU is a sneaky team, but I think people are writing off Florida State a little too soon.
2: Well, I think you were writing off Florida State a little too soon, weren't you?
0: People were, yeah.
5: Yeah, you were leading that.
0: You were leading that charge.
2: You said a win's a win. That Florida State win was not a win. I mean...
0: because I don't think that game against New Mexico should have counted as a win for Florida State.
2: Right, well, what would you count it as, a loss? I mean...
0: a no contest.
2: All right. They haven't started the season yet. All right.
0: But this game against SMU, Mike Norvell's laying in the coffin. This game just determines if we're nailing the coffin.
2: So he's in a coffin right now, and if he loses this game, there's going to be a nailed into that coffin?
0: Nail in the coffin.
2: Is it the final nail?
5: And if he wins?
2: Right.
0: If he wins, it's not. It is the final nail, because I'm only putting one nail in this coffin.
2: Oh, really?
0: Yep.
2: Okay.
0: It's a one-nail coffin.
2: So it seems like whenever he loses, that nail is going to be nailed into the coffin.
0: Yep.
2: Okay.
5: You don't need too many nails in a coffin.
0: But Mikey, your point.
2: They're dead.
0: Yeah. Mikey, if he wins, Norvell's out of the coffin.
5: Out of it. Got up, walked out.
0: So he gets out of the coffin and then just back onto his hot seat.
2: Does he coach the game in the coffin?
0: That would be electric.
2: Can you imagine
0: that? He just
2: pops
0: out like Dracula?
2: Yes. This is the game that decides whether or not we put a nail in his coffin, and he has to coach the game on the sidelines from the coffin.
0: He just pops up and he goes, I want to beat SMU.
2: Is that your Count Dracula?
0: I want to beat the Stangs.
2: I want to suck your blood. Lance, I mean.
0: Number two.
2: Mikey, what are you making faces about? The coffin game is a good idea. We can't hear
5: it's
2: you.
5: A fantastic idea. I'm more upset that we're not doing it.
2: Yes. I would like two coaches on the hot seat. They're both coaching from coffins. And whoever wins gets to get out. And whoever loses gets a nail. I mean.
5: Does he move from the coffin to the hospital bed?
2: I haven't thought it through.
0: Anytime I think a coach is on a hospital bed, I think of Hugh Freeze. That one time they
5: that's exactly
0: were
5: what I was
0: giving like the
5: to.
0: Thumbs up, like I'm okay, guys.
2: Right.
0: Okay, Hugh Freeze.
2: Maybe there's a scenario where it's 1 foot out of the coffin and 1 foot still in the coffin because we're not. Yes, I love this idea, the coffin game.
0: Number two.
2: Yes.
0: Louisville versus Ole Miss.
2: A lot of people like Louisville this year. Ole Miss goes without saying. They're good. They're talented. But a lot of people like Louisville this year.
0: Yeah, and I just like the fact that it's a ACC-SEC battle expectation.

0: still really high in Oxford. Trinidad Chambliss, probably outside of Malachi Toney, Trinidad Chambliss would probably be number two on my most explosive players in college football.
1: He's really exciting. Do you think the ACC will get two teams into the playoffs? It's going to be Miami. The second team would be probably Louisville or SMU or Carolina.
0: Carolina.
1: Yes.
0: Here comes Carolina.
1: What it up?
0: Spoiler, North Carolina, East Tennessee Tech next week, or East Tennessee State, whatever it is, Tech State.
1: Yes.
0: It's going to be on my top five games of week two.
1: Was Belichick in a coffin in Dublin?
0: Yeah, he coached his way out.
1: He did.
0: He wanted to beat the Frogs.
1: What's your best game of the weekend coming up here?
0: No surprise here. Clemson versus LSU. It's kind of like the devil and the angel on your shoulder. You got Dabo Sweeney saying, I'm not bringing in transfers. He brought in 10 transfers this year.
1: Yeah.
0: And 10 transfers to Dabo Sweeney might as well be revamping your entire roster with the transfer portal.
1: Yes.
0: And then you have Lane Kiffin on the other side, who the most polarizing figure right now in all of college football.
1: Yep, he'll take anyone. I mean, what Dabo said is he wants nothing to do with professional players. He'll take transfers. He won't go to the NFL and take players who have already declared themselves for the NFL.
0: Yeah, and Dabo Sweeney, he said, I'm going to stay in my own lane. And then he said, no pun intended. But Dabo, that was very clear what you were doing, making a Lane Kiffin joke there, right?
1: Is Clemson supposed to be good? I don't know.
0: They can't be worse. I guess they could be worse than last year, but it's hard to see them being that bad again.
1: Is Lane Kiffin in a coffin? Does he have to? This is a must win for Lane, is it not?
0: I think it is a must win.
1: You can't lose at home to Clemson after everything you did to get yourself to LSU. You can't do it. You can't. Coffin game. We are Buzzsports.
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6: And here's what you need to know.
7: We have breaking college football news that just came down. ESPN just reported that North Carolina football general manager Michael Lombardi has resigned. Lombardi had been on paid leave pending an HR complaint. The SEC today filed a lawsuit of the state of Alabama against LSU and Lane Kiffin, trying to stop them from what they call a deliberate and coordinated campaign to recruit professional athletes to play football for LSU. Lawsuit argues that LSU and Kiffin violated the SEC's expressive association rights under the First Amendment. As we speak, a separate hearing is in progress in a Louisiana state court deciding whether or not to affirm a preliminary injunction that would permit the players in question to play for the LSU football team. NFL Arizona Cardinals receiver Michael Wilson agreed to a 3-year, $75 million extension. I'm Isaac Lohenkron.
8: This is Covino and Rich, your bushwhacking duo.
9: And if we think the camera's on us, we'll start doing the bushwhack.
8: Whoa! And in a world of uncertainty, they're making nonsense out of sense.
9: Follow my ridiculous analogy. Remember when people would have and you'd be like, that is like a hideous sweater. And what does this have to do with Micah Parsons?
8: They're putting the good in good enough.
10: Good show.
9: Thanks, always, man. Always trying our best. What's up, man?
10: You do good enough.
8: Covino and Rich.
9: They're good enough.
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9: Wow!
8: Here's Covino and Rich.
9: Yeah, buddy. It's a Thursday.
13: Hey!
9: That I wish was a Friday, but hey, we can pretend real hard and pretend that Labor Day weekend starts right now. Thursday is the new Friday, right?
13: Hey!
9: If 50's the new 40, 60's the new 50, Thursday's the new Friday with Covino and Rich. Super fun time. With Danny G, our super producer.
14: Yeah. Yeah.
9: Iowa Sammy. Iowa Sam with the elite t-shirt on. What up, Iowa Sam?
14: Hello.
9: And the Kron is here with your updates. Again, we're Covino and Rich. Steve Covino. Rich Davis.
14: Woohoo.
9: Fox Sports Radio. And it's Thursday, so that means old school and 50 hits. We get you involved, Fox Sports Radio Nation. But first, we be rocking out. Let's go.
14: Ooh.
9: Ooh is right. Ooh, ooh. So we'll talk some foosball. I don't know if we have Kawhi fatigue, but there's always a new story.
13: There's an angle I want to get to in a second, but we're
9: going
13: to talk.
9: Fun guy Kawhi.
13: We're going to talk some college football today, a bunch of NFL football. We're going to pay tribute to a guy whose birthday is today.

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1: Charlie Sheen, Tiger Blood.
2: Winning.
0: Winning.
1: Winning. So we'll get to a bunch today, but based on all the hoopla, pun intended, around the Clippers.
2: Mm-hmm.
1: Yesterday,
3: don't lead with it.
1: We got to break the news yesterday. The Kron was really put on his investigator pants. He had his John Stossel mustache on. Pablo Torre doing his victory lap this morning.
2: Pablo Torre making his rounds. Yeah.
1: He's calling out
2: everybody.
1: Pablo Torre's got to be walking around today like Vince McMahon down to the ring.
2: Oh, he's walking around like Conor McGregor before he sucked. Yeah.
1: He's got a strut and a step today.
2: Definitely.
1: But only one quick thing, and then I do want to talk NFL. So,
3: oh, thank God.
1: It's worthy of bringing up. Danny G, you and I were watching this before the show with Kavina. Yeah. There's a dude on social media. You probably see him. The Shot Clock. His name is Justin. Yeah.
3: You see his bangs sticking out for sure.
2: He's got a pompadour for sure.
1: He's got a pomp, and he just does fun stories on sports.
2: He's like, and if you like elite sports coverage like this, hit the like button or whatever he says. I see his clips all the time.
1: He did bring up a point that I'll give him credit because it is interesting. When the Kron and everyone was breaking that news yesterday, the Clippers losing the draft picks, the $30 million fine, Bomber out for a year, all that was going down. Kawhi Leonard responded like that.
3: Yeah, he had his letter out there in 8 minutes.
1: There was a letter ready to go on standby. Meanwhile, the Clippers took some time to really gather
2: over an hour
1: their thoughts and you know, we're going to take this into our hands with the law. And they seem and insinuated they were very caught off guard. So it makes you wonder, did Kawhi cut some type of deal with the league?
2: And maybe that's why his penalty seems like a bit of a slap on the wrist.
1: Like, he moves on to Toronto, gets fined like less than $1 million and made so much money off of the shenanigans. And he just continues on with his life. And the Clippers are left in disarray. His statement's ready. The Clippers wasn't.
3: You don't think Kawhi could have wrote that statement in 8 minutes?
1: That's what I got to say to that.
2: No, especially with Boingo Wireless. That would take at least 10 minutes to send. Right? So he got that out in 8 minutes.
1: So just a thought. I mean, we can move on now. It's interesting to think. Maybe, just maybe, every time there's a...
2: it makes perfect sense.
1: Every time
2: Kawhi cut a deal with the NBA, they gave him a slap on the wrist. He had his statement already ready to go, and that's why it came out right away. And props again to the Shot Clock, Justin with the pompadour on social media, because he called out that really peculiar timing that sort of adds up when you look at the clock.
1: Well, Cove, think about it. Any mob movie, I know you love mob movies, any reality documentary about true crime, the law is always trying to cut a deal with someone to rat someone out, right? It's always like, hey, if you talk.
2: If you just admit what happened,
0: like, oh, cool,
2: we'll cut you off easy.
1: So,
2: but then they're going to get Uncle Dennis and the Clippers to pay.
1: Yeah, maybe there was. Now, this is all allegedly. Maybe.
2: It adds up. It makes a lot of sense.
1: Right?
2: So, something to think about. Put that in your pipe and smoke on it, Sam.
1: And know what I miss? People smoking pipes.
2: Do you?
1: Not like...
2: Who, like
1: not,
2: your Little League coach
1: not
2: growing
1: like,
2: up?
1: Not like weed pipes. I'm talking like, do you remember like, yeah, everyone had a grandpa or a Little League coach or someone that smoked a pipe? Like an old-fashioned pipe. Is that extinct?
4: Corn cob pipe.
1: Is that extinct? Not like a snowman pipe, Sam.
2: I mean, I don't... Yeah, only in movies. I haven't seen like an actual person
1: smoking a pipe. When was the last time you saw
2: maybe
1: someone...
2: Maybe like a foreigner with a mustache.
1: And by the way, the smell of a pipe, I always thought was amazing.
2: I don't see it.
1: Like, you know how cigarette smoke does not smell nice. Cigar smoke, meh. Weed is whether you like it or not. But to me, pipe smoke always had that, like, it reminds you of like old grandpas and your Little League coach.
2: Mm-hmm.
1: When was the last time you saw someone smoking a pipe? Think of that while you put it in your pipe and smoke it.
2: I'll do that.
1: Right.
2: You just give Rich anything, he'll go with it. When's the last time you saw someone with a shoehorn? Want to talk about that?
1: When I used to go to Buster Brown as a kid, I was convinced that my whole life would be involving a shoehorn, right? They give you, you're trying some kicks, they'd be like, here's a shoehorn. And whatever happened to that thing that you used to measure your foot with? Remember that big metal thing?
2: Yeah, there's a name for that thing.
4: You could smash a window with that thing.
1: But the measuring device. The manufacturer of those things probably hate the fact that we all just order shoes online.
2: I think the company that manufactures them laundered money to Kawhi, at least $20 million of it.
1: Yeah,
2: because Kawhi had a deal with a shoe measurement.
1: When all was said, I believe Pablo Torre said, with all the Boingo Wirelesses and all these companies,
2: it added up to about $66 million extra dollars, approximately.
1: Ooh, that's
2: that
1: a lot.
2: He was getting. Like, dude, how did this guy get so paid? He didn't even play.
1: So, Like, talk

0: about one dude ruining the reputation of one franchise and then getting away, making his money scot-free? Like, this is the biggest crime in NBA history.
1: He averaged 48 games a season for the Clippers.
0: And got paid more than everybody. And that's insane.
2: And then didn't with the draft picks and everything, like they could have had SGA. They could have went a different direction. Like, all credit to
1: they
2: Uncle
1: could have
2: Dennis.
1: Kept SGA. Yeah. They could have had Jalen Williams.
0: Uncle Dennis must have naked pictures and blackmail of everyone on the Clippers. Adam Silver. I don't know how he did what he did, but he got money for nothing.
3: Well, hey, again, put that in your outdated,
0: Dire Straits style.
4: I was just gonna say. Put that. I was gonna say
0: money
4: gonna
0: for
4: say.
0: Nothing.
1: That was a good way to transition.
3: Put that in your outdated pipe and smoke
0: I just
3: it.
0: Don't know how that all worked out, but man, he got away with it. So, I mean, he did $700,000.
3: I have the perfect transition. More perfect than Bruce to Caitlin.
4: This by the way, thank you, Mike Lingard, for naming that foot measuring width and
3: length. He knows the name of it?
4: Mike, yeah, it's called a Brannick device. Thank you, Mike.
0: Yeah, there's a name to
4: Big
0: it.
4: Big Mike who runs this
3: Do you guys,
4: place.
3: Out here on the west side...
0: Oh, it's called a Brannick device.
4: Brannick device.
0: I still have one. Device. I got one that my grandfather passed down to me. Says here, size 11 and a half.
4: Width
0: I measure
4: length.
0: My foot every day just to make sure.
4: Measures girth.

0: 26 where Coach Prime is doing something that, you know, we're talking about outdated stuff. Talk about taking a chance on something very 2020s, very Gen Alpha, very young kid, and he's getting a lot of pushback for something that he allowed. Now, we don't know how permanent this is. Danny's doing the investigating now. But the Colorado football team, University of Colorado, Buffaloes.
1: Yeah, they're going viral because they're allowing their players, for the first time that I know of, to have Instagram handles on the back of their jerseys.
2: It's going to be for practice only.
1: But still.
2: Still like, cool, though.
1: It's well, it's progressive and forward-thinking.
0: You know what practice means? I mean, it's to be
2: probably,
0: ridiculous.
2: Probably wouldn't be cool in a game, but cool that he's letting them do it for
0: practice. But Danny, you know what? Practice first, and then if you don't think that's a little taste to see, like, oh, maybe more.
1: I think it's a test run. And if it catches on, you know, don't think that players would be opposed to it because they want the clout and the following.
0: All these kids want clout, money, followers, NIL money. They want a name. They want name recognition and
1: it's
0: followers.
1: Good for their branding and everything else
0: they want brand deals and NIL deals. Guess how you find out who people really are.
1: All right, so are you following, guys? Colorado is allowing their players to have their Instagram or
2: and
1: media handles.
2: I guess this has happened before for practice.
1: For practice, I've had?
2: Yeah, let's see. It says Jackson State.
1: I don't remember that story.
2: Let's see. It says Colorado Coach Prime first did the social media handle practice jerseys at Jackson State before he got to Colorado.
1: Oh, okay. So it's a Coach Prime thing.
2: Yes.
0: But you know what? What I love about this is you got to think the way a young player would think. You might say, what the hell? There was Instagram, the TikTok, F this. You might go in with that mentality because that makes sense. It's normal to think.
1: It sounds gimmicky, though. It sounds very he hate me like.
0: Yeah.
1: Very XFL gimmicky.
0: But you know what, Cove? Think about it. Your name on the back of your jersey, it's identifying you. It's just your last name. You know, like, well, there is Chase Burrow, you know, Murray. Like, it's just a name on a jersey to identify you. If you want to be identified in 2026, I feel like more people, no one gives someone their phone number anymore or their info. You know what they do? Yeah, I'll follow you. What's your Instagram? What's your
1: today's
0: TikTok
1: version of giving out your phone number?
0: Young people are not giving it.
1: As opposed to just, you know, what your name is. That's all that's really important. Like, your branding shouldn't really have anything to do with what's on the field and what's going on in the game.
0: We just give props to that kid.
1: I'm Steve Covino. I'm not like, here's my branding for you.
0: Cove, but look at the guy we just gave shout-outs to. We said, you know, the guy, the shot clock, we didn't know his real name. We had to look it up. It was Justin. Because he's known by his
2: handle.
0: Hundreds of thousands of followers by his handle.
2: Yeah, and you nailed it with the NIL thing because it says when Coach Prime brought this to Colorado with him in 2023, his explanation was players want followers. Followers help their personal brand / NIL.
1: Well, that's why I find it interesting. Like, of course, the players are going to want this, but for the teams to want it is strange, right? Because wouldn't the team, the further you go along and in the NFL, they're all about promoting, their players, but the team and their brand, not necessarily each player's own personal brand. So it's a slippery slope. That's how I see it.
0: But I think it's also a great luring tactic because you're going to get some kids that are like, yo, if this was made permanent, I'm like my own little billboard now. Don't you see?
1: Yeah, of course.
0: Like, so, I mean,
1: but it shouldn't be that way. It, you know, again, I hate to quote the great Derek Jeter, but the only thing you're really supposed to be focused about is the name on the front. If you're a team,
2: Scott,
1: like, everyone's
2: mayor.
1: Too individually thinking in this moment, and that just proves it.
2: In our YouTube chat, Scott for mayor says, the uniform should be covered with QR codes.
0: Well, I have a question.
1: It's not impossible to think.
0: Can I tell you, you know what? We talked about how with we're being a more cashless society. We've joked about like strippers should have a QR code above their butt crack.
1: I said they should have a tattoo.
0: Because who carries around money anymore?
1: Yeah.
3: We'll have a little scanner code on us, like some of those sci-fi dystopian movies. Oh. I have a question here, though. So who is this audience for seeing these social media hashtags?
0: Anyone younger than you, Sam?
3: Well, okay. I asked that because...
1: If it's a practice thing.
3: Is it because, like, there was just an article that came out about in August, just this past month, that Colorado set these ridiculous restrictions on media access to practices. They couldn't take notes.
1: Right.
3: They couldn't say if a guy was injured or not, or appeared to be injured,
1: Plays
3: and formations.
1: I think I can answer.
3: So who's this for?
1: A lot of the college practices, period, are covered, right? So, you know, take pictures, video. It's still going to be shown on social media, right?
3: I mean, the way they're making the
1: so
3: media
1: you're right. No one's really.

0: really there, but it's still going to be covered to some degree.
1: I guess, like, but the media in Boulder, they're like not even allowed to even like glance towards practices. So who is this for? Like fans that show up? Are they allowed to do this?
2: Well, yeah. There's even more irony here. It says Colorado recently held an open practice where fans and media alike had to turn in their phones and reporters were prohibited from posting or reporting what they saw.
0: Yeah, it is a little
1: contradictory there.
0: But Sam, I didn't say that, by the way.
1: No, it's okay. It was another jab at me. It was just setting up a further story.
0: No, I'm just saying, I didn't mean like anyone younger than you. I'm just saying, I also roll my eyes at how the younger generation cares way too much and almost like solely on their social media persona. We live in a world where people date through apps. They make friends through apps. They game with other people they've never met in person. You know, like, we live in that world now. So your social media handle, or if you're a gamer, you know, GTA is on Netflix streaming other people playing. We live in a world where gaming handles and social media handles mean so much more to a younger person's identity. So on the back of their jersey, Thomas.
3: And it's like modern-day nickname, right?
0: Like your modern-day nickname, like instead of Thomas, it's like or Mahomes.
3: Your virtual reality is almost as equal as your actual reality. It's what you're known as in the social media virtual world of today. What's the real difference? It's like your modern-day nickname.
1: Aren't other people supposed to assign you a nickname? I've seen some really bad handles out there, really bad ones that make no sense at all. I think all of this is weird.
3: It is, like I said, slippery slope, because some people choose inappropriate handles to go by. So it's like, well, where's the line with that? And you could claim, well, that's my brand. It's like, well, you know what? The brand that we care about most is the brand on the front. So I see it as a fun way to maybe appease some of these younger guys, but I don't see this being a long-term thing or like a mainstream thing.
0: And gain of 3 yards, the tackle by Cheek Clapper 99.
3: Exactly. You know, at Cheek Clapper.
0: At Cheek Clapper 99.
3: Cheek Clapper 99.
2: You guys are thinking back to your first AOLs.
3: Yeah, exactly.
0: What was your AOL again?
3: My AOL was Sackman in my birth year, right? So, and those are my initials. It sounds perverted.
1: What kind of sack was Sackman? Can you explain that?
3: Stephen Anthony Covino.
1: Oh, okay.
3: Stephen A. Right. And it does sound a little questionable, right? So, because
1: that's you're Michael Strahan's like nickname, Sackman.
3: That's where your mind goes, though, automatically. Like, all right, it's got to be something perverted there.
0: There
3: right?
0: he is. Let's go to at the Kron.
4: What's up? Really should not admit this over the air.
3: Uh-oh.
4: No, never mind. Oh, so my AOL address, I tried to get playbyplay@AOL.com. Okay?
3: Yeah.
4: Play-by-play.
3: Yeah, yeah, right.
4: It was taken. My dear mother suggested that I substitute the letter Y in buy with an I. So play-by-play, but buy was spelled B-I.
0: So everyone thought you were bisexual.
4: So then...
1: biplane.
4: I get an AOL instant message saying, hey... what are you wearing? Or something to that equivalent.
0: Play.
4: Those were innocent times.
3: Yes.
4: Hang on, I'll check to see if that address is still active and get back to you.
3: Yeah, thank you.
0: I love that is hilarious.
3: And by the way, that would be would be a great jersey in today's world. Yeah.
0: So wildly on brand with your with you.
3: I love it.
0: Play by play.
3: So I think it's cool. It's like, you know what it is? It's like
0: man, a lot of young dudes are following me.
1: You can find them on Grindr.
3: He's just trying to appease the young guys in Colorado. I don't think they're going to move forward any more forward with it,
0: but you know
3: than practice.
0: I think just an interesting story and just, you know.
3: It does prove how important these things are in today's world.
0: And listen, if you don't care about social media handles and you didn't care for the story, at least we got to know that the foot measuring device is called the Brannick device. Thank you, Big Mike.
3: And we know Lohenkron's old AOL email.
0: Yeah. Play by play.
1: The more you know.
0: And no one smokes a pipe anymore. The end. All right. Thank you, guys. We have more Covino and Rich now. We're going to get to a lot of NFL today, and we're going to go old school when 50 hits. Yep.
2: And we have the Saints, which got pushed back from yesterday.
0: We're going to do a little Saints schedule watching. But think about this.
2: It's going to be another team that Rich is wrong about.
0: Two fantasy football questions we're going to tackle next. Number one. Does fantasy football mean more to you as far as keeping friendships together, or do you actually enjoy fantasy, or do you use it as a conduit? Is that
3: the
0: right word?
3: There's a big story out of New Jersey we're going to tell, and Does the number one pick always matter? Rich and I were debating this.
0: Yeah, here's
3: I have a side story that goes

0: goes along with it.
1: So two questions. Why do you play fantasy football?
2: Think about it.
1: And number two, Covino and I completely disagree. Do you want the number one pick?
2: All right, think about that. More Covino and Rich on this action-packed Thursday. Fox Sports Radio. Nobody has a pipe, Rich, so just zip it. Right. And we'll get to you next here on Fox Sports Radio. Now, every sports season is built on preparation, studying the trends, making necessary adjustments to reach the ultimate goal.
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0: There's always something fun going on. 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
1: Going out to Kawhi, you've got money for nothing. Like what, $66 million total? For nothing. For what? For sitting there, load management? Bro, I love our agent, super agent Sean Wyman, but man, I need some Uncle Dennis in my life, bro.
2: Yeah, Wyman.
1: I'll be a spokesman for Boingo Wireless right now. Just kidding, I won't. Covino and Rich on Fox Sports Radio, but I'll take that money, dude. Covino and Rich, Fox Sports Radio with Danny G. Iowa Sam playing some Dire Straits, and the Kron has got your updates in about 10 minutes.
2: And by the way,
1: I want to thank Trip, by the way.
2: My goodness, Trip
1: sent us some pizza to the studio, one of our listener pals. And man, now I need a soda. Now I have a craving for a soda. I can't have pizza without a Coke Zero.
3: Check this out. He got soda, too. When the guy dropped it off from Marcos, he said, hey, I forgot the soda. I'm going to run back and get it.
1: Dude.
3: Yeah, so it's on the way.
1: So you know, thank you, Trip.
2: When you have a burger,
1: thank you, Trip.
2: Wings, or
1: definitely pizza, man. Need that soda to wash it down. But I always go Coke Zero just to pretend I'm healthy.
2: And you always say soda because of that girl from My 600-pound Life that's like, I love sodas.
1: Do you think there's some idiot out there that thinks I really call it a soda?
2: Perhaps.
1: Man, come on now. We're better than
2: I'm
1: that.
2: I'm just giving people
1: Covino and Rich, Fox Sports Radio. Thank you guys for hanging out with us. And to wrap up the previous discussion about Colorado being innovators, Deion Sanders, you know, the question really does lie within, is it a clown show? Is this clown antics? Rich, you should know. You're from a long line and lineage of clowns. Is this clown behavior or is this just progressive thinking, modern thinking?
2: I mean, I think,
1: you know, you don't want to be the old guy like, you and your Instagram, social media.
2: I mean, there were people that resisted the, like, sports ticker at the bottom of the screen, or there's people that resisted having the score during the game. Like, I mean, there's been resistors for everything. So,
1: Colorado's having their Instagram social media handles
2: on the jerseys.
1: On their practice jerseys.
2: I wouldn't be shocked if you fast forward 5 to 10 years and it's a very standard thing.
1: But the teams would have to cut some sort of deal where, you know, because now you're advertising each player's personal brand in a way.
2: That's very self-serving, but everyone is these days.
1: Yeah, but the teams would want a little piece of that action if that's where it went. So anyway, thank you guys for hanging out with us. Your thoughts are appreciated. And thanks again to Trip for the pizza. Excited about this holiday weekend. Excited for Thursday night. You know, going to a high school football game tonight because the holiday weekend starts as of now.
2: Hey, hey, Kron, in the world of college football, as we prepare for that as well, aren't they getting rid of the ticker at the bottom of the screen? The scores. That was a big story a couple weeks ago.
4: Oh, thank goodness.
2: It was a little cluttered for me. I always thought that, like, eh.
4: Especially since the advent of us getting scores on our phones.
1: Exactly.
5: I like the ticker. I didn't think it was distracting or anything.
1: Well, I got a story, Iowa Sam.
2: I mean, I know what you're saying, Sam, but
5: we were so used to it. It was all the way at the bottom of the screen.
1: I'm used to it too.
2: But I mean, it's one of those few. You know, when you know the difference between college and NFL coverage, and there's certain angles. I feel like college football's a little further away on that overhead shot. Like, the players are a little smaller. There's little differences that if you notice those type of things. And I always felt like the players are smaller from the overhead, and you always had the ticker. Like, within a half a second, you could be like, oh.
3: There's one other small change that I saw the other day. They're getting rid of week zero. It's a little misleading because they're basically turning week zero into week one starting next season.
5: And week one will be 2 weeks long.
3: Yeah.
5: So USC is playing 2 week zero games. They play tomorrow.
2: Yeah.
5: And they played last Saturday.
2: And,
5: But we should never have called it week zero. It's week one. It's 2 weeks long. It's a celebration.
2: Of course. And, you know, as we get ready for week one of the NFL, there's a fantasy football story we're going to get to in a second. But Monday night, Mahomes taking on the Broncos. And I just saw a headline. It said Sean Payton's preparing for a 100% Mahomes when preparing his defense, saying that, you know, preparing for Mahomes' best. There's no, like, oh, he may not be the Mahomes from the, you know, from years past. He's preparing for top-tier Mahomes. And it's just interesting to me. Every time I picture Sean Payton, I still picture him as a saint. I know it's been years in Denver. Are there other players where it takes you more than a minute? Like, do you still picture Scooble as a Tiger, Danny G, or are you already picturing him as a Dodger?
3: Still think of him as a Tiger.
2: Like,
3: for now, it's going to take a little while.
2: Some players, I think,
1: I almost called him a Tiger today on our Patreon.

0: Patriot show, and I had to stop and be, I mean, Dodger.
1: It takes a little bit. For some reason, I still, when I see a Sean Payton headline, I have to register,
0: hey,
1: like,
0: dude,
2: I still don't think of Bellinger as a Yankee.
0: It happens. I mean, I agree. Us personally, it took us a minute to identify with the iHeart logo. We're like, oh, yeah, that's right. We work with iHeart now because we were so affiliated with SiriusXM for so many years. You know, it takes a minute. It just does. That's all.
1: But yeah, no, I saw Sean Payton. I'm like, oh, wait, that's right. Not the.
0: All right. Now, I have a story. It's that time of year, right? Football's in the air. We're eating pizza. We're getting excited for the holiday weekend. People are excited for their fantasy drafts. We have our guillotine league with Dan Beyer here.
1: When are you going to ask us, by the way?
0: Ask you what?
3: How many slices you have?
0: So far, I only had two. How many did you have?
4: I had one, but I had a big piece of cheesy bread. So
0: cheesy bread. Oh, big slice. That equals two more slices of pizza.
1: Covino always needs to make sure everyone else eats more than him.
0: Who's the biggest slob? I had two so far.
5: He has to check the Iowa Sam line.
0: That's right. Never be the biggest slob.
5: You're always under the Iowa Sam line.
0: That's why I always hang with you, Sam, because you make me feel like less of a slob.
3: Oh, I'm so hungry. Let me eat.
2: Lay off me. I'm starving. By the way, KB Resale in our YouTube chat says, why is Ilo always eating?
0: He's a hungry man.
2: Yeah, man.
0: Yeah.
2: Ilo needs energy to keep up with all the sports stories.
0: That's right.
5: Ilo said this during the break.
6: Lay off me. I'm starving.
0: Well, we got our guillotine league here at Fox Sports Radio. We have I Want Your Flex with Dan Beyer if you need some fantasy updates. Props to Dan. We have all sorts of leagues and things going on right now. My girlfriend today had a draft with all her girlfriends, right? So they're in some league to keep the friendships together. This all leads to another story about friendships and fantasy sports. But she was telling me all the drama that she caused unintentionally in her fantasy draft. So get this. I'll try to simplify it. I'm not a big fantasy sports guy, but, you know, she's always asking me for help, and I'm doing my best.
1: Earlier today, Covino goes, my fantasies don't include Jahmyr Gibbs.
0: No offense. So she's like, get this. You know, I'm in this league. It's a money league.
1: Yeah.
0: We're playing for money with my friends, bunch of girlfriends, and they take it serious. So it's not some stupid thing where they just do it for fun. They take it serious, but they have fun with it, of course. Friendly competition for money. And the girl that runs the league who won last year, that's important. The girl that runs the league won last year, had the number one pick last year.
1: She generated the draft order.
0: She generated the draft order, right? And she goes, all right, guys, we're going to do the shuffle. We're going to shuffle the draft order for the... And my girlfriend went from number 12, because that's where she signed up, right? And then to number 5. So she's all pumped about, all right, I'm the 5th person. And she starts planning accordingly. Now, I know that sounds nerdy, but she's doing that.
1: Yeah.
0: She's planning accordingly. All right, so this is my plan. And now I have a mission as the 5th person here in this draft.
1: Well, I get what she's saying, because there is a strategy depending on where you
0: lie. She starts strategizing, right? She's good like that. So today... it's draft time. I start hearing it going on. She's in front of the computer, and she realizes, wait, she's back at 12 again. So she's like, pause, hold up. They paused the whole draft because the girl running the fantasy league didn't save it in that order.
2: Oh, man.
0: Right? And this now caused a bunch of eye rolls and bickering, like, does it even really matter? And it's like, yeah, we're playing for money, right? And she's like, and I kind of planned for the, you know, I'm not trying to cause a thing here. 45 minutes later, because some had it on auto draft and everything, right? 45 minutes later, trying to track down other people.
2: Changes your strategy.
0: They had to start a whole new league over. So then the question, I'm talking to Rich about this controversy. I'm like, you know, my girlfriend thought it was unfair because the girl that started the league who won last year was number one pick again. And she's like, yeah, they're playing for money. It's kind of not fair. I know it's not a big deal, but, you know, they are playing for money. And we got into a debate on whether or not, like, a first-round pick matters as much in fantasy sports, because Rich is saying it doesn't. And again, I'm not a big fantasy sports guy, but I'm like, well, how doesn't it matter? You know, how doesn't that apply?
1: Now, if you...
0: Because Mike went off. Big Mike was like, you're an idiot. Of course it matters.
2: Who?
0: Mike, the shoe salesman guy that works here?
3: That's right.
1: In a 12-person fantasy draft... if you Google or ChatGPT, like, what, you know, what the consensus would be, they do say the number one overall pick is widely considered the most advantageous slot to have. However, I'm always a fan.
0: But going from 5 to 12, don't those things matter? Of course they do.
1: 5 to 12 matters.
0: Right.
1: But if you're doing a snake draft and there's 12 teams, I I know that some people like being on the end of that snake where you will get double picks every round, but I hate

0: 8 waiting, essentially 20 plus picks to come back to you. So to me, well, I mean, you got to think, who are you going to pick first of all? If you're the number one pick, and you're probably going to go with who this year? Would you say Bijan Robinson or Jahmyr Gibbs? Would those be the likely first picks?
1: Ashton Jeanty in some of the drafts.
0: So let's say you go with Jahmyr Gibbs.
2: Okay.
0: I mean, while you do have Jahmyr Gibbs, now you got to wait 20 plus picks before this comes back to you. And now I feel like while you do have Jahmyr Gibbs, someone that's like at 5 or 7, somewhere in the middle.
2: Can I be Mike in this conversation?
0: Yeah.
3: Well, that's just stupid thinking because you got the number one pick. You still got to wait coming back around. You may not make it any sense.
2: So he was saying Rich doesn't make any sense, and I kind of agreed with Mike. Like, how does the number one pick not matter in that situation? Rich says it doesn't. 877-99 on Fox. Because it is that time of year. People are making their picks, and these things matter more than anything.
0: The sweet spot, some say, according to a lot of chats on social media, some Reddit threads, some argue that the number four pick is the sweet spot. Because your top four picks, many people would argue, like, yeah, who do you want? Do you want to get Bijan Robinson, Puka Nacua? Do you want...
2: NW says, I hate that. So many players go off the board in that time frame.
0: Yeah, so...
2: Manny Munoz says, I smell shenanigans. Get Pablo Torre to investigate her league. You know, shenanigans.
0: But I feel, to me, like four, right?
2: So but the debate was the number one.
0: If you're at four, I feel like you're getting a top four guy.
1: Between four and six.
0: You're getting... Between four and six, you're still getting, arguably... someone that will be close to the projected number one or two, but you don't have to wait 24 picks to come back to you. And I feel like, you know, if you do pick a Jahmyr Gibbs, there may be a solid wide receiver on the board or one of those top two quarterbacks that may go early. I just think the number one pick, unless it's someone, you know, there are some years, remember like LaDainian Tomlinson, there were some years where he was clearly the number one.
2: Well, think about this. The whole thing was meant to bring friends together, right? And it turned into one big eye roll where my girlfriend looked like the Karen of the situation for calling out the fact that the draft order didn't save the way it was supposed to be. So sort of an unfair advantage to a girl running the league and everything else. But this leads to a story about friends and fantasy, and we'll get to it after the Kron. He's the guy. He's got your update. He's eating pizza. What a problem.
4: Thanks to you guys your friends in high places.
2: Right.
5: Well, trip.
4: All right. If he was a Rhodes Scholar, he'd be a Rhodes trip. Anyway, I probably should have kept that one in the chamber. Anyway, speaking of chambers.
0: Everyone, he's available play by play.
2: With an I, B-I. Yeah.
4: And along those lines, I'd like to welcome my newest social media followers within the last 15 minutes at Big Stud TX.
0: Oh, and look at that, at Hunky Jackson, also followed.
4: Yes. There used to be an arena football player named Hunky Jackson. I'm sure that's the homage to that
2: fan.
4: Who's
2: this Beefcake Johnson chiming in?
4: I hear he used to be a backup offensive lineman for the Carolina Panthers. Well, football is our top story because the SEC today filed a lawsuit in the state of Alabama against LSU and Lane Kiffin, trying to stop them from what they called a deliberate and coordinated campaign to recruit professional athletes to play football for LSU. Lawsuit argues that LSU and Kiffin, quote, violated the SEC's expressive association rights under the First Amendment, unquote. Now, another fascinating story. As we speak, a separate hearing that has gone on all day is in progress in a Louisiana state court deciding whether or not to affirm a preliminary injunction that would permit the players in question to play for the LSU football team. SEC Commissioner Greg Sankey testified for several hours at today's hearing and was contentiously cross-examined by attorney Tony Clayton. Now, Covino and Rich, at one point, according to WAFB Television, the attorney cross-examining Sankey, Tony Clayton, said, and I quote, "As my grandma used to say, ain't no fun when the rabbit got the gun," unquote. The judge subsequently ordered that remark to be stricken from the record. Never change, South.
0: Thank you.
4: Well, that, no, I got a couple more.
0: Oh, what do you got?
4: Okay. North Carolina football general manager Michael Lombardi resigned a short time ago. He had been, of course, on paid leave.

0: pending an investigation into an HR complaint. And finally, in the NFL, Arizona Cardinals receiver Michael Wilson's agreed to a 3-year, $75 million extension through 2029. All yours.
1: Thank you, Kron.
2: Thank you,
1: by the way, have
2: Kron.
1: You applied to be the new announcer for Wheel of Fortune? That guy's in hot water, huh?
0: Actually,
1: here's Ryan Seacrest.
0: I can't comment, but yes, that would be a decent thing.
1: Thank you, Kron. All right, we have more Covino and Rich. We're going to go old school and 50 hits, talk a lot more NFL, all coming up right here on Fox Sports Radio.
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11: This problem right now.
12: Usually there's something else bothering you. Today, Kenny was like,
11: am I red zoning again, or am I doing Sunday Ticket?
12: Yeah, you know what? I'm having a pretty good week if that's my biggest problem. Yeah. So note it. Covino and Rich, Fox Sports Radio, live from the Fox Sports Radio studio, heading into a holiday weekend. Super pumped about Labor Day weekend, guys. And if you miss any of the show today, remember, catch the podcast, search Covino and Rich, Covino and Rich, wherever you get your podcasts. Be sure to follow, rate, and review. We got Old School coming up in just a minute. But
13: so, one last thought on your girlfriend's fantasy draft with her pals.
11: If you saw some of these girls, bro, you'd rethink this fantasy.
13: You told me it's like all her model friends.
11: Yeah.
13: Could I be an advisor?
11: So
13: the difference between the first and the 24th, I'm sorry, the 12th is a big deal because, like I said, if you're the first pick, it doesn't come back to you. So if you did get in the first round a Jahmyr Gibbs or Bijan Robinson, it's not coming back to you until maybe like a Saquon Barkley or a Kenneth Walker or someone, you know, that tier. Now, if you have the 12th pick.
11: Rich was saying, in other words, if you're just joining me, that the first pick didn't matter.
13: People say it does. I know, but then I suck at fantasy, so maybe you don't want to take my advice. But I think that the 12th pick, you get to double dip there. So you could get a Derrick Henry and an Achane or a Justin Jefferson or something. You could get two really.
11: If you really want to know, I want your flex with Dan Beyer. But the reason we brought this up is there's a story, again, how fantasy sports brings people together. CNN did a whole story on these guys, these jabronis from New Jersey, these Bacigaloops, who keep their friendship alive for more than three decades through fantasy.

0: Fantasy Sports. Their league, eight of these dudes started in 1992.
1: They were the early people. That's when, like, Matt Berry was first doing fantasy football,
0: after
1: right?
0: meeting as frat brothers at Rutgers. So, it's the Fat Darryl crew, the early Rutgers 90s guys with their Rutgers hats on. And they got into a league in 92. They're in their 60s now. It's grown to 12 teams. But, again, six of the original eight are still playing, and it's all thanks and courtesy of Fantasy Sports keeping their friendship alive and together all these years. They've gone through marriages, kids, divorces, people moving away, parents passing away, and the Fantasy League became one of the things they could always count on to bring everybody back together. And now their sons are playing in the league, so, it's just continued to grow.
2: Second generation.
1: I love it.
0: And that's kind of where we're getting,
1: Sports.
0: Second generation's involved now.
1: All right, well, thank you, guys. And if we look at the clock, it's time when old school, when 50 hits.
3: There's a suit.
1: Old school. Yeah.
4: What we gonna do right here is go back. Back into time.
5: Throwing it back for a Thursday. Old school when 50 hits. At 50 after, CNR give you the time capsule topic, and we reminisce together.
1: Yeah.
0: Iowa Sarah is the stupidest. Danny G, do you sit in a room with that guy? It's so funny.
2: Thank God it's only 2 hours, but it looked like he was on a roller coaster right now.
1: I was saying, when you're not here, I'm sad.
0: The guy is dancing. This is why you gotta watch the show. I don't know who's the zaniest. Him, Lohenkron. What a cast.
2: Yeah,
0: what
2: it's Covino, A-N-D, Rich, FSR on YouTube.
0: Yeah, watch us at Covino, Rich, FSR. This is when we get you involved. Every Thursday, we reminisce. And this is when you call 877-99 on Fox. Now, we're celebrating the holiday weekend, but we're celebrating someone special's birthday today. And I'll give you a hint.
1: Winning.
0: There it is. Tiger blood.
1: The guy that had tiger blood. The guy that lost his damn mind in the 2000s. But we love him from his days as Wild Thing Rick Vaughn. Forget about the curveball, Ricky. Give him the heater.
6: Wall Street Platoon. Yeah.
2: Mr. Denise Richards.
1: Yeah, the Chase.
0: Hot Shots. The first time we saw him on a mainstream level was in Ferris Bueller's Day Off. He played that delinquent guy.
6: Drugged out guy.
1: You know what I love too? I used to love the movie. Remember Men at Work?
0: Yes.
1: With his brother?
0: Absolutely. Obviously, the son of Martin Sheen. He stuck with the Hollywood name. Brother of Emilio Estevez. That's their real family name. And, the legend goes that he was throwing high 80s when playing Wild Thing Rick Vaughn in Major League.
1: The most convincing actor-athlete, I think, in the last 50 years. I mean,
0: one of, definitely.
1: If not one top three, I mean, when he was throwing on the mound, it was like, wow, mechanics, delivery, this guy's an athlete. And he's a big Reds fan, as you know.
2: It's, it's crazy that he's into his 60s now.
1: 60.
2: Turns 61
1: today. And he looks great. And,
0: he's Brat Pack adjacent, obviously.
1: For a guy that did so much damage to his body via drugs and craziness, how does he look that good at 61 for a guy that put himself through the ringer? And if you watch that documentary...
0: He was one of the guys probably following Lohenkron back in the AOL days, right?
1: Listen, if you watch the documentary, you realize while he is a troubled, wild guy, he seems also like a good dude.
0: Yes. So he's very honest.
1: So let's talk about this. As Charlie Sheen turned 61, what celebrity run comes to mind for you when it's like the wildest run in their height? Like, can you think of like a little time period where someone was as crazy and wild as Charlie Sheen was during those tiger blood winning days?
0: So 80s, 90s celebrity that had the wildest run in their celebrity. Give us a call. Think about it. We'll give away prizes. 877-99 on Fox.
1: Yeah, let's go.
0: Covino and Rich.
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9: University of North Carolina football general manager Michael Lombardi resigned a short time ago. Lombardi had been on paid leave pending an investigation into an HR complaint. There could be more, however, to this story because WRAL Television out of Raleigh just reported that lawyers hired to conduct the investigation are also questioning people about whether defensive coordinator Steve Belichick, who's presently on medical leave, used drugs on the job or provided drugs to at least one player, and separately about whether a member of North Carolina's recruiting staff had a sexual relationship with a player. They also asked about possible sexual relationships between assistant coaches and recruiting staff. In the NFL, Arizona Cardinals receiver Michael Wilson's agreed to a 3-year, $75 million extension. I'm Isaac Lohenkron.
10: Oh! Buffetti-o!
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12: 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By the way, if you like our show, right after our show, an hour from now, Matt Leinart joins us on Overpromised. And we'll talk more NFL. And we're going to talk teen crushes, like your biggest teen crush. Because I know we're talking to Matt about that. Matt Leinart on Overpromised, Covino and Rich, we be rocking out. Let's go.
14: Because he has a thing for Kelly Kapowski, right?
12: He does.
14: Yes.
12: That's his thing. Yes. He does. So join us on Overpromised right here on our YouTube page, where you could watch us right now and join the fun at Covino and Rich FSR with Danny G, the Kron, and Iowa Sam. What's up, buddy?
19: You going to ask Matt Leinart about that crowd at the Coliseum?
0: the sparse crowd that's been on the news.
10: You know what? That is a great

0: we have time.
1: I did, but you know what I do want to ask him about?
0: I want to ask about that Vince Young documentary I just saw him in.
2: Yeah.
0: If we have
2: good.
0: Time.
2: That was good.
0: Yeah, it was good. That's Untold on Netflix.
1: I mean, the reality is he's probably going to be a little intimidated because he saw Coach Rich in action.
0: Probably, no, yeah.
1: His kid, very involved in sports, too. I love watching the Matt Leinart dad. Like, Matt Leinart, the dad, is pretty cool, too.
3: Go down and give me 20.
1: He's very involved in his kid's sports. So, all right, like we all are. It's time to go old school. Danny G, today is the birthday of one Charlie Sheen.
2: Yes, sir. 61 years old.
4: Winning.
1: And by the way, do you remember what he did on the show Two and a Half Men? What was his job?
0: I remember.
1: Isaac Lohengrin.
5: He wrote jingles for commercials.
0: He also wore a lot of bowling shirts, right?
1: What a life. Yeah. And he also slept
0: with
1: a lot of
0: Guy Fieri.
1: He slept with a lot of good-looking women having that beach house.
0: He did. So, again, a Hollywood legend, an icon, but...
1: Remember,
0: he's also very known.
1: A young Megan Fox made a very awkward cameo on that show, like washing windows in a bikini.
0: I remember you watching it. Yeah.
2: Was it just last year that we all watched that documentary about him?
0: Yeah. Oh, by the way, random fun fact. When he's going to his Tiger Blood episode, right, there's a quick clip, and they show like a radio broadcast.
1: They show us.
2: Yes.
0: It's us talking.
2: I noticed that.
0: It's not us physically, but you see our names on the radio screen talking about
1: it. It's you know, when they're just doing a lot of the B-roll, when it was like at the height of it, you see Covino and Rich on a SiriusXM radio.
0: And we're talking about like Tiger Blood.
1: Tiger Blood, guys. Can you believe? Yeah, so we're
0: talking about Tiger Blood Radio. Like, we did some weird spoof or promotion about it. It was everywhere, right? Like, you couldn't change the channel or do anything without seeing something about winning, Tiger Blood, Charlie Sheen. But the guy's been famous for a real long time and just grew up. He's just one of those dudes that grew up with all those celebrity dudes like Sean Penn, who might be part of this conversation, and George Clooney and all the outsider kids and, obviously his brother Emilio. Like we said, Brat Pack adjacent.
1: Here's the question. Charlie Sheen, during that winning Tiger Blood crazy time period, what other celebrities had what you would call a run? Where they couldn't stay out of the headlines. They were out of control.
2: They were everywhere.
1: They were everywhere.
0: Right? Living the wildlife.
1: Could I hit you up with one?
0: I got a few to come to mind.
1: I don't want to take people's answers. So, you know what? I'm going
2: to
1: give one.
2: You want to go to the phones first?
1: I don't know if anyone will say this. So I'll give you all one, right. and then we'll take everyone's feedback. There was a time, because I worked not only in sports, but also in the pop culture world a lot. There was a time in the 2000s where there was a year-long period where Paris Hilton was everywhere.
6: That's
1: One Night in Paris, the leaked sex tape, The Simple Life, people followed her around. She even had like a hit song. Like, there was a minute where, and then she went to jail.
2: Was it a hit?
1: Like, it was. Stars Are Blind was a hit.
0: In Rich's world, yeah.
1: I mean,
5: and she did the fashion runway perp walk when going into jail. Remember
1: Dude,
5: that?
1: There was a minute in time where Paris Hilton.
2: Yeah, she was everywhere.
1: She was, you couldn't go anywhere without some type of That's Hot Paris Hilton reference.
0: Okay, so we'll go to the phones. You know, I was a little confused. I thought we were going people that had like a treacherous sort of run. Like, you know, they were causing damage. Like
1: dude, she went Charlie to jail. She went to jail and had a sex tape.
0: Is that okay? Yeah, but, you know. But
1: jail
0: was
1: and,
0: more,
1: a, and a, you know, come on.
0: Was that what you were getting at, though? Or just the fact that she was just so popular, she was everywhere at one point?
1: But everywhere, maybe not for all the right reasons.
0: Okay,
1: right?
0: All right, fair enough. Yeah, I mean, dude, when we had her, we interviewed everybody at one point, right? And that's not a name drop, but when we had Paris Hilton on the show, it was like the queen was there. That's how big she was at one point. Like, she had full-on security, a hair person. And it was out of control.
1: If you do watch any documentaries about pop culture stuff, you know what the crazy part is? You know how us as Americans, maybe your wife or girlfriend moved on to the Kardashians or Vanderpump or this or that. You know, overseas in Japan and a lot of Asian countries, it's still Paris Hilton. Like, to them, she is still number one. Like, her brand stuff still sells millions of dollars overseas. So, Paris Hilton,
0: Paris Hilton, that's Rich's answer. We'll go to your phone calls. And if you really hit us with some doozy of an answer, we'll hook you up with a prize.
2: Yeah.
0: Our grilling
2: prize. You get a good
0: back.
2: Reaction out of the whole crew.
0: If you can make Danny chuckle. Good one.
2: Hey, first of all, my voice doesn't sound anything like that.
0: Okay. That's Danny's chuckle. If you can make him laugh, we'll hook you up with a prize. 877-99-FOX.
2: Let's start. Am I Missy Elliott now? All right, let's start in Idaho. Rafi in the house.
0: Yo, what up, Rafi?
1: Rafi, who went through that phase for you, man?
7: Oh, man, I thought this dude would be dead by the 2000s. He was arrested three times. I'd consider him Brat Pack. He was arrested three times. Studios wouldn't hire him because insurance companies wouldn't pay for his bond.

0: And now the dude's worth $300 million, and he will be Dr. Doom in December in Avengers. Robert Downey Jr.
1: Yeah, he's great answer. Robert Downey Jr. came, you know,
2: maybe number one or two on the board.
1: Came from the depths of hell back to.
3: He was in all those 80s, like, what weird science? What was he in?
1: He was doing Triple Lindy's with Rodney Dangerfield in Back to School.
2: All right, Rafi, hang on the line. We'll get you one of our grilling aprons.
1: Yeah, he was definitely one of those dudes that you're surprised to see how he turned it around. He was a party star. Dude was popular.
2: Yeah. All right, let's travel to Illinois. Oh, Illinois drop. Let's go to Pennsylvania. Alex.
1: Hey, Alex, what's up?
4: Hey, how we doing tonight? I got one for you that crosses both sports and movies. Mickey Rourke at the height of his fame, the Popa of Greenwich Village, handsome and all that, decides to go into boxing, gets his face all busted up, so he's not so pretty anymore, was actually pretty decent. Don't have his record in front of me, but I think he was like 6-1, 6-2. My favorite thing is he won everything by knockout or lost by TKO because he was still just there living that Hollywood life, ripping cigs. So he's basically knocking you out or getting tired out.
1: That's a good one. No, good looking guy, tough guy. Like you said, messed his face up and then made his big comeback with the wrestler. But he was one of those dudes just on that party scene doing a lot of
2: living on the edge.
5: Can I hit you up with a superstar that is always in our face, but there was a time period where I was like, yo, every minute. Do you remember in the 2000s? He was jumping on Oprah's couch. He called Matt Lauer glib. There was all the Scientology stuff with who he was married to and Katie Holmes and everything. There was a moment where Tom Cruise was like everywhere. But like in a way where wherever he went, it was like, oh, you got to see what he's going to do.
2: Cover of every magazine.
5: Tom Cruise in that moment where
1: he, you know what's wild about it? And from what we know, aside from, you know, the Scientology stuff, the dude was living a clean life. He was just all hyped up in love with Katie Holmes. Or
6: Diet Coke!
1: You know what I mean? Like, it's not like he was some sort of crazy party guy, but he was living like on the edge as far as hyped up is concerned.
3: He was on the tiger blood, if you know what I mean.
1: Yeah, it seemed like
3: something. I don't know.
1: It seemed like he was on something, but I mean, we never really knew about that. I'm going to throw a sports one out there because we still think of him as a wild guy. Dennis Rodman is one of those guys who lived on the edge.
2: Dude, his daughter is in the news right now.
5: There was a time where Dennis Rodman was playing beside Michael Jordan, as you learned in, of course, Winning Time.

0: Brad.
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2: Hey, Iowa Brad.
3: Iowa.
4: Hey, and a shout-out to Iowa Sam. Hey. My pick is Jake Blues, and he would sing, "I got everything I need almost, but I don't got you, and you're the thing I need the most." John Belushi.
1: Oh, okay. I was like, "Where? Oh my God! Yeah. I mean,
0: Jake
1: almost.
0: Yeah, he lived on the edge for sure.
1: Took it too far, right?
3: He did take it too far.
1: Yeah, damn. Rest in peace.
3: Yeah, he did. Incredibly talented guy.
1: I thought this guy just wanted to call and start singing.
0: No. I think he gave an answer our dads would probably.
1: I'll be honest,
0: really relate
1: when
0: to.
1: When he started talking, I was going to start Googling who he was saying.
3: Well, he was bringing up the Blues Brothers character first.
1: Yeah, that's a little before my time. I'll be honest. I should know it, but I missed that one.
3: I think Belushi's been dead now since like 84. It's been a long time.
1: Dude, if you're 40-something, that's like you were a baby.
2: Oh, and by the way, side note, guess who's on TV with Dan Aykroyd nowadays?
5: Me.
3: That guy.
5: Me on Hulu.
3: Oh, you a new Ghostbuster?
5: I'm a new Blue Brother, bro.
3: Shameless plug.
5: Yeah, check it out. Anyway,
1: History Boy over here.
5: 877-99
3: Fox. Are you with Dan Aykroyd talking about aliens on the History Channel?
1: Yes, it's called The Unbelievable Encounters on Hulu.
0: Cove is looking thin and trim on the TV screen
1: now. It's AI. Aww.
0: Filters?
1: Yeah. It's AI. It's in my contract. I was like, yo, guys.
0: No wonder you'd only have two slices of our pizza.
1: Yeah, it can't be y'all looking like John Belushi.
3: Can you get an autograph from Elwood Blues for me?
1: I will.
3: Just say to Sam from Elwood Blues.
1: Who else do we got, Danny?
0: Let's go to C-Town. Buffalo Kevin in Seattle.
1: All right, who's living on the edge? Aerosmith style. What's up, man?
6: Hey, what's up, guys? Groundbreaking show, and I'm listening like crazy. And
1: awesome.
6: All right, listen. Hall of Fame, gotta be, and he's still living it, Johnny Depp. And I mean, you know, let me just throw in like let's talk about the Amber Heard trial, okay? Like everyone thought this guy was going to get triple buried because not only, you know, Johnny Depp lifestyle, but you know, of course, men weren't necessarily faring so wonderfully in the public eye, and it's just incredible how rock star honest he was in throughout that entire trial and how public perception completely got behind Johnny Depp. I thought that was amazing. And he lives, you know, like when I go into a restaurant, man, and I get like super amazing service, I'm like, you know, we just got treated like Johnny Depp.
1: Let me tell you, Johnny Depp, my favorite part of that trial was grumpy. He was trying to describe, I'll be discreet, Sam, don't worry. You don't have to.
3: A lot of things came out in that trial.
1: Yeah. Let's just say when he talked about something gross Amber Heard did on the bed, he referred to it, he goes, and she, grumpy.
3: She left a grumpy.
1: She left a grumpy.
3: A grumpy.
1: That's how he refers
3: to it.
1: Hey, I got one. I mentioned an athlete.
3: Grumpy.
1: Yeah. I'm going to throw a real rock star out there because what do we say about these people? They're living rock star lives, right? And when you think of those rock stars, you think a lot of those hair metal dudes in the 80s. Back in the 80s, I mean, even in the 60s and 70s, but especially in the 80s, the hair metal era of rock and roll, they were partying hard, right? Like Andrew W.K., nowadays, you go to a backstage scene, they're like playing video games, you know,
3: drinking LaCroix.
1: Yeah. California sober. It's not the party scene it once was because people have learned their lessons from people like Tommy Lee, you know, era of
3: decadence.
1: Rock star
0: era.
1: So, you know, we're happy to say that guys from that era are still around the way they party.
0: Hey, a couple of really good answers on our in-show chat at YouTube. Let's start with Nature Boy 32. He says Andrew Dice Clay had a pretty awesome run in the
3: 80s. Oh my God. There was a moment where everyone's dad loved Dice Clay. Everyone pretended to smoke cigarettes behind their head like he
1: but
3: did.
1: But he wasn't like part of any debauchery.
3: He was probably doing crazy things.
0: He did have a little bit of controversy just surrounding his content. Yeah, I think what we're talking about is celebrity fueled by controversy.
1: Right.
0: Really, and issues and, you know, so what came to mind for me automatically was Michael Jackson. When we were little kids, like the media fueled his, you know, dominance in the headlines.
1: There's generations of kids that only know that part of Michael Jackson's life. Like, you know, they don't know the part where we all looked up to him and thought he was the coolest guy on the planet. They just know him as the wacko jacko weirdo in the middle of this controversy.
3: Dancing on the hood of a car.
1: Yeah.
3: Being interviewed about weird stuff.
1: Yeah, that might be the number one answer.
0: They don't know. In first grade, I remember older kids having folders of Michael Jackson's, you know, album covers and his face and posters and pictures of him. He was everywhere. Everywhere you turned on the TV.

0: everything you saw in the stores. He just dominated our country and the world, really, beyond our country, obviously.
1: Blanket, dangling the baby out of the balcony.
2: I'll give you one that no one's going to say.
0: Lasted so many years.
2: And it's wild to see how the person has evolved. But a young Drew Barrymore was so running that crazy wild scene where she was a young kid doing drugs with adults at clubs in L.A. and New York and living this crazy on the edge sort of lifestyle. The fact that she's like today's sweetheart hosting TV shows is miraculous, knowing the path she was going down at such an early age in life. So I'll throw her out there, and props to her for turning it around.
1: Who had their wild moment? There was two for this person. You tell me which is wilder. Like Deontay.
2: Like Gene.
1: What was wilder? In 04, when Britney Spears got married multiple times. Or what about 07, 08, when she shaved her head, fell off the deep end, and then made a big comeback, had like a number one album and was on How I Met Your Mother and doing cameos on shows. Like it was the fall and then rise. Like Britney Spears a few times was everywhere.
3: Leave Britney alone.
1: That kid
4: broke off the umbrella and was going, you know.
1: She was hitting cars with an umbrella, shaving her head. Like I looking back, no one thought about mental health. They were
4: more
1: just like,
4: recently though, she's gotten in trouble with the law. She had the weird knife video. Like she's kind of out there.
2: Yeah, you know, she's still living on
1: when she got pulled over for that DUI like months back. Do you hear what she said to the cops that recently came out? Did you know what she said to the cops?
2: Oops, I did it again.
1: No.
2: I don't know what.
1: Good one. She said, guys, why don't you just come back to my house? You can take a dip in the pool and I'll make you lasagna.
2: That's right.
1: That was her. She offered the police officers, hey, you,
5: you know what? This sounds like a fun time.
0: Like homemade or Stouffer's?
1: No, she said, you can come back to my place. Forget this whole arrest thing. If you want, just come back to my place. You can
5: Stop being silly, officers. Let's have some fun tonight.
4: Yeah, they used to work back in the day.
1: Come to my place. Well, you can go in the pool and I'll make you lasagna.
0: Do you think the officers were thinking to themselves, damn these body cams?
1: Yes.
5: Yes. Hell yeah. That's a story. So living on the air. In tribute to Charlie Sheen on his 61st birthday, because honestly, we're not sure anyone. These are some great answers, but man, I don't know anyone that lived more life than this guy.
1: Yeah, you got to think to yourself, Cove, when was the last time you remember waking up and every minute you'd look online or anywhere and be like, wow, this one person just dominates
5: that Tiger Blood moment was the wildest thing. Everybody was talking about that.
1: As he talks about in the documentary, he really didn't even know what he was saying. He said he just sort of rolled with it.
5: Tiger Blood.
1: What was he saying? Who do we got, Danny?
0: All right, back to the studio lines. Our pizza benefector, Trip, in Vegas.
5: Yeah, Trip. Hey, thanks so much.
6: Trip.
5: Yo, it really hit the spot, dude. Man. Thanks so much.
7: Hey, my pleasure. The best part about it was when you said you needed a Coke Zero, and I thought, you know, I got him a Pepsi Zero. The guy just didn't bring it, so sorry about that.
5: No, yo, dude, that hit too. I got it, man. Yeah. Thank you so much.
4: It right now.
1: So, Trip.
7: You make all our days better. I got two for you that it's not going to be the right answer, but two. One, for instance, you talked about wrestling. Ric Flair lived the life he lived. I mean,
5: Yeah, ladies, and then, partying.
7: And then I got one more. I was going to say Robert Downey Jr.
1: Yeah,
7: I
1: mean, he was said in the very beginning. Thank you, Trip.
5: Trip.
2: But yeah, Ric Flair is probably a top answer in that world.
1: It was just no moment, though. It was just nonstop where he was just a wild guy.
4: Amazing he's gotten to this. Isn't he in his late 70s, early 80s now?
1: And to think
4: he's had some health issues.
1: Remember the whole joke used to be Hogan LS'd all these guys and Hogan passed away. Mm-hmm. Ric Flair is the one that remains, which is wild.
0: In our chat, Seth and let's see, Wes, they've been going back and forth talking about Tiger Woods.
1: Dude, that was what I was just going to say. Thank you, Seth and Wes. Seth and Wesson. I was going to say, when Tiger got exposed for cheating, and then every good-looking random hussy was like, me too. Not me too like that way, but like me all, you know.
2: It was like 18, right? Yeah. 18, 19 women?
1: Did you say 18 holes?
2: 18 holes.
0: And also in the chat, O.J. Simpson was brought up, because obviously it was before social media, but every channel, man, was the coverage about his trial and everything
1: that happened. There was a year of our life where OJ was probably part of the daily headlines.
0: Yeah, updates every day.
1: Man.
0: And so many millions and millions and millions of eyeballs on that trial.
1: You know who went through a run where you worried about her and it seems like she's great now? In fact, I'm going to see if Covino can guess. She looks better than ever. In fact, she looks fantastic. But there was a minute where you're like, oh, I hope nothing bad happens to her. teen girl that's all grown up. She's like our age now.
2: Lindsay Lohan. Yeah, she does look great.
1: There was a moment
2: she came back big time.
1: There was a moment where you thought, oh, is she going to OD or something bad? Yeah. You feel, we got

0: You're like, I hope not. She seems like a nice person. She was always kind to us. When
1: Props to her.
0: And she looks better now than she did when she was 20.
1: She was partying way too hard.
0: Yeah.
1: Looks fantastic. I'm going to give you one. It's such an obvious answer. I was waiting for somebody else, but he's a guest here every once in a while, usually talking about fights and trivia. No one was partying harder than Mike Tyson in his prime. I was living it up.
2: Yeah.
1: Mike
2: when he
1: Tyson?
2: Went to jail.
1: Dude. I mean, who captivated the world more than that guy?
0: When you said guest here once in a while, I thought you were going to say Big Mike.
1: No, Big Mike Tyson.
0: Oh, okay.
1: Iron Mike. All right, one more phone call now.
2: One more for now, then I'll reset all the lines, which are melting right now.
1: Perfect.
2: John in Wisconsin.
1: Who went on that treacherous run?
3: So it wasn't a treacherous run. It's kind of a sad story, but one sport we don't talk about here is tennis. And when you think about Andre Agassi, that guy was doing meth while doing tournaments. And who would have thought that to be true?
0: You know, that's a great answer because I think a lot of people don't know the.
1: Well,
0: he had
1: that rock star persona
0: sad part of his story of what he was going through behind the scenes. But there was a moment in time where tennis went from like your dad and like grandpa watching like boring tennis players. And, you know, I'll say like Jimmy Connors was cool.
1: And they were all cool.
0: You know, McEnroe was hot headed, but Andre Agassi made tennis really cool.
1: And honestly, the wildest fun fact, which I was like 3 years ago old.
0: You were 60?
1: When I was 60 years old. Is that he wore, that was a wig. It was a rock star wig that he was wearing the whole time.
0: I didn't know that.
1: I didn't
0: either.
1: Know
0: I'm
1: he had like
0: lie.
1: The David Lee Roth wig on.
2: I don't think many of us knew.
1: He was wearing a Tina Turner wig the whole time.
2: I don't think many of us knew about it. He was famous. Yeah. Some of his fame came from that hair that he had.
1: Look it up. It's a true story. I'm not making that up. And you know, we all watched him play tennis. None of us knew that.
0: Yeah.
1: So anyway, we'll wrap up with your phone calls. Who had that crazy run? Partied like Charlie Sheen, was in the news forever on Sheen's 61st birthday. We'll wrap it up with your phone calls next.
0: All right. 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

0: Atlantic 81, West Idaho, Scott Vermeyer, Coleman Johnson, Spencer Thomas. The live chat is popping. What up, Seth Hughes? We're streaming live. You can watch the show. You can see Iowa Sam's dance moves. You can see Danny G's sweet hat. We're all at Covino and Rich FSR, at Covino and Rich FSR. And a half hour from now, at Covino and Rich FSR, a brand new episode of Overpromised 154 with Matt Leinart. Leinart's going to be stopping by. We're going to talk more NFL. Obviously, Matt Leinart's life of kids sports and college football.
1: Yeah, your questions ready because his agent texted me. He's only going to have 11 minutes with the guys. Make it count.
0: Fair enough.
2: I was going to say, good luck for someone to only be with us for that amount of time. They're going to have to bail.
1: That's usually how long it takes Rich to greet someone.
0: By the way, we'll talk about that more in a half hour.
2: Look who it is talking to Isaac Lohenkron.
0: Who is it?
2: It's Monsi. Monsi, how does it feel to know your Clippers aren't going to get a draft pick until you're 50?
3: Yeah.
2: Yeah, okay. Yeah.
0: Ask her if she uses Boingo Wireless.
2: Do you use Boingo Wireless?
3: Yeah.
1: She said yeah.
0: Yeah, she does.
3: Yeah.
0: That's why
3: yeah.
0: she never gets your text messages.
2: Love you, Mons.
0: All right. So it's Covino and Rich, Fox Sports Radio. We're in the middle of Old School when 50 hits. Now, Rich is going to schedule a watch, too.

0: So stick around. More NFL. We're going to go over the Saints schedule today to get you fired up for foosball. But it's Charlie Sheen's 61st birthday, and we're going to wrap it up with your phone calls. And my goodness, Spencer Thompson just had a really great answer. Talking about celebrities, doesn't have to be athletes, but celebrities that had that sort of run, that crazy run that Sheen had.
1: Yeah, which was fueled by craziness.
0: Yeah, living on the edge. Spencer's like, Antonio Brown, man. Great answer. Yeah. It really is. Like, that dude just went wild.
1: Antonio, he took over Twitter at the time.
2: Antonio Brown was like, what's going on with AB?
0: Well, you like, he's ripping off his jersey mid-game, and then he's on social media. Antonio Brown's a great answer of someone that, for a minute, it's like, yo, you were just waiting for what's next. Now he's just sort of sad.
2: Yeah, but at one point, you know, it's all over the news. Like, what's going on with this dude?
1: I still feel bad for John Gruden that he had to deal with him during that training camp and all that, remember?
0: Yep, yeah,
2: but of course. That even, like, Tom Brady was the closest person to be able to, like, try
1: like
2: to get
1: calm him down.
2: Calm him down.
3: Did AB like live in some back house on Brady's property for a little bit?
0: Yeah, he was like the Cato Kalen of the whole deal. Yeah.
2: Cato Kalen.
1: He was like Brady's Make-A-Wish kid.
0: Yeah. He stayed with him and then he talked smack about Brady, remember?
3: Pool house. Yeah.
0: When he talked about Brady, that's when you knew AB wasn't all there, because it was like Tom Brady did everything in his power to like embrace this guy no matter what anyone said. All right. Crossfire. Who's that celebrity athlete that went wild for a little period of time?
1: Yeah, I still have some grilling aprons to give away if you make the guys pause.
0: No, I thought it was if you make Danny G laugh.
1: If you're going to do Missy Elliott, then do Missy Elliott the right way. All right, let's do Tanner in Iowa.
0: Hi, Tanner.
4: Hey.
0: What up, Tanner?
4: Hey, guys. How you guys doing?
0: What up? Having too much fun, probably.
4: My answer is the greatest partier in college football history, or at least in more of the modern era. Whether he was dressed up as Scooby-Doo or drinking till 4 a.m. the night before Alabama, Johnny Manziel.
0: Great answer.
1: That's a good one.
0: You know what? Good answer.
1: Yeah.
0: I think that's prizeworthy.
1: I think so, too.
0: How did it take so long to get to that answer?
1: And, of course, the documentary, we got to see all the behind the scenes.
0: I love how honest and vulnerable he is, too, and how he just owns up to all that.
1: All right, Tanner, hang on the line. We'll get you a grilling apron.
0: That dude was up to no good.
1: All right, let's go to Sactown. Jason in Sacramento.
0: What's up, Jason?
5: Hey, how you guys doing? Love the show.
0: Thanks, buddy. What's up?
5: How about Bam Margera and Steve-O?
0: Good Bam Margera and Steve-O.
2: Yeah, they did go through a moment where that was very popular.
0: Bam still
1: At least took over MTV.
2: Yeah, I'll give you one then. If you're gonna just talk about super popular for a moment of time. Early on Jersey Shore. It's been on forever, and I think they still got like the family reunions and all that. But there was a moment in time, 2009, 2010, around then, when Snooki really was one of the most popular people. Remember the President Obama at the time was even acknowledging, Snooki.
0: For partying too hard.
2: Yeah, like they were enormous.
0: And by the way, you look at them now, I mean, not to be mean, but like that partying's catching up.
1: Yeah. Paulie D's the only one still in like that, you know.
6: Hey, everybody, it's Paulie D.
1: Jersey shape.
6: DJ Paulie D. Hey. We're your boys, Covino and Rich. DJ Paulie D. GTL, baby.
0: I got one that one's going to say, but this is more of like a team that was just known for like their partying ways. How about the 90s Cowboys with the whole stories of the White House and all the things that went on there? Like, I want to know what else happened at that White House. Every time you hear a story.
1: You're
0: going
1: to talk about the Vikings in their party boat.
0: No, the White House, because you hear these stories in the documentaries about the ladies they would bring back there and the partying that would go on there. So the White House days of the Dallas Cowboys, the 90s Cowboys.
1: All right, let's go to New York State, John.
0: Hey, John.
7: What's up, John? Doing, guys. I don't know if she qualifies, but how about Miley Cyrus?
2: You know what?
0: I would say I would say she's one that just turned it all around too.
2: Did you see the latest? She dropped Cyrus. That's not a joke. She is now going
0: just Miley.
1: Some people were speculating, Rich, that maybe it was just for an upcoming project.
2: Yeah, maybe. But she said no beef with her dad, Billy Ray's, like, you know, sort of like Cher, and Dolly Parton was Dolly. Miley. You know? Just so just Miley
1: trying
2: now.
1: To be Madonna.
2: Yeah, Madonna.
1: All right, let's go to Bruno in Arizona.
8: What's up?
9: Hey, guys.
0: Hey, buddy.
9: I guess Danny G said this name was mentioned but not officially brought up, Sean Penn. He was in the news for a stretch there for a while. Didn't he even date Madonna for a while?
0: Yeah, he did.
9: Yeah, Sean Penn, I wanted to bring up him.
0: All right. No, definitely a guy known for his partying ways, man.
3: He still smokes like a chimney. Like, he was at an award.

0: show, and he was like the one person who had an exemption for just smoking inside.
1: There's been two people that have smoked in our studio, Sam, during an interview.
2: Let's see if you can guess who they are.
3: I think you already are saying Sean Penn did it, no?
2: No.
3: Oh,
2: no,
3: okay. We've had
1: in our studio that we didn't have the cojones to tell them, no.
3: No?
2: And no, not even the PR people. They just literally, imagine walking in here.
0: Wouldn't that like set like the sprinklers off?
2: You would think it was at SiriusXM in New York.
0: Alarms.
2: Right?
0: And, stuff.
2: And one was in LA, I believe. But it was they walked in and just started smoking
0: man or woman.
2: In the studio. But both men.
0: Hold on.
1: Honestly, I'm confused of the other one.
0: Hold on.
1: I know
0: hold
1: one
0: on.
1: Of them for sure. One hold of the legends.
0: Hold on. Let me think.
2: Who partied?
0: Who smokes a lot still? What year was this?
2: The 2000s to
0: all
2: now.
0: Right, all right.
3: Ben Affleck.
2: Yep.
3: Are you serious?
2: No. I'm sorry. Camino wrote something down.
1: Writing down that because I remember one clearly. The other one I don't remember as much, but I remember it was two people that did it. I'll give you the answer for one. One was known for being a band that partied a little too hard. Guns N' Roses / smoked in the studio.
0: Oh, yeah, yeah. Oh, wow.
1: No one's going to tell him no because, you know, he's Slash. And we're like, all right, man.
0: He could play guitar with the cigarette in his fingers.
2: Exactly. And the other one, by the way, was someone that was mentioned already in this conversation.
1: Who was it? I can't remember. Oh, the Dice Man.
2: The Dice Man.
3: Oh, okay. I was going to say that, but I thought later in life maybe he calmed down a little bit with the cigarettes.
1: Yeah. But I know it was two people that did it. Slash is one of them.
2: I feel like
3: Gene and with Dice, did you guys think, this is just part of his act anyway?
2: Yeah,
3: so.
2: I love Dice. Has always been cool to us. I'm a fan of the Dice Man. Oh.
1: All right.
3: So last call.
1: All right. Let's go.
3: Steve in Colorado, wrap this up.
4: Okay, so I had three of them.
2: Hold on, pause.
1: Pause. It was Scott Weiland.
2: Our producer Spot said Scott Weiland also smoked in the studio.
1: Was it the Dice Man or was it Scott Weiland?
5: I think you're just picturing the Dice Man do that.
3: I have to go back in the SiriusXM archives.
1: Scott Weiland was the guy
3: archives.
1: That smoked in our studio. It was Scott Weiland.
0: Scott Weiland, absolute stud of a front man. Rest in peace.
1: Partying a little too much, right?
3: So I think all of us in the studio here absolutely love STP.
0: I do.
1: They're my
3: top five rock band for me.
1: No doubt.
2: At SiriusXM LA, I know weed's legal in Los Angeles, but they did an event with Snoop Dogg, and him and his whole crew, like, no one seemed to care. They lit the place.
1: No one stopped.
2: Oh, yeah. Like, no one stopped. Like, oh, boy, Snoop and his crew. Like, there was no, like.
3: That was everyday interviews at my hip-hop radio
2: station. Yeah, it was like, we're just gonna, I mean, it's Snoop.
3: Even my general manager was like, I would tell you no smoking in the studio, but I know your rap artists are going to do it anyway.
1: That's how balling these dudes are, though. You could have the president of the company there, and even they're letting it happen because it's like you're going to tell Snoop Dogg he can't smoke weed. Get out of here.
3: Remember Mike Tyson when we were in Vegas broadcasting live out of the hotel there?
2: Yeah.
3: He cut his podcast early because that studio was brand new. What casino was that?
2: The Wynn.
1: The Wynn,
3: that's right. And Tyson famously cut his podcast short because they said no to him smoking in there. And he was so upset.
2: I remember we interviewed Mike Tyson once at his weed ranch, at the offices for his weed ranch. And the interview was delayed for 20 minutes because he was just... The room was like you couldn't see him.
1: They had to fan it out.
2: And we were at ESPN at the time, and I felt like I didn't want to get fired, but I so badly regret not being like, come on, Mike, pass it once, just so I could tell the story.
3: So you did it.
2: This might
3: be a better story.
1: All right.
3: Steve, you paused him in Colorado.
2: Steve, go ahead, wrap it up.
1: Steve.
4: Yeah, so I was going to do Dice, but you guys, I didn't hear that earlier.
2: Mm.
4: But I'm going to do Sam Kinison.
1: Oh, yeah. I think it was wild.
2: Oh, Sam Kinison went through it. Remember, he was on Married with Children. He had a lot of cameos. Like, he was in the moment.
3: Yeah,
2: but he
3: almost
2: was
3: died in that car crash.
1: A crazy party star, for sure.
2: Yeah.
1: When you think of the cast of Back to School with Robert Downey Jr., Kinison, and Dangerfield.
2: My goodness.
1: Probably a lot of boozing and schmoozing going on.
2: Nice.
1: All right, so there you go. Thank you, guys. And that's all in celebration. A little tribute to Charlie Sheen, Wild Thing, Rick Vaughn, winning on his 61st birthday.
2: Winning.
1: Old school when 50 hits.
2: Now let's go to Ilo for an update. Isaac Lowenkron, what's up, man?
6: Hey, Ilo. Well, perfect timing because we have some fresh news from Major League Baseball. The Los Angeles Dodgers held Shohei Ohtani out of the lineup for tonight's game against the St. Louis Cardinals after he appeared to be in physical pain during last night's game. It's the first time that Ohtani has been held out of the Dodger lineup since the 30th of July. In college football, North Carolina football general manager Mike Lombardi resigned today. Lombardi had been on paid leave pending an investigation into an HR complaint. Lombardi resigned shortly after WRAL Television out of Raleigh presented questions to university officials earlier today.

0: regarding the following. WRAL reported that lawyers hired to conduct the investigation are also questioning people about whether defensive coordinator Steve Belichick, who's presently on medical leave, used drugs on the job or provided drugs to at least one player, and separately about whether a member of North Carolina's recruiting staff had a sexual relationship with a player. They also asked about possible sexual relationships between assistant coaches and recruiting staff. Meanwhile, as we speak, a hearing still remains in progress in a Louisiana state court deciding whether or not to affirm a preliminary injunction that would permit players who signed NFL contracts to play for the LSU football team. Hearing's been going on all day and now into the evening there. Earlier, SEC Commissioner Greg Sankey testified for over 3.5 hours. And finally, get this, Sankey today needed extra security from the local sheriff's office due to threatening online chatter. Back to you guys.
1: You know, the whole thing about like players being able to go back, I don't know, is it as cut and dry as you think? Like, dude, you declare for the NFL, you went that route, like going back to college, is there more to it than that? Because to me, it's like that ship has sailed, no?
2: I don't want to bring up Thornton Mellon again, but
3: back to school.
4: Back to school.
2: But I mean, he did do the triple Lindy all those years later.
1: Well, we go over the Saints next. We'll do some schedule watching to wrap up a fun Thursday show. More CNR next.
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11: That we did the other day?
12: Yeah.
11: From Bleacher Report. The team to beat was the Rams. Front runners were Seahawks, Bills, Pats, and Broncos. I used that same chart to do the 90s rock contender.
12: Oh,
11: tier
12: I love
11: list.
12: It.
11: Yeah, and Nirvana was obviously the team to beat. But STP here was in my personal front runners. It was Alice in Chains, Soundgarden, Pearl Jam, and STP.
12: Nice.
11: Now, he left Green Day. Yeah, I put him in the next category of could make noise.
12: No, see, that's right. Green Day is nowhere near Stone Temple
11: that's
12: Pilots.
11: That's what I'm saying,
12: Rich.
11: Bro.
12: Really?
11: Green Day's been doing it like...
12: Absolutely
13: not. Out of your mind.
12: They are not on the level of Stone Temple Pilots.
11: You know
12: Pilots.
11: What about Smashing Pumpkins, though?
12: Yeah,
11: they're a
12: not
11: tier
12: on
11: below.
12: On STP's level.
11: Yeah, they're a tier below.
12: Right.
11: So if you want to hear our music discussion based on the NFL contention list, we talked about it on our Patreon, patreon.com/Covino and Rich, but I'll post that later on at Covino and Rich on social media. You can see who made my 90s rock contender tier list based on the NFL one. 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
0: And just so you know, 9 minutes from now, it's interactive and it's live. Matt Leinart will be on our bonus pod. We're bringing some guests there because we only have 2 hours here live on Fox Sports Radio. So, you know, recently Patrick Renna, the great Hambino, was with your boy Covino and Rich, and Topanga was on the show. A lot of our interviews, a lot of the fun on Overpromised. 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Matt Leinart joins us in 8 minutes. We're going to talk NFL, Matt Leinart's life, and teen crushes, because he's got something with Kelly Kapowski. So we're going to go over teen crushes on Overpromised, new episode 154 in 8 minutes. So join us.
1: All right, but how
0: Steve
1: about
0: Covino, Rich Davis, what up?
1: Well, do we have time to do a quick schedule watching?
3: Got to go fast.
1: Well, let's do it. Come on.
4: The Rich loves to look at the schedule game.
1: Schedule watching. Yeah.
0: Speaking of the NFL.
1: I just feel like we have no time. But, I mean, the Saints are an interesting bunch, right? Because that NFC South is so mediocre, like Matty Noakes. So average, so just, you know, there's not going to be a 12-win team out of that division. So, you know, you got Tyler Shuck, you got ETN, Olave, who, by the way, is on the top 10 fantasy picks on so many projected.
3: Oh, dude, he's a baller.
1: He's a baller, but is everyone thinking, like, he's definitely going to get another 100 receptions for over 1,000 yards, double-digit touchdowns,
3: maybe?
1: They have
3: a deep wide receiver core now.
1: But Olave is really the core of that. So, listen,
3: the defense was already good.
1: They got some weapons. Now, do you think the Saints are an over 500 team, Danny, or no? What's your instinct?
3: Yeah, I think a game over 500.
1: So, let's go over the Saints. According to Vegas, 7.5 to 8 wins. So, Vegas is saying they are slightly under 500. So if you think the Saints are going to win the division at 9-8 or 10-7,
3: their division's wide open. I'd say one game on the over.
1: Hammer the over.
0: They had 6 wins last year, so you're saying better than last year?
3: Yeah, the way Shuck finished that season,
1: okay,
3: they have some good momentum going into this year.
1: But, Cove, we're talking 7.5 in Vegas, so mm-hmm. Even Vegas is saying 7-10 or 8-9. So the reality is, if you think the Saints are an over 500 team that could actually win this division, do it. Now, when you go through their schedule, let's try to find those wins. They start against the Lions in Detroit.
0: No.
1: L.
0: Yeah.
1: They play the Ravens.
0: L.
3: I don't know.
0: 0-2.
1: Raiders?
3: There could be an upset there.
0: Raiders.
3: That's going to be a close game.
1: I'll go Raiders for you, Danny.
0: I don't know.
1: 0-3 already.
3: I'd say they're going to start 1-2.
1: All right, 1-2. Then they play the Falcons.
3: They could
1: win
3: that game.
1: Okay, they got it. 2-2. Vikings, I don't know if they win that one. 2-3. They play the Giants.
0: 3-3.
1: No, you want to give it to them? 3-3. Steelers. You know what?
3: I don't think Rich watched Chuck end the season closely enough last year.
1: You know what? I want to continue this tomorrow. I don't want to rush through this. I think they deserve a little more of our attention.
0: All right. Hey, it's a cliffhanger.
1: So tomorrow we get to the Saints. We'll do some more schedule watching, have an action-packed Friday show, and enjoy. How about that?
0: Sounds good to me.
1: It's good to me, man.
3: And Brainwave. We have Brainwave for prizes tomorrow.
0: Hell yeah. We get into Labor Day weekend tomorrow.
1: All right. Until then, arrivederci, baby.
0: See you in the Overpromised Land.
4: Let's do it.
0: Let's go.
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24: The SEC has filed a lawsuit in the state of Alabama against LSU and Lane Kiffin, trying to stop them from what they call, quote, a deliberate and coordinated campaign to recruit professional athletes to play football for LSU, end quote. The lawsuit argues that LSU and Kiffin violated the SEC's expressive association rights under the First Amendment. North Carolina football general manager Michael Lombardi has resigned. He had been on paid leave pending an investigation into an HR complaint. But WRAL-TV recently reported that lawyers hired to conduct the investigation are also questioning people about whether defensive coordinator Steve Belichick, who is presently on medical leave,

0: used drugs on the job or provided drugs to at least one player. In Major League Baseball, the Blue Jays outscored the Guardians 6-3. Toronto is half a game out of the final wildcard spot in the AL behind Cleveland. I'm Monty Bolaños.
1: One guy is happily divorced. One guy is happily married. One guy gets called daddy by his three beautiful daughters. One guy gets called daddy after a credit card approval. One guy won a state high school basketball championship. One guy only covered a state high school basketball championship. One guy's been inducted into three halls of fame. One guy has only mopped a hall. Does this seem weird to anybody else?
2: Crazy.
1: Can this sports writer and this sports fan share a radio show without driving each other crazy? 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
5: And now, Lord,
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5: on YouTube.
8: F*** it. Do it live! 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
5: That's right.
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5: Thank you, Bill. Say my name.
8: Rob Parker.
5: Say it again.
8: Rob Parker.
5: Say his name.
8: Kelvin Washington.
5: One more time.
2: Kevin!
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8: Woo-hoo!
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10: Ben Maller.
5: That's right. At least when people are still awake. Sorry
6: That's
5: about
6: all
5: that.
6: That matters. By the way, I got smoke with Monty, too.
5: Sorry about that, Ben.
6: I almost texted
11: right
6: you
11: now, Monty Bolaños.
6: Listen, you talking some craziness.
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5: It's 877-996-6369 if you can't figure out the letters and numbers. 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
5: With all that said, always remember...
1: The Odd Couple was filmed in front of a live audience.
5: Sweet Ubi.
6: Yay.
5: That would make a great ringtone right there.
6: Well, yeah, tell me about it. I'm abused 5 times a week.
5: Alex, that's my ringtone.
9: You want to talk?
6: No, not about that. No.
9: You okay?
6: It actually made sense.
9: Tony acting up?
6: See, y'all don't have to deal with what I deal with. Sit here. Oh. It's ridiculous. I don't want to hear. I just heard Alex play it. Now I got to hear your ringtone.
5: All that. All right.
6: And you know the hearing getting a little low for him, Alex. What? So he don't catch
9: you
6: on.
9: Say?
6: He don't catch it for the first three rings.
9: I can't hear you.
6: Alex, I got a point. Your phone. Huh? What?
9: I bet in Magic City it sounds normal to Rob.
6: Yes.
5: There we go.
6: I could do a whole bit.
5: Let's go.
6: Oh, the street,
5: big
6: man.
5: Show.
6: You had the streets in a frenzy that week.
5: What? Let me welcome in my co-host, Kelvin Washington. Hey,
6: you should be mad at Stephen A. for stealing your thunder.
5: What?
6: Because he got the thumbs down. Everybody was like, became this. You were
5: I'm
6: the
5: glad.
6: Talk of NABJ.
5: I'm glad.
6: Matter of fact, he might have took the grenade for you. You might have jumped on it.
5: Very nice. It's all good. Hey, what's happening?
6: Feeling good, man. Speaking of, big shout out to him. Shout out to Stephen A., Kerry Champion, and Jemele Hill. They had a really good conversation. You know, they was all beefed out over here in these social streets. And then they had a nice sit down. Do you get a chance to listen to it at all?
5: Just a little bit.
6: A little bit. Yeah, it was a good.
5: I talked to Steve before he did it. You know what I mean? We had dinner.
6: Yeah.
5: And I just.
6: Monty don't believe you.
5: What?
6: But you listened.
5: I did listen.
6: No, I'm actually Team Monty right there. You stuttered a little
5: bit.
6: I said
5: I listened a little bit. That's all I said.
9: I never missed it.
6: You only listened to the trailer that they dropped.
5: I said, maybe that's what I heard.
6: That's what he heard, Monty.
5: But I heard something. Did I? Did I not?
15: You don't want to make an enemy out of me.
5: I'm just saying.
6: We're here.

0: Yo, has he ever hit you with that? Have y'all, through all these 30 years of friends, has he ever hit y'all whatever disagreement on something? Did he ever just say that on the phone with you? No. Rob, you don't want to
1: make- You don't want to make an enemy out of me.
0: Have you ever got that?
1: And I'm going to say it again. You do not want to make an enemy out of me.
2: I'm going to say it again.
0: Oh, man. I can honestly say
3: that through, you know, since 1992, no, we haven't had any of that.
0: That's what. But I mean, my point was, good job for them.
1: And I'm gonna see it again.
0: I need that. Keep that one separate, Alex. I need that.
3: All right.
0: I know I'm gonna need that through the rest of this show because he's about to be talking crazy.
3: All right. make sure. Let's welcome in the Odd Couple crew. We wouldn't be able to do this fine radio program without him. Rob G is our producer. Bud Mexican is there. You go. Alex is our engineer.
4: Alex, you're a hidden talent.
3: One more time, Alex.
4: Alex, you're a hidden talent.
3: All right. Monty Bolaños is at the anchor desk. She'll keep us updated throughout the program.
5: Yeah.
3: And of course,
6: never heard of him.
3: Elijah is our social media guru.
7: I can't see him.
3: Yes. Oh, he's not in today.
0: Monty,
3: he's
0: you were disrespecting the Detroit teams the other
7: what?
0: Day.
7: What?
0: Yeah, it was you and who were you on? Was it?
3: All right, let's not get there.
0: Let's go.
3: We're going to get there if you want to at the top.
0: Oh, yeah. No, I got it. She's here for 3 hours, too.
3: Okay.
0: She's about to get this smoke.
3: She ain't going there, going nowhere. Rob G, we do have news today. Of course, the SEC and the whole lawsuits and all this kind of stuff going on. Lane Kiffin.
2: Oh, we got all kinds of news in college football, including UNC Bill Belichick stuff happening in hour three. Keeping out for that one. They were wilding out there in Chapel Hill.
0: Is wilding.
2: But earlier in the day, big news out of the SEC. They have officially filed a lawsuit against LSU and Lane Kiffin over their insistence on using former NFL players on their active roster. Of course, the SEC passed the rules saying any team that does it would be subject to a bunch of penalties. And now there's a legal situation, all kinds of infighting going on. Long story short, the SEC pulling out the big guns against Lane Kiffin and the Tigers.
3: Is this on? I got a message for Lane Kiffin, not for the SEC and all those other schools that are got their panties in a bunch and are filing suit against LSU and Lane Kiffin. My message is for Lane Kiffin. Lane Kiffin, you are the guy. You are the chosen one to fight this and to finally bring down college football for the charade that it is. For this idea that it's still an amateur sport and it's not professional. What these schools and these ADs and these other coaches don't realize is that when you get paid, you're a professional. It has nothing to do with what plays you're running, what schools you're running, what schools you're going to, and if you're in class or whatever. As soon as you get paid, you're professional. Whether you're 14 years old, 5 years old, 9 years old, you're professional once you get paid. They're already professional athletes. And all of these other people have come out of the woodwork. All of these former coaches and play-by-play guys and all these other guys who all have their panties in a bunch. The idea that some guy who couldn't make the NFL, who has a year of eligibility left, is going back to college where they pay players $1 million to play college football. Indiana had players who were 28 years old playing college football. But the idea that some guy on a practice squad is going back to college and playing his last year of eligibility. Have they not seen like high school guys who had eligibility left and all these old guys went back and played their senior year because they couldn't play when they had their year of eligibility left? This has happened all the time. 50-year-old guys going to play at some small Division III college, right? Because he had a year of eligibility. Lane Kiffin, you're the guy. You're the guy who's able to take college football down, bring it to

0: But Lane Kiffin, you are my hero. Right here on the Odd Couple Fox Sports
1: Radio.
0: Don't
1: even put me in this. Call it the Rob Couple. Lane Kiffin ain't even trying to hear what you're talking about. And the best part about it is you over here crowning Lame Kiffin as if he is some moral leader, some moral compass. Malcolm X, Martin Luther King, Gandhi, Mother Teresa rolling around their grave listening to you right now. Ever since you went to your wild week in Magic City, I don't even know who you are anymore. You're over here not criticizing Kawhi when you're usually over here. Wrong is wrong. You're supposed to be a man of the cloth, Kelvin Washington. How can you not be okay? How can you be okay with this? Lane, always dipping Kiffin, is now your hero?
2: And I'm going to say it again.
1: Tell him, Stephen A. You making an enemy of me right now. I'm upset with you because now you got Lane Kiffin over here looking in the mirror, actually kind of believing himself. Nobody on this earth believes Lane Kiffin. Not even Lane Kiffin. Lane Kiffin, by the way, this point that you're making, he's the same person a week ago who said, oh man, yeah, I was really fighting against this. I didn't even really want to do this, but, and then the reports are, he's the one who got this thing started. Lane Kiffin is the same person who will look you in your face and completely be lying to you. He's the same person who left Ole Miss and all of his players. He said, yeah, I told them all about it. And, you know, I told the fellas and they had to hear from me. And they all said, coach didn't tell us because he's Lane always dipping Kiffin. And he left out on those guys.
0: Right is and, right. And you can talk all that other nonsense. And right is
1: what
0: right.
1: I'm saying
0: where were
1: is,
0: they when they were, when
1: no,
0: they were taking advantage?
1: I don't disagree
0: advantage.
1: With that. You where, know where how I feel
0: they?
1: About that.
0: Where were they? So nobody stood
1: you,
0: up.
1: You
0: nobody
1: know that.
0: Stood up.
1: But
0: nobody.
1: What I'm saying is, Lane Kiffin ain't the one that I'm all of a sudden
0: he's
1: saying.
0: He's my hero.
1: He ain't your hero. And also this, when it comes to what they're doing, I completely agree. We agree on that they should have been played. I've always said that that was identity theft. For decades, the NCAA was practicing identity theft, stealing the name, image, and likeness of these kids. I can put your likeness in a video game and not pay you. I can take your jersey that everybody knows number two is whoever
0: sell
1: it is.
0: For $200.
1: Sell it for $200. You get zero, not one penny out of that. I can do all these types of things, use your shadow on card on flyers, but it wasn't you technically, all that. So I'm completely with you. The only thing I'll say is, there is a time when you readjust. So you have the transfer portal now, like use, and they're utilizing like never before. You had your fifth year guys now, and they're using it right now. You have so many different things, obviously the NIL, and I'm with it. But there's also time when you recalibrate, when you readjust. And I think, you know how I feel about it, they've gone too far letting guys who have said, I'm moving on, had a great college career, I'm moving on to the pros, and then, oh, it didn't work out, I don't want to fight through, I don't want to push through, I might have to come back next offseason and try harder. Instead, I'm going to go back to college to tuck my tail between my legs. So I'm not a fan of that. So to me, it's just a recalibrating. It is a realignment. And that happens every offseason in every league. MLB, NBA, NHL, they all have their rules committee. What should we reconsider? What do we need to change? What do we need to think of? And this is NCAA doing that, saying, all right, we might have gone a little too far with letting some of these should have been, would have been pros come back. But yeah, man, Lane Kiffin is definitely not the guy that I'm looking at too, because you know what else? The last point about Lane Kiffin, Lane Kiffin will lose to these teams who have some of these players, and next year will be saying it's a terrible idea. We should never do this because Lane Kiffin is so wishy-washy and switchy. He's gonna switch up the minute he loses to one of these teams with more better players from the pros than him.
0: You know a little bit about you know a little bit about NBA, right? Don't you?
1: Yeah, of course.
0: Okay.
1: What you got?
0: How about when your guy J.R. Smith went back to go play college golf at 35 years old and took the spot of some kid who was a pro athlete in a different sport, a pro athlete, he played college golf. You had no issue with that. Nobody had an issue with that. What is the difference? He was a pro athlete. No, what is the difference?
1: I'm gonna
0: he
1: got you. Paid. I'm going to answer you. If they said J.R. Smith can't do that, I have no problem with that.
0: But he did it because he had eligibility left.
1: But I'm saying.
0: He did it. He was a pro athlete.
1: And I'm saying if he can't do that, I'm all right with it. I'm all right with you done did your pro stuff, and now you're coming back. I'm with it. If J.R., whoever the next J.R. Smith is that want to go bowling, Chris Paul, because he bowls well, Mookie Betts, no. Go to the Pro Bowling Association.
0: Stop. It's the same thing. 877-99 on Fox. Should Lane Kiffin be applauded for trying to bring the sport of college football to its knees?
1: Lane Kiffin.
0: We'll continue that conversation next with you. It is the Odd Couple, Rob Parker, Kelvin Washington, on a TV theme song Thursday right here on Fox Sports Radio. And you know what, Alex? You need to.
3: What's that?

0: And you know who else is a hero of mine? Cauchy. Did you hear me?
1: I heard you.
2: And I'm going to say it again.
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0: Fox Sports Radio. It is the Odd Couple on a TV theme song Thursday. And still got a whole lot left in the show as well. Of course, we got Shekel City coming up. We'll have Braden Fehoko, former LSU and NFL defensive lineman, will be next hour as well. We'll have Shop Talk coming up. See what Rob G cooked up. Last hour, Foul or Fair with J.R. Gamble. Which, by the way, again, I said it again. It was great to actually meet him. And we're in Atlanta.
1: In Atlanta at the
0: He ran up on me while I was making a plate. I felt judged at the moment. I was like stuffing my plate. He was like, Foul! And I was like, J.R.?
1: You know what? I got to say this. The Odd Couple listeners, they get it. They absolutely get it.
0: Okay.
1: They understand my logic was there. Like, they're like, Rob, you make total sense on this whole thing. Because what makes you professional is when you take money. That's it. It has nothing to do with it. There's no such thing as amateur. College football is dead. So all

0: all these old announcers and all these guys who have made money off the back of these athletes, these coaches and all, they are so bitter and they don't want to see it. It doesn't even make any sense to me. I just gave you the perfect example of J.R. Smith. He was a professional athlete at 35. He retired from the NBA and took some college kid's spot on an HBCU golf team. What team? What school was that, Rob G?
1: I forgot. But was that, wouldn't that be like more if he came back and hooped?
0: No, no, no. He's still, it doesn't matter. He was a professional athlete at North Carolina A&T. My point is, he was a professional athlete. It doesn't matter. It doesn't matter. He was a professional athlete. Yes.
1: So why do you assume that they felt you?
0: Because I know, like, you know what? The only way to...
1: Because I'm like, about to roast you.
0: No, go ahead. You can roast me all you want. I'm going to tell you, when they hear the truth, there's nothing to push back on. You only push back on when you think somebody's out of line.
1: Can I give you a compliment?
0: So there we go.
1: I used to think you missed your calling because you got your little one-liners. It could have been like a sitcom writer. I take it back.
0: What are you talking about?
1: You are a spin artist. You should have been in politics. The way you are spinning this right now, that was masterful. For 2 seconds, I almost believed that you believed what you just said.
0: I did believe it. If you sit here and tell me that you think I'm making something up, I'm a pimp slap you right on this radio show.
1: The level of slapping you should have been doing, because one-third of this is not all the stuff. You just made the fact that you, and then that's why the listener, the big-time Odd Couple fans are saying, ain't nobody listening to what Rob was talking about right now.
0: No, they're calling now. They want to get on.
1: They're not calling because
0: they
1: nobody believes. I told you, Lane Kiffin don't believe Lane Kiffin. Monty, Lane Kiffin, honey. Lane Kiffin is blown away that Rob just spent his first 8 minutes of the show praising him.
2: And I'm going to say it again.
1: Let me say
0: it
1: again.
0: Lane Kiffin is my hero.
1: He will not be your hero in 5 weeks when he says or does something else and lies like he
0: always
1: does.
0: Lane Kiffin is my hero because he's going to bring college football down to its knees where it deserves to be.
1: The same dude that said, no, I hate it. I don't even want to do this. This is terrible, Monty. I don't even want to. Then we find out the reports that he's the one who started it. Boy, Lane Kiffin,
0: you know what? We always need somebody to take the lead to stand out there when most people don't want to. And they're afraid of
1: this
0: doing it.
1: This is one time.
0: And Lane Kiffin, if you're listening, call the hotline. We can talk, Lane Kiffin, because you are my hero. And
1: this
0: will
1: is crazy.
0: I'm a Lane Kiffin guy now.
1: This might be worse than Caleb, Aaron Judge, Aaron Rodgers. You know you love all the Aarons, except Glenn.
0: I don't know about, well, let me see. Because Aaron Rodgers, I was going to drink his bathwater.
1: No, that was a, yeah. But we know that the hierarchy, it's him.
3: Hey,
1: one.
3: Yo!
0: Monty's like, he's going to drink.
3: Aaron Rodgers had some beautiful balls.
1: We know. Aaron Rodgers is number one, Alex. Aaron Judge, number two.
4: Well, he's hurt. Aaron Maller right now.
0: Okay, Aaron Maller's three.
1: Okay, facts. And if I step by the Aarons, this is where it gets tough.
0: What? Those three? Or those
1: I think Caleb has surpassed
4: Williams?
1: Lamar. Yeah, he loves Caleb.
0: Caleb's middle name is Aaron.
4: Stop.
5: Is it really?
0: No. That would have been good, right?
1: It was. Now, again, I was like, dang, wait, is it? And I think he surpassed Lamar for him now.
4: Yeah.
1: Yeah.
0: Caleb,
1: are we missing anybody else?
0: Yeah, Lamar fell down a little bit.
1: And then the Yankees as a whole to round out the five.
0: No. Yeah. I'm not into the Yankees like that.
4: Alex.
1: You know we're on YouTube, right? You know
4: Alex,
1: they can see your face.
0: Alex.
4: I know Kelvin's debating me right now. Can you put the Yankees on?
1: Alex, can you put it? Oh, my God.
4: Oh, God.
1: Put them on all four TVs.
4: No, I know football's back. Take it off.
1: All four TVs, please.
4: I want the Dodgers.
1: I want it in surround sound. I want to be able to look
4: everywhere.
1: No,
4: just I want the camera for Aaron Judge
0: all
4: and the bleachers.
0: All right, whatever. Can we get to Monty Bolaños?
1: We'll be in the most heartfelt, deep conversation, Alex. He'll be breaking my arm. Show me.
4: It's Aaron!
1: Look. It'll be like a double. I'm like, Cody Bell did a double. What's the big deal?
5: He's almost back.
1: He's such a ball player.
5: Aaron Judge is almost back.
4: Oh, God.
0: Is he?
5: They said he was going to come back in September. He was already, you know, taking. Yeah. He's not going to AAA. He's not doing any of that. Ain't nobody got time for that.
0: No, no. He's going to take swings in the big league.
5: In the big leagues and call it. But they did say September, so I'm waiting for the news. As you guys just talked, the SEC did file a lawsuit in the state of Alabama against LSU and Lane Kiffin, but Rob Parker loves Lane Kiffin, adding him to the list of top five people.
0: You know he's my hero.
5: He
0: right?
5: is your hero. Yeah. I got that. Yeah, I got that. We'll let the list.

0: listeners figure that out. Other news out of college football that's also a little bit messy is North Carolina football general manager Michael Lombardi resigned. He was on paid leave pending investigation into an HR complaint. The investigation remains ongoing. It's expanded beyond Lombardi. According to WRAL-TV, investigators have asked people about whether defensive coordinator Steve Belichick used drugs at university facilities or provided drugs to at least one player. Investigators have also asked about an alleged sexual relationship between a member of North Carolina's recruiting staff and a player, as well as possible relationships between assistant coaches and recruiting staff. Steve Belichick remains on medical leave. Messy. But let's move on to Major League Baseball. Why not? No Shohei Ohtani tonight for the Dodgers. Guys, they've taken him out of the lineup because of that knee injury. Apparently, he's in a little bit of physical pain during last night's game. It's the first time that Ohtani has been held out of the lineup since July 30th. Right now, we've got the Red Sox and the Orioles tied at one apiece. It's the bottom of the first inning. The Blue Jays already defeated the Guardians 6-3 with that win. Toronto is half a game out of the final wildcard spot in the AL behind Cleveland. The Astros defeated the White Sox 6-2. Chicago still has a three-game lead over Cleveland in the AL Central. News out of the NFL, Cardinals and wide receiver Michael Wilson agreed to a three-year $75 million extension, and the Colts named Anthony Richardson their number two quarterback behind Daniel Jones. Back to you guys.
1: Thank you, Monty.
0: Yes.
1: It's the Odd Couple, Rob and Kelvin, on a TV theme song Thursday. 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Rob G, The Athletic dropped something about one of their own that we had many conversations about.
2: One of their exes. They officially dropped the results of their internal investigation into Diana Russini. And according to their findings, they determined that while Russini's relationship with Mike Vrabel did violate newsroom standards, may or may not have been romantic, there was, quote, no clear bias towards the Patriots head coach. So it's all good in the hood with The Athletic.
3: Terrible. Kelvin, can I sue this?
1: Go ahead. Hit me with it.
3: Absolutely terrible. Anybody listening out there, is this on? Do not call it. As we go further on, do not call it The Athletic anymore.
1: We got to call it, Rob.
3: Call it The Pathetic. That's what that was. They are now The Pathetic. The idea that they're trying to save face.
1: Mm-hmm.
3: If you remember, their boss stood up for her right away.
1: You know that was my big thing.
3: Right away without doing any investigation. Now they're going to do an investigation where, A, they didn't talk to her. They didn't find out whether or not she might have had similar relationships with other sources. She committed the cardinal sin in journalism, sleeping, reportedly, with someone you cover. And you think that they couldn't find where she had favor in the coverage of Mike Vrabel,
1: mm-hmm.
3: Right? No favorable, really? Or maybe her scoops that she got. All it takes, Kelvin, you know this, is for somebody to say, hey, I heard that the Jets are doing this. Mm-hmm. I heard that the Giants are doing that. I heard that the Rams might do this. Because he's in the know. He knows what's going on around mm-hmm. the league. He's a source. It doesn't only have to be about Patriots stuff. What are you kidding me?
1: Mm-hmm.
3: He could have tipped her off on all kinds of stuff because they have a sexual relationship. Are you serious? Instead of coming out and saying they missed the mark, we didn't know this was going on. It's bad on us. She did the absolute worst thing you could do as a journalist. It put a smudge on our website and on our company and our employees. And if anybody were to do this again and we find out, they could not work here. They cannot do it. Today, The Athletic officially turned into The Pathetic because that's where we are.
1: Well, look at this. This is what I find interesting. And this is where you know, covering your butt kicks in. You know, that was the first thing I said. I said, salaciousness aside, when we first talked about this, the first thing I said was, I'm blown away that The Athletic will be
3: you mean The Pathetic.
1: The Pathetic.

0: let me rephrase that. My bad. How dare I? That the pathetic would be so, they were so sure.
1: They were.
0: Right off the bat. Right, they covered for her right off the bat.
1: You guys don't know what you're seeing. You don't know context.
0: This is bad journalism. I'm like, wait a minute. Have you guys researched this? What I find interesting in the wording and part of this, it reads in part, it said, regardless of whether the relationship was romantic, it was a breach and should have been disclosed. Continues to go on. I've not found a clear link to conclude that Rossini used her platform to help promote Vrabel or help his team during her time at The Athletic. That said, there are examples of Rossini writing glowingly of Vrabel that in hindsight are awkward or even uncomfortable. Ain't that... Wait a minute.
1: What are you saying?
0: Monty, am I crazy? Let me reread this.
1: Reread it.
0: I've not found a clear link to conclude that Rossini used her platform to help promote Vrabel or help his team during her time with The Athletic. That said, there are examples of Rossini writing glowingly of Vrabel that in hindsight are awkward or even uncomfortable. Wouldn't that be using her platform to promote Vrabel? If it's glowingly of Vrabel? I'm so confused.
1: Didn't she go and write about how he should be coach of the year or some other stuff with that when he's been in Tennessee?
0: There are reporters who, well before all this came out, had always, remember the theme on the tweets would be like, man, she seems to always get the scoop or she always seems to write favorably.
1: About?
0: Vrabel. And so this was one of those things where it was like a loud secret, if you will, within the writing industry, within the sports journalism industry. So to me, I'm confused on them saying, yeah, she didn't do anything to promote him. Very next sentence. But we did see that she wrote glowingly about him plenty of times, so much so that it was awkward. But make it make sense, Rob.
1: It doesn't make sense.
0: And the Athletic, a.k.a. pathetic, this was my issue right at the bat, was that they were defending her. They remember, and not only defending her, I can get if you said, hold on, she's been great with us, we're going to do our due diligence, but as of right now, we just know she's been a great employee.
1: And I can understand that. And I'm going to say
0: when they remember, they were mad at everyone else for how the audacity. For the story.
1: And if you're a listener, seriously, and you're taking in, like, sports content and the Rich Eisens of the world and whatnot, they all ignored it because they're friendly with her. And some of the stuff, man, I just cannot believe. You can be friends with somebody, mm-hmm. but if somebody asks you, it's inappropriate. It's inappropriate. The idea that they hit it, all those shows that you guys listen to and watch, go back. None of them wanted to cover it. None of them wanted to talk about it. Okay? Had this been somebody else who wasn't their friend, they would have been all over it. Just remember that when you tune in to Rich Eisen and then all these other guys, and remember that they wouldn't talk about it. And they wouldn't hold her to the same standards that all journalists have to be held to. That's all I'm talking about. You don't have to make go out of your way to beat her up. She got caught up in a bad situation. And if you can't honestly look into the camera and say that she was wrong, how in the world could I watch your show or listen to your show when you're telling me about other people or you have a relationship with an owner or something and you're not going to be honest? These guys, dude, so many guys out there are $3 bills. They're phony. And this was the biggest story. Kelvin, we did it from day one. Not because we had an axe to grind with Diana Rossini. I don't even know her personally.
0: Nor do I.
1: Okay? It was that the story was worthy and it was important because it involved an NFL head coach. These guys are supposedly NFL people and they were mum the whole time. And then I find it unbelievable that of all places, the story was on ESPN.com today. They didn't talk about it at all. On any of their shows until they were forced to when Mike finally didn't go to training camp. Then they had no choice to actually address it. You can like somebody and be friendly with them. You got to be honest. If you're not going to be honest with people, why should they listen to you? People are mad at me all the time. I don't care. Be mad. I'm going to tell you the truth. That's why you listen to The Odd Couple. That's why you're here. Those other shows you pipe into, listen to, remember how they handled this story. They take care of their own. They're not honest with you. Their friends, they're going to protect, even though everybody knows it's wrong.

0: Who in the world could think, oh, I can't say anything about it because that's a friend of mine. Really? So why would I listen to you on anything? So the only people you can talk about or trash or hold up to a standard are people you don't know? Listen to how dumb that sounds. But that's what they were peddling to you. Don't listen to people like that. Don't watch those shows. I'm telling you.
1: I ain't got nothing to say. Mic drop. Shekel City on the way. Fox Sports Radio.
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16: 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All of it. 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
2: All right, how'd you do?
0: No, Elijah, we don't want to reset yet.
2: I told you. I gave you 1 and 2. Did you at least do that?
0: Elijah wants to reset.
2: Or did it was worse than 1 and 2?
0: No. 2 and 1 last night.
2: Oh,
0: I'm
2: good.
0: Rolling.
2: That was good.
0: 2 and 1. I'm now at 208 and 188. 208 and 188.
2: That sounds like your weight, like right before
0: NABJ.
2: You lock in for NABJ and then NABJ.
0: Yeah. After all that alcohol.
2: Yeah.
0: All right, here we go tonight. My best bet, believe it or not, after the Dodgers have been beaten up big time by the Cardinals the last 2 nights. What are they giving up? Monty, 21 runs in the last 2 games?
2: Been a little rough.
0: To the Cardinals?
2: Been a little rough. All right, hey, where Mark been?
0: I'm gonna take
2: oh, boy.
0: The Dodgers -1.5 at home tonight in Los Angeles against the Cardinals. I got the Cubs +1.5. They're hosting the Brewers. And I got the Orioles +1.5 and the Red Sox. This was down for earlier. And right now it's 1-1, Boston and the Orioles. What inning is that, Kelvin?
2: Can you top see? Of the third.
0: Top of the third in Baltimore. Again, Orioles +1.5. Cubs +1.5. Cubs +1.5.
2: Ping!
0: And the Dodgers -1.5. And remember, Kelvin.
2: What's that?
0: I'm not telling you who to bet on.
3: You don't want to make an enemy out of me.
2: Remember that.
0: I'm telling you who I bet on.
2: I'm going to say it again.
3: And I'm going to say it again.
2: That is hilarious to me. I got to go full Stephen A. with my daughters. You don't want to make an enemy. When they don't want to do their homework.
3: You do not want to make an enemy out of me.
0: Can you get Jack Nicholson's... Wait till they get a load of me.
2: Wait till they get a load of me.
3: I'm not having it.
0: It sounds very similar to that. Am I right in the movie? When he has the face and everything. Wait till they get a load of me.
2: And I'm going to say
0: I love
2: again.
0: That movie.
2: Oh, that's amazing.
0: Oh, my God.
2: Rob G, Joe Burrow is feeling good again. Remember, he was down in the dumps for a little while. I'll do it again, Rob.
0: One more time, Alex.
4: Wait till they get a load of me.
0: See? Yeah.
5: I like Steve better. Steve's better.
0: Hey, Steve. Then Jack Nicholson?
5: Yeah, Jack Nicholson can never be Stephen A.
0: Okay.
5: Whoa. Tell you that right now.
6: Racist.
2: No.
0: They don't like white guys.
2: Yeah.
0: You know no, Rob
2: don't
0: G.
2: Get Jack be Jack. Jack no, be great.
5: Jack is a great actor. He can never act and be Stephen A. Smith.
2: No. Okay.
0: He's a great actor.
2: He is a great actor. I was watching
0: ahead,
2: the bucket
0: Rob,
2: list.
0: We're running out of time.
5: Yeah, future NFL MVP Joe Burrow.
0: Oh my!
2: I just that's not crazy.
5: He said he wanted to retire. Remember this time last year,
2: did.
5: Talking about, oh man, I'm so much pain. I'm doing all this rehab, and for what?
2: What did he say?
5: I lost my joy. Now he's saying, screw retirement. I'm gonna play until I can't play anymore. He's all in on the Bengals this season.
0: You know Listen, what? I'm gonna tell you this.
2: Yeah. Well, I was just gonna say, Joe. Incredibly talented. Shoot, it ain't even crazy to think he could win MVP. We know that the other day we always talk about how he had 9 touchdowns in a 2-game stretch, but lost them. So the talent is there. The team is there.
0: MVP
2: but,
0: when they don't win games.
2: But And the issue is, too, I need him to be a little more even keeled, Rob. I need him to be, listen, we know this. If you have a 15-year career as a quarterback, especially with the Bengals, it's going to be some low times. And I don't need you to be talking about, I'm low, I'm depressed, and I might not want to play anymore. And then they sign some people, re-sign, get some defense. Now, hey, you know, I thought about it. I want to play forever. Like, why do I even want to quit? All right, Joe, I need you to be even keeled, bro. Some seasons are going to be great. You're going to throw 45 touchdowns. We're going to be, you know, 11-6, 12-5. Some season going to be a little rough. It's like that sometimes. But I don't need you to do the roller coaster ride. We're doing bad. You're down in the dumps. It's the worst thing ever. You're thinking about quitting. What's the point of doing it? I'm not having any fun. We all of a sudden sign some guys. Offense looks good. Let me tell you how I love this game. And that's going to be MVP. We got to go this Super Bowl year, but Super Bowl or bust. And I'm loving it. I never want to retire. Like, my quarterback of all positions has to be a little more even keel, a little more locked in for that. So that's what I would ask of Joe. It's to not ride the roller coaster ride. You know, the top because things are great. I'm down. I'm beat up a little bit and I don't want to play anymore. I don't want to do that every time things are either good or bad. I don't want to do that right.
0: I just think, considering his history with injuries or whatever, feel like he just threw the whammy out there talking about I want to play forever and all that kind of stuff. I don't know. It just sounded weird to me.
2: So where's that Rob G? Where's that count now we have with players that Rob has said will be injured now? So we got Joe Burrow, Aaron Donald. Who else you just?

0: Who else are you going to put on the injured list? Who else?
1: Why would you put that on the world, Rob?
2: I'm just saying.
0: Like, well, I'm missing one more, you said, too.
1: It can't be like, oh, he's going to sprain an ankle.
0: I think it was OBJ.
3: No, it's Otani. He's out tonight, too.
0: Yeah, OBJ. We got Otani, OBJ, Joe Burrow.
3: Good job, Rob.
0: Aaron Donald.
2: Otani's not playing tonight.
3: Good job by you.
1: You know what, Rob? I hope Aaron Judge doesn't come back now. How about
2: see,
1: that?
2: How could you say that? Oh, my God. You know what, Rob G? I'm going to come in there and kick your ass.
3: Why do I have to make it personal?
2: Why you got to go do all that?
0: Yo, I ain't never seen you move that fast. He was about to get up. What? Ooh, he was about to run through that window.
1: I thought you were a reporter, not
2: I
1: a fan.
2: I am. Yeah. I'm just saying. You're trying to hurt my website.
0: I think you hurt Matthew Stafford, too.
2: You're just trying to hurt my website.
0: I think you hurt Matthew Stafford.
2: It's all
0: we were
2: good.
0: Saying.
2: I'm a reporter. I'm not, I don't work for the pathetic. I'm just telling you.
0: You don't have any romantic relationships?
2: No. We
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13: What you need to know.
14: North Carolina football general manager Michael Lombardi has resigned. He has been on paid leave pending an investigation into an HR complaint, but the investigation remains ongoing and has expanded beyond Lombardi. According to WRAL-TV, investigators have asked people about whether defensive coordinator Steve Belichick used drugs at university facilities or provided drugs to at least one player. Investigators have also asked about an alleged sexual relationship between a member of North Carolina's recruiting staff and a player, as well as possible relationships between assistant coaches and recruiting staff. Steve Belichick remains on medical leave. Right now in Major League Baseball, Pete Crow Armstrong puts the Cubs on the scoreboard first with a 2-run homer. They're up on the Brewers 2-0, bottom of the third inning. The Red Sox and the Orioles are tied at one apiece after 3 innings. In the NBA, Rockets guard Amen Thompson has agreed to a 5-year, $208 million extension. I'm Monty Bolaños.
15: One guy is happily divorced. One guy is happily married. One guy gets called daddy by his 3 beautiful daughters. Aww. One guy gets called daddy after a credit card approval. One guy won a state high school basketball championship. One guy only covered a state high school basketball championship. One guy's been inducted into 3 halls of fame. One guy has only mocked a hall. Does this seem weird to anybody else?
16: Hey, I heard that.
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